0: sermons, these televises, these whatever we do, broadcasts, is to get you that one day you're going to die. Because the Bible says it's appointed unto every man to die. Am I right about
1: every
0: it?
1: Every man.
2: Right
0: that
2: about
0: you
2: it.
0: You got to go.
2: Right about
0: like
2: it.
0: Like my mom, you say, I don't know where you're going, but you got to leave here. Amen.
1: Right.
0: But where you going when you leave here?
2: Mm-hmm.
0: Smoking or non-smoking? Amen.
2: Amen.
0: Amen. Because Jesus said to be absent with the body is to be present with the Lord.
1: Amen.
0: So if you prayed that prayer, our prayer is that you would get to a Bible-believing, Bible-teaching church. Because the Bible said, my people are destroyed for a lack of knowledge. And don't get there and look what everybody else doing. If they don't go, you go. Amen. You do. If they don't, you do. Whatever you do, do for the Lord, because it ain't people to save you. It's the Lord. Amen.
1: Amen. Praise
0: Let's get
1: God.
0: Lord.
1: Yeah.
0: Amen.
2: Yeah. Hallelujah.
1: Yeah.
2: Lord,
1: thank
2: for
1: you,
2: the Lord.
0: Amen.
2: Yes.
0: And we just got a couple of announcements that we're going to read to you real quick.
1: Yeah.
0: Amen. And we're going to get ready to check out. Amen.
2: Amen.
0: Job well done, gentlemen.
2: God bless you.
1: God bless you.
2: Yes.
1: Thank you, Lord.
2: Oh, sorry. I do the first announcement. I'm so sorry. So we got the HELPS Inc. solar panel installation class, and it starts. The start dates are still to be announced. Location 517 South 57th Street, Philadelphia, PA 19143. Time 2 p.m. till 4 p.m. and the phone number to reach them at is 215-476-7700.
0: Amen, amen. Amen. And the other announcements that we would like to make is to let you know that our retreat is coming up real soon. Amen. July 17th to the 19th. Amen.
1: Get excited.
2: Amen, amen.
0: Hallelujah. He said, get excited.
2: That's
0: amen.
2: Right.
1: Yes.
0: Because just like he preached on today, we got to be taken up into a mountain.
1: Yeah.
0: And we got to be preached too, so we can preach too. Amen.
1: Exactly.
0: So, amen. So, just like Jesus took his disciples, that's where we going. Amen.
1: Exactly. Just amen.
0: This
1: going
0: is
1: to the
0: be the 20. It says 2026 annual men's conference and retreat, July the 17th to the 19th. Amen.
2: Amen.
0: Amen. And we'll be going up to Blue Mountain Christian Retreat and Conference Center, One Christian Lane, New Rango, Pennsylvania, 17960. Amen. And the price
2: Amen.
0: Is, listen, is for adults, is only $300. Amen.
2: Amen.
0: I don't know about you, but I spent $300 on a lot of stuff. Amen. But this $300 is going to be well worth it. Amen.
2: Yeah.
0: And then for the young people, 17 to 13, is only $215. Amen.
2: Amen.
0: And then for the children, 4 to 12 years old, is $155. Amen.
2: Amen. Amen.
0: And then under 4, is free, but you got to accompany them. Amen. Somebody got to be with them.
1: Amen.
0: Amen. And not only that, but with that, you're going to be getting 6 meals. You're going to get trip transportation. You're going to get double occupancy weekend. Amen. Lodging. And you're going to get the word of God. Amen.
2: Amen. Amen.
0: Fun and fellowship. Never left off that mountain without coming back with something. Amen.
1: Amen.
0: Amen. Amen. Amen. So we Amen. Offering that to you today. And then next week,
1: yes.
0: on the 11th. The 11th of July, we'll be having a men's breakfast. Amen.
2: It's Amen.
0: Our kickoff to go to the retreat. Amen.
1: Amen.
0: We ask that you will come on. The address is going to be Golden Gate
1: Amen.
0: Christian Assembly. Amen.
2: Amen. Amen.
1: All right.
2: All right. Praise be to God.
0: 815 Clifton Avenue. That's in Collinsdale, Pennsylvania. Write that down. Amen.
2: Amen.
0: And it's going to start at 10 o'clock. To 12 o'clock, amen.
2: Amen.
0: Amen. And you're going to get the word of God, and you're going to get fed some breakfast, amen. So you're going to get fed twice, and then we just have a good time in the Lord, amen.
2: Amen.
0: Amen.
2: Amen.
0: So at this time, Brother Joe's going to close us out. Who are we?
1: God's mighty man.
0: What are we here to do?
2: Praise the Lord.
1: Praise the Lord.
0: This
1: yes.
0: time, Joe.
1: Let's praise him. Amen.
2: Amen. Amen. Praise
1: amen.
2: The Lord.
1: Hallelujah.
2: Yes.
1: Hallelujah. Thank you.

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Good evening. Good evening. Hello. Blessed evening to my WTMR family, giving honor to God, our Father, Abba, to our Lord and Savior, Jesus Christ. We give him thanks. To the kind comforter, the paraclete, precious guiding, leading, righteous Holy Spirit, I salute and honor him also. So praise Father, Son, and Holy Ghost. I want to thank my biological brother in his wonderful life journey of preaching the gospel, the good news of Jesus Christ. To my brother, the Reverend Jonathan Jones, pastor of the Divine Community Baptist Church there in North Philadelphia. I truly thank God for him, for sharing this blessed airtime with me. So much love to you, my brother, Reverend Jonathan Jones, and to all of the listening audience. Thank you for your attention and listening, your listening ear. Amen. I want to give a shout out to Brother Ed Sadler and to Sister Gokia and all of the others. Thank you for your listening ear, and even my nephew that may be listening, Jonathan Jones Jr., the second, and either Raymond Jones, my nephews. God bless you for your ears. So for the time that's mine, I want to speak very briefly on our present earthly, our life and weather conditions. Amen. So I want to bring in a few scriptures to highlight my sermon. Amen. So from the Old Testament, the creation in Genesis 8 and 22. 8 and 22, it says here that God's telling Noah here in the King James Version, which I'm reading from, while the earth remaineth seed time and harvest, and cold and heat, and summer and winter, and day and night shall not cease, shall not stop. Here also I want to go to Job 37 and 12. And it reads, and it is turned round about by his counsels, God's counsels, that they may do whatsoever he commandeth them upon the face of the world in the earth. God is sovereign. Amen. And one more. I'm using these scriptures just to back up my message for tonight. Psalm 148 and 8 says, fire and hail, snow and vapors, stormy wind, fulfilling his word, God's word. Amen. Let me pray. Lord, I thank you for this blessed evening. I thank you for allowing me to come forth and allow me for this few minutes, this few blessed moments that I have to be able to speak your words. So I ask that you remove me out of the way, allow your Holy Spirit to lead and guide and direct me. Take over, Holy Spirit. Have your way. Lord, let the words of my mouth, the meditation of my heart, be acceptable in your sight. Lord, you are my strength, my redeemer. In Jesus' name I pray, and I thank you, great and mighty God. Amen. So I've read these scriptures as my references, and

0: something. Bishop Paul Morton sings the song, "Lord, if you're doing anything, don't do it without me." And so I agree. But I'm going to say, "Lord, I don't want to do nothing without you. So I want you in everything that I do." And so we do, because God gave his son Jesus as our substitutionary sacrifice on Calvary's cross. And he loved us so much. And we know the scripture, John 3:16. And for those that may not be the Bible scholars or readers, I'm not a Bible scholar, but I love to read it. John 3:16, "For God so loved the world that he gave his only begotten Son, that whosoever believeth in him should not perish, but have everlasting life." And so when he gave his son Jesus, who went to Calvary's cross for us, hung there on the cross, he was bruised and battered and crucified and hanging there and gave himself for us, could have called a legion of angels, a legion of 10,000 angels, to come down off the cross, but he stayed there because he loved us so much and he knew that we would need a Savior. And so we do. We thank Jesus for giving himself for us on Calvary's cross, that through him we can have life eternally, abundantly, blessedly, compassionately, divinely. But most of all, we want that relationship with him. We do. So we want to continue to let our Father God know that we thank him for his son Jesus. We thank him for being so good to us, for just allowing his son to be seated there at his right hand, interceding for us. And we thank him for his Holy Spirit that leads and guides and keeps us, protects us, and directs us, instructs us, and leads us in the right way. So if you don't know Christ and the pardon of your sin, accept him right now as Lord and Savior. It's very simple. Some say ABC 1, 2, 3. Acknowledge him. Confess that you are a sinner, that you need him, and ask him and believe on him, Christ Jesus, and confess that you need him, that he is Lord. Romans 10, 9, and 10 says, "If you will confess with your mouth and believe in your heart that Jesus Christ died, but he was resurrected by God through his Holy Spirit, you shall be saved." That's simple. So if you need a good church there in the Philadelphia area, speak to my brother, Reverend Jonathan Jones, at the Divine Community Baptist Church there in North Philadelphia. At the end of this broadcast, you will hear the address. So God bless you. May heaven smile upon you. Enjoy the rest of your week. God bless you.
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your heart.

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And we lift him up high. We lift him up high because he sits upon the throne. We lift him up high because he is rightfully seated. For he is the King of kings and the Lord of lords. He is the one to whom we look up to, the one that we serve, the one that we reverence. He is the Almighty. He is the powerful God. He is all-knowing. He's all-sufficient. He is our Savior. He is our Deliverer. He is our mighty God. He's a God in all richness, and yet a God full of poverty. He's a God who is incomprehensible, but yet a God who is accessible to all of us and to all who need him. And so as we worship him, we look unto him who is our Father. We look unto him who is holy and who is righteous. We look unto him. We can touch him, but yet not live in him. We can touch him and feel his presence. We can touch him and our souls can be healed. Oh, my God. For the Bible says, taste and see. Look at God. We can see him. See him in his fullness. See him in his brightness. See him in his glory. See him for all of his majesty and for who he is and for what he shall be. Come, come, come and worship him. Come, come from the corners of your life. Come, come. Those who are bound, those who are lame, those who feel insufficient, come, come to him now and worship him. Bow down and worship him. Lift up your hands and worship him. Touch the feet of the Lord. He sits high. He's in his rightful position. He looks down. He looks down on each and every one of us. And he covers us. He protects us. He shields us. Had it not been for God, had it not been for him sitting on the throne, what do you think? The earth would have collapsed by now. What do you think? My God, there would be no space. What do you think? There would be no universe. What do you think? There would be no world. Why? Because of God. And because he is who he is. Omnipresent. Omniscient. He is the righteous one. He is our peace and our redeemer. And because of who you are, we shall lift up our hands and worship you. We shall lift up our hands and honor you because you are your holy God. You are our Savior. You are our Deliverer. You are the King of Kings who sits on the throne. Yes, Lord.

He deserves our best. If you could just lift your voices all over this room. God, you are worthy of our best. You are worthy. You deserve it all. That's it. Cry out, Zion. For a few more seconds, if you would just open up your

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Ooh, we're getting ready to go. We're getting ready to go, church. Somebody say, it only took one time. Okay, say it again. Somebody shout, it only took one time.

0: I believe tonight that as the Spirit of the Lord has drawn us here as a result of what His will, His mind, and His counsel is for His people, that prophetically we are here in the timing of God as He has strategically set us to prepare to enter into the second half of the year, into the end half of the quarters 3 and 4. So sought the Lord in our time together and what the Lord would have me to share. I pray that you'll open your hearts in this particular moment.
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3: Hello, everyone. We are back. Hello, hello, hello. Welcome to the Empowerment Zone. This is Diane and
4: Manny.
3: And we are sitting in for the one and only, the GOAT, Reggie McGloin. And we are so excited. We are wishing him well, wishing him such great relaxation. Hope he's having a good break.
4: Yes.
3: And some time for healing, enjoying the sun, enjoying his patio, which he loves. And we also want to give a special shout out to Lisa Robinson for just allowing us to be in this space.
4: Yes.
3: Right? For this summer. What a wonderful, wonderful time we've been having. But today, we have an incredible show lined up for you. And again, we are always trying to come to you with something live, something exciting. And today I want to introduce to you your special host for the day, which is
4: Manny.
3: Yay, it's Manny today. And he is going to be talking about what the show is going to be about and having a special guest on. I'm telling you, just really quick though, it is a hot one out there today, isn't it? Oh my goodness, it's so hot. And I hope everybody is staying cool, keeping something fresh next to you. And Manny, you take it away.
4: So today's theme is acceptance and resilience. My guest is an Army veteran with a combat deployment behind him, the first person in his family to graduate college, a husband, a home here in Philadelphia from the outside, a settled life. Here's what that life was built on. He came out at 13 and lost his home for it. He spent his teens being passed between families, and through all of it, he kept building for other people, founding one of California's first gay-straight alliances at his school, high school, before most schools had ever heard of one. Then, his junior year, he was pulled out of school, not by choice. Soon after, he was homeless, no diploma, no safety net. He answered with a GED. The Army Reserve, that college degree, and years in Philadelphia, producing events that raised money for local charities. The people who were supposed to show up for him didn't, so he became someone who shows up for others, and eventually for himself. How he built that resilience and what it taught him about acceptance. That's today's conversation. And soon we will be hearing from Justin Dial himself. So please welcome Justin Dial.
5: Hello.
4: Hello.
5: Can you hear me?
4: Yes, I can hear you.
5: I'm sorry. I'm listening to your program. Is this 860 AM?
4: Yes.
3: You're actually live on the air.
5: Oh, I'm sorry. The program before you, I could not get the real estate person's name. Would you have that information?
3: Oh, I'm so sorry. We don't. I'm sorry. They may be able to help you, but we don't. This is actually the Empowerment Zone show. Uh-oh. I think we lost her, but okay. We are going to keep on moving, keep on going, and we're going to wait for Justin to get on the line.
4: Yes.
3: That's okay. Listen, this is live, and this is what we do. We have awesome producers here in the station, and we know that we're going to get Justin on here very soon.
4: Yes.
3: And until then, let's talk about this acceptance and resilience.
4: Yes.
3: Well, how did you come up with that topic?
4: what actually helped me come up with that topic was honestly my own story. Actually, we have Justin on the line now.
3: Okay, but go ahead. So tell him what allowed you to come up with that.
4: Just actually telling my own story.
3: That is so awesome. Yes. So I think we've got Justin. Hi, Justin.
4: Hi, Justin.
6: Hey, how are you?
4: Good. How are you?
3: Welcome. Good. Welcome. Good. Welcome. Welcome to the Empowerment Zone. I wanted to give you an official welcome, but here's Manny. Take it away.
4: Hi, Justin. So you missed your intro. I don't know if you heard it, but I want to start. I want to start off with asking you, can you take us back to the moment you truly began accepting yourself? And what was that journey like, and what helped you embrace who you are?
6: You know, that's actually kind of interesting, because I feel like embracing yourself is something that you always do, right?
4: Right.
6: It's not something that I feel like you always have this aha moment of. As we change as humans and as we interact with the world, I think that always changes, especially in today's environment, right? But if I really kind of sit back and think, I really think probably about 10 years ago, I had this epiphany that me kind of trying to live in this world and just fully

0: do to just authentically live as a human and not pretend anymore. Mm. And that actually just started randomly with me deciding to go on a gay cruise, to be completely honest.
1: Wow.
0: I was just like, you know, I have never been in an environment with all these people by myself to, you know, just go and have no expectations. And I did it. And it was actually one of the best experiences I've ever had. I was able to be in an environment where I was surrounded by thousands of other people just like me. And it was for the first time I was able to see this veil lifted of no shame, no judgment.
2: Wow.
0: And just this like sense of acceptance and belonging in a community.
1: Wow. That is really awesome. And that is really, really a true thing, because I have been to one of your many events, and just the acceptance and the warmth that I have felt from the people there, it is very, very true. And that is something, when you host something, it's something you cultivate, right? And that is something that Justin is very known for, is just creating warm environments.
2: Right. That's so important. I love
1: that. Yes.
2: I love that.
1: So my second question for you is, what were some of the biggest challenges you faced while coming out or living authentically, and how did you find the strength to keep moving forward?
0: Oh, yeah. So obviously the intro part, I think, kind of talks a little bit about, right, kind of the struggles of just this constant rejection over time. Mm. And, you know, I think when somebody doesn't get love or acceptance from, you know, their family at a really young age, it just kind of like sits on you for a little bit, right? Mm. And you have to cope with that and find it somewhere else. Mm. So for me, I think that ability to try and bring community together and look through it was like a huge part of just kind of moving forward and just realizing that I'm enough, right? If that makes sense.
1: Yes, it makes perfect sense.
0: Because if you really are having the sense that nobody around you is, you know, loves you, or nobody around you really cares, then how do you keep pushing? And I think we have to do that ourselves in building community, et cetera. But I mean, that's kind of a tough one. In my whole life, I feel like it's kind of been a challenge, but I'm not the only one. We have a plethora of people in our community right now that have gone through worse things, similar things, maybe even had better options. But I think looking forward to the next day and getting up and trying again and again and again is the important thing. And not forgetting that if we just look back 10 years ago, life was different. Right.
1: Yes. You know,
0: 15 years ago, there was no marriage equality. There was no acceptance. And that right there, I think, gives me hope into the future that things will always be better and that we can be resilient through all of these changes. Again, if we come together as a community and a society to say, hey, it's okay. Live yourself. Be yourself.
1: Definitely. I feel like that is very, very important, especially in today's time, is that we all need to love one another, be close to one another, and accept one another, because not everyone is perfect.
2: That's right.
1: So my third question for you is, how has your understanding of resilience changed over the years? And what advice would you give to someone who is struggling to accept themselves today?
0: Don't give up.
1: Mm.
0: Don't ever feel, no matter how hard it is, right, to wake up every day, don't ever forget that there are people out there that will find value and love in you. I think that's, you know, we had that Love is Love campaign, right?
1: Right.
0: We had that, you know, everyone, you know, kind of come together. But honestly, I think that's the big thing, right? You have an opportunity at some point to connect with somebody and find that value and love within them. And that might be your own chosen family, and that's okay. But know that those people are out there, and don't give up, because

0: The moment you do is the moment you just stop progressing and you stop moving forward. And, you know, years ago, I feel like I would have not understood that fully myself. I was still dealing with those things. And I think at 40 now, you know, kind of just letting go and saying, I am who I am, and world be dang. I have to love myself, because if I don't love myself, who will, right? As RuPaul says.
1: Right.
0: But I think that's just changed, right? I think everyone goes through it in their life. I think it's a natural part of aging. So sitting in hindsight now and saying, hey, do this, you know, as a younger person or whatnot, is a little bit easier sometimes said than done. But if you can actually listen to that advice and kind of embody it, I think you can go really, really far as a person.
1: That is definitely the truth. And something to expand on a little bit with, you said, with what you said, your chosen family. That is something that my aunt taught me growing up. My aunt Tracy, she's probably still watching right now, well, listening right now. She always taught me at the young age of probably about 10 or 11 was that, you know, your family is not always your blood. It is the people who love you the most. And that is something that has always stuck with me. And, you know, when you and I first met, I was like, this is part of my chosen family. So I have a couple more questions for you. One more, and then we're going to go on a quick break, and then one last question. So my one question for you before break is, looking at where you are now, what does living authentically mean to you? And what message do you hope listeners take away from your story?
0: Yeah, I think living authentically, right, at any point is, you know, just not caring, right? It's being in your own and being okay that people are not okay with it. You're not always going to be everyone's cup of tea.
1: Right.
0: And that's okay. Right. Some of us are boisterous and loud and extravagant. That's okay. Some of us are quiet and want to be alone. That's okay. Right.
1: Right.
0: And you have an opportunity to be a unique light in somebody's world. And that light will have people gravitate to you. And you have an opportunity to do that. The key is making those spaces for yourself. And I think that's what I've tried to do in my work in the community, right? Yes. Is allowing the authenticity of those individuals, the uniquenesses, the any part of that, to just feel like they can come and be themselves in a safe space and environment. And those places, unfortunately, are fleeting. And we need to be talking as a community, and whatever community that is, gay, straights, you know, people of color, right? Like, all of those communities have an opportunity to build and provide acceptance. And only in those spaces, I feel like, that is where authenticity will start, and then it moves out to the wider community.
1: Yes, I completely agree with you. I feel like if everyone just lived in their truths, if everyone lived in their truths and just everyone knew that that taking the mask off is okay and you are safe, then it would be such a world filled with love, hope, peace, and light. But we are about to go on a 5-minute break. Stay on the line, Justin, and I will be back with my last question for you.
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4: Okay, and we are back. We are back. Boy, this conversation has really just been so enlightening. We have a special guest with us in Justin Dial, and we have Manny, who is hosting today. But I just wanted to jump on and say there's parts of this conversation that have really touched me, and I'm talking to everybody out there. Don't give up. These are things, if you're just joining the conversation, Manny is hosting a conversation with Justin Dial, and we are talking about acceptance and resilience today. And before the break, we talked about don't give up, find value and love in you, shine your unique light, and that light will gravitate to you. What a powerful conversation this has been. I love the transparency and the authenticity. And so, without further ado, here's Manny and Justin.
1: Hi. Okay, so Justin, my last question for you. What does pride mean to you? And not just during Pride Month, because we know Pride Month just ended, but every day of the year.
0: Yeah. You know, I think at the end of the day, pride is just being yourself,
1: yes.
0: Right? It's giving yourself the permission to be, right? And you think about kind of everything in our lives, right? You know, it's probably said in the beginning, right? I started one of the very first GSAs in California in high school.
1: Yes.
0: Something that just was not a thing. And there was a lot of fighting around those things. We didn't even have Pride Month at our school then, right?
1: That's right.
0: But it's just being able to sit and have a conversation and being able to be in the room, right? As yourself.
4: That's good.
0: It's showing up. It's showing your inner child and your life that, hey, everything here is okay. We can be together. And it's also quieter than that too, right? Like, I have a husband now. I never in a million years thought that I'd be able to get married, that I would be able to have conversations like this openly in public. You know, I was the only gay person that people knew for years. So pride to me is being able to sit in that, to bask and say, you know what? I deserve to be here. I deserve to sit at the table. I deserve to have a voice in my community, and I'm not less than. And I think that's a powerful thing. And it doesn't just stay as pride in our community. And I think that's a really important distinction to be thinking about. You know, in today's age, right, pride comes in all forms of every community, whether that's people who are immigrants, you know, who have pride from where they're from, but also going to be Americans. Those of us that don't have the opportunity to, you know, have all those dreams that we were promised, right? And it's pride being in that and having an opportunity to stand on the table and say, I'm here and it's okay and I'm worth it.
4: That's so
1: good. Wow, that is so true. And you are so right about that, because that is the one thing that I really, really think about every day, is just that put your best foot forward. And sometimes it's kind of corny in my own opinion. I think back to the movie. I don't know if you remember it or not, but growing up, it was a big movie that they showed us in class a lot. It was called Meet the Robinsons. And a phrase that keeps me going is keep moving forward, and keep moving every day like it's your last, or every day move forward and make the best out of it. Bring a positive out of any negativity that you had in your day. And Justin, I really appreciate you sharing your story. One thing I keep coming back to is how much of acceptance is actually about unlearning what the world taught us to believe about ourselves. And for me, that process started very early. Some of the first voices I ever heard about my body didn't come from strangers. They came from my family. I was told I was the ugliest by a family member that was my peer. I was told I was too fat by an older family member who was struggling with their own relationship with weight at the time. And when you are a child, those words don't just pass through you. They settle in and they shape you. And at that time, they shaped me in the way that I saw myself as not more than almost just a body, right? And it was just, you know, before I even have the language to question them, I'm just saying, this is what they see about me, and this is what I believe about myself. And that was something that was hard for me. And for a long time, I internalized all of it. It affected my self-worth, and it even showed up in my relationship with food and my body in ways that were really unhealthy. But what I've learned since then is this: those words were never the truth about me. They were projections, reflections of what other people were carrying, not who I actually am. And the turning point came when I stopped trying to earn worthiness and started choosing self-acceptance instead. Today, I don't live in that same space anymore. I live in awareness, in healing, and in intention. I'm mindful about how I speak to myself, how I care for my body, and how I show up in the world. Because resilience for me isn't about pretending those experiences didn't happen. It's about deciding they don't get to define who I become. And the redefinition eventually became something visible in the world. And for me, I feel like when I started actually, when I turned 21, like 21, maybe 22, and I started like hang out with friends going downtown, actually that's where I met you, was downtown, you know, being myself and being open to be myself and also expressing myself through my clothing was something that it was shocking to me how well received it was being downtown and out with friends, because growing up, the clothes that I wear now would have been mocked, made fun of, or I would have been told to tone it down so much because it was not ordinary at the time. And when I first met you, it was so interesting because it was something that you said to me. It was like, I love how you're being yourself.
4: Mm.
1: And I appreciate that because, you know, I didn't start out as just, you know, the real Manny Zion. That identity didn't come from confidence. It came from healing, from learning how to show up authentically. Even when I didn't fully feel whole yet, I still put the best foot forward in, like, you know, the keeping, well, the Meet the Robinson saying goes, keep moving forward. I kept moving forward. What started as me trying to find a voice became me using my voice. And over time, that became a platform, a community, and a space rooted in identity, growth, and self-acceptance. But at the core, I'm still that same person who had to unlearn a lot just to be okay in my own skin. The difference is I stopped letting those early voices define me, and I started using my own voice instead. And if there's one thing I hope someone hears from this, it's this: you are not the names you were called. You are not the standards someone else projected onto you. You are allowed to redefine yourself.
4: This is powerful.
0: I love that.
4: This is so powerful. This is so powerful today. If you are just joining the conversation, you are listening to Manny hosting and his special guest, Justin Dial. And this conversation today has been about acceptance and resilience. And what a sharing of heart that was, Manny. That was really, I love the transparency and the authenticity of the conversation today. It has definitely been something, and even producers in the studio, everybody's hearting everywhere and hoping that you're feeling this love and acceptance because we celebrate your resilience today. And Justin, you as well, don't go anywhere. Yes. Stay with us in the conversation, but I just had to jump in there and say that really quick.
1: Yes, definitely. And Justin, before you go, please share what you do within the community and the type of events that you have and how it's a nonprofit. Please do.
0: Yeah, so Boss Philly actually has been in the community for almost 20 years. It started as a little fundraiser for Philly Gay Calendar, which is also a nonprofit. It shares events throughout the city for people to go to, and it's a free listing for events. But what we were able to do a couple years ago is actually turn it into a full nonprofit. So we throw events throughout the city all of the year, including the big pride party and Outfest. and all proceeds that we raise go directly back to the community. Every single person on the board is a volunteer. We don't take any money. We're not paid at all. We donate our time. But what we've done and what our goal is to provide that safe space where people can dance, they can express themselves, they can come for the love of music away from the kind of sounds and the noise that we have outside and just uniquely be themselves. And it's been really beautiful to see how we've changed and brought community together. It's honestly one of the things that I love that we hear feedback from people who travel literally from all over the country to come to these events is that when they come to our events, they feel like they can just be accepted. Anyone will walk up to you and introduce themselves and say hi. They're not judging you based on your look or act or, you know, the color of your skin. And it's something we've found is not happening everywhere. And so it's just beautiful to see. And to this point, we've raised over $100,000 to give back to local LGBT charities.
4: Wow, that's awesome. That is, I have one question. I may have missed this. Can anybody come?
0: Yeah, it's focused primarily on the LGBT space, but anyone's welcome. We always just say, when you enter those spaces, just remember, right, what those spaces were created for. We want you to come and be a part of them, but also remember our community may have uniqueness to it, and to not judge, and to just come and see and enjoy and be a part of that community and help lift everyone up.
4: That is awesome. So even if you are not of the community, you can come if you are supportive of the community.
0: Yes.
4: And
0: 1,000%.
4: That is awesome. I love that you have opened that up for others, because I think this idea of love is something that gets missed a lot in this world. And this is demonstration. That's demonstrative love.
1: Yes.
0: 100%.
1: Yes. And I know you have two events coming up this weekend, Saturday and Sunday.
0: Oh, yes. However, because of the heat and the storms, we are waiting. We may be announcing today that we may actually be postponing those for the 4th of July just due to safety concerns.
1: Okay.
0: Both of them are outdoor events. But you can always check out our website, bossphilly.org, where we'll have all the current information. And if you don't mind me plugging, if anyone who's listening wants to help support Boss Philly, you can make a tax-free donation on our website as well to help our events continue moving forward. And we always do appreciate those.
1: Definitely, definitely. Yes, I was looking forward to Sunday.
0: I know.
1: Yes, that's my favorite.
0: 100 degrees.
1: Yes, I know. Next time, hopefully, and it doesn't rain this year like it did last year.
0: Oh, I know. But definitely keep an eye.
1: Yes.
0: We're making the final decision here tonight.
1: Okay.
0: To see whether or not those events are going to go. Okay.
1: Yes. And thank you so much for coming on, Justin. We are about to go on a quick break.
4: We want him to stay around, though.
1: Yes, we want you to stay around. We want you to stay around.
0: Perfect.
1: Okay. But we are about to go on a quick break.
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4: Hello, everybody, and we are back here in the Empowerment Zone with Diana Manny and
1: Justin.
4: And Justin, our special guest today. The conversation has been about acceptance and resilience, and this is Diana Manny sitting in for the one and only, the GOAT, Reggie McGowan, again, sending him well wishes, sending him healing, love, and prayers, and and just great energy all around as he takes the summer off for some due time to just restore and to renew. And we are also sending a shout out to My Independence at Home,
1: yes,
4: to Miss Lisa Robinson for allowing us to also be in this space. So excited. And don't forget, everybody, listen to me. Last week we had a great conversation about caregiving.
1: Yes.
4: And we don't want you to forget. You may hear the commercial when we go on a break talking about My Independence at Home, but you need to look them up. They are nationally recognized globally. My Independence at Home can meet healthcare needs for those individuals that have need of assistance in living independently, as it says, at home. My Independence at Home is a top-notch organization that you can trust your loved ones with. Somebody that you know, if they have mental challenges, mental, I would say, illnesses. I'm sorry about that. Sorry, I was just taking some water here. And if they have other disabilities, and you just need the extra help with that loved one, that family member, My Independence at Home, you can trust them. They are a trusted company. And what is so important today is that your family and your loved ones are safe. That is a big thing, safe. These are well-trained persons that would be taking care of your loved ones inside of their own homes. And so just remember that, to check out My Independence at Home. And we just want to give a shout out again to Ms. Lisa Robinson, the CEO, who started that wonderful and amazing company. And we sit in this space because of her and Reggie McGlon. And so we are just excited and we celebrate the great work that they are doing. Last week, talking about caregiving, you probably got a real, like, let's say, a glimpse into what goes into all of that. And they have just put something together that is amazing. So again, if you have that need, I know the commercial's on, but sometimes you kind of get up and you might be doing other things during the commercial. So I kind of wanted to make sure just to get that highlight. We're back in the conversation with Justin. And before I hand it over to him, Manny, do you mind if I ask Justin a question?
1: Sure.
4: Hey, Justin.
0: Yeah.
4: Thanks for staying with us.
0: Of course. I have
4: a heart for young people. And I just want to know, what would you say to that young person, you know, who is not your age, who is not Manny's age, who is really struggling with a decision or struggling with, if you will, just welcoming people into their life choice? What would you say to them today? I know you said earlier about not giving up. And when you're a certain age, we understand what that means fully, right? Because we've lived long enough to know what that means and what that looks like. And we've experienced some things as Manny was introducing you, he was telling a bit of your story, and then Manny shared some of his also. What would you say to that young person who is in that space?
0: So a young person struggling to, like, come out or accept somebody?
4: Yes.
0: Yeah. You know, I think we're privileged right now in time where we have more access to information and the community than ever. But that doesn't mean that it's easier, right? It means that it's just different. And what I would suggest to any young person today is a couple of things. First, sit in who you are for a moment. Mm-hmm. Take all the time that you need to have those conversations. Mm-hmm. You don't have to rush that just for the sake of rushing it.
4: Mm-hmm.
0: Make sure that you have a support system potentially that you could fall back onto.
4: Right.
0: You know, I was unfortunately in a position where I wound up not having a family because of it. And the reality is there, but there are resources to help you in today's age as well. Mm-hmm. But honestly, I think it's just the ability for that young person to say, hey, I know that this might be hard and I know that there might be struggles to get through, but I have options and it's not the end of the world, right? We have organizations like the Attic Youth Center, which helps, you know, trans individuals who are homeless and experiencing homelessness. We have William Wade Centers that can help navigate those conversations. And if you don't feel like you know how to have that conversation with somebody, turn to a confidant, turn to the community around you, and find out what resources they can help you with as well. You are not alone. And I want you to know that, and I want you to truly feel and understand that. You are not alone. And we as a community, if you just go and ask, we'll do anything that we can to make sure that you have those resources that you need.
4: I love that. I love that so much. One more question, Justin.
0: Yeah.
4: So what about the parents? So what advice would you give a parent who is dealing with, and I don't really want to use the word dealing with, but who is being given this information? What posture or what tip can you give the parent that would help them be able to guide their child through this declaration in their life, through this life choice? What do you say? What did you find and what have you seen that has been like that tip that you could give a parent that's listening that says, I don't know anything about this, but I love my child and I want my child to know that I love them no matter what their life choice is. What would you suggest to the parent? And would you suggest conversations, or you and Manny both have experienced rejection to a certain extent and some adverse responses in life. However, right, what is it that you would suggest?
0: Yeah, I love that question. You know, it's something that I feel like every parent, regardless of the situation, mm-hmm. should do first is be quiet. Listen. Let them speak if they're coming to you to say something. And if they're not coming to you to say something because maybe you have an idea or an inkling, give them space to come on their own term.
4: Wow.
0: I think that is one of the most important things you can do. You really fight that urge to jump in and say, oh, I see this. Why aren't you telling me? Or when they're telling you, jumping in and trying to provide all these solutions right up front. And if you're a parent that needs resources, you know, we do have PFLAG. That's the Parents and Families of Lesbians and Gays, right? Mm-hmm. Has expanded under the umbrella as well. But just being that support there for them and letting them know that whatever they're going through, they have a safe space and that you are there to help guide them as that parent, I think is one of the most important things you can do. And just fighting those urges. You know, as parents and as adults, sometimes we want to jump in or interject right away, but that's not always the best thing with things like this. Let them figure it out on their own and just provide the positive encouragement. You'd be surprised of how many kids, you know, may think are, you know, on the queer spectrum that actually aren't, and they're figuring that out on their own. And maybe they don't want to be pressured because they've been bullied, or on the opposite side. So really just, I think, making that space is one of the most important things that I could suggest, at least from my perspective.
4: That is so awesome. I want to read something to you that just came across my phone, and then I'm going to hand it back to Manny, which is this. I am sitting here as a pastor listening to this conversation, and tears are welling up in my eyes. I feel like we've got to do a better job in loving all people. If you are able to see this message while the show's going on, please tell Justin I love him. Please tell Manny I'm sorry for all that he had to go through. This is something that may be looked at as a clarion call for the communities that we live in as a whole, but particularly the church, to take a different view and love everyone.
0: Oh my God, that just gave me chills.
4: Me too. Me too.
0: Thank you.
4: Me too. Me too. So back to you, Manny.
1: And I think that's very important, is that especially with me growing up in the church, I did see where there was not a lot of acceptance. I did see that there were conversations that were had where there were certain members of the church, maybe they were members that maybe were longtime members, that were basically shunned and turned away because of who they loved, which always broke my heart. And it always showed me that, you know, we have to love all people, and we can't treat a person just based on who they love with anger and hatred, because then you're contradicting the Bible. And to me, how that comes into play is that if God teaches us to love all people, then why is it that instead of loving all people, he doesn't say you can love all but X, Y, and Z? Sin is sin, yes, but there is no sin that is greater than another. And it should not be treated as one that is greater than another. Because at the end of the day, everyone has skeletons in their closet.
4: Wow. That's so powerful. This is a riveting conversation, thought-provoking conversation today that we are having about resilience, acceptance, and resilience. I want to say it in the order that you're hosting it. If you are just tuning in, you have to be enjoying this conversation today with Manny, who is hosting this summer along with myself, Diane. But today, Manny is hosting this really great conversation with his guest, Justin Dial. And so excited about the information that's being given, the help that's being given, the opportunities that's being given.
1: Yes, yes, definitely. This resilience has been something that has been brewing in me for a long time, I feel. And I feel like but there are other ways, as well as promoting different platforms, but there are other ways that you can be a difference by volunteering. And volunteering at your local soup kitchens, I feel like that is one way, you know, when you talk about acceptance, that means accepting all people, even people that are less fortunate than us.
4: Right. Acceptance. So it spans out. It's not just for one group. It spans out to all.
1: Yes.
4: To all. And that is something that I love. And Justin, I want you to kind of say again, because if people are just tuning in or if they missed it earlier, tell people how they can be a part.
1: Yes.
4: And join some of the things that you're doing. And also, folks, if you're listening, that was so powerful what you said, Manny. Join the soup kitchen, give
1: yes.
4: out, you know, feed the homeless, clothe those that are less fortunate, or do something for them. We talked about that even last week as it pertained to caregiving,
1: yes.
4: checking on those people, doing something. And that to me looks like love in action.
1: Yes.
4: It really does. It's more than just a word. It looks like that's love in motion. But before we would lose any moment, Justin, I want you to talk again about how people can be a part of what you're doing and support the works that you're doing.
1: Yes.
0: Yeah, thank you. Yeah, and you can always check us out at bossphilly.org. And also, I encourage you to think about anything else that is important to you as a person, right? I'd love to plug our organization, you know, and say, come, you know, help us. But at the end of the day, I think what this conversation has brought to a bigger light is that community is all around us.
1: Yes.
0: And without a sense of community, we're nobody. And without community, we continue to have these divisive conversations and we continue to splinter. I look forward to the day where we have that neighborhood feeling again of help thy neighbor, do the things that, you know, are a little bit more difficult and hard, right? Really have those conversations, get to know people, right? Step up in the community. And I think that is going to be one of the most powerful things that we can do.
4: That's awesome.
1: Definitely, definitely, definitely. And we are about to go on a quick break and we will be right back.
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4: Hello, hello, hello. We are back. This is Diane Ann.
1: Manny.
4: We are sitting in for the one and only Reggie McGlynn, who is on break for summer. And so we are sitting here just so excited to bring you the summer series. And just before we jump back in, Manny, with your conversation, just a couple of things I want to remind everyone of. First is make sure that you are checking on your loved ones this week. This weekend, it is so hot.
1: Yes.
4: And so please, especially your elderly, and even if they aren't elderly, just check on your folks. Make sure everybody is okay, that they are getting from their car to their houses fine. If you can do something for the elderly that might be near you, you see them going out, just make sure that they're getting to point A and point B, or see what you can do for them. That brings me also to, don't forget, My Independence at Home, a trusted healthcare company that can meet your needs in assisting your loved ones at home. Please, please, please do not think that there's not help out there for them. For those that want to live independently, this organization has been just curating such an experience for those persons that want to live alone but need some extra support. So please check out My Independence at Home. And one quick announcement for my dear friend, Pastor Wanda Martin. I want to announce, and because I know this goes to the Gospel Highway also, there is a Christian version of the Dinner on Blanc experience. And you can find out more information about that on the hgim.org website. It is going to be a fun evening, a fun time of faith, fellowship, and elegance. One unforgettable night. If you have seen online when they have these white parties outside, mm-hmm. they're going to have music and all of these things. Only $25 or $150 for a table. So please check out hgim.org, and just so excited about this and excited. They're always doing some innovative things there. So please check it out. Shout out to Pastor Wanda. Thank you for the personal invite to come. And I know it's going to be a wonderful time. And that is taking place on July 10th. So if you don't have anything to do, check that event out and you might go and have some fun. So here's Manny to take us away.
1: While we close out this show, I just want to thank you, Justin, for coming on and opening up and sharing your story with us. It was wonderful. And also, I know you didn't put this in, but I want to brag about it for a minute. He's also in aviation school.
4: What?
1: Yes.
4: Wait a minute. Hold it. We need you.
0: Right.
4: That is so super cool. What? Wait a minute. What made you do that? Can you talk to us about that?
0: Yeah, so I've always kind of had this idea of facing the fears a little bit. Not that I've been afraid of flying, but I'm a scuba diver too.
4: What?
0: I'm afraid of deep water.
4: Okay.
0: Yeah.
4: I've got this thing with sharks going on, so this sounds like an off-air conversation.
0: Yeah. So, you know, I was always afraid of deep water. So I was like, hey, if I know what it's like down there, you know, maybe I'll get over it. So I became a rescue diver. I went all to the extreme. I'm afraid of heights.
4: Okay.
0: And so I said, you know, why don't I go learn to fly?
4: Wow. Oh, my goodness.
0: And I think that just goes to the fact that if we challenge ourselves, right, and we push the envelope a little bit, we can discover new things about ourselves and that we are capable.
4: Mm.
0: Capability is something that is not always easy. And I think living with that and kind of the ability to push and, of course, resilient, right,
4: is
0: one of the reasons why I've done the things that I've done. And that's going to continue, right? You know, flying is where it is now, and, you know, maybe I'll skydive.
4: Oh, my goodness. This is so wild. I love this. It feels to me like you are just this treasure chest that just keeps on.
1: Is.
4: You open it up and he just keeps finding things.
0: Maybe one day I'll write a book.
4: It sounds like you should. That is so awesome. Someone just texted and put, okay, Justin, with the clapping hands. You are enlightening us and inspiring us today. That is so cool.
1: Yes, definitely.
0: Thank you. And thank you so much for having me. I really appreciate it. It is a charm to just talk to both of you and to share the story.
1: Definitely. And thank you for accepting the invitation.
0: Of course.
1: Yes.
4: Yes, this is so awesome. So awesome. Thank you, Justin, for being with us today. This has been a pleasure. The conversation has been amazing. If you have just joined us, today's conversation has been about acceptance and resilience, hosted by Manny. And his special guest has been with us today for the whole time.
1: Yes.
4: So excited. And with all the things that are on his resume, his bio, and now with knowing he's in aviation school,
1: yes,
4: this was some time that you took away to share with us here in the Empowerment Zone. And we are just so grateful. And we are wishing you well in everything that you are doing. And folks, if you are out there, you heard the ways that you can support, you can show up. And just do it.
1: Yes.
4: Just do it. Yes. Just do it.
1: And just, and my final thoughts and what I will leave everyone with is lead with love.
4: That's so good. Lead with love. That is so, so good. Lead with love. We have a few more minutes before we're going to get off the air, but just want to recap. Don't give up. Find value and love in you. Shine your unique light. And that light will gravitate to you. And lead with love. Lead with love. As we like to say here in the Empowerment Zone, you can always choose joy.
1: Yes.
4: You can choose joy. Joy is an intention. It's a posture. It is something that you don't have to wait for someone to give you. And it sounds very much like we have been given a lot of tools today.
1: Yes.
4: And a lot of reasons to not give anyone control of our joy. Discover it, to take hold of it, make it your own, and spread it.
1: Yes.
4: Spread that joy. And there are so many ways that you can do that. We are so excited here at the Empowerment Zone to have had such a great conversation today. We can't wait to be back with you on next week at the same time. Share it with your friends. Let everybody know that this summer series has been hot, hot, hot.
1: Yes.
4: And we're having a ball here, please. And thank you so much for supporting us here in the Empowerment Zone. Everybody, Manny was amazing today as the host. He was so amazing. Everybody is celebrating him hosting, and we know that this is not the last. He'll be back with us next week.
1: Yes.
4: Who knows? He may be hosting again.
1: Yes, yes.
4: And again, thank you so much, Justin, for being with us, and we celebrate all the things that you are doing. And Manny, I'm going to let you close us out today.
1: Yes, thank you so much for being a part of today's show, and always remember that you are not the standards someone else projected onto you. You are allowed to redefine yourself.
4: There's nothing else to be said.

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Are you looking for a reason to get away for a few days? Travel with us to the New Life Christian Conference in Hampton, Virginia. 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Once again, that number is 570-452-3003. Come help us lift up the name of Jesus at the 2026 New Life Christian Conference.

At this time, there's one of the former Davis sisters. Would you welcome Miss Jackie Verdell? Come on, Kansas City. She's amazing.

Oh, hallelujah, hallelujah. How y'all doing out there? This is Minister Debbie Edwards, known as the Storyteller. I just want to say hello to all my listening audience out there. The ones that's driving, just slow down and drive safe. And the ones who want to go in front of you, let them just go. I just pray everyone that's on the road traveling mercy. I want to thank everyone who's tuned in to What's Your Story at Midnight. God been so good. I just want to thank God for everything he's doing right here at WTMR 800 AM. I am live at the station. And whatever you do, do not turn from this dial, because you're going to hear nothing but good gospel music and nothing but the word of God. And now it is prayer time. Prayer time in the sanctuary. Oh, Heavenly Father, we come to you in the name of your Son, Jesus Christ. Father God, we just praise you. We come to honor you. We come to worship you. We come to lift up your name. Father God, we just thank you. We thank you for just being Almighty God. Thank you for being Jehovah Jireh, Jehovah Nisi, Jehovah Rapha. Thank you, Lord, for being King of Kings and Lord of Lords. Thank you for being the Alpha and Omega. Thank you for being our beginning, our end, Father God. We just thank you for just allowing us to wake up this morning. We just thank you, Lord. And Lord, Heavenly Father, we just come before you in the mighty name of Jesus. Thank you for your grace, your mercy, and your unfailing love, Lord. Lord, I ask you to lift up everyone who is sick in their bodies, trouble in their minds, or heavy in their spirit. Father God, I ask you to touch them. Heal them, Father God. Give them the wisdom to the doctors and the caregivers. Strengthen their families and restore their health according to your will, Father God. Father God, I pray for every lost soul. Draw them close to you, Father God. Open up their heart to receive you, Jesus, as their Lord and Savior, Father God. Lord, you said your heart goes out for the lost. So I pray for every lost soul to be obedient to the call, Father God. I ask you in the name of Jesus to break every chain, remove every stronghold, and let the light of your truth lead them out of darkness and into everlasting life. Lord, we pray for this radio station. Bless every broadcaster, every worker, every minister, every person that's listening on the other side of this mic. Let your words travel through the airways and touch the people in their homes, in their cars, workplaces, hospitals, and prisons. Let this station be a light in the community and all across the nation. In Jesus' name. Father, remember everyone who's brokenhearted. Comfort those who feel rejected, lonely, disappointed, or forgotten. Remind them that you are not close to the brokenhearted. You are close to the brokenhearted, Lord. And let them know they're never alone, Lord. Because you said in your word that you'll never leave us, you'll never forsake us. You're with us always. So allow us to stand on your word when we feel like we have nobody to talk to. Nobody there, Father God. Lord, cover all the children. Protect them from danger, abuse, sickness, violence, every plan.

plan of the enemy, Father God, I ask you to destroy it in the name of Jesus, Father God. God, their footsteps, God, their minds, Father God. Place your love all around them, Father God. Let our children to grow with wisdom and strength and favor and the knowledge of you, Lord. Father, we pray for those who lost their loved ones. In the name of Jesus, hold them close during the time of grief. Give them peace when the pain feel unbearable. Strength for each new day. And comfort them in the quiet hour. 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Lord, bless families, heal marriages, restore relationships, and provide for those who are hungry, homeless, struggling, or in the need. Bring peace in our community and healing all across the nation. Lord, we just thank you. We thank you for everything you have done. And I ask you to forgive us all for our sins. Forgive us for not spending time with you. Forgive us for not putting your first on the list. Wash us with your precious blood. I thank you for this prayer. I thank you for every teacher, every minister, every apostle, every prophet, every child of God that's going to bring this word. I thank you in Jesus' name. Amen and amen. Hallelujah.

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2: Welcome, everyone. You're in the right place at the right time. You're listening to the Victory Prayer Line with Pastor Cyril Crawford. Hear an encouraging word from a preacher and teacher of God's Word. Allow the Holy Spirit to mentor and show you the way to victory. Now here is Pastor Cyril Crawford.

Amen. Amen. Hello. Praise the Lord, everybody. Hallelujah. I hope all are well and okay during this smoky time that we're living in the name of Jesus, that's looming all over the parts of our country. In the name of Jesus, I pray that those who have breathing problems or those who have different situations, that they'd be able to handle the smoke, and I pray that the smoke dissipates soon in the name of Jesus. We're going to get started. I say welcome again to the prayer line in the name of Jesus, Bible study, hallelujah. And we just thank you, hallelujah, for coming on in the name of Jesus. When I say we, me and Jesus, the Holy Spirit and God, amen, God, Jesus, and the Holy Spirit are just working with me in the name of Jesus, and I pray that we work together and we understand the Word of God together, because it's a group thing. It's not an I thing. When we learn the Word of God, we're supposed to connect, hallelujah, and be able to edify one another. Amen. Hallelujah. So let me get into prayer in the name of Jesus. Lord Jesus, I ask you to wash and cleanse our minds with your precious blood. Give each of us clarity of thoughts, giving each of us sound mind, hallelujah, sober mind. We thank you, Jesus Christ. We thank you, Lord. We love you. We need you, and we can't do nothing without you. We ask you, Heavenly Father, to just fill us with your holy, precious Holy Ghost in the name of Jesus. We ask you to just include with your blessings, the love, the joy, the peace, hallelujah, long-suffering, gentleness, and every part of the fruit of the Spirit that we must be a part of, hallelujah, when we say we are following you in the name of Jesus. Let us have hope for tomorrow, and let us represent in love and show love to one another in the name of Jesus. So we're just so thankful tonight in the name of Jesus. And what I'm going to be talking about tonight is, last week, let me go back, let me do a follow-up from last week. Amen. I like to go over what I did talk about last week, because each time we come together and each time you take the time to talk to the Lord and pray to the Lord, you're refreshing yourself. You're bringing your mind to a place that you're knowing that God is there with you, and you're talking to him, loving on him, and he's loving on you and giving you wisdom. So last week I talked about the word was he's able. And the scripture was Ephesians 3:20-21. Now to him who is able to do exceedingly abundantly above all that we ask or think, according to the power that works in us, to him be the glory in the church by Jesus Christ to all generations, forever and ever. Amen. Well, you know, hallelujah, I had a song too, and the song was he's able, hallelujah. And I read Ephesians 3:20-21. Amen. And so it just talked about how God is able to do everything we need him to do. And we just have to have the patience and to know it is his will and not ours. To know it is all about him and not about us. And so when we can get to that point, we are doing just fine. So I'd just like to go over each week, hallelujah, how we should be thinking in the name of Jesus, because our thought process is a major piece in our relationship with the Lord. Amen. So when you're refreshing yourself, you're seeking him, you're trusting him, you're loving him, you're obeying him, you're walking in him. He's holding you, hallelujah. You're resting in him, you delight in him, you praise him, you pray in him, you proclaim him, and you're waiting for him. So this is when you're refreshing and you're talking to him and you're praying, whatever your petitions are, hallelujah, and the Holy Spirit will give you unctions of what words to say, what to, how to pray in the name of Jesus, what scriptures to read, and you'll start praising the Lord and thanking him, hallelujah, and doing everything you need to do, hallelujah, to have that relationship with him. So tonight, the theme is be thankful with a grateful heart, amen, because truly we have to be thankful.
We're here, hallelujah, and things are going on in the world. We have the fires. We have the storms where people are flooded out of their homes and just barely making it out of their homes. We got the fires. We got a lot of environmental things going on, hallelujah, that we really don't have no control over. And then we also have the vicious crimes that come about in our major cities and in our local places where we live all around the country. There's a lot of violence. And even the war across the sea, that's still violence in the name of Jesus. So we're praying each and every time we can for world peace in the name of Jesus. And so, you know, if I have a theme, I got a song. But before I tell you the song, I want to read the scripture so that we be on the same page, hallelujah, about being thankful in the name of Jesus. And so when we say we're thankful, hallelujah, we want to give him full honor and glory in the name of Jesus, hallelujah. And so I have the scripture for the night. It's Psalms 138, 1 and 2. I give thanks, O Lord, with my whole heart before the God. I sing your praise. I bow down toward your holy temple and give thanks to your name for your steadfast love and your faithfulness. For you have exalted above all things your name and your word. Hallelujah. That's the scripture in the name of Jesus. The song is give thanks with a grateful heart. Give thanks to the Holy One. Give thanks because he has given us Jesus Christ. Give thanks with a grateful heart. Give thanks for the Holy One. Give thanks because he has given Jesus Christ his Son. And the song goes on, now let the weak say I am strong. Let the poor say I am rich because of what the Lord has done for us. Amen. And the backdrop of that song, I think from now on, when I give you a song, I'm going to give you what who wrote the song and why they wrote it. Now, I can relate to this because the story behind this this song was written by Henry Smith in 1978. He was a seminary graduate, and he was going through struggles. He couldn't find a job. He was trying to come to terms with a degenerative eye condition that would eventually lead him legally blind in the name of Jesus. And so he just started thanking the Lord. And despite all his troubles, he had hope. And I always read the scripture to you guys all the time. And his hope, his scripture was 2 Corinthians 8 and 9. But I read 9 and 8, but he reads 8 and 9. And it says, it's about giving thanks in the name of Jesus. And let me look that up real quick. I had the wrong scripture. Let me look that up real quick. 2 Corinthians 8 and 9. Yes, so it says, For you know the grace of the Lord Jesus Christ that... Wait a minute, I don't have the whole thing. I'll hold it. For you know the grace of our Lord Jesus Christ that through he was rich, yet for your sake he became poor, so that you through his poverty might become rich. So, yes, Jesus was rich. He's rich in everything because he was Lord. Amen. He is Lord. And so we serve a living God. And sometimes we feel like we're going through something and nobody else is going through it but us. But that's just a lie from the enemy in the name of Jesus. He wants us to be isolated and he wants us to feel like we can't make it in the name of Jesus. But be through the precious Holy Ghost and how we're living, hallelujah, we know that we have the victory in everything. And so I can relate to Henry Smith because at one point in my life for, let's say, from 2008 to 2025, I had the problems with I could not really see. And I had to take, if I had to read something, I had to take my glasses off, and then I'm all the way down to the
table to read what I was trying to read, and I had to go to the hospital every 3 months. First it was every 6 weeks, and then it was every 3 months. And it's still every 3 months because of eye condition. So I can understand how he was feeling. I know he was feeling like he wasn't going to make it, but he knows that there is a God, and through Jesus Christ, all things are possible. And like I said last week, he's able to do things exceedingly abundantly, more than we can ask. And so today, I can read, hallelujah, with just regular readers, and I can see, hallelujah, I can see at night, hallelujah, through operations and things that the Lord has blessed me with. We do need our doctors, and so I do have gratitude. Hallelujah. I have an attitude of gratitude tonight that I'm able to see. Amen. And so when we're young, our parents always remind us to have good manners. And one of the most popular phrases in growing in our families was, say thank you. There's a reason why your parents wanted to teach the lesson of showing gratitude to others. There is simply nothing better than doing something for someone and knowing that they are thankful for it. So we thank our friends, hallelujah, thank our family members for all that they do. We thank others, hallelujah, when they open the door and we're walking through, hallelujah, we'll say thank you. It's just common courtesy. It's just showing expression of appreciation in the name of Jesus. So if we're showing appreciation to one another, think about how the Lord feels when we thank him for everything. Thank him for the good times and thank him for the bad times, hallelujah. We're thanking him. We're grateful, hallelujah. Then when we add our praise to that, hallelujah, it becomes powerful. The praise and the thanksgivings are the fitting response to God's character and works. Expressing our love and adoration, they complete our spiritual journey by returning glory to God and preparing us for our external occupations of worshiping him. So while we're down here on earth, we are definitely praising and thanking him, because when we get to heaven, we're going to be praising the Lord all the day long, all day, all night. Amen. We're just going to be praising the Lord and worshiping him. So down here, this is the opportune time to learn, hallelujah, that you need to be thanking him no matter what. You need to be looking up to the hills, which comes your help. Your help comes from the Lord, and he has kept you. He has made a way for you, hallelujah. When you thought you weren't going to make it, you made it. When you thought you didn't have no money, you looking through your sofa and looking in places in your car and find change and money, hallelujah, get you through the day, hallelujah. So there are times when we are blessed, hallelujah, and we didn't know we were going to be blessed because we just start putting our mind on Jesus and things start, he'll make you aware. Didn't you have some money in your drawer? Didn't you say you were going to do this or do that? And the Holy Spirit will remind you of things that you are promised to, hallelujah, that you may have, that you forgot you had it in the name of Jesus. Or you may find what you need right in your own house in the name of Jesus. I know sometimes you find little change and money under in your sofa or in your car, and that money comes handy when you're trying to get gas and trying to do something that you need to do. So there are times when we don't know how we're going to make it, but the Lord always finds a way for us to make it, hallelujah. And so our hearts are responding to the Lord, hallelujah. We're taking the time to talk to him and praise him. Now, we know we can read Psalms 150, which establishes worship as our ultimate response to God. Let everything that has breath praise the Lord. Reminds us that praising isn't just an activity, but a very purpose of our essence, like an orchestra, where each instrument contributes its unique sound to the sympathy. Every aspect of our lives can become an expression of praise to God. And there's nothing more beautiful
than to see, hallelujah, or to hear the different instruments praising the Lord, hallelujah, in song, hallelujah. It's nothing more beautiful than seeing the praise dances or the mime dances praising the Lord, or the flaggers flagging, hallelujah, waving their banners back and forth, hallelujah. And next week I'll be talking about what that means, what we're doing when we're praising the Lord, the names, the Hebrew names of those praises in the name of Jesus. But when we're thanking him, we're praising him, we're giving him full adoration, we're loving on him, and we're making it known and established with him that we know that he's the great one. Hallelujah. He's our superhero. Hallelujah. He changes things. He's a game changer. He makes changes out of nowhere. Hallelujah. You may be going through something one day, and the next day things are just fine in the name of Jesus. And so we know that he is the one that we need to be up under. He's the one that we need to follow, and his name is Jesus. Hallelujah. We know that Jesus is coming back, so we have to be prepared in these times and these seasons because of the things we see. The Bible says that he's coming back in the name of Jesus. And so we don't want to be in our situation, hallelujah, not having a relationship with him and then can't go with him when he comes back. And so it says in Revelations 1 and 7, it says, behold, he's coming with the clouds, and every eye will see him, even those who pierced him, and all the tribes of the earth will wail on account of him. Even so, amen. Hallelujah. So we know he's coming back. That 1 Thessalonians 4:16-17 says, for the Lord himself will descend from heaven with a cry of command, with the voice of a channel, and with the sound of a trumpet of God. And the dead in Christ will rise first. Then we who are alive, who are left, will be caught up together with them in the clouds to meet the Lord in the air. And so we will always be with the Lord. So he promises us eternal life. And all we and it's not hard for us to do what we got to do. All we got to do is love on him, study his word, hallelujah, practice what we preach in the name of Jesus, live holy in the name of Jesus, praise his holy name. And we got to be like, I'm going to do your will. I'm going to do what you say. I'm going to hear. I'm going to listen. I'm going to do what you want me to do, Lord, because you are my Lord and Savior. Hallelujah. And so we have to be disciplined. We have to get disciplined in the things that we do. Hallelujah. And when we get discipline, it becomes a routine, hallelujah, not a routine like we got to do it like that. No, it's a routine that you love to do it. You love to do it because you know that Jesus is your Lord and Savior. You love to pray to him. You love to talk to him. You love to sing to him. You love to be in his presence. And it's a love. It's a fondness. It's just like a little kid when they're around their parents or their grandparents, they just love to be with them when they're real little. They won't leave your side in the name of Jesus. As they get older, they start doing their own thing. But when they're real young, in the name of Jesus, as soon as dad comes home, as soon as mommy comes home, they're right there, and they're right up under you. Well, that's how we are with Jesus. Hallelujah. We're right there in the name of Jesus, and he's right with us. He's holding us in his arms in the name of Jesus because he loves us so. We know that he still has the nail prints in his hands and his feet. He knows that he could have removed those spots and the blood stains and all that, but he didn't do it because he wants the world to see that he is Lord in the name of Jesus. And so since we know he is Lord, we can't look back to our old ways and do the things we used to do, because if we did that, we'll be stuck. We'll be like Lot's wife. She turned into a pillar of salt, and she just lost her whole self. But we will lose ourselves if we go back to what we're doing. We won't turn into a pillar of salt, but it'll mess us up. Hallelujah. We'll be frozen. Hallelujah. We'll be like the character in Martin, Jerome in the house. Jerome can't get out. It's 1990s in the show, but he's still in 1970s.
That's what happens when we start getting into self, and we believe our own hype, our own things, that it's all about us. We lose ourselves. So we have to depend on Jesus so that we won't lose ourselves and we won't get stuck. We won't be frozen. Hallelujah. We won't lose ourselves. We have to have our minds right. We have to come to ourselves so that we know that how the Lord is real. And when we get our minds right, hallelujah, we know that we can move forward. And then things start happening so quickly, hallelujah. You start getting blessed so mightily, hallelujah. You know, you can't believe it yourself, hallelujah, because you've kept your mind stayed on Jesus, hallelujah. And so we just want to have that heart relationship with him. We want our hearts right. We want to have that heart for Christ so that he will love on us, and in return, we love on him. The heavenly scent of worship describes in Revelation 5:12-13 shows us that praise is our external occupation. The declaration of worthy is the Lamb will be the endless song of heaven, like a preview of an epic performance. Our current worship anticipates and participates in eternal chorus of praise. So it's endless, it's rejoicing, it's joy. See, when you get into that, praise, you are relaxed. Your mood changes. The anxiety goes down. Hallelujah. When you really get into your praise, it becomes a worship. Hallelujah. And when you get into that worship, nothing around you should affect you because you're in the zone. Hallelujah. Praising your Lord in the name of Jesus. And so this is what the Lord appreciates. He loves. Hallelujah. And it's just a great way to have a relationship with the Lord. The invitation to enter his gates with thanksgiving, Psalms 100:1-5 reveals gratitude as the appropriate approach to God's presence. Thanksgiving isn't just for special occasions, but should be characterized our daily interaction with God, like a key that unlocks a door. Gratitude opens the way into deeper experiences of God's presence. So the more we praise him, the more we thank him, hallelujah, the better we feel. Our health is better, hallelujah. Our life is better. We have joy. We have peace. Even through the storm, do you know you can still have joy? You still can have peace even through your storm. When you in your roughest time, you still can have peace that nothing is shaking you, hallelujah. You become unbreakable, hallelujah, and you're just walking, hallelujah, with courage and confidence that the best is yet to come. Do you know if you believe in Jesus and you're praising and thanksgiving him, hallelujah, your worries go away and you still have the same problem, but the worries, the thought of not having peace in the mind, hallelujah, will go away. So that's what we want. We want to just exalt the Lord, to rejoice in the Lord always. Philippians 4:4-7 connects conscious praise with a supernatural peace. This isn't forced cheerfulness, but a deep-seated joy that persists despite circumstances, like a river that flows regardless of surface weather. Praise can continue even in difficult seasons because it's anchored in God's unchanging nature. Hallelujah. We know, hallelujah, when our soul is anchored in the Lord, that means that we're not shaky, hallelujah, because when you put that anchor down, it got to be in the right position in the boat. If you have the anchor in the tip of the boat, you know the boat's going to tip over. If you have it in the back of the boat, you know it's going to flip over to the back. But when you have it in the right position on the side of the boat and it's leveled off correctly, hallelujah, that boat will float on that water, hallelujah, and stop and be able to do what it needs to do when it's anchored. So the anchor gives you balance. When you see the word anchor, when you're hearing it, my soul is anchored in the Lord, then I have peace, I'm balanced, I'm steadfast, I'm unmovable. Hallelujah. That boat is not going to
It may rock, hallelujah, but it's not going to move out of the area that it's in because the anchor is heavy, hallelujah. And so when you hear my soul is anchored in the Lord, that means that you are, you know, nothing can shake you, nothing can move you. But yeah, you're moving because the boat moves in water because the water moves. But literally, the boat is not going anywhere. And that's what anchored in the Lord means, that you, nothing can stop you, nothing can block you. You believe in the Lord and you're holding on, hallelujah, like never before. And that's the way we're supposed to be, hallelujah. We're supposed to be, hallelujah, like him in his image. And he praises his Father. We praise him and his Father and the Holy Spirit because we need them, hallelujah. When circumstances are hard, praise becomes a sacrifice we choose to offer, like a precious perfume that releases its fragrance. When crushed, our praise can become especially meaningful in challenging times. So sometimes when you're going through and you just stop what you're doing and start praising the Lord, hallelujah, when you get finished, what a relief. It ain't Pepto-Bismol, hallelujah. It's not Alka-Seltzer, but it's the Holy Spirit helping us in the name of Jesus. And so we have to take note of what we've been through in the name of Jesus so that when we, it comes again in different forms. So whatever it is, if it comes again, you know just what to do. You won't be hemming and hawing. You'll be like, oh, what? And then, you know, the Holy Spirit will make you remember what you did the last time. The same problem came up. And you'll be able to move forward in your praise and prayer and being thankful for him keeping you and preserving you, knowing that everything is going to be all right. So we have to remember that everything is going to be all right in the name of Jesus. I know James Cleveland sings a song, Everything is Going to Be All Right. Hallelujah. And sometimes we just have to hear it, hear things, hear songs, hear words of encouragement. And guess what? God has given you the gift to encourage yourself, you know, and you can. You encourage yourself through praise and prayer in the name of Jesus and thanksgiving. You can't help but feel better in the name of Jesus. You can't help but have joy. The Lord wants us to have joy and hope for tomorrow. He doesn't want us to be slumped over, feeling sad and blue in the name of Jesus. And he wants us to use common sense in the name of Jesus. He wants to have balanced thought process, not anger, hallelujah, not frustration. He doesn't want those things for us. Now, it happens now. We do get frustrated. I even get frustrated sometimes. Sometimes I get angry sometimes because that's just us. But the Lord can help us get out of these situations in the name of Jesus. Knowing that he's coming back, we got to get it together in the name of Jesus. Knowing that he's going to come back, hallelujah, and we don't know the day or the hour in the name of Jesus, we got to get our minds right. And our minds need to be on him like never before in the name of Jesus, because Jesus is real and he has kept us thus far. In those days when you thought you wasn't going to make it and you was nothing, go out your mind, hallelujah. He was right there, hallelujah, just stroking you. The Holy Spirit was stroking you and comforting you, and you didn't even realize he was comforting you because you were going through so much stress, hallelujah. But the Holy Spirit is generated for the plug into you, hallelujah, so that he can comfort you. And he's there to guide you and lead you. He's there to instruct you in the name of Jesus. Hallelujah. And the Holy Spirit is God in the name of Jesus. It's just the third part of the Godhead in the name of Jesus. So sometimes people don't recognize the Holy Spirit. They just go straight to Jesus. But they all work together, one God and three in the name of Jesus. So we're representing everybody in that Godhead, so that we know what we're doing and what we're saying in the name of Jesus. Hallelujah. And so we thank the Lord tonight, hallelujah, for him being so good and just taking care of us in the name of Jesus. It says, 1 Timothy 2:1-2, for all then I urge that supplication, prayers, and intercessions and thanksgiving be made for all people,
for kings and all who are high, in high positions that may lead a peaceful and quiet life, godly and dignified in every way. Hallelujah. So the Lord wants us to be holy. Hallelujah. He wants us to live our character to be together. And I talked about our character when I went over the fruit of the Spirit. That's why the fruit of the Spirit changes our character. Hallelujah. Where we were, didn't have no joy, all of a sudden we got joy. We didn't have no peace, all of a sudden now we got peace. Whatever we didn't have, the Holy Spirit helps us. He chisels away at things that are on us, hallelujah, that's in us, and he cleans our heart up, hallelujah, so that we will be able to survive in this world. Because you can't walk around angry today with an attitude, because somebody's going to come back at you with that, and then now you're going to respond to that. And it's always somebody crazier than, you know, what you may think, how crazy you think you can get. So we have to have the right mind, the right way of thinking. Even in going to the store, hallelujah, sometimes when you get a cashier that's just ignorant, I'll say, and just acting a fool, and it has nothing to do with you, but when they have that anger, hallelujah, they just act up. But the better you act, the more you don't respond, hallelujah, you're doing the right thing. And that is how we have to live. When we don't respond to foolishness, even in our own households, sometimes we can't respond to things that are not of God, but we can pray about it, and then we can discuss it at a later time, not while you're angry, because you're going to say what's on your mind, and it may not work out good. But when you get your mind clear, hallelujah, you prayed about it, thought about it, hallelujah, and the Lord has guided you to say something, you say something. But that's in your home, and it may be in your workplace. There are times when you got to get things settled and situated so that you can live and be in the right mind frame in the name of Jesus. So Thanksgiving is another tool to help your mind be right. Amen. It helps your mind be right. And you know, sometimes we don't even realize some of the things God has done for us. We don't even understand some of the warfare tactics that he had for us until we start reading different things. And so I just looked up something, and you can look it up too. It says importance of thankfulness and gratitude for well-being. And I had said this earlier about the mood. It makes your mood better. It decreases anxiety and depression. It increases quality of sleep. It reduces stress. It promotes happiness. It helps with pain and improves self-esteem. When you have a thankful heart, all that, just that, all that is there. And so when we call upon the Lord, we just thank him for what he has done for us. He gave us the Bible, so we have the Bible before leaving earth. He gave us prayer, so that if we have to talk to him, we can talk to him. He's given us praise, so he wants to hear how thankful we are, and you know, giving him full honor and glory, glorifying his name. He's given us a name as his precious gems. Hallelujah. He's given us words that make us know that we are worthy. Hallelujah. That we are worthy to follow him. But it's up to us to believe it. Hallelujah. Remember, I said you guys are designers, original, one of a kind. There's no one like you. Hallelujah. And because he made you that way, he made you different. And he may love someone else the same time he loved you. And I mean, it doesn't matter, but he loves you. Hallelujah. And he shows it in many ways how he loves you. And he loves all of us the same. And he doesn't have respect of person. He'll come in, hallelujah, when we need him. Hallelujah. And he will be there for us, and he's always with us. He never leaves our side. Hallelujah. Well, matter of fact, he's carrying us anyway. He never leaves us.
He's carrying us. It's not no footprints in the sand. It's not one. It's nothing you do. It's all about him in the name of Jesus. He is the one. Hallelujah. But he gives us strength to do things. He gives us strength to do well on our jobs. He gives us strength to be good parents. He gives us strength, hallelujah, to be creative in whatever you do. He gives us the power and the might to do so. But we have to show gratitude when he has shown us, hallelujah, what to do and how to do, how to talk. Hallelujah. We give thanks to you, Lord, with all our hearts. And we tell you, hallelujah, all of your wonderful deeds. And that's what we're supposed to do. And our testimonies is another way of praise, because now you're giving somebody what has gone on in your life and how the Lord helped you, how he healed you, how he delivered you, how he made you whole. So what you go through in life, that's to help somebody else so that they may be better people. How it may be for your family so that you can, that you role model the correct behavior as Jesus did for us to live in this world. And God is so good, and he doesn't let us, he doesn't let us down. And so now that we know that we this is a refreshing time, every time that we talk, hallelujah, we know that he will judge us fairly, hallelujah, at the appointed time. So this is the time, if you need to repent, repent. Tell him, hallelujah, what you're repenting about in the name of Jesus, and get it off your chest, hallelujah, and just do what you're supposed to do, because it is time for us to get right in the name of Jesus. Hallelujah. Therefore, repent and turn back so that your sins may be wiped out, so that times of refreshing may come from the presence of the Lord, and so that he may send the Messiah appointed for you. That is Jesus. Acts 3:19-20. Now, today is to get right with God. Hallelujah. And you've already been seeking him. You already know who he is. So keep on seeking. Keep on talking to him. Keep on praising him. Keep on loving him. Hallelujah. And he adores it. Hallelujah. And your trust, hallelujah, in him, hallelujah, should grow in the name of Jesus. I trust you, Lord. I say you are my God. My times are in your hand. Rescue me from the hand of my enemies and from my persecutors, Psalms 31:14-15. Now, you may not be having no enemies, or you may not be having anything happen, but some people, hallelujah, are going through a lot on their jobs or with family members, and it's unwarranted. They don't need these things that are happening to them, but they need it. So they have to get in the habit of praising the Lord, praying to the Lord before they even go out of their house in the morning. Hallelujah. Put your music on while you're getting dressed and getting washed up. Put your music on and praise the Lord. Hallelujah. Listen to your scriptures. Hallelujah. You can listen to them, and they'll be on. Hallelujah. And then ask the Lord to guide you and lead you. Order your steps in the word, dear Lord. Order them day by day. And then you will be able to determine, hallelujah, what the things for you to do to complete your assignment for the day, because you're obeying the Lord in the name of Jesus, and you're praying and you're praising him. Amen. And then you're walking, hallelujah, praying and talking, going wherever you're going, getting to your car, praising and talking to him in the name of Jesus. And this might sound ridiculous to some, but let me tell you something. You have to pray for travel and mercy. You got to pray for that you get there, because some people get in their car and don't make it back home. You have to pray, hallelujah. And as you're praying and you're talking to him and you have your music going, hallelujah, it's not that you're being super religious. You're using warfare tactics in the name of Jesus, because truly the evil one is out there. And if you are working with the public, you need to be prayed up before you get wherever you're getting. Then when you get to work, hallelujah, you're so cool and calm. It's like you're resting in him. You know he's got your back, and you don't have to
feel like you have to have your guard up because you know the Lord is with you, and that's how you're supposed to be. You're supposed to be cool and calm and be able to do your job, hallelujah, without any pressure in the name of Jesus. Even if you have a pressure job, hallelujah, if you're prayed up and praise the Lord before you go to work and read a specific scripture, hallelujah, I guarantee you that you will be in delight in Him. You will have that joy, unspeakable joy. You won't have to feel all pinned up or like you don't want to go to work. Hallelujah. And then when you have one of those jobs that you hate to go to, He'll help you find another. Hallelujah. Then you got more reason to praise Him. Hallelujah. Because you just want to let Him know how much you love Him. I will praise the Lord at all times. My mouth will continually praise Him, magnify the Lord with me. Let's praise His name together, Psalms 34:1-3. So those are the things that we should do. This is another form of warfare, another form of keeping our lives together, keeping our heads together, because there are many things going on out there, and we want to be responsible people in these United States, and we need prayer for all the things that are going on in this world. And it's really not good. So I found a prayer, hallelujah, that I used to pray a long time ago. It says, Eternal Holy God, I come to you burdened with worries, fears, doubts, and troubles. Calm and quiet me with peace of mind. Empty me of the anxiety that disturbs me, of the concerns that wear my spirit and weigh heavy on my heart. Loosen my grip on this disappointment and grievance. I hold on so tightly. Release me from the pain of past hurts and present anger, tensions of future fears. Sometimes it's too much for me. Lord, too many demands and problems, too much sadness, suffering, and stress. Renew me spiritually and emotionally. Give me new strength, hope, and confidence. Prepare me to meet the constant struggles of daily life with a deeper faith and trust in you. Let your love set me free for peace, for joy, for grace, for life, for others forever. Amen. So when we are praying and praising the Lord, by the time we get finished, we should be at peace. We should feel free because the Lord wants us to be free. He does not want us all bound up and all messed up, tore up, and we on our way to work. He doesn't want us to be all messed up, tore up, and we're trying to be with our family members. He doesn't want us all messed up and tore up and complaining and whining. He wants us to have that joy, that internal joy. And no matter what you're going through, the Lord, tonight I ask you to touch in a mighty special way each listener on this line in the name of Jesus. I'm asking you, Father, for those that are sick, Lord, I'm asking you to heal, deliver, and set free. I'm asking you to cover them tonight in the name of Jesus. Open up a window of your heaven to pour down your blessings on them, Lord. Touch them in a mighty special way. Touch every major organ, touch every muscle, every corpuscle, every joint, hallelujah, every limb, hallelujah. Touch the eyes and the ears and the mouth. Touch everything on the body from the top of the head to the bottom of their feet. Touch in a mighty special way. Let them see your glory, Lord. Let them feel your glory, Lord. Let them be healed, delivered, and set free from all ills. In the name of Jesus, Lord, I ask you to touch this environmental situations that are going on. We have no control over fires. We have no control over flooding, over storms. We don't have any control. But, Lord, I'm asking for favor for your people, that they not lose their homes, that they not be lose their homes because of flooding,
that the water goes the opposite way, not going to anyone's home, but going directly down the road, hallelujah, to the stream, to the rivers, in the name of Jesus. Lord, I'm asking you that you cover the homes all around the country when these storms come about, because there are a lot of trees all around in our tri-state area. I'm asking you, Father, that our homes be a sanctuary and they be covered like never before in the name of Jesus. Father, I'm asking you that you cover our homes and cover our family members one by one, name by name. Shout out to my family tonight in the name of Jesus, that all be well with you all in the name of Jesus. I ask the Lord to touch you in a mighty special way. I'm asking him to give you every need and support that you need in his name, in the name of Jesus. Shout out to the people I don't know. I intercede for you too in the name of Jesus, asking the Lord to hear your petitions, to cry out that you're crying, that nobody knows about, that you're crying for peace, you're crying for situations, you're crying for unity in your family, you're crying out, hallelujah. I ask that all these be well. I ask that people come back together in unity and love in the name of Jesus and families. I ask you, Lord, to wrap your loving arms around those who have lost loved ones due to all types of situations in the name of Jesus. I'm asking you to bring unity in the family in the name of Jesus. Bring back those precious memories of that loved one. Hallelujah. Bringing the family together, loving on each other, working together as a team. Hallelujah. To make sure that everything is done correctly. To bury or to cremate these days, people do. Whatever the situation is, Lord, we asking you that they work together in unity and love. We asking you, Father, that you touch our children in the name of Jesus, that they learn to be respectful to adults in the name of Jesus, that they learn to be responsible people of these United States. We ask you to touch the parents and teach the parents they are not their children's best friends. They are their parents, so they are to lead and guide them in the way that they should go and how they should live and their habits, their character, their manners. We ask you, Father, for help in that situation like never before. We need to go back to the old ways of teaching our children to say thank you, to say yes, no, ma'am, yes, sir, and just be respectful, just have an etiquette, hallelujah. We ask you, Lord, to touch in a mighty special way. School will soon be starting up again. Hallelujah. Cover those that are in education. Cover them from the top of their heads to the bottom of their feet. Keep them safe from all volatile situations in the name of Jesus. Help them run their schools and their classrooms the correct way in the name of Jesus. Touch all those that are in the schools, every staff member. Hallelujah. Let there not be any predators in the schools. Let them be caught and exposed, hallelujah, so that they're no longer in schools and that our children can go to school safely in the name of Jesus and go to any event, any club, hallelujah, and not be preyed on by predators. We're thanking you in advance in the name of Jesus for those that need provision in the name of Jesus. Lord, we're asking you to provide for them like never before in the name of Jesus. Lord, let those who don't work in the name of Jesus get the job that they need to provide for themselves in the name of Jesus. Ask you, Lord, to touch in a mighty special way that they be able to go and do the things they need to do to take care of themselves. We ask you to touch those that are walking the street aimlessly without a home, without a job, hallelujah, without anything, just walking, hallelujah. We ask you to clear the streets up of those who are lost and walking the street aimlessly. We ask you to touch them if they're riddled with drugs in the name of Jesus, that they would get the help they need and get the support they need and that they want to get the help, because if you don't want to get the help, it's not going to do any good. We ask you to heal, deliver, and set free all drug-addicted people, all alcohol-addicted people. Touch them in a mighty special way. And all other addictions that come about, hallelujah, overspending, overeating, whatever the addiction is, Lord, we ask that you touch in a mighty special way. And Father, you know everything about us, hallelujah. You know where we are and what we're doing, Lord. Let us be the daughters of Zion that
and sons of Zion that you're calling for in these last and evil days. We ask you, Lord, if there's anything that we've doing that's not like you, Lord, we ask you to fix us, mold and shape us into the men and women of God you would like us to be. Fix us, Lord. Only you can do it in the name of Jesus. And we know, hallelujah, you will, because you are a mighty God. And everything you do and everything you say, you do it, hallelujah, because your promises are yea and amen. We know that you are the head chief in the name of Jesus, and we need you, hallelujah. You are the Alpha and the Omega, the beginning and the end, in the name of Jesus. And nobody like you, Lord. And so we cry out to you tonight for all those that need to know that you are their Savior and that you are keeping them. And they don't even realize it in the name of Jesus because they all think it's about them. But, Lord, give them the revelation tonight that it's not about them, but it's all about you because you are the keeper of our soul. You're the keeper of us in the name of Jesus. And because you want us right, you want our minds right, Lord. Fix our minds in the name of Jesus. Take away the hate. Take away the anger. Take away the stress. Take away everything that's not like you in the mind. Fix the mind like never before. It's nothing like seeing a very smart person, but they can't get their minds right because of illnesses, different types of illnesses, mental diseases in the name of Jesus. It's nothing like seeing your loved ones who can do better, but because they don't take their medication, their mental illness just crops right back up. So we ask you, Father, those who are medication, that they take their medication. Because even though they think they're okay and they don't take their medication, they end up trying to hurt themselves or they become a threat to society. And so we're asking you, Lord, that you touch in a mighty special way. And, Father, we're asking you for our soldiers across the seas.

that they come home not all riddled with gunshots in the name of Jesus. We're asking you, Father, to cover them, put a shield over them in the name of Jesus. And, Father, for those that have lost their lives, we ask you to touch their family members one by one, name by name, so that they will be able to stand, hallelujah, and that they will be able to hold each other up, hallelujah. And I ask you, Lord, to touch those mothers and fathers who've lost their young sons, hallelujah, young daughters, in the name of Jesus, over this foolishness, hallelujah, that's going on in the world. Lord, we ask you to touch all administrators, all leaders, world leaders. We ask you to touch them in a mighty special way. Heal their minds. Take away the hatred. Take away the control thought in their mind that they're going to control the world, that they're going to be king, hallelujah, that they're going to do all these things. And, Lord, we ask you to change the mindset of the leaders. Those leaders that we have put into office, let them turn around and see us standing there, hallelujah, so that they can do what they were promised to do in the name of Jesus. And then, Father, we pray that we vote for people who really care about people, seniors, children, hallelujah, different programs that need to be established and kept in our communities. We're asking you, Father, so that we give us the knowledge and the thought process to see who we need to vote for in these coming elections. And, Father, I ask you, Father, that you just continue to do what you do best. You are a game changer, hallelujah, way maker, hallelujah, and we thank you. We're so thankful for who you are and how great you are. We don't even want to stop thanking you because you've done so much in the name of Jesus. We thank you for keeping us from that fire. We thank you for keeping us out of from that car accident. We thank you, Lord, for keeping us from situations that we really don't talk about these days, hallelujah, but they're happening all the time. We ask you to touch the abused woman or the abused man and or the abused child, Lord. We ask you to touch them in a mighty special way. We ask you that they find a clear path, hallelujah, and be set in a sanctuary where they don't have to be violated in any way, physically or mentally, in the name of Jesus. We're thanking you for that already because we are victorious. We do have the victory because we believe in you. And because we believe in you and we honor you, Lord, we know that you hear our cries and our prayers tonight. And because of that, hallelujah, we say thank you, Lord. We say thank you for everything. We thank you that we are victorious. We thank you that we do have the victory. We thank you that you love us. We thank you that you care for us. We thank you, hallelujah, for providing for us. We thank you for the healing, Lord. We thank you for the deliverance. We're thanking you in advance, hallelujah, for all that you do, all of your support, all of your love, hallelujah, that you pour on us. We thank you right now in the name of Jesus. Hallelujah. We lift you up, Lord, hallelujah. And we thank you for lifting us up, hallelujah. We thank you for saving us, hallelujah. We thank you for justifying us, hallelujah. We thank you, Lord, for making us responsible people of the United States in the name of Jesus. Because if it had not been for you, we would still be in the ruts that we were in the name of Jesus, thinking we had it all together, hallelujah, when really we were blind in the name of Jesus. And because I know what it feels like to be blind, hallelujah, I don't never want that to happen to me where I can't see in the name of Jesus. So, Lord, we ask you, Lord, that we open up our eyes and we see, hallelujah, that you are the true living God, and that we need you at every waking hour. We thank you for that right now in the name of Jesus. We hold on to it like never before in the name of Jesus, that you are the one. Hallelujah. We got to walk your way, not our way. This is not Burger King in the name of Jesus. And so we have to be what you want us to be. Hallelujah. We might choose one thing. Hallelujah. You say, no, not that way, but this way. Hallelujah. So we thank you for that right now in the name of Jesus. Lord, we know you're coming back in the name of Jesus. It says, Matthew 24:36.

0: says, but concerning that day and hour, no one knows, not even the angels of heaven know the Son, but the Father only. So we won't know when you're coming back, but we want to be ready, Lord. So we asking you to prepare us the correct way. Let us not be high and mighty, so proud, hallelujah, with the attitude we got it like that, because we don't. Keep us humble, Lord. Keep us in our right mind. Let us be able to do what you want us to do. Let us serve like never before. We thank you for the opportunity to serve others in the name of Jesus. We thank you, Lord, for the positions you may have given us in churches, hallelujah, in leadership, Lord. Let us do these duties the correct way with discipline, hallelujah, and discipleship motives in the name of Jesus, that we work as servants, and all of us are servants. Anybody can talk about the goodness of Jesus Christ. You don't have to be a preacher or a teacher to talk about how good God is. So put it in our mouths, Lord, that we be able to tell the good news of Jesus Christ to anybody who wants to listen in the name of Jesus, not as a religious cuckoo, but as a person who has a relationship with God. And so we're thanking you and thanking you and thanking you tonight for your love, your grace, and your mercy. And we're thanking you for that free gift, hallelujah, of loving us so. So we thank you, Lord. I pray all prayers in Jesus' name, in the name of Jesus. I claim victory over our lives, over our children, over our family members, over our jobs, over our churches. We pray for all churches, that people will start coming back to the churches, and that the ministers do their jobs correctly with the right character, with the right reasons to be in the church, hallelujah, to serve the people, to preach to the, teach to the people, hallelujah, having the goal to save souls in the name of Jesus. So we try to just do what the Lord wants us to do and not do our own thing in the name of Jesus. And so we are victorious if we do what the Lord wants us to do and not do our own thing. And so we thank you, Jesus, for that. We don't want to do our own thing. Hallelujah. These are not those days and times anymore. Time is winding up. It was dark outside yesterday. It was just like reading the Ten Commandments when the smoke was, the film was coming over, and you had to have the red, you had to have the blood on the door. It was similar to that. So just think about how the Lord said he's coming back. You don't know when he's coming back, so get ready. I beseech you, my brothers and sisters, to get ready, hallelujah, to love on him like never before. Continue to praise him like never before. Just do what you do best, hallelujah. Love the Lord with all your heart, mind, and soul. Hallelujah. It don't have to be nothing deep either. Just say, I love you, Lord. Hallelujah. Thank you, Lord. Those are the things he wants to hear. He's not, he don't need, you don't have to be a college graduate to thank the Lord. Hallelujah. You don't have to be a preacher or a teacher to thank the Lord. So we just thank him tonight, and all be well with you. The best is yet to come. I know the Lord is pleased tonight with his people, hallelujah. And I know, hallelujah, that all will be well with you. Just look at him, hallelujah. Don't look at nobody else. Keep your mind stayed on him so that you can do the things you need to do for yourself and your family in the name of Jesus. He is a keeper of our souls. So our responses and the things we do is recorded by the Holy Spirit. And so we want to live right, and we want to talk right. We want to see right and hear right. And we don't have to worry about anything. Just keep praising the Lord like never before. Truly, this has been a blessing tonight, and truly, the Lord is good. Amen and amen again. Hallelujah, hallelujah, hallelujah. Thank you, Jesus. Just thank you, Lord. Thank you, Father. You've been so good. Can't tell it all. Hallelujah. But I know I can thank you. I can identify with Henry Smith when he was thanking the Lord, hallelujah, for whatever he was going through, but he still had thanks. And so we have a grateful heart tonight, giving thanks that we have a roof over our heads, hallelujah, that we are living to live again, And for those that have been displaced, we pray that you get the support that you need. Hallelujah. If you had water damage or fire damage in these last coming days, we ask the Lord to help you with the support you need like never before, that all be well, that you know, it is a process. It's not easy. Hallelujah. But some people have had fires and they end up living in other places until their homes are restored or until they find another home, whichever the story comes in, whatever happens with you. Hallelujah. I pray Godspeed. Hallelujah. I hope the process is not long. I pray, hallelujah, that you get what you need and you have the supplies, the food and shelter and the clothes, hallelujah, to live, hallelujah. And we're just thanking the Lord for that in the name of Jesus. We thank the Lord. So see, praise is going up in the name of Jesus. Amen. Amen and amen again. Hallelujah.
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Thank you so much for being a part of What's Your Story Ministry. For more information, call me at 267-210-6947. Once again, the number is 267-210-6947. I'm Debbie Edwards, the storyteller. God bless.

Hallelujah, hallelujah. Welcome everyone to the midnight of prayer, intercessory prayer warrior ministry. My name is Minister Patricia. Oh, we know, for we know, that our weapons of warfare are not carnal but mighty through God, to the pulling down of strongholds. Yes, we do. We know that as we come on at this midnight hour, when all the noise and the racket is down to a limit, but there's still some rumbling outside, but we're still praying inside. We're still praying, fighting against not flesh and blood, but spiritual wickedness all around us in high places. Oh, yes. Our weapons of warfare, though, are not carnal. No, they're not, because we put on the spiritual armor of God and use his word to fight. We don't have to go out there with guns and hatchets and hammers and whatever else the world designates as something, you know, on a material level. We're fighting on a spiritual level. You know that? That's stronger than we think. We are more spirit than we are flesh. We're more spirit than what's natural on the outside, what we see. We got to know that we have a spirit inside of us, and it's the Holy Spirit. So we're going to greet everyone and welcome everyone this morning with this time that we have. And we're going to give God praise, thanksgiving, and we're going to talk about intercessory prayer. And we're going to resist the devil, and he will flee. We're going to resist anything that's distracting us right now. Because there are those out there, I'm sure, who wants deliverance, who wants to know more about prayer, who wants to know more about God's grace and what it all feels like. Some people may not have been exposed to different things. We all been exposed to different things, certain things, but intercessory prayer is mentioned, or it's talked about all through the Bible, and I'm sure many of you have heard about the intercessory prayer. And you would like to understand better, better. That's what this ministry mission is all about. We're coming from glory to glory. Hallelujah! In 2 Corinthians 3:18, which describes the transformation of believers, the spiritual transformation, the ongoing spiritual transformation of believers. That's what glory to glory means. And that's what this WTNR and what my story is all about. On transforming. That's what we're in this for. We're in this to win this. But Christ has already won. Actually, he's already won the battle. But we're coming from a place of victory. We're not fighting for victory. We're coming from a place of victory. So that's what I believe. I believe that strongly. I believe that we are in a battle, a spiritual battle. And if you don't know that, maybe nothing's ever happened to you, or your head might be in the sand, but it's a spiritual battle going on out here. So get your head out the sand and look up and live. Raise your face unto the hills from which cometh your help. Psalms 121. From whence cometh your help, and my help, and everyone's help? When you lift your face up, and you're speaking to God. My help cometh from the Lord, who made heaven and earth. Do not suffer my foot to be moved, this foot to be moved. He that keepeth me will not slumber. Behold, he that keepeth Israel shall neither slumber nor sleep. The Lord is my keeper.
The Lord is the shade upon my right hand. The sun shall not smite me by day, nor the moon by night. The Lord shall preserve me from all evil. The Lord shall preserve my soul. The Lord shall preserve my going out and my coming in from this time forth and even forevermore. That is one of my favorite psalms. I love to say that psalm when I'm in the middle of a prayer, because it captures a lot of things that we may not understand when we first start out, but as we go into it, it gives us the strength, the inner fortitude, the inner strength, power to go on. That's what the Bible and prayer is about, to give you the ability to go forward from victory, from knowing God, not just talking about God. And as I said before, not are you a hearer of the word? Are you just a hearer of the word, or are you a doer of the word? It's one thing to just be a hearer. You can hear and listen and listen. And I've come to that conclusion in my own life. It comes a time when you got to step out on faith. Step out. And if you need time to get yourself together, God gives that too. He is the master of everything. And it is, you know, is necessary, but not only is it necessary, we were born to serve God. It's in your bones, but we all of us are not there yet. We have to grow to that. We have to grow to the understanding of why we're praying, of why we do what we do in God's name. We have to grow to that. You have to come out, you know, like a baby. When you first, they have to eat milk. They have to drink milk first. And that's in the Bible, as in Hebrews. To come from milk to meat. And he doesn't have any teeth. So mom may have to chew up his food or her food to get them to the stage of puberty, and then to the next stage of being a kid, and on. But eventually, you do mature and you do grow up. And that's the parts that I believe those who are listening are trying to get to. That maturity. That maturity where they can trust God. Trust God. Isn't that a great thought, to trust somebody? Because we can't trust each other, because eventually we come to this understanding that everybody isn't to be trusted. You know? Because trust is a beautiful thing. When you trust in God, it's the greatest. It's the most important thing, because then you know you got somebody has your back. Somebody is supporting you. God is supportive. He's protector. He's our protector. He supports us like a father, like a real father does. But God is our first real father, because he created you. He created us. That's the whole beauty of it all. When he watches us as we grow and learn and practice what he gives us. And he does it in a loving way. Sometimes he does it in a testing way. But he's never going to leave you alone. When your mother and your father is gone, nobody's around you, your friends are gone, God still is there. To take care of you. You could turn to him. I remember at low points in my life, I fell to the floor once. I felt so
I've never been depressed, but I just fell down. But maybe that was, but I'm not sure. But I know one thing. God came to me, and he spoke to me, and he showed me myself. He showed me things that I thought nobody knew. It came in my mind, but it was really real, because I was thinking that, you know, I wasn't going to get back up, curled up crying. But God bottled every tear, and today he gives me this assignment, and I'm so grateful to those who've given me the opportunity, TMR, respectively, the opportunity to give another side of the story, another person that was saved. He who saves souls is wise, yes, and wisdom is the principal thing. That's in Proverbs. You have to grow with wisdom, which is sometimes, I guess, known as discernment. Have you ever heard of that? Discernment to see things in the perspective of the way God is revealing things to you. That's what discernment is about. That's all a part of prayer itself, too. Sometimes things come to us and we don't realize that is coming from the spirit realm of the Holy Spirit, guiding our minds to think right, to do right, to be right. For we are the right hand of righteousness of God, because Jesus went to the cross and in our stead to give us life and life more abundantly. God does want good for you. We don't have to do some of the things that we do. I think we do them, you know, out of growth. We're growing, but while we're growing, God is calling, we're seeing ourselves and we're getting ourselves into predicaments that if we would discern properly and get a better understanding, and then some of us are careless and make mistakes, but we feel like, oh, that was the most horrid thing I could do. But God even forgives us because of his son, Jesus. Because of what Jesus did, because of what Jesus did, his Father, God Almighty, he listens. He sees us in a righteous way. But if that's why we celebrate Jesus. That's why we serve Jesus. That's why we call on Jesus. That's why we call on Jesus, because his name is the greatest name on earth. He gives us the reason. Because he lived, we can see tomorrow. Because he lived, our fear is gone. We only know because he lived. That's why we can see tomorrow. Otherwise, it would be, you know, a done deal. It would be useless. Because of Jesus, everything is set in place, in motion. Everything that was good was set in motion. All the things and all the events and all the things throughout the Bible speaks of his greatness and his glory. Yes. We're not, the battle is not ours. And that's one of the subject matters, I think, that I was going to, it coincides with intercessory prayer. That Ephesians 6:12, I think that is an appropriate scripture. It's constantly spoken because it is true. And I started out saying that because that's what I wanted to, I guess, expound on tonight. Expand what we talked about in the previous subject when I was talking about
the various people that have prayed intercessory-wise. One of them was Nehemiah. I think he was amongst them. And then I talked about Daniel. He did intercessory prayer. He wondered why his prayers were held up, why they were what he had prayed for, why wasn't it just coming. And an angel explained to Daniel that his prayers were heard, but they were held up by the king of Persia, who was fighting against getting it there. That's what we often go through and experience. And that's one of the things that comes up, the attack. And that's what Ephesians 12 talks about. It talks about the attack. And then it goes further on into that chapter to talk about the what to do against these attacks. To put on the whole armor of God. Now, it doesn't mean that you're going to go out here and you have to see this in the spirit. You have to ask God for the spirit. But the spirit of the Holy Ghost, the Holy Spirit is what changes you. That's what changes you, what's inside, so that you can see the spirit realm. Not only see it, but feel it. I know many times when I was coming along, I kept saying, I didn't feel it, I don't feel it, I don't feel it. But it'll come. Feeling is one thing, but our feelings fluctuate. God can't depend on our feelings. He just want to hear you speak the word, read the word, do the word like they do on WTMR. They do the word all day long. All day long they have the beautiful praises and music of God. 24/7. And it's not by chance. God's going to have somebody out here to speak on his behalf, or the rocks will cry out. You talk about the darkness. We don't want to see some of the things that you know, are not good. It would scare us to no end if we knew everything God knew. He knows the secret. He knows the darkness. And he knows the light. He doesn't associate himself with darkness, but he knows the darkness. He knows what it's about. He knows the danger of it, the shadows. And all that. And he is the one who protects us from all of that. So you need not be afraid, because God said in his word, he has not given us a spirit of fear, but of power, love, and a sound of mind. That's one verse I really love in the Bible, because he says he has not given us the spirit of fear, because fear is what permeates us a lot. It keeps us from knowing God. Don't never be afraid of God. You know, fear him, but in a reverent way. Because it does say that in Proverbs, that the beginning of wisdom, hallelujah, is fear of the Lord. It means in a reverent way, to know, to be respectful of things that you know that only God could do, that only God will accept. That's what that means. It's just the same way you would honor a man on earth. Well, you could triple that for God. Honor him in the same way you would respect your fellow man and woman. Do that in the same way. Give him honor throughout your day. You know, off and on, think of him. He's filled you up with the ability to think on him. Think on things that are virtuous. Meditate on those things during the day, during your days, so that you could grow in faith and stature and status. You know, not just on a worldly basis, because they have their way. The world has its way. But we know what God says about that. You know,
He loves the world, but he wants, because he loves the world because he knows that they could be saved. You know, people in the world are doing things they know they've got no business doing. Or maybe they don't know. But you have those believers who are here to help them to know. And the WTMR does that. It delivers things to people so that they can be delivered. So as the platform speaker for tonight, I want to go into the intercessory prayer understanding. I mean, just because a prayer has a title doesn't mean you can't pray about, you can't intertwine the prayers together. You can be specific in a prayer, or you can put prayers together. You might want to pray for everything that is on your heart or on your mind or bothering you, you know, or someone asks you, and you may want to pray. That's a part of giving yourself to God. It's a part of the whole package. We are a package to God. Hallelujah. God is giving you life and life more abundantly. You can ask your Father anything and everything. Whatever's bothering you. Whatever you're saying, God. You can get right to it with God. Get right to it sometimes. Just like I just heard the lady say before me, there's no special way. I mean, short of don't, you know, be saying things that are not acceptable, but acceptable things in the sight of God, he hears you because you are his children. We are his children. We are his children. One day I had to come to grips with that. I say, I am a child of God. What a great thing that is. That's the status I mentioned earlier. Your status is that you are a child of God. That means a lot. You are royalty. That's the whole thing in a nutshell. You are royalty. You are great because God is great. And you are glorious because God is glorious. He is a glorious God. He is all and all, as he is Alpha, the beginning, and the ending. And Omega is the ending. He is a Jehovah Jireh, Jehovah Rapha, the God that heals. He does it all, but he does it because what? Oh, we all know that precious thing called love. He loves us, but he does chastise us too. And he does want us to keep covenants. Covenants are a very important thing. You know, you just can't go around here going with somebody else's husband for years and years. And that's a covenant. That's a covenant. You could be punished for that. You can go to hell for that. You know, unless you could ask for forgiveness. But some things, covenants are more stronger than just asking God for forgiveness. You better be sure you are a chosen child of God when you break them. And that's the things we have to get out of. Believing that we can just go around breaking all of the covenants, and God's so loving, he's going to accept it. Some behaviors God is not, he's not going to accept. The only reason he accepts it is because of his son, Jesus Christ. Not accepted, but the only way he will even hear you is because. And the Holy Spirit, they're three separate persons, the Father, Son, and the Holy Spirit. The Holy Spirit is not having none of it. Either you do it the Holy Spirit way or you do it no way.
So, you know, if you know you've done something that is not pleasing in the sight of God, you can go to him now. And you do need the love, but we just can't do it over and over and over. So that's what the whole situation is in a nutshell. When God lays down the law, there was this one man in the Bible who was holding the ark, and he had no business putting his hands on it, and he was killed right on the spot. So these things are showing you that God is loving, but he is a God that is due respect and due the honor and the fear that we have to give him, because every knee shall bow and every tongue shall confess that Jesus Christ is the Lord. The Lord had to come out of himself to be able to become Jesus. So as we move along in these intercessory prayers, we want to respect God when we're praying. We want to respect his word. We want to use his word properly. You know, even if you feel that you are using profanity excessively, or we might slip up sometimes. God's plan, he has plans for each one of us, each individual that is on this line. He has some plans for you. You have a destiny. He already, before you was born in your mama's womb. You see people, you say, oh, they so nice. They can dance. They can sing. That's an artistic tree. Oh, sorry about that. That's the creativity of God he has placed in them. But many of them don't use it for God's glory. That's one I was thinking about. CeCe Winans. I said, she's still pioneering, along with many of the other gospel singers, singing the praises of God. They didn't go to the other side and start singing blues and all kinds of crazy stuff. Not saying that, you know, that's a stage or that a person might go through. And that's all right, because I was a singer myself. I sing myself. But you can't always... At some point, you can't mix it up. You know, you're either going to serve God or mammon. During that time, mammon meant money. And a lot of people worship and serve money. I know we all need to have some kind of way to live. But some people overdo it. You know, and they get into things that they wouldn't have gotten into if they didn't have that hunger, that love, that drive for money. And it leads them into the valley of the shadow of death. For if you, my people, are called by my name, would humble themselves and pray, seek my face, turn from their wicked ways, then will I hear from heaven and forgive their sins and heal their land. So we have to look to God for our healing, for everything that we know sometimes when we're not up to par, when we're not doing the things of God. Sometimes we do know. But you see what that word says? You see how that word can convict you, can grab you right in your chest? That's what it needs to do to some of us. And to others, you know, some of them, the wages of sin are death. The gift of God is eternal life. You know, some of the people want the wages of death because they continue to go against God.
You know, he may overlook you in the beginning. Like I said, you can ask for forgiveness, but you can't go around breaking every covenant. There are things that must stay sacred and are going to, because God's going to make sure of it. The devil can't be everywhere all the time. So, but God can. That's why he's stronger and greater and better than the devil. He created the devil. So you can get out, but you can't get back in. You can be taken out by your sins, but some sins you can't be taken back in. So try to develop a consistent habit of prayer. It doesn't always have to be loud and boisterous, but a warrior, I have the heart of a warrior prayer person. When I get down on my knees or standing up or wherever I am, I get excited about what the Lord's getting ready to do, because I have, you know how you get excited? Because you trust the Lord and you have that faith build up. You've seen him do things, miraculous things, or things that weren't so miraculous, but whatever you've seen him do, that's the experience that you've had. And when you've had that experience, then that's how you get to know him, to know his nature, to know what he is for real to you. It's a beautiful thing to experience why you have faith. Your faith is built up with each transformation that you go through. But you can't deny that you saw something that a man couldn't do. You can't deny something that you've seen and with your own natural eyes and say, oh, I don't know, that was this or that. But in essence, it was the power of God that caused you, that revealed to you something that you know that a man couldn't do, but because of your prayer. Even in your own life, your marriage, you might have wanted a child, a sickness, you might want it to be healed, your child might be wayward. I remember when my son was running up and down the street, but I would get on my knees and I didn't even know what to start with. I just said, Lord, would you bring him back in the house? And the next second, he was coming up the stairs. Well, that was when he was in his, teenage years and young manhood. He was coming up the stairs. I said, oh, my goodness. I thought I hadn't prayed right or prayed well enough for God to act. But it doesn't always have to be a prompting from yourself. The Holy Spirit prompts you. It doesn't have to be, as was spoken before, prayed in a certain fancy way. Oh, Lord, bring my son back home. I'm worried. Whatever comes to your mind to say that will make you feel that the comforter is there. He's listening. And he's seeing the sincerity of your heart. That's the main thing. That's the most important thing. He's seeing the sincerity in your heart. Because you, to yourself, might not sound sincere. You might sound like you're just saying some words. Or you might even be exhausted, tired of troubles or situations or circumstances. But the Lord is always there to hear us out. And to focus on each one of us individually. You know, he doesn't have to see us as a group only all the time. But this is the, you know, way of the Lord. This is his way. And he is faithful and worthy to be praised. So what we're doing with intercessory prayer is that we're ushering in
the presence of the Lord. The presence. And the presence comes in the spirit. Everything is in spirit. We're not imagining him, because God is real. He is a real God, but he's a spirit. And they that worship him, you know what a spirit is. Some people want to fight everything about, but you can't fight that because it's in the Word. It's in the Bible. It speaks of God being a spirit. And they that worship him must worship him. And you usher him in by worship and praise. You usher God in. If you go in a service and you see they're worshiping and you don't feel nothing, then that means you're not into it. You got to get into it and see his face within that space that you're in, that church that you're in, that group setting, going to prayer, line, whatever. I always like to start my prayers, I haven't done it yet, with some type, when I usually go on the prayer line that I have, I like to start with a song, because the Lord is always bringing me songs, always bringing me praise. I can hear a word, and that's I remember a song in that, because I was musically involved at one time. So people that may not pay attention to music don't understand how it can get action done, like a prayer. What greater, better action to get done than a prayer from a song, from a spiritual song, not just any song, but a spiritual song. Like, something could come in my mind that's a spiritual song, and that will give me unction to go forward in the prayer. So it's wonderful. God wants praise and music. All that is a part of his a part of the whole presence of the So I hopefully will be speaking on that later, or even we begin the presentations here at WTMR, and I know that you noticed that most of the platform or the broadcast start with a song, a favorite praise, spiritual song that the people like, or that the person that's speaking has designated for their speaking presentation. So this is a way of ushering God in, the Holy Ghost, the Holy Spirit. And it is so vital, because God speaks of it in his word. And hopefully the next time we talk and speak of this, I will have the verses of the Bible that speaks of, come in with your cymbals and your drums and your praise and your voice. He wants to hear it. God admires that. He smiles at that. He's not a mean God. With the devil with his hand behind his, one hand behind his back, believe it or not. But I take this hour seriously, or this half hour seriously, because it's the beginning of the breaking of dawn, and that's a very important time to pray and praise God, because he says in Job 38:12, chapter 38, verse 12. He talks about, this didn't get it. But anyway, it talks about starting the day so that the dawn knows it's putting the dawn in its place. And everyone knows about Job, how he suffered. He was the man in the Bible that God tested. The devil asked for Job to be his person that he
be tested with, and God said that he would allow it, but do nothing to him that would unalive him. So the devil had his hands tied in one respect, because the devil comes to kill, steal, and destroy. But God gave him the order, do anything you want, because God wanted to show him that this is a man that is honorable. He is not going to curse me. He's not going to let me down. And these are the ways that God shows himself strong, mighty in power. Lift up your heads, O ye gates, and even lift them up, the everlasting doors, and the King of glory shall come in. The Lord of hosts, he is the King of glory. He knew that Job wouldn't give in. And it ended up, the tables were turned around after all the bad happened to Job, all the things, the test, let's say. Because God knew that Job was going to hold out. He was not going to give in to the adversary. And sure enough, he didn't. He didn't give in. As a matter of fact, his friends, he ended up praying for them. The slanderers, the people who came by his bedside talking terrible, unfriendly, supposed to be his friends, and we know fair weather friends. Long as he was doing good, you know, he was their buddy. But as soon as he was laid up on bed with sores and boils and everything on his body, they start saying slanderous things. Are you sure this is something you've done, Joe? No, it doesn't always have to be the way on a human scale that things happen. Because you see that I read that verse that we wrestle not against flesh and blood, Ephesians 6:12, but against principalities, against powers, against the rulers of the darkness of this world, against spiritual wickedness in high places, or even in heavenly places, because we do have planes on this earth. You know, there's fighting going on now, even as I speak, even as we attempt to go to sleep. There's spirits working.

confused. God is not a God of confusion, but a God of peace. Peace is the most precious thing that you can have, is one of them. And and this is what God is coming to bring those who are under the torment of the adversary. It goes further to say, this is a popular passage. It says, therefore, take up the whole armor of God. I'm sure you heard that. That you may be able to withstand in the evil day and have done all to stand. Stand therefore, having girded your waist with truth, having put on the breastplate of righteousness. I like to get this. I love this. And shod your feet with the preparation of the gospel of peace. Above all, taking the shield of faith. The shield of faith. Knowing, you know, faith is the substance of things hoped for, the evidence of things not seen. So you don't know what happens to build that faith that took that danger out the way, that knocked it right from your area. And all these things I'm speaking to you, I know that God does them because he's done them for me. So I'm not speaking from what somebody told me. God has healed me before. I say he'll heal me, oh God, at least 5 times. I went in for procedures and God was there. I felt his presence. My last procedure for healing was, I looked up, I was going in, and I think of God all the time, so that wasn't a problem. But I was just, you know, went into my human, I guess, weakness of thinking, is this going to work? But I already know it's going to work. God is going to work it out. You can feel it from the crown of your head to the sole of your feet. Now, you're talking about feeling. You can feel when God is going to work it out, too. You can feel that. If you're a child of God, if you're a true child of God, you know you're going to come out of it. Okay, you know you're going to be healed. I felt it and I believed it, but then I didn't know that it was going to happen. And each time I've ever went in for anything dealing with hospitals or my health, it always came out. So, always came out right. The victory was mine. I received the victory. And it just gives you the experience. It gives you the patience, and it gives you the hope, because it speaks of that. That trials and tribulations and traumas and depression and mental health and all of that you can come out of. I've seen it in my own family. I've seen people come out of mental health challenges, drugs. I've seen that. All because of the power of God Almighty and prayer. So never underestimate the power of your prayers. Your intercession means a lot to God, especially when you're doing it sincerely. You're acting on behalf of someone as an advocate. And it's not everything you think it is. It's what God does. You are just a vessel. You're being used to do it. Oh, I said, use me, Lord. What did it say? Who did it say? Isaiah said, here I am, Lord, send me. When the preacher used to stand up and say that, I didn't even know what I was committing myself to. But when you commit yourself to God, he'll show you how. He'll show you the way. Don't worry too much, because worry is a sin. That's when you said, saying that you don't trust God. So really, you're not being truthful to yourself. But have the faith, and he will take you through. Lord, I

I can shout when there's no music. Because when I think about what he's done for me, I think about, there I go. When I hear a song in my heart, it just comes right up out of my mouth. Sometimes, I don't know when, most of the time, but it happens all the time. So now I begin to understand that that's a part of the way God, that's what God has gifted me with or put in me to act like when I hear the music of God. So we're going to wind this down, I guess, to a place where we're leaving off. And the next time we come back, we're going to expound on Ephesians 6:12 because of my ministry, the theme of my ministry, the mission and the vision is to get people to understand intercessory prayer, but more importantly, just to do it. This is to do it. It may not be simple as that in the beginning, but it will get better. God will make it better for you. You'll start to see it in the spirit realm. And nobody can take that experience from you. No matter how many tribulations and trials you go through, God will not put more on you than you can bear. And that's the truth. It seems like your world is crumbling, but God will not. He will not. I'm here to witness that. Put more on you than you can bear. It feels like he is. It feels like you're going through something that, oh, God, I won't come out. But if you pray whatever kind of way you pray, except for, you know, no vulgarism or nothing contrary to the word of prayer, you know God can hear. His ear is not heavy that he cannot hear. So, and that's a part of the Bible as well, that he will hear, and whatever he chooses to do, he will do it. I just love God. Sometimes you just got to say it. I love God. I love God. I think he knows it because he acts on my behalf as well as your behalf. And all of the things and the trials and the tribulations that are going on working our patience. And our patience workers experience. That we help, the patients help us to gain experience. And the experience gives us hope. And the hope makes us not ashamed. So we pray against shame and reproach and guilt. In the name of Jesus. Amen. Thank you for listening. And hopefully you'll be able to join us next week when we have more things to discuss about our Lord and Savior, Jesus Christ. Good night.

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Well, let's give God the praise. Amen. Let us lift up the name of the Lord Jesus Christ, because he is good. His mercy endure forever. His truth endure to all generations. Amen. His mercy is everlasting. You know, truly God has been good this morning. God bless you. I hope you had a blessed morning. Getting up in the morning. Amen. To hear this word, that thought and not robbery. To be up around 1:15 a.m. in the morning to hear yours truly bring forth the message. Amen. And supporting this ministry. Glory to God. Thank the Lord for the word that was spoken earlier. Amen. Glory to God. We bless the name of the Lord for all the supporters. Amen. And the ones that is able to get this ministry active. Glory to God. And this is the Lord's ministry. This isn't mine. Amen. This is what he has given me to do. And we thank the Lord that the door has been opened to spread the gospel. Amen. This isn't about making somebody famous or making somebody known. It's about making Jesus known. Amen. So we're going to lift up the name of Jesus on this morning. Is that all right? Glory to God. So without further ado, before we go into the word, I would like to offer up thanksgiving to my mentors in the gospel. Amen. I'd like to give God the praise for those that's been interceding for me. Amen. And those that's been praying that God will strengthen me continuously to do this work in the ministry. Amen. So I'm grateful to God in that standard. Amen. And I thank the Lord for each and every one of you viewers. Amen. Those that's been listening. Those that's been supportive in this ministry, amen. I pray that God will bless you continuously, whatever your need is, amen. The Lord knows the need, and the Lord knows what you've been praying about. So we're going to ask the Lord to continue to have favor upon your life as you continue to go forward in him, amen. May the Lord bless your pastors, whoever you've been under, amen. And I hope whoever you've been under is teaching you the right stuff. Amen. I hope. Praise God. So without further ado, I just want to throw that out there to give my encouragements, to give my remarks. Amen. And let us continue to support one another. Amen. Let us continue to encourage one another in these days and times. Amen. And let us continue to embrace one another and embrace their ministry. Amen. And embrace the God that's in each other. Glory to God. So let's start doing that. Let us unite together as the body. And let us tear down the kingdom of Satan. Amen. Because that's what we're here for. And mainly we're here for the ministry of reconciliation. So each and every one of us has our own different gifts that God has given us. And he wants us to use what he has given us. Amen. But also we have to realize and understand that it's not us. It is him that's using us, right? Because Christ is in us, and he is revealing himself through us, even as we serve one another. Amen? So we serve one another, but yet, most importantly, we serve God. We have to come with the mindset of humility. I came and I went and preached at the Rehabilitation Center earlier today, and I brought to them about the example of Christ and how he was showing humility as an example for us to follow. Amen. We have to be humble, and we have to walk in the same mindset as Christ walked when he was here on earth. Amen. And so the only difference is that we look back on what he has already done, and we rest in the fact of what he has already accomplished already for us. Amen. And so we thank the Lord that he has already completed the work so that we can build on top of the foundation that he has laid. And that's the purpose of having the scriptures, you know. You know, the original apostles, and I taught this when I was at the bus terminal in Camden, New Jersey, when I was doing some outreach and I was preaching, and I told everybody, you know, about the difference between the modern-day apostles and the original apostles in Scripture. Now, this may upset people because we're living in a times where nowadays we have
modern day apostles and modern day prophets. And people don't know the difference between, you know, the two differences, where you have the original that gave a scripture, and then you have the modern apostles who did not give scripture, amen, but yet want to carry the name. Now, let me tell you something about apostles. Apostles were handpicked by Christ. He calls the apostles. And so he sent them forth on a great commission. And see, when you look in the Greek word of apostle, it means sent. Amen. So the original apostles were pioneers of the church, and they were sent by Jesus Christ to bring forth good tidings. And the message that the original apostles have been preaching is Jesus. Amen. Salvation, repentance, amen, and faith and endurance, you see? And so that's the original message that the apostles came to preach, you know? They came to preach Jesus. They come to preach salvation, you know? They come to preach, you know, restoration and bring reconciliation back to the Father as Jesus had done, amen? So we got to get back to the same message that Jesus had taught. And what the original apostles has given us, they have given us scriptures for us to follow. Because the apostles, when they gave us scripture, they gave us scripture, mainly Paul, about how to conduct ourselves in holiness and how to walk in holiness and how to walk in godliness, warfare, all of these different things, right? But most importantly, it is about Jesus Christ. Amen? And when it comes to the body of Christ, you know, it is how to live godly. It is how to reflect the holiness and nature of Christ in us. Amen. We say that Christ is in us, and we say that we love Jesus. But when we go out into the world, what example are we giving them? What example are we showing them? You see? So the apostles in scripture were a model for us to follow. So the scripture says, follow me as I follow Christ. So the only reason why Paul says, follow me as he followed Christ, is because Paul was a model example, you know? And so the example he set, he was setting before the people that he was writing to, you know, example in suffering, example in humility, mainly the example of Christ, you see? And Paul didn't come with enticing words of man's wisdom. See, we want to come with enticing words of the wisdom of man, you know? We want to sound all eloquent, and we want to sound all, you know, deep. But Apostle Paul came humble. He just came exactly as he came, you know? He didn't try to steal sermons from people. He didn't try to, like, screenshot folks' sermon and put it on a page as if they were saying it, amen? No, Paul came with his own message. And the message that he came with the message concerning Christ. The message of grace to the Gentiles, right? But I've read someone on Facebook saying that Paul even preached to the Jews, and I agree. He did preach to the Jews, you know? So that same gospel of grace that he had preached to the Gentiles, he also taught it to his own people, too. But he also said in the book of Romans that he had desire for his own folks to get saved, you know? And then you got to understand that Paul was a Jew, right? Paul was a Jew, but he had a Roman citizenship, you know? So hopefully what I'm saying is correct, y'all. Y'all correct me if I'm wrong. But he had a Roman citizenship, but yet he's a Jew. So that means he has the right as a citizen to preach to the Gentiles, you know? Mainly God has given him that right. He has given up his own rights in order to serve Christ, in order to serve the Gentiles, you know? And so we have to give up our rights in order to serve one another. So we have to surrender that. And we can't hold on to our rights because we are not entitled to anything except the benefits of Christ because of what Jesus had done for us. Amen? So we have received this awesome grace of God. Do we deserve it? No. We don't deserve it, you know? We don't deserve his grace and mercy because, remember, we deserve to go to hell, and we deserve to burn in the lake of fire, but yet God counted us worthy. Amen? He counted us worthy to be saved. And then, you know, as I said to the people in the rehabilitation center, he thought that we had
we've been, he thought that we were worth saving, you know, because Jesus thought about us. He said to the Father, send me because I'm gonna give my life for these people. And he was willing. You know, he died for all kinds of people in the different walks of life. He didn't come for people who thought they got it all together. He didn't come for the righteous, but he came for the sinners, right? So when he said he didn't come for the righteous, he didn't come for those who thought they was righteous in themselves. The Bible said God resists the proud, but he gives grace unto the humble. Amen? So we have to understand that we have to humble ourselves and recognize our need for a Savior. Glory to God. And so this is what we need today, a need for a Savior. Jesus is our only need. Amen? And even after we're saved, we still need him because, listen to this, y'all, we can't do it on our own. We can't live it on our own, y'all, you know? We have to constantly depend on Christ for every single thing. Why do you think we got the Holy Ghost? The Holy Ghost is there to help us to depend on him. So we got to depend on his Spirit. And you know what I say to my prayers lately now? Because you know in the scripture it says that Jesus condemns sin in the flesh. So what we got to learn how to do is not only crucify our flesh, but allow the Holy Spirit to condemn your sin that is in your flesh. Amen? Condemn everything that is not like you. Condemn every thought that is not of Christ. Amen? Because we want to bring ourselves into subjection. All right, you ever watch these boxing movies? Like, for example, Rocky. You ever watch Rocky? Each time he has an opponent to face, what does he do? He trains. He can't just go out in the ring and fight somebody knowing that he hasn't been trained, you know, because he'll lose in the fight, right? In order to win a fight, you gotta train. And just like how it is in this Christian walk, you know, before you get put out there in the field like that, you first got to arm yourself. You first got to stay in the word. You first got to stay prayed up. Amen? Because if you go out there in that field and if you're not armed with the word of God, you will be jacked up. Let's get real. You will be jacked up out there. It is nobody's fault but yours because you didn't take it serious. So I said all that as a warm-up. Amen? But we're going to get into the word of God. That's something to warm y'all up. Amen? And to the message that the Lord has given me to tell you. So let us go before the throne of grace. Let our hearts and minds be open. Let our hearts and minds be clear. Lord, I thank you for preparing the hearts of the people who's listening to receive your message that you have poured into me, Father. So, dear Lord, I thank you once again, and I also come before you, Father God, as a humble vessel that's kneeling down before your throne, Father God, depending on you to get this message across there, Father God, your message across, Lord. And, Father God, I come with no reputation. I come with no comeliness, no oneness, dear God. I come with the humility of Jesus Christ, depending on you, Father God, because I need you, Father God, to give me the strength that I need to get through this sermon, Father God, in Jesus' name. Father, you said in your word to take no thought what I'm going to say, for it is you that gives me what to say at this hour. So, Lord, this is the hour. This is your hour, Father God. And we trusted in you, Father God, to give me words to speak, dear Lord, that no corrupt communication proceed out of my mouth, but that which is good to the use of edifying, that it may minister grace to the hearers. And so, dear Father God, we thank you, Lord, that every word of my mouth and the meditation of my heart be acceptable in your sight, my Lord, my strength, and my Redeemer. We thank you, Lord, for your Spirit that abides in me, Father God. We thank you, Father God, that your Spirit is willing to pour out to your people. And dear God, we thank you, Lord God, for the ears of the people is open to receive what you have for them to receive on tonight. In the name of Jesus Christ. Thank you, Lord. Thank you, Lord. Yes. I hear the Lord say, don't touch that dial. Don't touch that dial. I don't know what that's for, but that's what I'm hearing the Lord say. That's what I'm hearing the Lord say. Don't touch that dial. Just stay tuned. Amen. Stay tuned. Stay tuned.
Now, if you're listening, I feel the move of the Holy Spirit. He's telling me to tell somebody to lift your hands right now. Lift your hands. I don't know why the Lord is telling me to say this to you, but whoever you are, because somebody is in need today, and the Lord is going to touch you right where you are. Receive the touch from the Lord right now in the name of Jesus. In the name of Jesus. Hallelujah. I feel like the Lord wants to break a chain on this morning. And yes, I see chains. Somebody is bound up, but I see chains. But I also see the chains broken in the name of Jesus. You're going to be delivered today. I don't know who you are. This is something you've been praying to God about. You've been praying about a breakthrough. But I also see the mind chain. But God is saying that he's going to break the chains out your mind so that your mind could be free. Thank you, Lord. And I'm also hearing religion and tradition. Maybe that's the chain that's been holding on to you. Yes, Lord. Yes, Lord. And I'm also seeing the heart. I'm feeling someone's heart today. I'm feeling someone's heart. My God. My God. Lord, may you touch the heart, whoever this person is, because I feel it in the name of Jesus. You know what's going on in the heart, God. You know what's going on in the soul, God. You know what's taking place, Father God. Yes, God. And he's asking me to tell you to surrender. Whoever it is, he's telling me to tell you to surrender. Whatever it is, you know what it is. You know exactly what it is. Surrender to him. Surrender all of that to the Lord so that he can take care of it. My God. Yes, God. I feel like I want to stretch out my hand because I see it in the spiritual realm. There's someone out here today that's in need. Yes, Lord. Yes, Lord. Yes, Lord. Yes, Lord. Yes, Lord. Hallelujah, Jesus. It's all right. Don't be afraid. Don't be afraid. Don't be afraid, for the Lord is touching you. I see the hand of God right now. He's standing beside you, oh my God. The Lord is standing beside you right now. I see him. I see him with his hand stretched out. He's stretching out his hand. Hallelujah. And he's anointing you. His hand is upon your head. He's touching you. And I see someone right now. Someone is laying prostrate before the Lord in the realm of the Spirit. And I see him putting his hand on your back. Thank you, Father. I see the Lord walking. I see him. Thank you, Father. Thank you, Father. There is a need. There is a need. Yes, Lord, I see you. I see you. I see the work that you're doing. May the Father be glorified in you, Jesus. Thank you, Lord. Thank you, Lord. Hallelujah. The word of God says, anything that you would ask, that he would do it, that the Father would be glorified in the Son. Thank you, Lord. The Father is glorified within the Son. Remember that God is in Christ, reconciling the world to himself. He wants to bring the people back to him. And that's the ministry that God has given us, to restore the brokenhearted. Somebody's brokenhearted today. And I'm still seeing this prostrated soul. And I'm still seeing Jesus laying hands on your back. Thank you, Lord. Thank you, Lord. Yes. That's in the position to where, hallelujah, you want to receive from God. You lay in prostrate before him. It means that you surrender. See, people don't understand that when you're in prostrate before God, it means that you're surrendering your all to him. That's what it means to lay prostrate in the spirit. Hallelujah. The Lord's hand is still on your back. Thank you, Father, for healing. For healing. For healing.
and restoration in Jesus' name. Yes, Lord. Yes, Lord. Yes, Lord. Yes, Lord. See, the Lord sometimes will shift on this radio station here. Someone is in need of something. And I see the Lord walking. I see the Lord walking. Yes. He's walking. Yes. He's walking. He's, yes. Yes. He's walking to your destination. Yes, I see him. I see him. I see him anointing your head. Yes, Lord. Yes, Lord. I see him touching your head. Yes, Lord. Yes, Lord. Yes, Lord. In Jesus' name. In the name of Jesus. It's all right, brother. It's all right, sister. It's all right. The Lord knows. The Lord knows what you need. Receive it in Jesus' name. Receive whatever it is that the Lord has given you in the name of Jesus Christ. Hallelujah. Glory to your name. Glory to your name. We thank you, Lord, for all of your goodness, for all of your mercy that you're doing in the name of Jesus in the lives of the people, even as they listen in the name of Jesus Christ. And Father, we give you praise. And Father, we give you glory. And Father, we give you all the honor in the name of Jesus Christ. And Lord, we give you the glory, we give you the praise, and we give you the honor. In Jesus' name, amen, amen, amen, amen. See, this is what happens if you allow the Lord to take over. Amen. Half the times, we don't want to give God the opportunity to move. But the Lord wants to move. The Lord wants to move. Amen. He wants to shift atmospheres. He wants to break chains. And sometimes, for the most part, he wants to be used on the radio as well. And through the radio, the Lord is going to touch. Amen. Hallelujah. The Lord is going to break through. The Lord is going to deliver. The Lord is going to heal. The Lord is going to do whatever it is that he wants to do. So this platform is going to be a platform where God is going to do what he's going to do. Because this is his hour. This is not mine. I'm just a vessel. The Lord is using me to bring forth good tidings to those that is in need. Amen. He's here to lift up the burdens that's been laid on you. Amen. See, I'm noticing these different needs tonight because the Lord is showing me that there's a need that's taking place. There is a need. Glory to God. I didn't even get in my message yet. But the Lord is dealing with the need tonight. He is dealing with the needs tonight. Amen. Amen. Amen. Amen. Glory to your name. Hallelujah. Whatever it is that you're doing, stop what you're doing real quick and give God what is due to him. Amen. Give God what is due unto him. Glory to God. Glory to God. I want to read in your hearing. I want to bring your attention to the book of Hebrews, chapter 1. And we're going to start at the first chapter. And I want to get to the chapter 6, but I don't know if I have time to do that. Amen. Because of time constraints. So we're going to go into Hebrews chapter 1 real quick. And it talks about the supremacy of God's Son. Amen. It says, long ago, at many times, and in many ways, God spoke to our fathers by the prophets. But in the last days, he has spoken to us by his Son, whom he appointed the heir of all things, through whom also he created the world. Verse 3, he is the radiance of the glory of God, and in the exact imprint of his nature. And he upholds the universe by the word of his power. After making purifications for sins, he sat down at the right hand of the majesty on high, having become as much superior to angels
as the name he has inherited is more excellent than theirs. For to which of the angels did God ever say, you are my son, today I have begotten you? Or again, I will be to him a father, and he shall be to me a son. And again, when he brings the firstborn into the world, he says, let all God's angels worship him. Verse 7, of the angels, he says, he makes his angels wind, and as in his ministers, a flame of fire. Verse 8 says, but of the Son, he says, your throne, O God, is forever and ever. The scepter of uprightness is the scepter of your kingdom. You have loved righteousness and hated wickedness. Therefore, God, your God, has anointed you with the oil of gladness beyond your companions. Verse 10, and you, Lord, laid the foundations of the earth in the beginning, and the heavens are the work of your hands. They will punish, they will perish, but you remain. They will all wear out like a garment. Like a robe, you will roll them up. Like a garment, they will be changed. But you are the same, and your years will have no end. And to which of the angels has he ever said, sit at my right hand until I make your enemies a footstool for your feet? Are they not all ministering spirits sent out to serve for the sake of those who are to inherit salvation? Now, these verses speak about the supremacy of God's Son over the angels. The Son of God is the great and final prophet whose revelation completes that of the Old Testament prophets, through whom also God spoke. In John 6:68, Peter speaking for all believers says to Jesus, you have the words of eternal life. Therefore, we must pay attention to Jesus, our Lord and Savior, when he teaches us through his apostolic witness in the New Testament. Remember when I said earlier about the witness of the apostles and what they have seen, what they have heard, and what they have even touched with their hands? They had the experience of walking with Jesus. Apostle Paul, on the other hand, was on the road to Damascus, and he encountered Jesus. He encountered the resurrection form of Christ and has sent him out and has called him as an apostle. He had changed his name from Saul to Paul, right? And he is the apostle to the Gentiles. Now, the apostles were given a mission to carry the good news of the kingdom of Christ. And so we have to pay attention to the witnesses in the New Testament. And remember what I mentioned to you about the modern day apostles. And now you have modern day apostles who barely teach of Christ, but they teach of the quote-unquote fivefold ministry gifts. They taught about the gifts of the Spirit, which I have nothing against. They taught about the apostolic offices and the prophetic offices and things of that sort. They talk about leadership. They talk about being under the anointing of the apostles of today. We talk about how God is restoring the office of apostles and prophets. We talk about all these different other things, but yet we neglect to preach about the witness of Jesus Christ that they had witnessed in Scripture. I'm talking about the old apostles from the Word of God. We have not paid attention to the witness that the apostles has given us. The modern day apostles, of course, seem to be teaching
above what is written in Scripture. Sometimes I question whether or not do these new apostles ever written Scripture? Because if they did not, then they're not really apostles. Maybe they are apostles by gifting, but not by office. See, they don't know the difference between the apostolic office and the apostolic gifting. Just because you have the gift of an apostle doesn't mean that you are to call in the office of apostle. And just because you carry the gift of a prophet doesn't mean that you have to walk in the office of prophet. Those offices has already been filled already by the original apostles in Scripture that gave us the Word of God, that gave us a witness of Christ through his Son in the New Testament Scriptures. Amen? See how far we have came from the apostolic witness to the modern-day witnesses of the modern-day apostles. Jesus said that in the last days, there will be false apostles. There will be false Christ. Nowadays, many people want to be apostles. Many people want to be prophets, but don't know the burden, but doesn't understand the cost of the oil. See, you saying you called to be a prophet, but you don't know the cost of being a prophet. You saying you called to be an apostle, but don't know the office, but don't know the requirements. Amen. See, you have no remedy. You have no requirement to become an apostle. You have no ideology to become an apostle. And what I'm saying is that you really don't have the oil for that. Amen. You are not in that position to become that because you don't know the cost. You haven't paid the price in order to be called an apostle. So you don't deserve that office. If you walk in the office that God never called you, then you are a false apostle. You're not a true apostle of Christ. The Lord didn't call you. The Lord didn't send you into that field. So go to Ephesians 2:20. It tells you that the foundation of the church is founded upon the apostles and prophets and Christ being the chief cornerstone. Now, the apostles and prophets has already laid the foundations of the church. We don't need another foundation. We don't need nothing else. We're fine just where we at. On Christ, the solid rock, we stand. All the mother grounds is sinking sand. So if there have to be modern day apostles, then you're letting me know that there's a new foundation that's built. Is it built on sand or is it built on the rock, the solid foundation? Because if it's built on sand, then it's going to fail. It's going to crumble like a cookie. You ever watch Bruce Almighty where he says, and that's the way the cookie crumbles? That's how it's going to be when ministry is built on sand. It's going to collapse. It's going to be broken. It's going to be destroyed. It's not going to last. Nowadays, you have people who wants to be on the flyer. Their name, they smiling. Oh, apostle so-and-so is going to be bringing forth the word. Prophet so-and-so is going to be bringing forth the word. There's so many healing conferences. There's so many deliverance conferences. And yet, no one is being saved. No one is being born again. No one is being regenerated by the Spirit. Half the times, we want to preach about deliverance. We want to preach about healing. We want to preach about transformation, but ain't nobody getting saved. We want to talk about casting out demons out of people, but ain't nobody getting saved. What's the purpose with all of these conferences when nobody is getting saved? I remember when we had tent revivals a couple of years back, and mainly when we minister the word, there are souls that will come and gather for salvation, you know? But where is that today? Where is that today?
I felt like the church had became a platform to say that, listen, I'm going to build a propaganda. I'm going to build an entertainment system so that everybody can be entertained. Why do you want to entertain people where there's souls that need to be saved, that there's people that need to be introduced to Christ? You got people that's on drugs. You got people that is going to commit suicide. You have people that's in gangs. You have women that's being raped, that's being abused, that's being sexually harassed. And you outside entertaining people. You out here playing around with souls. You need to sit down. You need to get yourself together and understand that this is about saving souls and delivering people, snatching them out of hell, tearing, tearing down the kingdom of Satan. And I think most of the time, instead of tearing down the kingdom of Satan, you uplifting the kingdom of Satan. Literally. Let's get real. Let's get real. And I know some of y'all's going to get mad. Some of y'all's going to get mad. But it's the God honest truth. And now let me tell you, nowadays, I'm thinking how often we take communion and how often we baptize people. But just because you take communion and just because you got baptized doesn't mean you're saved. You're not saved by baptism. You're not saved by taking communion. You're not saved by just going to church. You could go to church and read the Bible, do all that stuff, and still go to hell. We have lost sight of the apostolic witness in the New Testament scriptures. We got to get back to embracing the witness of the apostolic into the New Testament. We got to pay attention because we lost focus in a lot of different ways. You want to know how we lost focus? We lost focus on exalting ourselves, exalting the pastor, exalting the ministry that we fellowship under, exalting the ministers, exalting the brothers and sisters in Christ because they got some kind of special gift, quote unquote, whatnot. I know the Bible said we should esteem others better than ourselves. That's true. But it's another when you put somebody on the pedestal, is what I'm saying. So rather than putting somebody on the pedestal, why don't you encourage them? Encourage them, right? And we're supposed to encourage one another. But don't put your pastor, don't put your bishop, your elder, whoever it is, on the pedestal. Don't make it all about them. I've been in the church, and this was a long time ago. And listen, I'm grateful for the experience. I ain't going to say the church's name, but I felt in my heart, as much as you talk about the apostle and how everything should be in line with the apostle, so you mean to tell me if I'm not in line with the apostle and if I'm not in line with that ministry, then I'm out of order? So you mean to tell me that I got to please the apostle in order to please God? You see how we're making it all about the apostle? Because they're, quote unquote, head of the church. This, my friends, can create a cult. And yes, I said it, that is a cult. I don't care who get mad. I don't care who get offended. If you exalt your pastor or your so-called apostle rather than exalting Christ, you are under a cult. You're under a cult. You need to leave that church. Leave that church. And I'm going to say this again. And I don't care who get offended. And this is how the body of Christ gets blinded from the apostolic witness of the New Testament. You see? The church has allowed women feminism in the church. And now
you have a lot of women taking over things. Now, don't get me wrong. I know God uses the women for ministry. And I agree that women are used of God as well as he used men. But I spoke this last time. There are certain roles for men and women to play when it comes down to serving in the church. We got to get back to this. Because scripture did say, when you read Timothy chapter 3, that if anyone desires the office of a bishop, he must be a husband of one wife. So that indicates to me that men have always been given the charge to lead. I know this is controversial, but see how we lost sight of what scripture is saying? But if you bring this into today's society of church, they're not going to want to agree with it. When it's always been God's plan for man to lead. Now, if it's a situation to where God will have to use a woman as an exception, then amen. Because you have Deborah in the Bible that was a judge. And I see how a lot of folks will use Deborah to prove that women can be pastors. Now, that is not saying too much because Deborah was a judge. She was a judge. And the Bible says she was a prophetess. She was not a pastor. Don't tell me she was a type of pastor because I will rebuke you in Jesus' name. Don't tell me that. If anyone says that, you deserve to have your ministry license revoked. We got to get back to scripture. We got to get back to what the word is saying. We got to get back to holiness. Amen. We got to get back to the apostolic witness in the New Testament. We got to get back to Jesus because that's the real message. It's Jesus. Now, reading verse 3, and it tells us where I'm at. It tells us that he is the radiance of the glory of God and the exact imprint of his nature. And he upholds the universe by the word of his power. After making purifications for sins, he sat down at the right hand of the majesty on high. Hebrews 1 also presents the Son as priest and king. What qualifies him to fulfill these Old Testament offices? His identity. He is the beginning and the end of all things, God's agent in creation and his heir. And that is because he is Almighty God. He shares the divine glory and is the exact imprint of God's nature. He is of the very nature of God himself. He also performs works that only God performs, such as creating the universe and upholding it by the word of his power. All of this introduced Hebrews' main message that Jesus with divine power and prerogative has made purification for sins and has sat down at God's right hand. His sitting indicates that unlike the Old Testament priest who never sat when making sacrifices, Jesus had finished his work. There is no other sacrifice for sin besides Jesus offering himself to God on the cross. And because of where he sat, at God's right hand, the place of greatest honor and authority in the universe, his work is perfect. It cannot be improved upon. And because his work is finished and perfect, it is effective to forgive sins. Even sinners who think they are beyond redemption can find forgiveness if they sincerely repent and believe in Jesus as their substitute. Christians sometimes do not act as if Christ's sacrifice were finished, perfect, and effective, and that's true. We acting like Christ's sacrifice
We're not done. It's not perfect, and it's ineffective. We think that a lot as Christians. This is how the doctrine of works-based salvation comes in. This is how teachings like salvation loss comes in. It's because we act as if the sacrifice of Christ were not done, it's not perfect, it's not effective. So, in other words, it's saying that it's not enough. We act like that sometimes. It's not enough. And I ran into believers who would literally preach that I'm scared of losing my salvation. That's why I can't sin. Can you believe that? I understand the Bible said walk in the fear of the Lord, but when the scripture says fear the Lord, it doesn't necessarily mean be afraid of God. It says reverence God, respect him. That's what it means to fear the Lord. It's not necessarily saying I got to be afraid of God. That's why I can't sin because I'm scared of him. I had a brother one time say to me, I'm not saying no names, he's saying to me that I'm begging God to keep me in him. And then I said to him, I ain't got to beg God to say that. I'm not begging God to tell. I'm not begging God to keep me in him because I'm already secured and kept by Christ, no matter what, you know? So I ain't got to worry about that.

You know? The scripture says, no man can pluck me out of his hand, and nothing shall separate me from the love of Christ. The scripture tells us that I will not come into judgment, that I will not perish, that there is no condemnation in Christ, and that I'm not appointed unto wrath. That is what the scripture tells me. So I don't have to fear losing my salvation. I don't have to fear not being kept, or I don't have to beg God to keep me, when I know that I'm already kept in him, because I am united with Christ. He filled me with his spirit of promise. And also, the Bible tells me that I'm sealed unto the day of redemption. So to all you people who believe in salvation lost, I need you to go to those scriptures that I've just read. Go to John 3:16. Go to John 5:24. Go to John chapter 6, verse 39 and 40. Go to Romans chapter 8, verse 31 to 38. You know? Go to Ephesians 1 and 13 and 14. Go to those scriptures, and hopefully that will change your mind. Hopefully that will change your theology. Amen? We got to stop acting like the finished works of Christ isn't perfect, or it's not done, or it's ineffective, because it is effective. It is perfect. It is finished. Amen? Because there's no other sacrifice that needs to be made other than Jesus. If you will try to find some other sacrifice, then I'm sorry to tell you, but that's dumb. That's dumb to try to find another sacrifice outside of Christ. You can't find forgiveness nowhere else. You were saved once. You're not going to get saved again. Jesus died for you once. He's not going to die on a cross for you again. And this is why I wanted to go to Hebrews 6, because even that scripture will tell you right there, when it tells you that it is impossible to renew them again to repentance. Now, if it's a salvational type of repentance, that can't be done again, because you went through that stage already. Amen? You then already went through that stage of repentance. So you have already repented unto salvation. You don't need to do it again. And so this goes out for people who say that, I gotta get saved again. I said, nah, you still have your salvation. You just got to come back before the Lord and repent. That's all. Repent of your backsliding. You ain't got to receive Christ again as your Lord and Savior when you already did. You know? Moving on. When they sin, they sometimes beat themselves up spiritually and do a form of evangelistical penance, as if their extra prayers, promise, and tears can somehow atone for their sin. It is right to be displeased with ourselves when we sin, but there is no other antidote to the poison of sin than Christ's sacrifice. We dishonor him, watch this, and his death if we act otherwise. If we treat the sacrifice of Christ in a different way, we are displeasing the Lord. We don't want to do that. It said, let us sincerely confess our sins and take forgiveness and cleansing from God's hand, based on the unique accomplishment of God's Son, our Savior. Although this chapter mentions Christ's prophetic and priestly office, its major idea is his royal office. He inherits the name of divine son, king, when he sits at God's right hand. In this way, he surpasses the angels, who as creatures and servants of God worship the son. Now, mind you, it's talking about the supremacy of the Son of God. His throne lasts forever, and his rule is righteous.

means that he has the right to command and the power to rescue. I'm going to read that again. This means that he has the right to command and the power to rescue, because he sits on the throne and his throne lasts forever, and his rule is righteous. He has the right to command and power to rescue. Jesus has that authority. We have to give that authority over to Jesus. Give the commanding power over to Jesus. Give the power to rescue over to Jesus. Let him rescue. Let him command, because his throne lasts forever. His rule is righteous. His angels bow before him. They adore the Son. He surpasses the angels. They are servants of God. They serve under the Son. And when he commands the angels go forward. They obey him. The angels obey the Son. He command the angels of healing to go heal. He command the angels of ministering spirits to go minister. Any angel, whether it's ministering angels, whether it's prophetic angels, any kind of angels, when the Lord gives that command to go minister, to go heal, to go restore, those are the biddings that Jesus will give to the angels. They are under his command. They're not under our command. We don't have the right to command angels. We can't tell them what to do. There's nowhere in Scripture where we have that authority to tell the angels what to do. Only the Lord commands the angels to go do their bidding. We, his people, saved freely by his grace, gladly submit to his righteous rule over us. And listen, this is talking about his supremacy. Even those that is made lower than the angels, which is us. We who are his people are saved by his grace. We gladly submit to his righteous rule over us. So not just the angels submit, not just the angels go after the bidding of the Lord to go do their bidding. Because we submit to his rule over us, his righteous rule, we do it with gladness. Think about it. Submitting to the Lord with gladness. Glad that he is your son. No, glad that he is your father. Glad that he is your protector. And glad that he is everything to you and what he has done for you. You're glad. And because of your gladness, you're righteously submitting unto him, giving up your rights, giving up your authority over to Jesus Christ, and let him rule and reign over your life. We love him, and not only that we love him, but we keep his commandments. We love his commandments because he first loved us. You'll find out in John chapter 14, 15. Verse 21, 23, 1 John chapter 4, verse 19. You read that on your own time. Y'all write this stuff down. Thank you, Lord. His perfect love for us drives away our fear of God's wrath. He, our strong King, keeps us safe in his care. We have many reasons to thank him. We have a right to praise God. We have a right to worship him. We have a right to honor him, right? We have a right to submit to him. We have a right to give control over to the Lord, submitting our flesh, submitting our thoughts, submitting our life, surrendering our all, our being unto the Lord, because he is supreme. He is supreme. He rules and reigns over the angels. He has the right to judge the quick and the dead. Amen? And if you remember in the book of Philippians, it tells you that at the name of Jesus, every knee shall bow and every tongue should confess that Jesus Christ is Lord to the glory of God the Father. Every knee will bow and every tongue will confess that at the name of Jesus,
every knee shall bow and every tongue shall confess that he is the Lord. The scripture says in the book of Psalms, it says, give unto him the glory due unto his name. So we got to give the glory unto the Lord due unto his name. His name that is above every name. That is above my name, your name, all the other names. Even better than the name of Donald J. Trump. The one that people like to idolize and worship. Yes, him. God is greater than him too. And God calls forth the government under him as well. Because scripture tells us that the government is on his shoulder. He carries the government on his shoulder. He carries the authority of heaven and earth on his shoulder. So he gave the government to govern the nations. He has given the Senate. He has given the mayors of every state. He has given the prime ministers. He has given us these legal authorities, these legislative authorities, for the governed sake of the land. And this is why us as believers, we have to be model citizens. We have to do whatever it is that it takes to be light. Amen? And even though I hate to admit this, but it's true. Folks are watching. The moment you say you are a Christian, they're going to watch and make sure you don't make no mistakes. That's why it's better that you don't tell nobody that you're a Christian, but let your life speak for itself. Amen? Let them see the glory of God. Let them see the light of Christ in you. Let them see the manifestation at your workplace, everywhere you go. Everywhere you go. Let them see it. Don't try to hide it. Don't try to dim it. Let them see it. So when they come and ask you, I wonder why you're so humble. I wonder why you're so loving. I wonder why you're so, you know, patient. That is when you can give your testimony. Give your testimony and tell them about the goodness of the Lord at your job, your family, everywhere you go. Because you never know. That person could be saved. I had a brother at my job. He's Muslim. And I ministered to him about the gospel of Christ because he was sharing with me about the Nation of Islam and stuff. And so I told him about what we believe as Christians. And then I explained to him the gospel. And then he asked, how do we get saved? And I told him to believe in the finished works of Jesus. In Acts 16 and 30, it says, believe on the Lord Jesus Christ and you will be saved. And you know what I've seen him do? I've seen him take a pen and a paper, and he wrote down, believe in Yeshua, which in Hebrew it means believe in Jesus. A Muslim dude wrote that down after I finished ministering to him the gospel. And so that lets me know that he was open to receive the gospel of Christ. Now, what I'm waiting for is for that seed to not only be watered, but that seed to be increased. God is doing something in him. So it's a reason why he's around me. Amen? The Muslim brother. But I'm praying that he receives Christ for real. The Nation of Islam talks about how Jesus was just a prophet. Well, the Bible tells us that he's not only just a prophet, but he's priest and king. He fulfilled the office of prophet, the priest, and he fulfilled the office of king. He is the son of the living God. There's many things about Jesus that you can count on. Amen? God has many names. He is El Roy, El Shaddai. He is Jehovah Makadishkim, the God that sanctifies. Jehovah Nisi, the God that fights our battles. El Roy, the God who sees. This is the God that we serve. This is the God who saved us, who loves us. Amen? This is who he is to us as people of God. His perfect love for us drives away our fear of God's wrath. We don't need to fear God's wrath.
because Jesus has already taken away the wrath of God. The wrath fell on his son in our place. The scripture says in the book of Isaiah 53, it says he is wounded for our transgression. He was wounded for our sakes. The perfection that was demanded of us was already lived out for us through Christ, because he knew we couldn't live up to his standard of holiness that is so high for us to maintain. So we know we needed a Savior. And those who believed him for who he is, those he gave power to become sons of God. And if you're a woman, he gave you power to become a daughter of God. So we're sons and daughters of the kingdom. He has given us gifts. Yes. And we are called to encourage one another, as we stated earlier. Thank you, Father. God wants to use us. God wants to use us. Your mistakes, your failures, does not disqualify you from being used of God. You are bought with a price. You are called for a purpose, and you are called with a purpose. And God is willing to send you out to do reconciliation work. Give him the glory and give him the praise for his awesome work that he has done. Amen. Thank you, Father. Thank you, Father. He, our strong King, keeps us safe in his care. He keeps us safe in his care. And this is why I said earlier, I didn't have to beg God to keep me in him, because I know that I'm eternally secure. I know that. I ain't got to beg God to keep me in him. See, when you get to a point where you have to beg God to keep you in him, that shows that you don't feel secure in Christ. You feel like you fear of losing your salvation. You're not going to lose your salvation. You're not going to lose the Holy Ghost. You're not going to lose your position in Christ. You're not. You're not. So why is every time we face a struggle, we face a circumstances, and we can't seem to overcome it, we begin to have this fear grip us, when the Bible says perfect love casts out fear? The scripture also says, in the book of 2 Timothy, it says that he has not given us the spirit of fear, but of power, of love, and of a sound mind. That's the spirit that he has given us. Yes, we are called to reverence the Lord. We are called to respect the name of Jesus Christ. That's why the Bible said we can't take his name in vain. We have to respect the name of Jesus. We have to honor the name of Jesus. We have to love the name of Jesus. We have to love him. Amen. Love him because he first loved us. Again, when I was in a rehabilitation center ministering to the people in rehab, I had mentioned to them about the love that he had for his friends. You know where I'm going at with it. Greater love hath no man than this, that a man lays down his life for his friends. Ye are my friends, if you do whatsoever I commanded you. Now, again, command. The only way that we can be commanded by Christ, if we submit to his lordship, if we submit to his kingship with gladness. Amen? See, whenever we hear the word submit, we want to back away. See, submission is not bad. It's a good submission. It's a good fear of the Lord. Amen? It's a beautiful thing. Because his throne lasts and forever rule. Because he is righteous. His kingdom is righteous. His throne is righteous. So because of his grace, and because he freely saved us,
we have to gladly submit to his righteous will over our lives. So we have to submit because he is our Lord. The scripture says, how can you call me Lord, Lord, and do not the things that he says? So in other words, Jesus is not your friend, and he's not your Lord. He doesn't know you. You're saying that you're born again. You're saying that he saved you by grace, but yet you fail to obey. Yet you fail to submit. And yet you fail to honor him with your life. So how is it that you truly understand and know him? Paul says that I might know him in the power of his resurrection and the fellowship of his suffering. According to Paul, he wanted to know what it's like to suffer with Christ so that he can reign with Christ. And see, being submitted to Christ, you're not only going to want to suffer with him, but in due time, you will reign with him. And yes, there's times that you're going to be tested. You're going to be tested. Remember when I told you earlier about staying in the word and stuff, about being trained before you get sent out? Well, you can be easily disqualified from ministry. You can easily be disqualified from your calling. It's because you are beating the air. And what are you doing? You have not been prepared to go out and to do the ministry that God has called you to do. So you have not did what you were supposed to do. So you don't want to embarrass yourself. So it's best that you will stay in the word. It's best that you will stay prayed up. It's best that you will stay scriptured up. Because if you are empty on the inside with no word abiding in you, you have nothing to fight with. So how can we depend on the scripture? How can we depend on Jesus if we don't have the scriptures in us? We have to have the word in us. Thank you, Lord. We have to have the word abiding in us. Jesus is the word. Amen. When Jesus got tempted in the wilderness, what he did is that he depended on God's word. And Jesus was the greatest example because when he was tempted in the flesh, the first thing he did is that he ran to the word. And he fought the devil with the word of God. And this is what we got to do. We got to fight Satan with the word of God. Get thee hence, Satan, for you savor the things that be of men and not of God. When he was tempted in the wilderness, the third thing he said to Satan, he said this to Satan. He told him that you shall worship the Lord your God, and only him shall you serve. The second one, he says, you should not tempt the Lord your God. So we have to learn how to fight that using scripture and prayer. This is how we fight. We don't fight with our fists. It ain't like you have to have a boxing glove, whatnot, and get in the ring and fight somebody. Like I had a friend said, you know, we have an imaginary beef. And I was like, huh, imaginary beef, huh? I wouldn't call it imaginary. I wouldn't call it imaginary, no, but what I would call it a spiritual beef. See, if it's spiritual, it's not imaginary. You can't imagine these things, you see? Because this is real. This is real. You have to put on the full armor of God that you may be able to stand against the wiles of the devil. But a lot of times we're not doing that. So rather than you watching Netflix, rather than you watching Good Times or the Jeffersons, whatnot, or the Flintstones or 227, whatever it is that you watch, rather than that, you have to go into prayer. You have to get into the word. You have to spend time in the presence of God. TV is going to always be there. But you have to spend your time with the Lord. Amen? Because that is important. Take it serious. Don't take it lightly.
We got to get back to being on our job. When was the last time you saved a soul? When was the last time you prayed for somebody? When was the last time you prayed for the nation? When was the last time? It's been a while, huh? You got to get back to doing what you're supposed to do, because you're missing the mark. You're missing the mark. But yet God is merciful. God is gracious. Amen? And he is wonderful. Wonderful, wonderful, wonderful. Glory be to God. Glory be to God. Glory be to God. We thank the Lord for this word. Amen. Hopefully you got something out of this. Amen. Hopefully you got something out of this. Glory to God. But let us think about the supremacy of Jesus. Let us think about his apostolic witnesses in the New Testament that gave us scripture that is the foundation to our Christian walk. Amen. Because these modern-day folks that's out today, I don't know what they're doing. Whenever you hear that God is restoring the office of the apostles and prophets, I'm now thinking, well, what's wrong with the foundation we already got? So in other words, we don't need any more apostles or prophets up today. We don't need it. We don't need those offices coming back, because it's already been fulfilled in the scriptures, in the word of God. Why is it that people, it's hard of understanding that? Why? Because they want to make it look good. They want to make it look appeasing. It's not appeasing enough. It's not. The thing of the matter is, we have to understand Bible history. Amen? And I know a lot of people may hear this, and they'd be like, yeah, well, you hear what he's saying? He's saying this because he's walking in religious spirit. And I'm like, that's easy for you to say, but I'm talking about what is God saying. What is he really saying in his word versus what everybody else is saying in modern society? We have to come back to the supremacy of Christ as God's people. Amen? Let's get back to pure worship. And you know what? Y'all going to get mad at me. I wasn't ready to tell y'all, but there's more shouting in the church than it is worship. You know? And half of the times, your praise that you be doing, because a lot of times, folks may not like what I'm going to say, but I feel like some people are a little bit too loud and obnoxious. You know? And I feel like it's times that you want to put on a show instead of just doing it in the name of Jesus Christ. Too much dancing and shouting in church, but yet you go home, you live exactly like the devil. When you go home, you know, you fornicating. You know what I'm saying? You watch it. You know, you're doing stuff you ain't supposed to be doing. You know what I mean? But yet you come into church after you done went to the nightclub Friday night, getting your shake on. Yup. Doing the dirty in the bedroom. If you're a woman, you got yourself a little man. Or if you're a man, you got yourself a little honey, you know? But yet you have some nerve to come to church, act like ain't nothing going on. When God sees what you're doing, the Bible says, if you name the name of Christ, you must depart from iniquity. How is all of that showing that you are a servant of Christ? It shows that you are still in the world. You have not been transformed by your heart, by the Spirit. We have to stop lying.
because you for goodness sure not lying to God, because he sees what you're doing. He knows what you're doing, and he knows the motive behind what you're doing. So it's better to be truthful, and it's better to be honest with Christ. Amen? Amen. Father God, we thank you. And Father God, we give you praise. Father God, we give you the glory and the honor that you deserve, dear Lord. Thank you for this wonderful word that you have given us, dear Father God. We thank you, dear Lord, in the name of Jesus, for your supremacy, Lord. Lord, Father God, we recognize that your kingship and your throne lasts forever, and your rule is righteous, dear Father God. Lord, you command the angels, and you command the power to rescue, dear Lord. And so, Father God, we thank you, Lord, for making us lower than the angels. Father God, we thank you, Lord, that even the angels bow before you, and you command them, and they go at your bidding, dear Lord. You send the angels as the ministering spirit to minister healing to us, dear Lord, to fight for us, dear Father God, in the name of Jesus. We thank you, Father God, for the healing ministering of angels that you're sending forth right now in the name of Jesus to encamp around your people, God, in Jesus' name. We thank you, Father God, for the ministering angel of Gabriel right now in the name of Jesus that you're sending forth, Lord, that you're commanding in the heavens, dear Father God. You're sending them forth, dear Lord, and you're ministering to your people, God, in the name of Jesus. Lord, we thank you, Father God, that you have the right and the authority to command the angels, to command as if it be as not as what it is, dear Lord. We give every command to you, Father God. We give every authority unto you, Lord. Father God, may you command. May you do your bidding, dear Lord, in the name of Jesus. May you command your people, God, as we submit with gladness to your righteous rule over our lives, dear Father God. Father, we love you, and Father, we keep your commandments, dear Lord, because you first loved us, Father God, in Jesus' name. And Lord, we thank you, Father God, that your love drives away all fear, because you have not given us the spirit of fear, but of power, of love, and of a sound mind, dear God. Father God, we thank you, dear Lord, that you're giving us a heart to want to reverence you, dear Father God, to want to reverence your name, to want to reverence your throne, God, to want to reverence your kingship, your lordship, dear Father God, in the name of Jesus, dear Lord. Father, we confess that you are the Lord, and we bow our knees, Father God, and our tongues confess that you are the Lord, dear God. It means that we are submitting to your kingship and lordship, dear Lord, that you are our Lord, that you are our King, that you are our high priest, dear Lord, that you are the master prophet, dear Father God, in the name of Jesus. Hallelujah, Father God. We understand, dear Lord, that you spoke through your prophets at one point. Now you're speaking by your Son. You're speaking through your Spirit, God, in the name of Jesus. We thank you, Father God, that you have given us the witnesses from the apostolic apostles from Scripture, dear God. We thank you, Lord God, that the Spirit is at the top in the name of Jesus. Father God, we give you all the glory, all the honor, and all the praise. Amen.

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Thank you so much for being a part of What's Your Story Ministry. For more information, call me at 267-210-6947. Once again, the number is 267-210-6947. I'm Debbie Edwards, the storyteller. God bless.

So, Don, how was your week going today? How was your week going? You know, you can tell me. My week was actually pretty busy. Had a lot to do on the job. I'm just glad it's the weekend. I'm here supporting Debbie. A little tired, but, you know, I made it through. Oh, man. I think I even got some things to do when I get home with work. You'll walk too much. You'll think too much. You gotta be thinking that stuff. We got to leave it there. Leave it there right now. Don't think about anything like that. You know, you're here supporting Debbie, so we're going to hear her. That's all you need to think about. Let the Lord just ease your mind and everything. Yeah. You know, that's pretty good advice there, man. I think I'm definitely gonna try and do that. Just put everything that I have to do off to the side. Yeah, it's the weekend. You don't have to worry about that. No, you don't worry about that. You just keep on relaxing, my friend. I always tell you guys, relax, you know. You're busy doing stuff at work. They'll be busy just busy. So you're always running around doing something. True. But today, she's going to be here. She's ready. I think she's in back. She's ready. They're ready for them. You're ready for you. Everything's ready. So just let this moment be and just let it just relax your mind. Just let it sit back and just hear the word of God, hear the music, hear the word of God. And just let everything ease out, okay? Just take my advice. Take my advice. You do that, okay? Okay, you say so, man. You say they're ready for her. Yeah, they're ready for her. You know they're ready for her. You know, she's ready also.

Oh, I just thank God for everything he's doing right here on WTMR. I trust God. I believe that he was going to expand the ministry, and you have to step out on faith. Just you and God. You can't take your friends and your family with you. You got to just step out on faith. You and God. That's it. He said, I'll never leave you. I'll never forsake you. You just got to ask him and believe and stop putting other things in front of him. Stop. You got to believe in him. He's the provider. Everything belongs to him. We can't hold on to nothing. Everything belongs to him. We got to put him first. You have to. How can you put things in front of him? How? It breaks my heart just hearing it. How every day, different ones holding on to different stuff and put it in front of God. Man, it could be wiped away in a blink of an eye. That's why we have to trust him and believe in him. All this stuff is earthly things down here. And put our trust and believe everything above. God is doing a new thing. He bringing family members back together. I don't care what he have, the way he have to do it, through sickness, death, or whatever. He bringing families back together. And men in broken families, God is answering our prayers. And we got to thank him when he answer our prayers. Oh, yes. God is amazing. Oh, he's so amazing. Oh, I thank him every day for all that he has done. Glory to God. I see how he's working. How he's working in my life, in my family life. Man, people can be so afraid. Heart, but God was stepping in the midst and mend a broken family. That's how he do it. It's prayer time. Father God, in the name of Jesus, we thank you because you are our provider. We thank you that when the brook dries up, you still have another way. We thank you that when the barrels look low and the oil looks small, you can still make it last. Lord, bless every mother, every father, every child, every home that is trusting in you. Break fear off your people. Give us faith to obey you, even when we only have a little. Teach us to put you first, Lord. Teach us to trust you. Trust in your word. Let there be healing, provision, peace, and blessing in every house across the nation. We declare that the meal will not waste and the oil will not fall according to the word of the Lord. Bless every home. Touch everyone.

Everyone that need a special healing, Lord, touch them. Because you are a way maker. You're a provider. You're a healer. You're a deliverer. You are everything. I give you all the praise and all the honor. In Jesus' name, I pray. Amen.

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Jesus been good to us. Better than we've been to ourselves. Oh, hallelujah.

0: Yes. 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Hallelujah, hallelujah. Now it's time for the word. It is time for the word. If you can, you can follow me. I'm going to be coming out of 1 Kings, chapter 14, 4. And that's where I'm going to be coming out of. My title is When God Sent Provision in an Unusual Way. In 1 Kings chapter 17, God has sent Elijah to a dry place, but he still provide. God told Elijah, go by the brook. There was a drought in the land, but God said, in 1 Kings chapter 17, 4, he said, I have commanded the raven to feed thee there. That means God already had provision waiting for Elijah when he got there. The raven was an unclean bird, but God used it anyway. You hear what I said? An unclean bird. That teaches us that the kingdom provision does not always come the way we expect. God can use unusual people, unusual places, unusual methods to take care of his servant, of his children of God. This is the lesson, y'all. Do not reject the package because it does not look like what you prayed for. I know you're trying to say, what do you mean by that? The brook dried up, but God did not dry up. After a while, the brook dried up, but the brook was never Elijah's source. God was his source. Sometimes God will let one door close. You know why? He is moving you to the next place of provision. Elijah could not stay at the brook forever. God had another assignment waiting for him. See, sometimes we be looking for God to provide and to open doors in the way we want it. But God will do it in a way that you can't even expect. Like he did here for Elijah. He sent an unclean bird to feed Elijah. But check this out. Elijah could not stay at the brook forever because God had another assignment for him. And sometime when you think it's the end of your road, and you say, what's next? You don't even know that God is taking you on another assignment. You don't even have a clue. And listen to this. When the brook dried up, God sent Elijah to a widow woman. Listen to this. God used a woman who looked like she had nothing. The widow woman was gathering sticks. She thought she only had enough meal and oil to make one last cake for herself and her son. Then die. She thought she ain't have enough food. She said she thought after this that she and her son gonna die. She didn't know where the next meal was gonna come. She knows she ain't have it. And I don't know how many people right now might be in a situation. You might be on your last dollar, last food, and you don't know how you're going to make it. But God is always a provider, but we have to trust in Him. Even somebody could be laying on their deathbed. They could, the doctor can say you got 2 months or 10 days to live. That's what the doctors say, but that's not the doctor of doctors. That's not Jesus. That's not His report. That's why we got to trust. Let's go back to my story. And a widow woman, she was looking at her situation, just like you right now, looking at your situation from the natural point of view. I only have a little. That's what the woman is saying. This is my last. There's no way more is coming. You know, a mother got all this on her mind. Especially you trying to feed your child. How many mothers done felt this in their lifetime or been through something like this, similar? But look what happened. Remember, God had another assignment for Elijah. After that raven bird, the unclean bird, feeding him. But Elijah came with a word, a kingdom word. That's what we're going to call it, a kingdom word. Fear not, go. That's what Elijah said. And do as thou hast said, but make me thereof a little cake first. That's in 1 Kings chapter 17, verse 13. That sounded hard. But this was not Elijah trying to take from her. This was God trying to bring her into a kingdom principle. Now try, I want you to pay attention to the kingdom principle. The kingdom principle is the keys to the kingdom. It says, then I'm going to tell you the kingdom principle. The kingdom principle is to put God first, even when it looks like you do not even have enough. Elijah told her to make him a cake first. He said, now make my cake first. Even though she had a little bit of food left, just enough for her and her son, and she don't know if they're going to make it after this, because they're going to leave this world. They're about to check out of here, because she's looking at what's out the natural eye, and that's all she has. But Elijah comes along and say, Elijah told her to make my cake first, then make for yourself and your son. Ain't that something? Now you got to be really trusting God. You know that's all the food you have. And someone come along like Elijah, and telling them to make their cake food first. And you know you ain't got enough left over for you and your child. But it was the God in that woman and that widow, I'm going to tell you. The woman had a little meal and a little oil, but when she obeyed the word of the Lord, the Bible says, the barrel of the meal wasted not, neither did the curse of the oar fail. That's in 1 Kings 17, 16. Her obedience, because of her obedience, it opened doors for the supernatural. See, that's the keys of the kingdom. Because of her obedience, unlocked the keys of the kingdom. This is the principle I'm talking about. It opened like the keys to the kingdom. It opened up a supernatural door, a supply where she'll never run out of food. The widow woman was not trying to starve.
1: survive for herself. She had a son. Her obedience did not only bless her, it preserved her son too. Sometimes your obedience is not just about you. It's about your children. People don't realize that. It's about your household. It's about your family. It can be about your friends, even the next generation. That's where our obedience coming in. When a mother obeys God, she can bring life into her household. In the kingdom of God, provision follows. This is the assignment. God fed Elijah by the ravens because Elijah was on an assignment. God sent Elijah to a widow because the widow needed a miracle. You hear that? Because he's on assignment. God asked the widow to give first because God was teaching her to trust, order, and faith. Three things God was trying to teach the widow woman: trust, order, and faith. Now remember, I said Elijah on assignment. I don't know how many of us can be on assignment. See, when you're on assignment, your friends might not can go and they might not want to go, but you got to stay focused because you're on assignment for the Lord and you don't know how many people that God planned to bless through you because you're on assignment. And God knows you're going to be obedient. It don't matter if the people around you second guessing what God wants for them to do. But long as you stay focused on the plans that God has for your life. I don't know who I'm talking to tonight. Maybe I'm not talking to nobody. Maybe I'm just talking to me. Come on now. God sent Elijah to the widow woman because the widow needed a miracle. God asked the widow to give first because God was teaching her to trust, order, and faith. The kingdom does not operate by fear. The kingdom operates by faith, obedience, and God's word. Did you hear what I said? The kingdom of God does not operate by fear. Now, if you want the keys to the kingdom, remember you can't handle fear. The kingdom operate by faith. You got to have faith. You got to have obedience in God's word. Somebody, and I don't know who I'm talking to, may feel just like that widow woman today. You might say, I only have a little strength left. I only have a little bit of money left. I only have a little hope left. But what I say, and what the word of God saying, put God first. You can't have fear. And the word saying, God say, fear not. Your barrel is not your source. And I don't know who need to hear this. Your barrel is not your source. Your bank account is not your source. Your job is not your source. All things in your home and stuff is not your source. Your government check is not your source. God is your source. It breaks my heart when people put things in front of God. It breaks my heart because they coming up against God Almighty, coming up against Jesus, putting things in this world before him. And I don't care how many lessons he have to teach you over and over until you realize, stop putting things in front of God. All of us got to learn this lesson. When you put God first, he knows how to make the mill lads. He knows how to keep the oil flowing. He knows how to feed you in a famine. God knows what you need. But he can't give it to you until you start putting him faith first. Do you know why your prayer's being delayed? Because you're putting everything in front of God. You're not putting it in front of, you put everything in front of Jesus. That's why your prayer's on delay. He's teaching you something. You must put him first. And everything else will be added. That's the word. We'll get it one day. This is my prayer. I'm closing out with put God first. Put him first. This is my prayer. Lord, oh Heavenly Father, Lord, teach us to trust you like Elijah trusted you. Teach us not to panic when the brook dries up. Teach us, Lord, how to obey you. Teach us to pray like the widow woman, even when we only have a little. Bless our home, Lord. Bless our children. And keep the oil in our vessel. In Jesus' name I pray. I thank everybody who is listening to that. That's powerful. And I want you to know that God will provide. He will always provide. God will always provide. And we got to trust him. And believe that God will provide. I thank everyone who is listening. And I hope that you receive something out of that. That message. That when God send provision in an unusual way, put him first so you can receive your blessing. God bless you. Thank you for listening. Amen.

headed for the kitchen one evening while she was fixing supper, and he handed her a piece of paper he'd been writing on. And after wiping her hands on an apron, she took it in her hands and she read it, and this is what it said. For mowing the yard, $5. If I'm making up my own bed this week, $1. For going to the store, 50 cents. 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And for getting a good report card, $5. And for raking the yard, $2.

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Hear stories that will inspire you and encourage you. It might even be your story. What's Your Story? Saturday night, 5 p.m., because everybody has a story.

my friends, and welcome to the Heritage Hour. I'm Mark Gonzalez, your pastoral encourager, or soul care encourager, here in Southwest Florida. And I'm so delighted to be with you on air, online, and in media ministry for, 35 years now. So thank you for sitting with me at the feet of the Lord to listen for His heart to touch our hearts. And if you've been with us, we know we started a brand new series just about 3 weeks ago, probably an 8-part series. It's the topic of soul care portraits of God. Last time, earlier this year, we did the Passion Week portraits of God, because as I look through scriptures, I see nothing but portraits of God. It points us up to Him. It points us up to Him. But now the Lord just took me to this theme of how He is our soul care shepherd. And that's the first one that we covered. As we talk about soul care portraits of God, He is our soul care shepherd. As we talked about that, and you can find these at my website, by the way, at markpg.org. I call it Helping You Hear God. And there's a lot of resources on the first page. Just click on the broadcasts box. Then the next page, just click on Portraits of God and start scrolling, and you can get all of the messages that I've been archiving here for quite some time. That's markpg.org. And so we talked about how the Lord is our soul care shepherd. More specifically under that, our restoring shepherd out of Psalm 23 and our rest-giving shepherd out of Matthew 11. The second week, we covered how He is our healing creator. Another way He offers us His soul care. By the way, a quick definition of soul care there, the working definition I've given you. Soul care is simply about two things, our dramatically different heart wiring and heart wounds. And these are things which the Lord lovingly yearns to gradually reveal and heal to the degree we abide in Him to bear much fruit. So when we abide in the Lord, all these things fall into place as He gradually reveals our heart wiring in more detail and heals the heart wounds that we get throughout our lives. And so as we talked about the Lord as our healing creator, as He shares His soul care with us, we saw He is our creative designer out of Romans 12, spiritual gifts and wirings and all that. And then how He's our creative healer, because the heart is more deceitful than anything else, according to Jeremiah 17. And who can know it? I, the Lord, search the heart. And then how He died on the cross, and by His wounds we are healed. And that's not just body. That is spirit first, then soul, then body. And that's an ongoing thing. So we expanded on that the third week, talked about how He is our creative healer. And we covered three themes, the biblical journey of how Jesus is healed, looked at the whole New Testament of all the different ways He healed, 20 biblical reasons why God allows physical infirmity. We took a journey there. And then 7 hidden things that blind and bind our hearts. Now, those are two-page info guides. You can just print off my website at markpg.org. On that landing page, just click on printed or quick guides, and you can get these, put them in your Bible, and refer to them. And we covered those last time. Now today, we come to a new portrait of God. He's not just our soul care shepherd, not just our healing creator, not just our creative healer. But before I tell you the portrait title here, let me take you on a journey with me to New York City. I was at a global mission conference, and I had been in an online task force about the theological foundations of a movement, global movement, called the 414 Movement, focusing on how people are more open to the gospel between ages 4 and 14 by far than any other ages. So it was an encouragement and a movement that began back then to, hey, don't treat children's ministry and teen youth ministry as second-rate ministries. They are primary. People are ripe for the gospel at those ages. Didn't mean to quit on the other ages, but anyway, that's a whole nother story. But I was on the theological task force, 7 of us. I was from the U.S., somebody from England who was the chair, who was mentored by C.S. Lewis years and years ago. I mean, I wanted to know as much as I could, learn as much as I could from this man. I felt like Mickey Mouse compared to him.
We had others on the team, one from India, one from Africa, one from another part of Asia and all. Anyway, we were in dialogue about the theological foundation for our movement, but I was struggling in the online conversations we were having with the chair from England, who had, as I said, been mentored by C.S. Lewis, because every time I would post questions and all, his answers, he seemed to dance around topic and never really answer it. So by the time I met him in New York for the thing, for the conference, I actually met him in the hallways, introduced myself. He said, "Oh, you're the long-winded American. Yes, yes, yes. It's good to meet you. Good to meet you. Are you coming to my session?" "Yes, sir, I am, and I'm looking forward to it." "Wonderful, wonderful." Went to his hour-and-a-half session and eager to ask the questions in person. And I did, as we were all gathered. And he still danced around topic, still frustrated me. So afterwards, a buddy of mine and I asked him to, can we have lunch together here during the break? And we said, sure. And I began asking him questions there. And after about 10 minutes, my friends, as I asked questions and he seemed to dance around it, not really answer it, he saw my frustration. And he stopped mid-sentence of what he was saying at one point, and he said, "Let me ask you a question, Mark. Do you know what it says in John 1:1? And pardon my attempt at an English accent, but it helps me remember it more vividly. I said, "Well, yes, sir. In the beginning was the Word, and the Word was with God, and the Word was God. And then verse 14, the Word became God and dwelt among us." He said, "Yes, yes, very good, very good. Do you know there's another rendering for word? For logos other than word in that passage, equally good?" No, sir. He says, and when he told me what that alternate rendering, which is just as valid as word for the Greek word logos, I fell back in my chair. An epiphany came. It just like things opened up, clicked up. I went, "What? In the beginning was the Word, the Logos. The Word was with God. The Word was God. And the Word became flesh and dwelt among us." But he said, the alternate rendering is conversation. And that's when I fell back. Wait. In the beginning was the conversation. That's right, that's Father, Son, Holy Spirit. Okay, in the beginning was a conversation. The conversation was with God. The conversation was God. And oh my goodness, the conversation became flesh and dwelt among us. And I said, wait a minute, as I fell back in my chair, wait, we're in a constant conversation with the Lord. He said, yes, yes, that's right. And he's infinite, eternal, and we're not. Yes, yes, that's right. And we cannot possibly understand the totality of what God is doing. No, we can't. And it's so transcendent. He said, yes, yes. But you Americans, you always want everything tied up in a nice little box and a bow. Is God really that way? I said, well, no. Is life that way? Well, no. Are we with our hearts that way? I said, well, no. That's right. That's why when we get together, we just, chat a bit, kick the can down the road a bit, and we'll have another go at it down the road. My friends, it freed me up. Freed me up of insisting on having precise answers all nightly tied up in a bow. He was just answering with glimpses, because that's all we can get from the Lord. That's all that he offers. But here's the thing. He is our constant conversation. That's the portrait. And I'm going to give you five more specific dynamics of that as this unfolds today. But grab hold of this one. In the beginning was the conversation. We're talking about pre-time, my friends. The first sub-portrait is, he is our eternal conversation. In the beginning, not the beginning of the universe, way before back in the beginning, with which there is no beginning, because eternity goes into eternity past as well as it goes into eternity future. Hang on to that. And he loves to converse with us. Man, there are times when I just feel overwhelmed. In fact, I'll be honest with you. Yesterday, I had a rough day. All kinds of stuff was coming down. My wife had surgery, and a second surgery. We've been in and out of the hospital for several months now. IRS sent me a notice that our
our little business tax filing didn't arrive, and they were fining us a fee, but I know I sent it, and I had to track down all the proof and work with them. I tried to call, got put on hold for 2 hours, and they never answered. Then I tried the call back thing, and when they called back, it went out on me too. So it's anyway, that and then insurance stuff and Medicare changing my wife's number during the middle of the year. So then records were, anyway, on and on and on. I had a meltdown basically internally yesterday. Really needed to lean into the Lord and remember He is our constant conversation and our eternal conversation. And I take these pre-dawn walks very often. I love the starry skies. I love the emerging sun as I continue my walk. It reminds me of the eternal nature of the Lord. I look up and enter conversation with the Lord. He is our eternal conversation, my friend. You think He can handle your life? The IRS? Insurance companies, hospital bills, surgeries that have glitches, all those things? Yeah, He can. He's our eternal conversation, and He constantly converses with us. But it's not just looking up, it's looking in. He is our internal conversation. Let me take you to John 15, verse 5. You know this one. The passage says, I am the vine, you are the branches. The one who abides in me, this is Jesus talking, as you know, the one who abides in me and I in him bears much fruit, for apart from me, you can do nothing. My friend, this is part of our definition of soul care, is remembering that we are one with the Lord. He calls us to abide in him. Other passages talk about our union with Him, our oneness with Him, and we are one with Him. It is the deepest level of intimate connection we can have with Him. There are actually five levels. We're going to cover that next time. But the union that we have with Him is the deepest. This is one of the ways, metaphorically, it's described to us about how He is our vine, think trunk. We are the branches to be connected to Him. In fact, this was so important to me over the decades that this was the theme verse for all the churches I pastored. I said, we're here. This is about Jesus. This is His church. It's not my church. It's not the deacon's church. It's not your church. It's His church. We need to focus on one thing. His name is Jesus, and we're to abide in Him to bear much fruit. Before we leave this, let me just give you another metaphor for abiding. I call it the marinating steaks principle. Back when I was pastoring here in Southwest Florida, one of the families, one of the couples invited us over to have some steaks with them, and they were wonderful steaks, so much so. My buddy did a great job. I said, dude, this is amazing. What's the key? He said, it's the marinade. Yeah? Yeah, I'll give you the recipe. So we did. I tried to add it at home a couple of weeks later. Put the steaks on the barbie, all that stuff, and man, they were like hockey pucks. Did not work. So I thought he gave me the wrong recipe. But when I talked to him the following week and just mentioned it, he said, no, I know I gave you the right recipe. Well, describe, how did you do it? Well, you know, I made it like you did, and I put the steak in it. Well, how long did you put the steak in the marinade? Oh, a good 20 minutes. Oh, dude, well, there's a problem. I said, what? Dude, they got to sit in there like 6-7 hours. I said, what? Yeah. That marinade has to soak into the steak all the way to the inside. So when you put it on the grill, it stays moist and you have the taste. You just put it on for 20 minutes and it burned. It just sat on the surface and it burned right off the first time the fire came up. Well, that's us. We're to marinate in Jesus, my friends. If you just have token prayer time, token Bible reading, how you doing, Lord, and you just sitting there for just a few minutes, 5 minutes, 10 minutes, and that's your abiding, and you don't think about Him the rest of the day, you don't talk to Him or listen for the whispers the rest of the day, life's heat comes up, it burns you up, man. You know you're marinating in the Lord, that when life's fires come up, when life's pressure squeeze you, when you get squeezed, Jesus comes out. But when you get squeezed, anger, bitterness, swearing, frustration, you know, discouragement comes out, you're not marinating very long in the Lord. We're to abide and marinate in Him. And when we do, we'll bear much fruit. That's the marinating principle.
He is our internal conversation. Sometimes I have to look within. Sometimes I look above. Eternal conversation, internal conversation. It's good to know he's our constant conversation overall. But here's the third subpoint. He is our whispering conversation. I gave you a hint of that a few moments ago. Let me take you to 1 Kings 19. This is a story. Remember when Elijah got the death threat from Ahab and Jezebel, and he got so fearful, he ran off to the mountains, and he was just, I mean, so afraid. He had a total meltdown, ran away, hunkered down in a cave. And the Lord came by, and he said, what are you doing here, Elijah? And this is just so, let's not be harsh on him. This is us. He says, I've been very zealous for the Lord God of hosts, but the Israelites have abandoned your covenant, torn down your altars, and killed your prophets with the sword, and I alone am left, and they're looking for me to take my life away. All right, well, that's how he was feeling. He had a death threat from the king and queen and stuff. He ran off. All that was good. He needed to run off. These, you know, the world's going to be after us. We know that. Just ask Paul. He's got a litany of stonings and beatings and all in his career. But here's the point. The point is that when he went off and he was processing, the Lord was so gracious that he came by. And it tells us in verse 9, the word of the Lord came to him, and he said, what are you doing here, Elijah? And he replied, as I read a moment ago. But here's the thing about that voice of God on that day. Because it says that at that moment, in verse 11, the Lord passed by. A great and mighty wind was tearing at the mountains and was shattering cliffs before the Lord. But the Lord was not in the wind. And after the wind, there was an earthquake. But the Lord was not in the earthquake. And after the earthquake, there was a fire. But the Lord was not in the fire. And after the fire, there was a still, small voice. I love that. The Lord is our constant conversation. He is our eternal conversation. He's our internal conversation. But he's also our whispering conversation. That's why the scripture says to be still and know that I am God. It's why Psalm 23, as we said in the first broadcast about the Lord being our restoring shepherd says, the Lord is my shepherd, I shall not lack. He makes me lie down in green pastures. He leads me beside still waters. He restores my soul. Do you listen for the whispers of God? When I say he's constantly conversing with us, it's almost always in whispers. There are occasions when he'll speak far more loudly, but most of the time it's in these whispers. Not winds, earthquakes, fires, the still small voice. Do you get still long enough? Do you lie down in the green pasture long enough to meditate and soak in the things that the Lord shows you in the scriptures, that he's speaking to your hearts? Or do you let the noise of this world, and it's plenty loud, and the noises of our heart? I had a very noisy heart yesterday, really struggled. I don't mind sharing that with you. I woke up, though, and did my time with the Lord, and I tell you, he just has a way of helping us breathe. He is our whispering conversation. Don't you just love this? So in our soul care, he's our constant conversation. He's our eternal conversation, internal conversation, whispering conversation. But check this out. He's also our tested conversation. Let me take you over to 1 John chapter 4, verse 1. It says, beloved, do not believe every spirit, but test the spirits to see whether they are from God, because many false prophets have gone out into the world. You see, when we're trying to commune with God, experience God, hear the whispers of God, there are other voices trying to talk to us as well. The enemy is not an idiot. There's an enemy's voice out there. There's the voice of this world, there's the voice of this flesh, there's the voice of our wounds and all of these things and narratives that have got spun around in our minds. The enemy plants those throughout our lives when we misunderstand or misread the things that are going on.
And so we get these negative, false narratives spinning around. Scripture talks about how he implants these thoughts, and we're to take every thought captive in obedience to Christ. But if we don't, they can turn into lofty things raised against the knowledge of God, and then strongholds or fortresses. And that's a way of thinking that you're so locked in that you just habitually and reflexively think that way, respond that way, and do these things that aren't of God, because we hadn't tested, we did not test the voice originally. We're not testing the voices that come back up again. That's the voice of our wounded hearts, our hurt hearts, our betrayed hearts, our disoriented hearts, our depressed heart, all these things. We need to test the spirits. It's like having a butterfly net, and these thoughts are floating around your brain, your head, and you just want to, let me get this thought. Oh boy, is that of God? And how do you test it? You test it by the scripture. But let me give you a couple more passages, because I want to make sure and ground this one, because it's so important to test that internal voice that you're hearing to see if it's of God or not. Scripture says to test the spirits. The scripture also says over in John 4:24 that God is spirit, and those who worship him must worship him in spirit and truth. Now, it's both and. We tend to focus on one or the other. If it's just the spirit and we have some kind of a, you know, emotionally based thing and what we feel like we just go with, but we don't test it, that's wrong. But if we're very didactic and intellectual and academic and we go to the scripture and teach it like the tax code, you know, or an encyclopedia and just full of, facts and information and data, and we plug it in, plug it out and all that stuff, well, then you're missing out on the spirit side of it. It's a both and, not an either or. Scripture does tell us that all scripture is inspired by God and profitable for teaching. By the way, some translations put the word doctrine in, but doctrine's been kind of redefined into a system of theological truths. But this is just teaching here. It can turn into a system of doctrinal truths in that sense, but here it's just teaching for reproof, for correction, for training in righteousness. All right, so here's the point. Are you ready? When we test the thoughts that we're getting, the interpretations that we're drawing from the scripture, this is what we call hermeneutics. Hermeneutics is the art of interpreting God's word. Actually, it's interpreting anything. Life is lived at the interpretive level, my friends. It's inescapable. We interpret everything. The question is, are we doing it well or are we doing it poorly? And hermeneutics is to be done in spirit by the Holy Spirit, opening our eyes to receive eternal transcendence truths, the whispers of God through the pages of Scripture, through the words of Scripture, and truth. Of course, Jesus, you know, in John chapter 14, Jesus said, I am the way and the truth and the life. All right. What is he saying? It's a both and, not an either or. We want the mystical side of Christianity, spirit to spirit, heart to heart, but it's got to be tested and grounded on the biblical side, the written side of truth. It's a both and, not an either or. An imbalance in either direction is an imbalance. So when you're talking about applications and doctrinal statements and all these things, let's just get it straight. We start with the infallible word of God. I believe that the infallible and errant word of God, it is reliable. Now, from there, we have to interpret it. All interpretations are not the same. Some are more accurate than others. We get that. Then you have another step. Groups get together and they decide on codification. This is the interpretation of this passage or this topic that we're going with, and we're going to codify it. We're going to make a catechism, or we're going to make a statement of faith, or whatever, a creed and all that stuff. And I'm not saying they're bad, but I'm saying they are different. And then you can even have codified agreement on your interpretation of scripture, that then you have the application. How are we going to apply this in real life? And that's where all of the variety takes place. Don't be threatened by it. Let's be humble enough to admit
that the hermeneutical process, the interpretive process of trying to worship the Lord and follow him in spirit and in truth, we're going to have different conclusions. It's okay. Now, some of it's way out there and not okay, but that's a whole other series. Let's just be humble enough to know that we need to test the impressions that we have, seek counsel, do the reading, but understand that the Lord is also wanting us to hear what he wants us to hear. Which brings me to the final one, our focused conversation. Oh, my friend, are you getting the big picture here? The Lord, who is our soul care provider, is our constant conversation. Eternal conversation, internal conversation, a whispering conversation, a tested conversation, but a focused conversation as well. John 5:39-40 puts it this way. You search the scriptures because you think that in them you have eternal life. And it is those very scriptures that testify about me. Yet you're unwilling to come to me so that you may have life. This is a call to salvation. This is a call to daily conversation and focus on the Lord. Don't let the scriptures be the end. They don't have life. The scriptures are a means to the truth, the means to the end, whose name is Jesus. Focus on him as you go to the scriptures, not the scriptures themselves. Oh, thank you, Lord. What a journey you've been taking us on. We receive this in Jesus' name. Amen. Well, I'm Mark Gonzalez, and I hope you'll check out my website at markpg.org for more. Till next time, fall in love with Jesus, our constant conversation.

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Oh yes, there is power in the blood. 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
2: Father God, we thank you this morning for another blessed day. We thank you, God, for your mercies, your love, and your kindness towards us. God, we just thank you because you said in your word, in all your ways, acknowledge me, and I will direct thy path. We come to you this morning seeking your wisdom, seeking your guidance, seeking your understanding, Lord. We ask that you lead us and guide us in the way that we should go. In Jesus' name we pray. Amen. Good morning, everybody. Good morning. Well, I hope that you all are enjoying your summer. I know I'm certainly enjoying mine. I tell you, the weather, it's beautiful. I know it's hot, but it's summertime. So this is what is to be expected. Yes, I'm just loving it. And I can only encourage everybody to stay cool, stay hydrated, and enjoy life, right? Enjoy yourselves. I hope that you all have been listening to the pre-recorded broadcast that has been airing over the last couple weeks, encouraging everybody to invest in yourself because you are your first business. Before I go into the program today, I must announce that as of November, that will be our last broadcasting date in November of 2026. So you might hear this broadcast repeated over the next couple weeks. And I just want you to keep that in mind. Also, our Zooms on Sundays have all been filled up. We have reached capacity. So unfortunately, if you can't get into the Zoom, you know you're welcome to reach out to me directly and I can give you one-to-one consultation. So let's get started. I really want to continue to focus on starting your business, you as your first business, because it's simply the truth. You are your number one business. And as I discuss the ways that you protect yourself and that you establish your business, one of them was you want to get your financial responsibilities in order. I know everybody, we always want more money, whether it's freedom. That was my priority with starting my own business. I want my own freedom. I want to be on my own time schedule. I want to go on break when I want to go on break. I want to take vacation or take off when I want to take off. And I want to make money, the money that I believe I am worth. When going into a business, we all have to have a purpose or a reason why we are going into business, because that purpose and reason and mission will sustain you in staying into business or fighting to stay in business or expanding your business. A lot of us were seeking income or money, and a lot of us, you know, we may even go and play the lottery, if not every day, from time to time, or sometimes, or at least be tempted to play the lottery, right? But if you think about it for a moment, you are actually your own lottery. Yes, you're your own business, and you are your own lottery. Well, what do you mean by that? What I mean by this is, or making that statement is, once you get your financial priorities into place, the world opens up to you with pretty much any financial support that you need. And if we're truly honest with ourselves, how much money do we really need? Sit down and think about, how much money do I really need to make me comfortable? And if you speak to most people, you know, you'll say, well, how much money do you want? Some people will, they'll let you know. I'm not trying to be rich. I'm not trying to be a billionaire. I'm not trying to make millions, although that could be nice, right? But most people really want to be comfortable. They want to be financially comfortable. And in talking to people over, what, the last, I would say 20 years of being in business, because I've always been an entrepreneur since the age of 10, but upcoming to my mature age when I started doing consultations in my 30s, so that's over like 20-something years now, or 30 years, most people, they want to be comfortable, and they want to achieve this freedom in business, but they're not really looking forward to becoming billionaires or millionaires. Not that that can't happen. Oh, yes, it could happen. But in most cases, most people won't be that, because we can see the statistics now, right? So you want to be comfortable. So you have to sit down and write your vision, even if you just make a outline or a paragraph, or just jot down a statement to yourself. I want to live a comfortable life at making this amount of money. Let me tell you, projection, writing down your vision, it really works. It helps. It creates a goal. It creates a milestone for you to accomplish. And it does come to pass. Yes, as a personal testimony, I'm living it right now. It's true. No, I'm not a billionaire. No, I'm not a billionaire. But thank God I have reached the financial freedom and financial goals. And it's all contributed to God. Is all contributed to seeking God and following his path and listening to his voice. Was it an audio voice? No. A lot of times it's distinguished thoughts that we get. God is leading us through distinguished thoughts. He's leading us through desire. He's leading us through feelings that we have in our heart a lot of times. Now, let me say this. When you get those thoughts, you cannot fear those thoughts. You cannot fear those visions. You cannot fear those dreams. You cannot count yourself. A lot of times, people get ideas, they get dreams, they get visions, they get thoughts, and they fear them. They begin to talk themselves out of their own potential and their own blessings. Oh, I can't do that. Oh, I don't know how to do that. Oh, I don't have the money. Oh, I'm afraid. People will admit to being fearful. And you all know how I feel about that. I'm going to be compassionate today. I'm not going to rant about it. But these are things that deter you from reaching that financial freedom, flexibility and schedule, being able to create your own vacation time, getting paid the amount of money that you know you truly deserve. We all know when God bless us, he gives us promises, but it's still going to take some action on our part. Even when we think about the children of Israel, when the 12 spies went into the promised land of milk and honey, and they said, we see giants. We're as grasshoppers to them. But we had great Caleb and Joshua who said, we can do it, we can do it, we can take the land, we can do it. And we all know the results of that Bible story. However, we have to take on the Joshua and Caleb spirit. We have to know that we are resting on the power and on the glory of God. We must know that. Not only that, we must know what we know, what we know. And that comes from faith. And faith comes from hearing the word of God. And faith comes from works, putting the word of God mixed with faith. Okay? You have to mix this with faith. So if you believe in the word of God and you have faith in what God is telling you and you begin to put works to it, now we have one more friend, patience. You know the word. You've done the work. Now you are in need of patience. And the only way you're going to get through that patience is going through the challenges, because it's patience that worketh hope, right? So you have to, all of this combined together, which is through the word of God, which will allow for you to produce the works and to see God move on your behalf. Everything that you see is going to come to pass

and tribulations, because he has to establish you to where you're going. And once you can endure those trials and tribulations, trusting and walking by faith in God, you're going to be able to see the glory of God and the hand of God move on your behalf. So it's nothing to be afraid of. But once you know what you know, nobody can deter you. Joshua and Caleb, they knew what they knew, They know. And trusting in God and walking with God and seeing his glory and appreciating his glory, right? Appreciating his glory will call for you to rest in him. And you don't care what comes your way. You already know how God's going to work it out for you, even if you don't know the step-by-step detail. Because you know what you know what you know. And let me give you a little warning. People will get upset with you. Because once you start speaking things by faith, because you already know what's going to happen, you already know. People call it arrogance. No, it's confidence in God. It's confidence in what you've seen God do for you. Yeah, it's going to appear arrogant to some people. And yeah, you're going to become arrogant, but in God, because that's the confidence you have in him. Hallelujah. That's all I can say. Now, let me backtrack. Okay, you said we become our own lottery. Absolutely. Absolutely. Once you get your financial priorities in place, and the main priority is simply your credit. Oh, a lot of people might have squinched with that. A lot of people might be giving the two snaps and the high fives, and some people back probably straightened up saying, oh, yeah, you're worth more than what you think you're worth. You're more of a financial powerhouse than what you know you are. But it all comes in with your personal credit. A lot of people, you know, they want to start a business or they're in business, and they're doing it out of their own pocket. And in some cases, you might have to start that way, but you don't have to continue in that way because you have good credit. You have good credit. A lot of people, you're waiting on a grant. 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Everything's online right now. You will not find paper application grants again. If you do, they're like a unicorn or finding a needle in a haystack. Now, with the grant, I like grants. I love grants. But I also understand grants are only the icing on the cake. And if you can get one, you can get one. Now, let me say two things and try to pull into your own personal credit and a grant. Now, the grant is not guaranteed. Now, how would you be able to utilize your own personal credit plus get a grant? Well, when you establish a business, you really need to establish two. You need to establish your for-profit, and you need to establish your non-profit. For-profit is for you. Non-profit is for a community. Can you pay yourself as a nonprofit? Yes, you can. You can pay yourself a salary, your staff a salary, pay taxes on it. But nonprofit monies, if you raise $1 million, whether through grants, which is community money, or whether you do it through individual giving, which is still community money, you raise millions, but you decide to retire. You don't walk away with millions. You only walk away with your salary from that nonprofit, okay? Which, you know, if a well-established one could be really good, because some CEOs of nonprofits or executive directors of nonprofits, they're paying themselves millions of dollars, all right, for those well-established ones. So
So that's how that works. But most

0: people, you may not reach that amount of money to pay yourself for years. And it's the same thing with for-profit. But at least with a nonprofit, once you raise all that money and you decide to let it go or retire, it must be rolled over into another bona fide 501c3 tax-exempt organization. So it's never your money. It's always the community's money. With a for-profit, oh, that's your money. All right? You are in control of that. You are 100% owner. All right? That's how that works. Now, back to your credit. You have to establish your credit, because in true business and expansion of business, you're going to need somebody else's money to support you. 9 times out of 10, even if you use it to get started, whether you use it to expand your business, whether you use it to establish your business, or whether you use that money to have leverage for your business. And you're going to need all of the above in order to survive in business. Point blank, period. That's how you do it. All right? Now, with your personal credit, two things are going to happen. One is you'll be able to establish money for yourself. You're going to be able to establish money for yourself, leverage. Let me emphasize leverage with just personal credit cards. Everybody needs some type of leverage. Now, when you get these personal credit cards, oh, yeah, it's going to prove whether you're financially responsible or not. You don't go out there and just spend it, the credit cards, on anything. All right? And let me tell you, temptation will come. Everything from out of nowhere will become an emergency. All right? But you have to rise above that. 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Now, you may, on a personal side, treat yourself, I don't know, to a dinner or to a vacation, but make sure you have that money first. 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If you never start a business where you're spending $1,200 on a brick and mortar or all these unnecessary expenses at times, because you can always get a virtual office for like $40 or $50 a month. 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But invest in yourself. You are your own business. You are your personal lottery. You are the person. Even if you do nothing, which is the most important thing, but raise your children to the best of your ability and be a great example. Those are all personal goals. Whether you say, hey, I'm going to school, I'm going to get my degree, that's still a personal goal. That's investing in yourself. But financially, we all need to invest in ourselves and focus more on investing in ourselves to the point that we have 7 to 6 streams of income. Me personally, I love whole life. I love whole life insurances because it becomes your personal bank. 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If you don't, you don't. 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But I would say pay it back. But at least you're not under the same yoke as other debt to pay it back. But it's good to have that those whole life insurance policies and get them as young as you can. Get them as young as you can and start paying on them as young as you can. And if you outlive them, you get all those premiums back.
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0: Good morning. Praise God. Praise God from whom all blessings flow. Good morning. Good morning. Good morning. This is Reverend Collazo. You have tuned into the Genesis Ministries Conference Skyway for Jesus broadcast, which is the Eastern Regional Division of the Pennsylvania Baptist Clergywomen Incorporated, where Patricia Rome is the president and the leader of this broadcast. I give honor to my pastor, the Reverend Daniel T. Black, the pastor of the Gospel Temple Baptist Church, where I am an associate, 1327 South 19th Street. Amen, Philadelphia, Pennsylvania. We give honor to God, who is first in my life, and I am so grateful for him who woke me up this morning. I don't have any announcements, but just know that you want to be careful about the air quality today. If you have a mask, please wear it. I understand it's going to lighten up a little bit today, but just be careful. All right? Praise God. Thank you. I'm going to pray first because I'm going to be reading from the Holy Writ, King David. I will be reading David, one of David's Psalms, and so I'm going to pray first. God, we bless you and thank you. For this is the day that you have made, and I do rejoice in it. Let the words of my mouth and the meditation of my heart be acceptable in thy sight. O Lord, my strength and my redeemer. I pray, Father God, for the listening ear, because the Bible says, give us an understanding that we might understand the scriptures. Amen, amen, and I say amen again. Reading from the book of Psalm 139, and I will be doing the Message version. King David is speaking, and David cries out to God, amen, in 139. God, investigate my life. Get all the facts firsthand. I'm an open book to you, even from a distance. You know what I'm thinking. You know where I leave and where when I get back. I'm never out of your sight. You know everything I'm going to say before I start the first sentence. I look behind me and you're there. Then up ahead and you're there too. Your reassuring presence coming and going. This is too much, too wonderful. I can't take it all in. Is there any place that I can go to avoid your spirit, to be out of your sight? If I climb to the sky, you're there. If I go underground, you're there. If I flow on morning's wings to the far western horizon, you'd find me in a minute. You're already there waiting. Then I said to myself, oh, he even sees me in the dark. At night, I'm immersed in the light. It's a fact. Darkness isn't dark to you. Night and day, darkness and light, they're all the same to you. Oh, yes, you shaped my first inside. Then out, you formed me in my mother's womb. I thank you, high God. You're breathtaking, body and soul. I am marvelously made. I worship in adoration, adoration. What a creation. You know me inside and out. You know every bone in my body. You know exactly how I was made bit by bit, how I was sculpted from nothing into something. Like an open book, you watched me grow from conception to birth. All the stages of my life were spread out before you. The days of my life all prepared before I've even lived one day. Your thoughts, how rare, how beautiful. God, I'd never comprehend them. I couldn't even begin to count them. And more than I could count the sea of the sand of the sea. Oh, let me rise in the morning and live always with you. And please, God, do away with wickedness for good. And your murderers out there, all the men and women who belittle you, God infiltrated with cheap, good imitations. See how I hate those who hate you. God, see how I loathe all those godless arrogance. I hate it with pure, unadulterated hatred. Your enemies are my enemies. Investigate my life, oh God. Find out. Find out everything about me. Cross-examine and test me. Get a clear picture of what I'm about. See for yourself whether I've done anything wrong. Then guide me on the road to eternal life. That is the Psalm of David, and if I were to put a text on this, I would say, God, you know me. King James, King James says that you searched me. New Living Translation says you examined my heart, and you know everything about me. Before the gods in the presence of heaven, before the angels, or more likely, it may be a statement ridiculing the kings of God. I don't know. But 139 says sometimes we don't let people get to know us completely, because we are afraid they will discover something about us, that they won't like us. But God always knows everything about us, that they won't, that even to the number of the hairs on our head. Is that awesome? The number of the hairs on our head. And still, he accepts the love and loves us unconditionally. He knows everything about us. And even though he knows us, and that the Bible says that we are a stench in his nostril, he still loves us. God is with us through every situation, no matter what. Know that he is there to rescue us, to take charge. He can be our doctor. He is our doctor. He is our lawyer. He is our counselor. And we are so grateful for the many things that he has done and for the things that he is about to do. I stand firm, and I am so grateful for the grace that he has given us. God is omnipresent, meaning he is always there. He is present everywhere. Because of this, you can never escape. This word says you can't escape. You can't hide. There is no rock. There is no valley low that you can go to. When you're looking back at behind or around the corner, he's there. No matter what we do or where we go, we can never be far from God's presence. God's character goes into the creation of every person. When you feel worthless or even begin to hate yourself, remember that God's Spirit is ready and willing to work within you. within you. Be who you are. Laugh. Smile. Love. Embrace. Enjoy life. Because God's got you. He knows you. My topic is God knows me. And I am grateful for that. And so come out of that shell. Don't hide it because of who you are, who God made you. Be exactly that. But study his word so that you have a remnant, that you can put on the whole armor of God. So that when you are him, no matter where you are, in church, at home, at work, be the same. And that is, and bear the presence of God. Smile to those that they may see his presence, his love, his joy, his peace, his patience, his kindness, his gentleness, and his self-control. For God is a great God. I want to say it again. He is a great God. He is a good God. Whatever is wrong, he can turn it around and make it right. Our God is an awesome God. With wisdom and power. Our God is an awesome God. And David is saying, God, you know everything. So why do I try not to be who I am? Because you already know who I am. So have that. Say that. Say that to God in your morning prayer this morning. God, you know me. God, you've already examined me. You knew me before I knew myself. You knew me before I was in my mother's womb. You allowed me to come into this world. Speak to him. Talk to him like that. But first, give him adoration. God, I love you. You are God all by yourself. You sit up high and you look down low on me. God, I'm going through some things. You can say that to him because he already knows. He knows what you're going through even before you say it. God, you know I'm going through some things and I need thee. Every hour I need thee. Oh, precious Savior. If you don't want to call it all out, just know that he knows your heart. He knows that path that you went in last week. He knows what you did yesterday and the day before. He knows what you're about to do today. This next moment, he knows what you're going to do before you think of it. So consult him first, our God. Let us pray. God, I thank you because you opened up a door that I can talk to you. You opened up a door that I can give you adoration. You opened up a door because I know that I can be in awe of your presence. I thank you, King David, for saying these things, for you examined me. You searched me. Oh, God, you searched me, and you know me. You've investigated my life, God, and I am grateful for it. I pray for those who are on the line, God, that they may reach out to you today, this next second, when the call is over, God, allow them to get in the prostrate position and talk to you about what their situations, because I believe that when we speak it, God, you send it down in a blessing. Send it down in a blessing. Touch those who needs to be touched. In the name of Jesus, I do pray. And the word of God says amen. This is Reverend Blanche Collazo. You can reach me at 215-327-9541. 215-327-9541. God bless and go in a way of understanding. In Jesus' name, amen.
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2: 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Welcome to the Empowerment Zone. 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
3: And Manny.
2: And our special guest, Chantel.
4: Hi.
2: We are so excited to be back in the studio, and I'm telling you, I wish you guys could give a round of applause. So such awesome producers here. So we're giving you some love. Hearts, hearts. What a beautiful day it is. I know everybody is dealing with this definite air quality out there. Please be careful while you are out there. Make sure you have your windows rolled up if you can. And just be safe. What about last week's show, guys?
4: I was highly entertained. Oh, it was so good.
2: We had so much fun last week. I'm telling you, I think really Manny enjoyed having me in the hot seat.
4: Oh, yeah.
2: That was, right?
4: That came through.
2: Right. If you missed last week's segment, it was talking about mature dating over 50. And oh my goodness, we got so much feedback from that show. There were people who said it was a conversation at work. There were other people who are still talked about it in their little groups. And it was so great to hear your feedback. So we're excited to always bring you something exciting here. And today, Manny, you want to tell them about the show that we have planned for them today?
3: Today's show is focused around music. Why this is a topic for today is because today is the 6th anniversary of the passing of Elaine Haskell.
2: Yeah. And
3: music was her favorite thing.
2: Yeah.
3: As well, her father actually used to perform with Nat King Cole.
2: Wow. So amazing. Lady Elaine Haskell. And we just want to honor her today and honor her memory. And what a amazing impact she made on this world with her voice.
3: Yes.
2: Oh,
3: yes.
2: She sang like like an angel. And we are just so honored to have someone in the studio who has that same type of voice. I want to tell you all about Chantel Gabrielle Freeman is a Haitian-American lyric soprano known for her luminous tone and compelling stage presence. Chantel has performed with companies including Berkshire Opera Festival, Santa Fe Opera, and On-Site Opera, made her Carnegie Hall solo debut at Wheel. Am I saying that right?
4: Wild
2: Recital Hall. And is a Richard F. Gold Career Grant recipient from the Shoshana Foundation. This year alone, she's advanced to the semifinals of both the George and Nora London Foundation for Singers Competition and the Lauren L. Zachary National Vocal Competition, and reached the quarterfinals of London's Elizabeth Connell Prize. She's also carving out her own path as a self-producing artist, curating and headlining her own recital series right here in Philadelphia. So Chantel, welcome to the Empowerment Zone. And we don't want to, before we jump into questions with Chantel, we definitely have to give a shout out and send some love to Reggie McGlone, who is taking some definite needed time off. This is his seat, and we are sitting in for him. We are so honored for him to trust us. And the one and only Lisa Robinson of My Independent at Home. What an amazing agency this is. We talked about it last week. And if you are in need for just a place for your loved ones and you are caregiving, please check out My Independence at Home. We're going to talk about that again a little bit later, too. But Chantel, to grace us with your presence today, I feel honored. It's like you've been Philadelphia all the way to the UK, and you are here, this Carnegie Hall, this opera singer. What an amazing, and to have you here in honor of Lady Elaine Haskell, who was actually a first soprano.
4: Oh, wow.
2: And yeah. So it is just so amazing. I have had the pleasure of hearing you sing, and oh my goodness, I thought the first time I had so many chills going through my body. Oh my goodness. And we have a lot of questions for you. We want to talk to you, and we want to hear more about you. So Manny, you're up.
3: Who are the artists, classical or otherwise, who've shaped your musical voice the most?
4: Oh, wow. So there's a few. I grew up listening to pretty much everything. You know, I grew up in the church. My dad had a big love of music. And so, you know, I remember even he had all these cases. You remember we had CD cases?
2: Yeah, right.
4: on cases of music.
2: Right.
4: And the ones I would always pull out were Nat King Cole, Natalie Cole.
2: Really?
4: Him and his daughter. Aretha Franklin, Kathleen Battle, who is a classical soprano, Leontine Price, Denise Graves, just to name a few. Their voices were always so much of their own, right?
2: Wow.
4: You didn't hear anything else like that. When I think about Kathleen Battle, it was just the sweetest,
2: yeah,
4: the sweetest and most purest sound.
2: Mm.
4: And then her like affect and her ability to just express just seems so perfect. And then you have Leontine Price, who was the diva of all divas.
2: Yes.
4: Wow. In opera.
2: Sure.
4: And
2: yes.
4: Broke so many barriers. And you know, she was the first leading soprano at the Met when it opened up.
2: Yes.
4: Back in the day. And she, just her path, her tenacity, but her power, the power of her voice and her spirit. And she's still with us today. I have one of my coaches that I worked with back in New York City still tells stories. She's in her 90s.
2: Wow.
4: And she still warms up to her high C's.
3: Wow.
2: Really?
4: So I really admire her and her journey, her career. And then, like I said, Aretha Franklin, like her being, you know, PK.
2: The queen of soul.
4: Listening. Yes. And just doing her thing her way and just... She's such a prolific singer and writer and and musician. And that soul, that voice, like I said, the uniqueness of her sound. We don't hear anybody.
2: No.
4: Like that
2: it's
4: anymore.
2: It's so true. Truly original.
4: Truly.
2: That sound is hard to imitate. Aretha was the queen, honestly. You know?
4: And then, like I said, Nat King Cole, as you mentioned, and Natalie Cole, just, again, the interpretation and the... passion and the care with which they sang is always something that I try to find for myself, right? Emulate, of course, but really, what does that mean for me? So,
2: wow. Is there a piece of music that changed how you thought about your own artistry?
4: Yeah. When I was getting my master's degree down at UT Austin, it's where I really had to start developing my own path. You know, I wasn't getting the opportunities that I had hoped for when I was down there. But so then I started creating them for myself. And one of the pieces that I discovered that taught me like more about my artistry was by Claude Debussy. You know, when you think about Clair de Lune, he's the composer that does that. But he also writes art songs and things like that for singers. And he wrote... what's called the Ariette Oubliée, which is forgotten arias, and that's French.
2: Wow.
4: French is one of my favorite languages to sing in, and of course, there's an affinity there because I grew up hearing the language. Because she's Haitian. And studying it too, but what I loved about it was one of the first times I had sung classical music that also felt like jazz. And felt like I could really sing with my voice, kind of just how it showed up.
2: Wow.
4: And there was actually one time I had presented it in an audition, and one of the adjudicators, who was a professor at Manus at the time, so had some familiarity with me, she came up to me and said, you know, if you sing everything like you sing that, girl. And that kind of
2: stuck. She saw the gift.
4: Yeah.
2: Wow.
4: And that kind of stuck with me because that's kind of how I've tried to approach music since then is like, okay, what's my style? Yes, there is this big overarching style of classical or jazz or soul or whatever, but who am I? What is my voice when I sing this? So that piece really started opening that up for me.
2: That's awesome. That's awesome. I love that. I love to hear the story behind what has, you know, inspired an artist who has, and just hear, oh my goodness, you have an amazing tapestry.
4: Thank you.
2: Behind you. Oh my goodness. Most that is definitely. So awesome.
3: What made you decide to start self-producing your own recitals instead of waiting for someone else to offer you a stage?
4: Yeah. You know, at first when I was much younger and first living in Philly after college, it was really a means of getting music on its feet. So getting any audition rep or anything I was learning on its feet and in a performance setting, because that's also the big thing, right? Like,
2: wow,
4: we got to go out and do the thing and act like we've been doing it, even if we haven't, you know, had the audience or whatever. But when I was at UT, like I said, that's when I kind of realized that I had not only the ability to program music, right, like, and really develop out something that audiences could walk away feeling like they received something, but then also like the capacity to develop it and how it could actually benefit me beyond just it being like, okay, I'm putting these pieces on stage just so I can get it done. So yeah, since I've been living back here, one of the things that I really want to cultivate is an audience, right?
2: Wow.
4: And cultivate one that's not just into classical. Mm-hmm. Like, I really want to bridge the gap between what people understand to be classical music and then just, you know, just being like a real singer that sings.
2: Yeah.
4: What's moving, and I'm starting to find some success, starting with my church and programming out recitals there, but starting to blend in more than just an aria in a different language, right? Making it accessible, but still telling the story of, you know, what music means to me, but really what it means to all of us, right?
2: Yes. And I was just going to ask you, I wanted to get your input on this. It feels to me oftentimes, I am a music enthusiast. I love music. Obviously, the show is dedicated to Lady Elaine Haskell, and she had an impact on my life. And music, just growing up with music being played in the house.
4: Yeah.
2: Like, on Saturdays was cleaning day.
4: Mm-hmm.
2: My brother and I would do our chores, and my mother would put on different kinds of music. So it was interesting that you mentioned Aretha Franklin, grew up with that, grew up with some stage music being played as well.
4: Yeah.
2: And so music has always been a part of, I would say a part of the fiber of my being. And I think in the world today, music, we will find, actually brings so much healing.
4: Yeah.
2: And it brings so much comfort and healing as the nervous system, just your clarity of thought. Speak to that for us about how music can actually be therapeutic in many ways.
4: I think music always can capture a moment. Like you're saying, like remembering cleaning

0: right? Yeah.
1: Jackson 5.
0: Yes, yes, yes.
2: Mariah Carey.
0: Yes. Yes. And I think that music always just taps into what's most like immediate emotionally. I think, you know, the human voice is such an impactful instrument. Like, we're sitting here on the radio, right?
1: Right.
0: Communicating with others. They can't see us, but they can understand us. And then you add this element of the sung voice and the sung sound. And a lot of us singers, a lot of us artists, really have to, in order to interpret, I think, most clearly, we really have to tap into our deepest part of ourselves to communicate the most effectively. And I look at, like, all of these people that I've listed, all of the greats and things like that, and, you know, like you said, you get chills just hearing them sing a note.
1: Yes.
0: Or sing a tune. And then you add the layer of whatever text or words that they're saying, and you're just like, wow, what a thought. Like,
1: right.
0: I think of, like, again, Donny Hathaway's A Song for You.
1: Yes, yes.
0: Oh, my gosh.
1: I know.
0: His voice on top of what he's talking about.
1: Velvet, yes. Velvet, butter, yes. Just everything.
0: And I just think it reminds us all of what we're all living through.
1: It's so true. We are getting ready to go to a break. And let me tell you, Chantel Freeman, this woman, the artist, the from Carnegie Hall to London to here in Philadelphia. You need to tell folks to tune in to us. We're going to be right back after this break.
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1: Hi, guys.
2: And we're back.
1: We are back. This is Diane and
2: Manny with our guest, Chantel.
1: Sitting in for the one and only Reggie McGlone, who is the GOAT. And we are sending you all kinds of love, Reggie, today. And also we are sending love to Lisa Robinson from My Independence at Home. If you are just tuning in, we have Chantel Freeman in the studio. And let me just tell you, you do not want to miss this conversation. She is a lyric soprano known for her tone, compelling stage presence, and she has performed, let's just say it, all over the world at this point. And so we just feel so honored to have her in the studio today. And she was sharing, we were just talking before the break, about how music can bring healing, music can bring clarity of thought. I always, this is something funny that I do for myself, and I want to get back in. I know we've got some questions for you, but I just love this part. I have this thing I call music therapy.
0: Yeah.
1: And I just kind of retreat to that. Yeah. Something I made up for myself. Nobody gave it to me. I know there is something called music therapy, but this is my little personal thing I do. I just, you know, will put my headphones on right there in the house and I just go somewhere else.
0: Yes.
1: And it just, music just soothes me. Mm-hmm. It just, it mends the heart where it needs to be mended. It soothes my soul. It clears my mind. Yeah. It just makes me feel good. And then there are times when you're just lost in that love that it brings you.
0: Yeah.
1: Right? It kind of goes through you. It could be the most romantic moment to also the most spiritual moment.
0: Yes.
1: It just covers everything. It's so good. So,
0: it's so good. I loved
1: your sharing with that.
0: You know, that reminds me, I have one of my best friends. She's 82.
2: I love that.
0: And she loves music. Aww. I mean, every other day knocking on my door, Chantal, listen to what I'm listening to.
1: right.
0: I've got on Gershwin. I've got on Elton John. But it's she's, like you're saying, she's like going back to the things that she loves that puts her into a space of just pure peace, pure serendipity, all of those wonderful things that music can do. And then, you know, when you talk about music therapy, like, it's one of those things you think about patients that maybe have memory issues or things like that.
1: Yeah.
0: They use music in order to sometimes reach those patients and remind them of another place in their life. And yeah, music is powerful.

0: I was thinking about that too when she said she's 82.
1: Yes.
0: And I know too, music is good for memory.
1: Yes.
0: It's really good for memory.
1: Really, really
0: good. And so I'm thinking about that as well. Everybody get on board with this music therapy.
1: Yeah, do
2: definitely, definitely.
1: Jam out. Having a bad day, turn on a good song.
0: Turn on a good song. Yeah. It just changes everything, doesn't it? Mm-hmm. Oh my goodness, I love it. So we have some more questions for you.
2: What's the biggest misconception people have about what it takes to build a career as a classical singer today?
1: That there's a linear line to get there. Every single singer's path is different. Mm-hmm. I've got friends of mine that started out in classical music and now they're comedians, they're on Broadway, or they're on television shows. It takes you wherever you want it to go. I have friends that start out as singers that are running marketing companies and things like that. Music can really take you a lot of places, but as it relates to like performing, like I said, it's not one path. And that's actually something I've had to grow comfortable with. You know, the old adage, you make plans and God laughs. I feel like God was laughing quite a bit as I went through all of my schooling and all of that, because I was thinking it would be one way, right? Go to school, get into like an apprenticeship at an opera house, then go to Europe and study there. And my path has kind of just been all over the place, and so much of it too is on the artist to fund and figure out. You're really kind of like an individual on this journey, and you have help along the way, of course. You have teachers, you have coaches, but it's really your own internal compass that's navigating you. And I don't think a lot of people realize that that's the journey. It's like it's a solo endeavor, and it's one that you really, really do have to fight for and show up for.
0: So. Wow, what made you decide to start self-producing your own recitals instead of waiting for someone else to offer you a stage? You kind of touched on it earlier, and you created your own opportunity, but just keeping that going at this point.
1: Yeah, yeah. I think, you know, one of the big things these days is visibility, right? Like making sure your face is out there some way and somehow. And so now I've worked to kind of elevate that. And like I said, I'm growing my audience with it and really getting more people engaged. And it's also allowing me to kind of like keep in touch with certain networks and colleagues of mine that I've made throughout the year so that they have some place to go to. So for me, it's almost like a strategic move on the side of, like I said, being visible, having stuff to post and having content and really showing like, nah, she's still out here doing the thing.
2: Nice.
1: And then that, you know, ultimately leads to other doors opening, right? So it's keeping me in the game. It's keeping me in the game when I don't have any other gigs lined up. It keeps me in the game when I have auditions going on and gives me a sense of structure and consistency, right? So I'm practicing something.
0: Yeah, right.
1: it just is keeping me going.
0: I had the pleasure of hearing you in concert, and I was mesmerized. I mean, I heard you at Salem Baptist Church for the first time, and I was mesmerized there. And then, and you just stayed with me. The way that you bring just life to words, and the melody stays in your heart. It was truly amazing. And then to go to the concert that was just truly your stage and just to experience you and your gift, that was something else. So, folks, if you are listening and you hear this name, Chantel Freeman, the soprano, the new voice, you do not want to miss this opportunity. I know you have some exciting things that are coming up in the fall. And tell us a little bit about that.
1: Sure. First, thank you so much for all those sweet things. I really appreciate
0: it. They're honest things.
1: It's nothing but God. God has kept me on this path. Yes. God has given me this gift. And I'm just grateful that I still have the strength and courage to keep going. I've got some performances planned for this fall here in Philly.
0: Okay.
1: I'm going to do a Black Composers concert. I actually did it earlier this year.
0: Yeah.
1: At Salem. And after doing it, we got a lot of really, really great feedback. So we're going to do it at another venue at St. Thomas. I'm on October 4th.
0: Okay.
2: Nice.
0: That's awesome. Yeah. That's so awesome.
1: Really excited about that. Really excited to, again, introduce it to more of an audience and put out our music, right? Because that's the other thing. We're out there, we're in it, and we're a part of it, and we're creating such a legacy of music in the classical world. So that program is just Black composers.
0: That is so neat. Mm-hmm. And I'm telling you, I was so overwhelmed. You know, yes, I talked to you about that concert. Yes, it was just so, so overwhelming for me to just sit there and witness. One, because I think my attachment to it, my love for it really came from my mom. Mm-hmm. And so when I was sitting there the entire time, I just kept thinking about how she would definitely have loved your voice. Because she was trained.
1: Yeah.
0: And I remember her trying to, well, I shouldn't say she was trying to, she was training me. Now, whether it was successful or not was a different story.
2: It was successful. It was successful.
0: But I just know in my heart, and I think just sitting there and hearing you and just hearing the different types of music that you were singing at that time, it just was so touching and so engaging. You're so engaged with your audience.
1: Yeah.
0: I mean, you just don't feel like you're going there to watch a performance. You are so, so engaged with your audience. What can audiences expect from the self-produced recital that they might not get from a traditional opera performance?
1: Well, I'm chatty. So you're going to understand why we're there, right?
0: Okay. well, that's good. But that's good.
2: That's great.
1: Yeah,
2: that's
1: really great. I really want people to, like I said, walk away with something, right?
0: Right.
1: Having received an experience and an understanding of the story that I'm telling. I also have another recital on October 24th, and that's a harp and voice recital. So,
0: oh, my goodness.
1: Yeah. And it's with a harpist named Candace, and she's fabulous.
0: Wow.
1: Really incredible. And we're going to be doing, again, not just classical music, but I'm going to be singing some Stevie Wonder. Like,
0: wow. Nice.
1: But that's what you can expect from
0: me. Where is this going to be?
1: That's going to be at Salem Baptist Church, their Eastern Road campus.
0: Okay, so Eastern Road.
1: You can look out for that performance. But that's what you get from me is everything.
0: Wow.
1: What I love to sing is what you're going to hear me sing. And it's not just going to be classical. Like I said, I want you to walk away receiving something. And the best gift I can give is the story that I have to tell right in the moment. And I take my programming of music seriously in that, like, I don't want to sing nothing I don't want to sing. That's why, you know, I want you to enjoy it. So let me, you know. So you're going to walk away having experienced, like, my joy.
0: That's awesome.
1: So, yeah.
0: That is so,
2: that's
0: so
2: beautiful.
0: Awesome.
2: That's
0: okay.
2: Beautiful.
0: So it was two things she mentioned, right? So give us those dates again.
1: October 4th.
0: You'll be where? St.
1: Thomas?
0: That
1: will be at St. Thomas.
0: And where is that?
1: That is down in South Philly, like South
0: okay.
1: Philadelphia.
0: Maybe you can get the address before we get off.
1: Yeah, yeah.
0: So we can give that information. And then October 4th and October 24th.
1: Yes.
0: So we have two opportunities to go to a concert.
1: Yes.
0: That would be awesome.
1: And New York, I'm coming for you next, just finalizing some more deets. But
2: that is
1: all
2: awesome.
1: Of that will be on my website. Don't you worry about it.
2: Yes. Yep.
0: Awesome.
2: What do you want people who think opera isn't for me to understand about the art form?
1: You know, one of the things that I loved, especially in having studied it, is like the history behind it. Like you hear about Mozart, you hear about Beethoven, all of these things. But all of these composers had a story and it came from somewhere.
0: Right.
1: A lot of these composers went to church, you know, and so had this very kind of like clear relationship with their source in kind of creating this music, and so much of it is a lot more relatable than people think. Sure, might be in a different language, but usually if it's interpreted to the expression that the composer has intended, it can be so impactful and accessible. You know, you think about Shakespeare. It wasn't until I studied Shakespeare that, like, I was like, oh, this is what he's talking about? Like, it's just about love, or it's just about a difficult relationship with your parent or whatever, you know, the story is. Opera's like that, too.
0: Wow.
1: Like, there's some real down-to-earth themes. Yeah. So that's one thing I think, again, like I hope to kind of like incorporate into how people receive it, right? Is you don't have to understand the language to understand the story.
0: That's powerful.
2: Very powerful.
0: You don't say it again. You don't have to understand the language
1: to understand the story.
0: Yeah. Wow. We are getting ready to go to break. And if you are just joining us, you do not want to turn that dial. We are having a conversation with the new voice, the soprano, Chantel Freeman. We will be back right after the break.
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0: Oh, hello, hello, hello. We are back. And we're excited. Yes, we are just so excited. See, I was almost speechless because we're so excited. We are so excited to have Chantel Freeman, Chantel Gabrielle Freeman, in the studio with us. She is a Haitian American lyric soprano. And she is known all over the world for singing opera, classical opera. I mean, all of, listen, this woman can sing. She is a songbird. Mm-hmm. And I just want to, before we went to the break, we were talking about some things, but I want to come back to October 4th, you can see her live.
1: Yes.
0: And on October 4th, you can see her at St. Thomas.
1: Yes.
0: Which is?
1: The African Episcopal Church of St. Thomas, which is in Overbrook in Philly.
0: There we go.
1: Nice.
0: So
1: area.
0: Just mark your calendar for that. And then on October 24th, you can see her at?
1: Salem Baptist Church, the Easton Road campus.
0: The Easton Road campus. So I'm assuming that if everybody goes to that site, Salem Baptist Church of Abington,
1: yes,
0: their site, you'll be able to see the information for their other location, which is their Easton Road campus on October 24th. So you have an opportunity to hear Chantel live. And I'm telling you, as one who has been in the audience, bring your tissues.
2: Yes, yes.
1: I like
0: bring
1: a tear, y'all.
0: Tissues.
1: I mean,
0: it was just, I am excited. I am marking my calendar. Listen, folks, meet me there because I am going to try to make sure that I don't miss these performances. I plan to be there front and center, and I'm super excited about it because I would say, she's probably my favorite.
1: Aww.
0: Do you remember me talking about
2: yes.
0: when I came from? I mean, I was burning up everybody's ears
1: yeah.
0: about the concert and just the experience I had. And to be honest, I had been to a show, an opera show before,
1: mm-hmm.
0: but to have that type of performance, it was just soul riveting.
1: Yeah, thank you.
0: It was soul stirring.
1: Yeah.
0: It was just soul soothing. It was so, so good. So I am just excited. And there's some things. I was just thinking, you had a question too, that you.
2: Yes. So Chantel,
1: mm-hmm.
2: the question I have for you is this. What advice would you give a young singer who feels like their path doesn't look like everyone else's?
1: Stay true to your voice. You know, I think get comfortable with the path taking you wherever it takes you. But don't lose sight of who you are in it, right? Like, there's so much development of yourself as a person that happens in navigating any challenging situation. So don't be afraid of it, but embrace it. Embrace learning how to pivot. Embrace learning how to learn something new by yourself.
0: Right.
1: Embrace learning your process, right? Everybody can have their opinion about how to do this or how to do that, but learn what works for you.
0: Right.
1: That would be my biggest piece of advice is just do you, boo.
2: Yes.
0: And staying true to yourself, which goes back to the show that Manny did a couple of weeks ago about authenticity and resilience. And I mean, the piece that you brought forth about that authenticity was so powerful, and it's so in keeping with what you're saying, because it really is a big deal to stay true to who you are and to flow in that space. I read a book one time that says, why die a copy when you were born an original?
1: That's good.
2: That's powerful.
0: It was so good. Why die a copy when you were born an original? And my, she's one of my sister friends, and just really, she has so much impact in my life by giving that book to me. And she just saw something being shaped in my life. And I'm telling you, that began my freedom of living this authentic life that I try to live.
1: Yeah.
0: I live in transparency. Many people say that about me. I think it's one of the things you said, actually, when you met me.
1: Yeah.
0: And I just love, I really love that about myself.
1: Yeah.
0: That I'm not what you don't see.
1: Yeah.
0: I'm exactly what you see. And I think living in that and encouraging more young people to do that, we are really shaping generations. We're shaping generations. And so I think we have our next guest on. You're going to stick around with us, Chantel, right?
2: Yes, definitely.
0: Awesome. So I want to welcome Christina Romano to the line and to this chat today.
5: Hi.
0: Hello.
5: Thank you guys so much for having me on. This is so cool.
0: Oh, we are so excited to have you. For everybody who is listening, this is Christina Romano, and she is an emerging pop artist whose music blends emotional storytelling with modern ethereal production. And she's a singer, she's a songwriter, she's a producer, a composer who has been carving out her own lane in the independent music scene. Her latest single, Tell Me, has earned recognition from Ear Milk for its honest lyrics, atmospheric sound, and fresh take on contemporary pop. Through her music, Christina explores themes of vulnerability, healing, and human connection, inviting listeners into a deeply personal experience. We are so excited to have you, Christina Romano, on the show today. Welcome, welcome.
5: Thank you so much. It truly is an honor to be considered to be on. And thank you for talking about my music, too. You know, it's been a huge part of my life as long as I can ever remember, really. I feel like, you know, it was that gift that was given to me since birth, because I felt very connected to it ever since I could really sing and make sounds, I guess. As a child, I was singing and doing music. I think the first talent show I ever did, I was in the second grade, and I sang a Hilary Duff song.
0: Really?
5: I remember being on that. Yes, Hilary Duff was like my inspiration.
0: Why not?
5: And it's cool. She's making her comeback as well, I noticed, too. But I think I sang Fly by her, and I just remember the feeling of just being on the stage, and, you know, I noticed the crowd wasn't really that engaged. So I was a cheerleader at the time, so I started throwing in some of my cheer dance moves.
0: That was good.
5: This is what I want to create, you know, this is what I want to do. Like, I really want to be a performer, and I want to deliver, like, just good vibes and, like, just fun and, like, joy for people through music.
0: That is so awesome.
5: It's been life-saving, right?
0: That is so awesome. Christina, I have a question for you. When did you first fall in love with music? And what was the moment that made you realize it was always, you wanted it to be a part of your life? You kind of said it right now. Would that have been that moment?
5: I would say that was it. As long as I could ever remember, you know, after that, I went home and I started to make band flyers for my neighborhood. And mind you, I'm only 8 years old. So, you know, I'm standing there. I'm like, I want to get a band together. I want to do music. I want to write music. And, you know, nobody showed up. So I was really bummed out. But it's okay. I'm still doing it now. So.
2: Yes.
1: There you go.
0: You fit in so nicely with us because yes. we believe Manny and I and Chantel joining us today. She's still in the studio listening in. So one artist to another. We love being transparent here yes. in the studio. Yes. So we love that. We love it. We do. What a cool story.
2: So my second question for you, Christina, is this. Who were some of the artists or family members that inspired your musical journey, and how have they influenced your sound today?
5: That's a good one. So looking back on my writing, I was always really inspired by artists that just had a lot of really solid lyrics. You know, Ariana Grande was one of my biggest artists that I was inspired by for the longest time, especially having a higher range and being able to kind of sing some of her songs. Mm-hmm. I really liked the stories that she would tell, and like, you know, a lot of her like ballad eras
2: wow.
5: I thought were very, you know, moving. Like a lot of her really old stuff too, especially when she really started to get into the R&B side of things. And then there's, you know, like if you look at Hilary Duff's Metamorphosis album, like that was my favorite one growing up, but I recently look back into it and like just like that writing style and the lyrics, and it's very relatable but also like very artistic, like simple but having a lot of you know, power behind it even though it's simple. But growing up, I would say my dad, him and his brother actually used to play guitar with Frank Stallone, and I think that was Sylvester Stallone's brother.
0: Oh, wow.
5: So I would have him telling stories about him always playing guitar, and like he'd always be messing around with guitar, and then my mom used to sing all the time.
0: Wow.
5: I think my grandfathers both were very artistic. I think the one played clarinet, my nonno played clarinet and a bunch of different instruments, and then I think my grandfather on my mom's side, I never got to meet him, but I'm pretty sure he just loved music and loved, I think, jazz, too.
0: Wow. That is so awesome.
2: That is.
0: You know, I'm not sure if you were listening in earlier, but we were talking about how music has a way of helping us through life's moments, right? And some moments in life that include healing, whether it's for mental health, whether it's your body, all of those things. We just know that music has a way of helping others through big life moments. What does music do for you personally, especially during difficult seasons?
5: I would have to agree. You know, I actually, before I switched over to general music, studying in college, I was studying music therapy.
0: Wow.
1: Look at that.
5: Yeah, it was the most amazing experience of my entire life. I got to work with so many different people, so many different age groups, and different disabilities, all kinds, physical, mental, you name it.
0: Wow.
5: And it was really the most empowering experience of my life. And I really got to see how, like, music can really heal people mm-hmm. on so many different levels, even at a cellular level.
0: Wow.
5: Actually, when it comes down to the correct frequencies, you can heal people with music.
1: Yeah.
5: So for me, I yeah. felt like writing and singing was always a way to explore some emotions that weren't very comfortable. And, you know, like, music helps you really feel safe in those spaces where it might not be comfortable, or it might not be the most, you know, easiest thing to talk about with people. But through music, you can find a way to portray that. And it really is truly the universal language in that sense, too.
0: Wow.
5: We all have a heartbeat. We all have a natural rhythm, and every single language,
0: like,
5: even too, you know, different dialects of different languages have a very, you know, musical tone to them.
1: Yeah.
5: Certain languages, you have to be very careful with the tone that you're using, or you could be saying something completely different, you know?
0: So, I'm sure that speaks to Chantel. Before you joined us, Chantel actually sings in French, so sometimes, and so...
5: accents are very, you know, with different vowels are very important.
0: Yeah.
5: But, yeah.
0: That's awesome.
2: Today's show is a tribute to Lady Elaine Haskell and the impact music had on her life. Is there a song or a musical memory that reminds you of someone you love or have lost?
5: I would say yes. There's two scenarios with that one. With my mom, I have such a very special memory. She is very fortunately present. I'm very blessed to have her be mm-hmm. so supportive of my music. But it actually goes back to her mother as well. But when we were in the car, she would always play I'm Walking on Sunshine.
2: Oh, my goodness.
5: And that would be like our song.
0: Wow.
5: And then also Sheryl Crow, the same one, just the songs that had to do with sunshine. And then my grandmother had a song that she would sing to me when I was little. I forget the exact words, but it was like something about once there was a girl who had a little curl right in the middle of her forehead. And it was really cute and like this super old-timey, like almost like a nursery rhyme, but very cute. But yeah, you know, just stuff like that is very near and dear to me. And
0: I love
5: then I always think of my my grandparents who are passed, who are Italian. Anytime I hear like folk Italian music, I always think of them too.
0: Aww, this is such a great conversation.
2: Yes,
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0: Hi.
2: Welcome, welcome.
0: Welcome back. It is Diane and
2: Manny with our guests Christina and Chantel, who is currently using the restroom. And we are going to jump right back into this. So, Christina, my next question for you, when you are writing or performing, what do you hope people feel when they hear your music?
5: I hope they feel kind of a sense of freedom with whatever they are feeling and just to be in the moment of just being. A lot of my music is meant to be uplifting and also kind of relatable in those experiences that, you know, aren't as great. you know, Tell Me especially was about something that was a little bit uncomfortable that I had to feel and deal with. So I wanted to transmute something that was, you know, not as bright into something brighter.
0: Mm,
5: so I want to,
0: that's so good.
5: You know,
2: that's
5: help
2: great.
5: Inspire people to kind of take their power back from experiences that, you know, they might have felt like they lost it, to give them that spark of hope and to find their lights within themselves. That's really what I would like to do.
0: I love that.
2: That's beautiful.
0: Before we jump into the next question, Christina, tell people where they can listen to your music again, please. Like,
2: yes.
0: I know you have this new single out, and if you're doing anything in the community that's coming up soon, would you please share with our listeners where they can hear your new single?
5: Absolutely. You can listen to me on all major platforms. If you have Apple, Spotify, YouTube Music, even, I believe, Amazon Music, you can listen to my music.
0: Awesome.
5: If you follow me on Instagram as well or social media, that's where you'll find most of my updates. I am trying to work on getting some performances in the books. And I'm still working on a lot, so there are some new things coming.
0: Okay.
5: A little Easter egg.
2: yes.
5: I'm working on a major project right now.
0: Love
5: so,
0: that.
5: But yeah, very excited. Thank
0: love
5: you
0: that.
5: So much.
0: Oh, it's you're really very welcome. Now, how can people find you on Instagram?
5: my name, Christina Romano, awesome. Music, all one word. That's how you find me.
0: Awesome. Wonderful.
2: So, Christina, my last question for you is this. If you could leave our listeners with one message about the power of music, healing, and bringing people together, what would it be?
5: It would be to be free in the moment and to let things flow, because music naturally is flowing, if you will. You know, music has so many different keys, whether it's a major or minor key. It has a lot of crazy sounds in it. You know, some sounds aren't pleasant to people. Some sounds that aren't considered pleasant to some people are a lot more pleasant to other people, you know?
2: Wow.
5: So it's about being true and authentic, because your frequency is in harmony with the correct other frequencies that are that.
0: Oh, that is so awesome. That is so awesome. I love that. I love how you just embodied just everything within what you said, because today we know that music is something that heals. Music is something that soothes the soul. Music is something that we all can be a part of, and it truly brings us together. Music is something that can regulate emotions, regulates just feelings and all of those things, and brings us on, like I said, one accord. And so it's so awesome today to be able to have you come and to share with us just the power that you come with as well. And we're just excited to have you with us, and excited for you to share with us, and excited for you to take the time out to be with us.
2: Yes.
0: What an amazing moment this is to be able to have Christina Romano, up and coming artist, on the line with us. Now, what would you say to young artists who are just getting started? What would you say to
5: you? I would say, listen to your hearts, honestly. Don't listen to your friends or I've had people tell me who I thought were my friends. Like, nobody will ever take you serious if you try to do it that way.
0: Right.
5: Or just do it the way that you want to do it. Art is an expression, is meant to be fun. Mm-hmm. You know, as long as you're doing it because you love it, that's all that matters. And that goes for anything, even beyond music. As long as you're truly living in the moment with what you're doing and in love with what you're doing, I feel like that really is, you know, that's my main goal in life.
2: Yes.
0: I am telling you, I'm so excited about this. You just have really given so many good nuggets and so many powerful things. Thank you so much for being a part of the show today.
2: Yes,
0: thank you so much for gracing
5: Thank
0: us and giving
5: time.
0: Those nuggets. It is just such a wonderful time just in the world right now to come together through music, and just having these beautiful souls in the studio with us, Christina Romano and Chantel Freeman. Now, I am going to put Chantel on the spot because I know that one of the things that Lady Elaine Haskell was known for was singing Amazing Grace. That was her anthem for her life. And I cannot have Chantel in this studio.
2: Yes.
0: I can't, and I don't know if you want to give us a classical, a church version, but if you could give us a small rendition of that, because let me tell you, we have listeners from all walks of life, but we also know that there are people listening who understand those lyrics, and in today's time, I believe that we all need some grace. We all need some grace.
2: Yes.
0: We all need some, or we're thankful for grace. And so would you bless us with your gift for Amazing Grace?
1: Sure.

0: I'm sure that that sound is going just to every heart.
1: That was beautiful.
0: Oh, did you hear that? Someone said,
1: absolutely. I got chills.
0: That was the anthem of Lady Elaine Haskell, Amazing Grace. How sweet that sound. Thank you, Chantal, for doing that for us.
2: Thank you.
0: Today has been amazing. I feel so full. I feel so lifted. My spirit feels encouraged. My soul feels comforted. And I am just inspired by today's show. Manny, you want to wrap us up?
2: Yes. Thank you, everyone, for listening in and tuning in. And I would like to thank our guests, Chantal Freeman and Christina Romano, for both giving
1: your
2: inputs, of course, on music.
0: And I would love to just, everybody, just continue to send some well wishes and prayers for Reggie McGlone for his time of relaxation and healing. And thank you again to Lisa Robinson for allowing us to bring this summer series to you. Folks, don't forget to follow Chantal Freeman and Christina Romano and stay with this theme, Amazing Grace. Have a wonderful rest of your day.

WTMR Gospel 800. I'm Gerald Prather. It is 9:57. We're 3 minutes away from the top of the hour and 3 minutes away from the Spirit of Life broadcast that's coming up for you next. Right now, we are currently looking at 78 degrees, mostly cloudy skies here in the Camden, Philadelphia area. Going to a high of 85 degrees, but there's going to be downpours and storms later on today, so be prepared for that. And as we know, the air quality isn't as great. It's not too good, so if you have respiratory problems or issues, you might want to stay indoors in the air if you can with the windows closed. If you're traveling, recirculate your car, cabin, and stay safe out there. Stay safe out there. Later on tonight, overnight, it's going to be cloudy. 73 degrees would be the overnight low. And tomorrow, we are looking at 84 degrees for a high, mostly sunny skies. On Monday, 85 degrees, mostly sunny skies. And on Tuesday, we're back to 86 degrees, but some thunderstorms also on Tuesday and Wednesday. So be ready and prepared for that. And as I said, Spirit of Life broadcast is coming up next at 10, at 10:30. Another edition of the Shellarina Talks will be on your radio. And then we got music up until 12 o'clock. 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

0: Welcome to the Spirit of Life, God Loves Me, Ministries Incorporated. The message today continues its focus on the call of Israel. Please let us join Reverend Dr. Joan W. Williamson as she ministers the Word of God. The title of today's message is Families Losing Their Way Without Accepting God's Grace, Part 4. The text of Scripture is from Romans chapter 11, verses 1 through 6.
1: As God's divine influence upon the heart, grace brings favor from God, benefits, pleasure, and joy. When we attain loving kindness, favor, and friendship from God, we call that grace. In discussing the failure and unbelief of many in Israel, Paul says in Romans 11, verses 1 to 6, I say then, has God cast away his people? Certainly not, for I also am an Israelite of the seed of Abraham, of the tribe of Benjamin. God has not cast away his people whom he foreknew. Or do you not know what the scripture says of Elijah, how he pleads with God against Israel, saying, Lord, they have killed your prophets and torn down your altars, and I alone am left, and they seek my life. But what does the divine response say to him? I have reserved for myself 7,000 men who have not bowed the knee to Baal. Even so then, at this present time, there is a remnant according to the election of grace. Paul expresses hope in God for the salvation of Israel. The Lord God is fully committed to Israel. Now, the Message Bible translates Paul's point in verse 2 like this. So we're not talking about repudiation. God has been too long involved with Israel, has too much invested to simply wash his hands of them. As in the days of Elijah, when he was discouraged, Paul is encouraged that God will never forsake Israel. God has a plan for their salvation. Even so, Paul explains that there are Israelite believers who embraces the salvation of Jesus Christ. He calls them a remnant. He also says the remnant are saved according to the election of grace. Doctrinally, in its meaning, that word election or the elect has divided the church for centuries. Hopefully, as we study the context of grace, we will gain a better understanding. Let us look more closely at the key verses of Romans 11, 5 to 6. The contemporary English version highlight and emphasizes the word grace by using the words kind and kindness. Grace, as used in the context of these verses in Romans 11, indicates the loving kindness of God, his mercy, and his unearned favor. So verses 5 and 6 reads as follows. It is the same way now. God was kind to the people of Israel, and so a few of them are still his followers. This happened because of God's undeserved kindness and not because of anything they have done. It could not have happened except for God's kindness. Note that this translation, does not use the word elect or election. The limitation of our English language somehow gives the impression that elect or election means that some people have been specifically selected to receive salvation while others are not. Doctrinally, that interpretation divides the Calvinistic churches from others. Be cautious in interpreting scriptures. The Bible always provides other scripture passages which helps to make a proper interpretation. For instance, we all know John 3:16, "For God so loved the world that he gave his only begotten Son, that whoever believes in him should not perish, but have everlasting life." This does not say that God loves only a portion of the world. God so loved the world in its entirety that Jesus died in our place. Everyone who repents of sin and places their allegiance in Jesus Christ receives eternal life. So election does not mean that certain people have been selected by God to receive salvation while others are excluded from receiving a chance. We all are given a chance. We must make the choice. God's perfect will is for all people to come to him, to repent of their sin, and receive Jesus as their personal Savior and Lord. This begs an answer to the question, what does Paul mean when he says the election is by grace? Again, concerning grace, God is gracious towards us when he extends his loving kindness to us. In grace, God is warm-hearted towards us. He is our help in the time of trouble. The Lord God is full of understanding and charity. He is tolerant and thoughtful towards us. He looks beyond our faults and sees our needs. The Bible says in Psalms 103, he doesn't treat us as our sins deserves, nor pay us back in full for our wrongs. The answer to the question is this: how we respond to God's grace or to his kindness indicates election. Receiving election for eternal life is on us. We personally make the election for ourselves. On his part, God will extend kindness and graciousness to everyone. For instance, in speaking of the remnant of Israelites who embrace the salvation, Paul is saying there is a proper way to respond to the loving kindness, the grace of God. God provides sunshine and drought preventing rain for all, for the just and the unjust. Do we take the sunshine for granted? Do we take the rain for granted? Do we take God's blessings for granted? Taking God's kindness for granted is dangerous. Allow me to say what God's grace will never do. In his kindness and grace, God will never coerce or force you to trust him or receive salvation. Father God never forces others to have faith in the Lord Jesus Christ, our Savior God. God has given us a free will to choose Him. He will not violate our will. We make the choice of where we will spend eternity. God offers us the choice of choosing. In the meantime, the Lord God woos us. The Lord courts us to win our hearts. God extends His love towards us through His Holy Spirit. The Holy Spirit draws us towards Jesus. The Holy Spirit makes every kind attempt to persuade us to receive Jesus as our Savior. So Paul says salvation is no longer of works. Otherwise, grace is no longer grace. But if it is of works, it is no longer grace. Otherwise, work is no longer work. Allow me to make a few statements here. Keeping the works of the Old Testament law do not provide eternal life. What we eat or do not eat is irrelevant. Eating or not eating shrimp, pork, crabs, and catfish are irrelevant. Worshiping on Saturday or Sunday is not the ticket to eternal life. Remember, the Bible says that Abraham believed God and it was counted to him as righteousness. Our good deeds do not give us eternal life. A good person who does not know Jesus does not have a ticket into heaven. Our goodness is like filthy rags in the sight of God. Our good deeds never earn a seat in heaven. If all these did, it would have been unnecessary for the shedding of Jesus' righteous blood. Only the righteous blood of God can cleanse a sinful heart. Only the righteous blood of God can grant us a new beginning and offer forgiveness of sin. There are certain principles that should never be compared or contrasted

No, the opposite of up is down. The opposite of east is west. Yet in scripture, we sometimes improperly contrast certain principles as if they were opposite of each other. Saved by faith through grace is not the opposite of good works. Yet some heretical groups wrongly believe they can earn their way to heaven by simply doing good works. To get to heaven, we are not allowed to bypass Jesus Christ. Jesus is the door to heaven. Jesus is the door to eternal life. He says, "I am the way, the truth, and the life. No one comes to the Father except by me." As we humbly yield our lives and our hearts to Jesus, he opens the door to eternal life. Being saved by grace does not do away with good works. The love of God compels us to have good works. For the believer, your good works are signs to the world that the love of Jesus lives within you. The love of Jesus helps every believer to demonstrate love to a spiritually dying world. Therefore, the opposite of saved by faith through grace is you are not saved at all. The opposite is you are not saved at all. The opposite of saving grace is you have not received eternal life. In his kindness and friendship, the Lord God is seeking a certain response from us. God's grace serves a purpose. God wants everyone to recognize the worth and value of having a humble heart. A humble heart will submit to the love of God. A humble heart responds positively to the kindness, friendship, and grace of God. A humble heart reverences a personal relationship with God. A humble heart yields to the discipline of diligently getting into God's presence through prayer and Bible study. A humble heart yields to God's grace by seeking to know more and more about the Lord. When God extends loving kindness to everyone, some will be drawn to Jesus Christ. Others will continue in their self-absorbed manner. They have no thoughts for their souls. The self-absorbed continues in their sin. The self-absorbed resists the loving kindness and grace of God. Yet, the only way to become righteous in God's sight is to receive Jesus Christ in your heart as your Savior and to confess and repent of your sin. When Father God looks on believers, he sees the righteousness of Jesus Christ. To receive eternal life, everybody, everyone needs Jesus. Concerning works, the Bible speaks of good works and dead works. Good works are necessary. Remember what Philippians 2:13 says? For it is God who works in you, both to will and to do for his good pleasure.
pleasure.

0: God's pure love leads us to do good works. When the love of God enters our heart, we want to do good works. God energizes people to do good works. The Holy Spirit gives every believer gifts to be used to bring glory to God. For believers, our good works, our deeds, are signs that God is in our heart. Good works for the believer indicates a heart that has yielded obediently to God. Even among unbelievers, good works confirms what the Bible says in Romans 11:29. For the gifts and calling are of God are without repentance. God's gifts and God's call are under full warranty, never canceled, never rescinded. Now, concerning dead works. Dead works are deeds done specifically as a means to be accepted by God. This is erroneous thinking. God has set the standard and the way to receive eternal life. As stated earlier, God's way is through grace. We receive eternal life by the grace given to our faith. In demonstrating his kindness towards us, God desires a positive response of faith and trust in himself. As God blesses us, he is drawing us to himself. He wants us to reciprocate our love towards him by faith. Now, dead works means we could do good deeds and simply ignore God. Dead works means we stay in our sin and do good deeds to compensate. Dead works never earn the eternal life which comes through the Savior. Following your own self-centered and self-interest are spiritual traps. God sees the motives of our heart. He knows if our actions come from motives of self-interest or whether our motives are pure. For instance, what is your motive when you give your tithes? What is your motive when you generously share with others? Is it to receive 100-fold, 60-fold, or 30-fold return? Is sharing our material blessings an investment account where we can make withdrawals at will? Actually, the context of 100-fold return is misused and abused in its interpretation by some. The context of that scripture is referring to planting the seed of God's word in your heart. Nonetheless, note that Malachi chapter 3, verse 10 to 12 is speaking of God's grace when it says, "Bring all the tithes into the storehouse, that there may be food in my house, and try me now in this, says the Lord of hosts, if I will not open for you the windows of heaven and pour out for you such blessing that there would not be room enough to receive it, and I will rebuke the devourer for your sake, so that he will not destroy the fruit of your ground, nor shall the vine fail to bear fruit for you in the field, says the Lord of hosts, and all nations will call you blessed, for you will be a delightful land, says the Lord of hosts." Let me give you an example. An inmate in prison shared a mighty testimony. The prisoner had been struggling with paying tithes. After obediently yielding to tithing several heavy and insurmountable prayer burdens were answered. Now, that is grace. The act of obedience moved the hand of God to rebuke the devourer. The inmate's obedience demonstrated their faith. This inmate received much more than what money could buy. In your financial crisis, how many of you have been trapped by thinking when you give $100, you would get $10,000 in return? That's a 100-fold return. Yet there are some of you who have been injured and become disenchanted with God because you thought your financial giving would result in a financial return, a 100-fold, 60-fold, or 30-fold. Examine your motives for giving. God promised to rebuke the devourer. He did not promise to make you financially wealthy. God reserves the right to bless us according to our need. The blessings are not always in money. Some are made wealthy because God gifted them with wisdom on getting wealth. To whom much is given, much is required. As I close, remember, we do not earn eternal life through our good works. Grace is God's divine influence upon the heart. Grace brings favor from God. Grace is meant to draw us to Jesus Christ. Grace leads a humble heart to respond positively to the kindness, friendship, and grace of God. A humble heart, out of reverence, will seek a personal relationship with Jesus Christ. Everyone who repents of sin and places their allegiance in Jesus Christ receives eternal life. God will never coerce or force you to trust him or receive salvation. For the believer, your good works are signs to the world that the love of Jesus lives within you. Join us again next week. Lord,
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3: Father God, we thank you this morning for another blessed day. We thank you, God, for your mercies, your love, and your kindness towards us. God, we just thank you because you said in your word, in all your ways, acknowledge me, and I will direct thy path. We come to you this morning seeking your wisdom, seeking your guidance, seeking your understanding, Lord. We ask that you lead us and guide us in the way that we shouldest go. In Jesus' name we pray. Amen. Good morning, everybody. Good morning. Well, I hope that you all are enjoying your summer. I know I'm certainly enjoying mine. I tell you, the weather, it's beautiful. I know it's hot, but it's summertime, so this is what is to be expected. Yes, I'm just loving it, and I can only encourage everybody to stay cool, stay hydrated, and enjoy life, right? Enjoy yourselves. I hope that you all have been listening to the pre-recorded broadcast that has been airing over the last couple weeks, encouraging everybody to invest in yourself because you are your first business. Before I go into the program today, I must announce that as of November, that will be our last broadcasting date in November of 2026. So you might hear this broadcast repeated over the next couple weeks, and I just want you to keep that in mind. Also, our Zooms on Sundays have all been filled up. We have reached capacity. So, unfortunately, if you can't get into the Zoom, you know you're welcome to reach out to me directly, and I can give you one-to-one consultation. So, let's get started. I really want to continue to focus on starting your business, you as your first business, because it's simply the truth. You are your number one business. And as I discuss the ways that you protect yourself and that you establish your business, one of them was you want to get your financial responsibilities in order. I know everybody, we always want more money, whether it's freedom. That was my priority with starting my own business. I want my own freedom. I want to be on my own time schedule. I want to go on break when I want to go on break. I want to take vacation or take off when I want to take off and I want to make money, the money that I believe I am worth. When going into a business, we all have to have a purpose or a reason why we are going into business, because that purpose and reason and mission will sustain you in staying into business or fighting to stay in business or expanding your business. A lot of us were seeking income or money, and a lot of us, you know, we may even go and play the lottery, if not every day, from time to time or sometimes, or at least be tempted to play the lottery, right? But if you think about it for a moment, you are actually your own lottery. Yes, you're your own business, and you are your own lottery. Well, what do you mean by that? What I mean by this is, or making that statement is, once you get your financial priorities into place, the world opens up to you with pretty much any financial support that you need. And if we're truly honest with ourselves, how much money do we really need? Sit down and think about, how much money do I really need to make me comfortable? And if you speak to most people, you know, you'll say, well, how much money do you want? Some people will, they'll let you know. I'm not trying to be rich. I'm not trying to be a billionaire. I'm not trying to make millions, although that could be nice, right? But most people really want to be comfortable. They want to be financially comfortable. And in talking to people over, what, the last, I would say 20 years of being in business, because I've always been an entrepreneur since the age of 10, but upcoming to my mature age when I started doing consultations in my 30s, so that's over like 20-something years now, or 30 years, most people, they want to be comfortable, and they want to achieve this freedom in business, but they're not really looking forward to becoming billionaires or millionaires. Not that that can't happen. Oh, yes, it could happen. But in most cases, most people won't be that, because we can see the statistics now, right? So you want to be comfortable. So you have to sit down and write your vision, even if you just make a outline or a paragraph, or just jot down a statement to yourself. I want to live a comfortable life at making this amount of money. Let me tell you, projection, writing down your vision, it really works. It helps. It creates a goal. It creates a milestone for you to accomplish. And it does come to pass. Yes, as a personal testimony, I'm living it right now. It's true. No, I'm not a billionaire. No, I'm not a billionaire. But thank God I have reached the financial freedom and financial goals. And it's all contributed to God. Is all contributed to seeking God and following his path and listening to his voice. Was it an audio voice? No. A lot of times it's distinguished thoughts that we get. God is leading us through distinguished thoughts. He's leading us through desire. He's leading us through feelings that we have in our heart a lot of times. Now, let me say this. When you get those thoughts, you cannot fear those thoughts. You cannot fear those visions. You cannot fear those dreams. You cannot count yourself. A lot of times, people get ideas, they get dreams, they get visions, They get thoughts, and they fear them. They begin to talk themselves out of their own potential and their own blessings. Oh, I can't do that. Oh, I don't know how to do that. Oh, I don't have the money. Oh, I'm afraid. People will admit to being fearful. And you all know how I feel about that. I'm going to be compassionate today. I'm not going to rant about it. But these are things that deter you from reaching that financial freedom, flexibility and schedule, being able to create your own vacation time, getting paid the amount of money that you know you truly deserve. We all know when God bless us, he gives us promises, but it's still going to take some action on our part. Even when we think about the children of Israel, when the 12 spies went into the promised land of milk and honey, and they said, we see giants. We're as grasshoppers to them. But we had great Caleb and Joshua who said, we can do it, we can do it, we can take the land, we can do it. And we all know the results of that Bible story. However, we have to take on the Joshua and Caleb spirit. We have to know that we are resting on the power and on the glory of God. We must know that. Not only that, we must know what we know, what we know. And that comes from faith. And faith comes from hearing the word of God. And faith comes from works, putting the word of God mixed with faith. Okay? You have to mix this with faith. So if you believe in the word of God and you have faith in what God is telling you and you begin to put works to it, now we have one more friend, patience. You know the word. You've done the work. Now you are in need of patience. And the only way you're going to get through that patience is going through the challenges, because it's patience that worketh hope, right? So you have to, all of this combined together, which is through the word of God, which will allow for you to produce the works and to see God move on your behalf. Everything that you see is going to come to pass if you follow those three principles: faith, works, and patience, and trusting God, going through, because it's going to be some trials and tribulations, because he has to establish you to where you're going. And once you can endure those trials and tribulations, trusting and walking by faith in God, you're going to be able to see the glory of God and the hand of God move on your behalf. So it's nothing to be afraid of. But once you know what you know, what you know, nobody can deter you. Joshua and Caleb, they knew what they knew, what they knew. They know. And trusting in God and walking with God and seeing his glory and appreciating his glory, right? Appreciating his glory will call for you to rest in him. And you don't care what comes your way. You already know how God's going to work it out for you, even if you don't know the step-by-step detail, because you know what you know what you know. And let me give you a little warning. People will get upset with you, because once you start speaking things by faith, because you already know what's going to happen, you already know. People call it arrogance. No, it's confidence in God. It's confidence in what you've seen God do for you. Yeah, it's going to appear arrogant to some people. And yeah, you're going to become arrogant, but in God, because that's the confidence you have in him. Hallelujah. That's all I can say. Now, let me backtrack. Okay, you said we become our own lottery. Absolutely. Absolutely. Once you get your financial priorities in place, and the main priority is simply your credit. Oh, a lot of people might have squinched with that. A lot of people might be giving the two snaps and the high fives, and some people back probably straightened up saying, oh, yeah, you're worth more than what you think you're worth. You're more of a financial powerhouse than what you know you are. But it all comes in with your personal credit. A lot of people, you know, they want to start a business or they're in business, and they're doing it out of their own pocket. And in some cases, you might have to start that way, but you don't have to continue in that way because you have good credit. You have good credit. A lot of people, you're waiting on a grant. You can find a grant from anywhere. Go on Google, go on ChatGTP, and all of those AIs. They'll write the whole grant for you. Once you come up with a grant application, right, with a grant application, you can, from line by line, after you put in, you know, your address, location of the place, what the program is about, you can go line by line, copying and pasting in the ChatGTP, and ChatGTP will write every answer to each line, and you just copy and paste it back into your grant application. Everything's online right now. You will not find paper application grants again. If you do, they're like a unicorn or finding a needle in a haystack. Now, with the grant, I like grants. I love grants. But I also understand grants are only the icing on the cake. And if you can get one, you can get one. Now, let me say two things and try to pull into your own personal credit and a grant. Now, the grant is not guaranteed. Now, how would you be able to utilize your own personal credit plus get a grant? Well, when you establish a business, you really need to establish two. You need to establish your for-profit, and you need to establish your nonprofit. For-profit is for you. Nonprofit is for a community. Can you pay yourself as a nonprofit? Yes, you can. You can pay yourself a salary, your staff a salary, pay taxes on it. But nonprofit monies, if you raise $1 million, whether through grants, which is community money, or whether you do it through individual giving, which is still community money, you raise millions, but you decide to retire. You don't walk away with millions. You only walk away with your salary from that nonprofit, okay? Which, you know, if a well-established one could be really good because some CEOs of nonprofits or executive directors of nonprofits, they're paying themselves millions of dollars, all right, for those well established ones. So that's how that works. But most people, you may not reach that amount of money to pay yourself for years. And it's the same thing with for-profit. But at least with a nonprofit, once you raise all that money and you decide to let it go or retire, it must be rolled over into another bona fide 501c3 tax-exempt organization. So it's never your money. It's always the community's money. With a for-profit, oh, that's your money. All right? You are in control of that. You are 100% owner. All right? That's how that works. Now, back to your credit. You have to establish your credit because in true business and expansion of business, you're going to need somebody else's money to support you. 9 times out of 10, even if you use it to get started, whether you use it to expand your business, whether you use it to establish your business, or whether you use that money to have leverage for your business. And you're going to need all of the above in order to survive in business. Point blank, period. That's how you do it. All right? Now, with your personal credit, two things are going to happen. One is you'll be able to establish money for yourself. You're going to be able to establish money for yourself. Leverage. Let me emphasize leverage. With just personal credit cards. Everybody needs some type of leverage. Now, when you get these personal credit cards, oh, yeah, it's going to prove whether you're financially responsible or not. 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All right? And let me tell you, temptation will come. Everything from out of nowhere will become an emergency. All right? 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You are your own business. You are your personal lottery. You are the person. Even if you do nothing, which is the most important thing, but raise your children to the best of your ability and be a great example. Those are all personal goals. Whether you say, hey, I'm going to school, I'm going to get my degree, that's still a personal goal. That's investing in yourself. But financially, we all need to invest in ourselves and focus more on investing in ourselves to the point that we have 7 to 6 streams of income. Me personally, I love whole life. I love whole life insurances because it becomes your personal bank. 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But it's good to have that those whole life insurance policies and get them as young as you can. 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

0: gonna clap your hands. If you know my God, there's nothing impossible with God. 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
1: Come on, give it up for Mark Ellis. Don't tell me what God can't do. Say it. Don't tell me that his word ain't true. Only tell me what he's... You got

huh? 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

Oh yes, there is power in the blood. My name is Sister Rachel. 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
3: all the world. I will extol thee, my God, O King, and I will bless thy name forever and ever. Every day will I bless thee, and I will praise thy name forever and ever. Oh, how I love Jesus. Hallelujah. Oh, what a blessed name of the Lord today. And I greet you in the mighty name of Jesus today. Hallelujah. Hallelujah. My soul just feel like praising the Lord today because he is truly, truly worthy to be praised. When you think of God's goodness and how much he has done for you and what he is doing for you right now, hallelujah, how can you not? Hallelujah, shout out a praise to him, hallelujah, because you know that it's not coming from nobody else but him, hallelujah. Today, our scripture reading is coming from Luke 8, chapter, verse 22 through 25. Luke 8, verse 22 through 25, hallelujah. Praise the name of the Lord. I pray that you've had a blessed week this it's been kind of chaotic and hectic, but guess what? God is still good, and God is still on the throne. Hallelujah. God is still moving, and he is still blessing. Glory to your name, God. Hallelujah. Hallelujah. Thank you, Jesus. Hallelujah. Start reading at Luke 8, verse 22 through 25. It reads as thus. Now it came to pass on a certain day that he went into a ship with his disciples, and he said unto them, let us go over unto the other side of the lake. And they launched forth. But as they sailed, he fell asleep, and there came down a storm of wind on the lake, and they were filled with water and were in jeopardy. And they came to him and awoke him, saying, Master, Master, we perish. Then he arose and rebuked the wind and the raging of the water, and they ceased, and there was a calm. And he said unto them, where is your faith? And that is my thought today. Where is your faith? Hallelujah. Where is your faith? Hallelujah. Thank you, Jesus. Father God, we bless your name today, Lord. Lord, we ask that you increase our faith, Father. I know some of us think that we're there, we've arrived, but we haven't, because when storms come in our lives, hallelujah, this is where we'll find out where our faith really is. So, Lord, I ask, Lord, that you increase our faith where it needs to be done, Father, in the mighty name of Jesus. Have your way today, your will be done. Where is your faith? Where is your faith is a question Jesus asked his disciples after miraculously coming a sudden storm on the Sea of Galilee. Jesus rebukes the storm, and then he rebukes his disciples. You know, people, God, faith is not a feeling, but it's a choice to trust God's promises, even when circumstances look impossible. Even when circumstances, you know, come up unexpectedly or just come up suddenly. When panic or fear sets in, the question asks, where is your faith? And that challenges us to look past our immediate crisis or situation and focus on God's promises and God's power. Hallelujah. In these trying times, we need to exercise our faith as never before. Everything around us appears to be uncertain in these times. Hallelujah. We are in a time when our faith is tested on a constant basis. We're in a time that you need to know without a shadow of a doubt that you know Jesus in the pardon of your sins. Hallelujah. We are in a time that we need to remember that the just shall live by their faith. Hallelujah. You'll find that in Habakkuk, you'll find it in Romans, and you'll find it in Galatians. Hallelujah. That's how important it is that we remember that the just shall live by their faith. We are in a time where we are seeing the scripture manifested as never before because of all that's going on. Hallelujah. We are in a time when we need to trust the Lord with all our heart. I know you hear me probably talk about, you know, our mission, Proverbs 3:5 all the time. I recite that scripture all the time because I stand on that scripture. It tells us that Proverbs 3 tells us to trust in the Lord with all our heart and lean not to our own understanding. And all our ways acknowledge him and he'll direct our path. I stand on that. I have to, hallelujah, because we got to trust God with all and not just some. We have to trust God no matter what things look like, hallelujah, because guess what? He is right there with us. He said that he will never leave us nor forsake us. Hallelujah. He promised us that he wouldn't. Hallelujah. So we must have full confidence in him and not question his, you know, his goodness. Sometimes when certain things come up suddenly, you know, we say, Lord, you know, why me, God? Lord, what's going on? You know the questions that we say, hallelujah, in a time of panic and time of fear. I get it. I get it. I really do. But just like the disciples were in a desperate situation, hallelujah, and their boat was filling with water, they panicked. And I understand, because I know I probably would have panicked, like, wow, we're going to drown, and where is Jesus? He's somewhere down, you know, down there asleep. He's asleep. And, you know, sometimes it seems like that the Lord ain't near, because I remember on a time going through some stuff, and I remember saying, Lord, where are you, Lord? I can't feel you, Lord. I don't hear you, Lord. You know, I couldn't hear him, hallelujah, because I was so focused on the situation instead of focusing on the promises, hallelujah. See, this is the time, people, God, that we need to seek the Lord as never before. We got to stop this nonsense and panicking and running and doing everything else, but trusting in the Lord, you know, as we should. Hallelujah. This is the time to seek the Lord as never before. This is the time to be praying as never before. This is the time to call on the Lord. This is the time to have faith in God and not man. Where is your faith today? You know, maybe it's time you do an inventory, hallelujah, and see where you stand in your faith. Because, see, if you don't do an inventory, guess what? God will, because he will allow trials to come, hallelujah, to test you to see where your faith is. Hallelujah, hallelujah. Is your faith wavering? Are you high today and low tomorrow in your faith? Are you not sure or how good God is because of all the happenings, you know, in the world or in your personal life? Hallelujah. Hallelujah. Your faith should not be based on what you see. It should be based on who you know. Glory to your name, God. Who you believe, hallelujah. Who you're believing in now. The word of God says in Hebrews 11:1 that now faith is the substance of things hoped for, evidence of things not seen. Let me tell you, hallelujah, people of God, having faith in spite of how things may be is very trying. You are saying, Lord, I trust you no matter what. If something to come along, hallelujah, and kind of shake your faith, hallelujah, and then you get scared. I mean, let's keep it real. Let's be honest with ourselves, hallelujah. Glory to your name, God. Let's keep it real because we do get scared, hallelujah. We do get, you know, overwhelmed, you know, when situations, stuff, you know, come up. Glory to your name, God. I know I do. I want to keep it real, and I want to be honest with myself, hallelujah. I'm not always on top of the mountain, hallelujah, and I'm not always in the valley. Glory to your name, God. Yeah, I trust the Lord, and I love him with all my heart, soul, mind, and strength, but we're human, hallelujah. When something comes up suddenly, it really kind of throws you, you know, it throws you for a loop. It's like, wow, what, you know, what is this? God, what's going on? What's happening? Hallelujah. Hallelujah. Well, just like the disciples then, they were shaken when they saw how the storm was chaotic and the water was coming into their boat. They got scared. Hallelujah. They took their focus off the promises and they had their focus on the sea. Hallelujah. And the sea was tossing the ship to and through and water was coming in. And they did just like we would today. Hallelujah. That means that we lack faith in Jesus. So let's just be honest with ourselves. God allow trials and different, you know, difficult trials and storms in our lives to test our faith. Hallelujah. But doing during these trials, God can appear unconcerned, but we must, hallelujah, trust in his sovereignty and in his care, because he cares about us. He loves us, hallelujah, and we have to apply our faith through our actions, hallelujah. How do we do this? My God, how do we do this? Well, we can, don't panic, hallelujah. I know it's easier said than done, but try not to panic and don't let the circumstances control you. You try to control the circumstances. We must remind ourselves of God's promises, hallelujah, and his character, who he is to us, hallelujah. He will never allow us to be harmed, hallelujah. We must apply what we know about God to our situations, hallelujah, hallelujah, and must continue to stand in faith no matter what it looks like, no matter what it is, even though it seems like it's staring us right in our face, hallelujah. We got to stand and stare it back and tell him, my God is bigger than you are. Hallelujah. Great is the Lord and great to be praised. Hallelujah. Because greater is he that's in me than he that's in the world. Hallelujah. We can speak to our storms and situations and circumstances at peace. Be still in the mighty name of Jesus. Just like Jesus spoke and it calmed the sea. Hallelujah. We can do that. We must not let panic and fear overtake us, hallelujah, and make us distrust God, hallelujah, because and doubt what God say he is going to do, because God is not a man that he shall lie, and he is not slack concerning his promises, hallelujah. Today, I ask you again, where is your faith, hallelujah? Where is your faith today? Are you trusting the Lord with all your heart? Hallelujah. Are you leaning not to your own understanding? Are you acknowledging he's bigger than any circumstances, any situation, any problem, any storms that come into your life? Hallelujah. Glory to your name, God. Are you praising him? Hallelujah. Because, you know, we can praise ourselves up out of situations. Hallelujah. Once we come up out that fear mode, hallelujah, or that panic mode, we can go into that praise mode and that worship mode, hallelujah, and begin to praise the Lord. And guess what? That situation, that circumstances begin to look even smaller, because your God is bigger, hallelujah, than anything. Hallelujah. There's nothing too hard for him, and there's nothing impossible with him. Hallelujah. Glory to your name, God. It is time that we pass the test. Hallelujah. Glory to your name, God. We're going to be all right. Hallelujah. God got us. Hallelujah. Glory to your name, God. He said he'll never leave us, so that means he's right there with us. Hallelujah. Glory to your name, God. Hallelujah, hallelujah. Oh, hallelujah, because without faith, it is impossible to please him. So you need some faith, hallelujah, to get you to the next step, the next level, hallelujah. Glory to your name, God. Just trust in the Lord today, hallelujah. Don't trust in man. Trust in God, because man will fail you, but God will always come through for you. And you know what? He ain't never late. He is always on time. He is an on-time God. Oh, hallelujah. Oh, I bless the Lord today. This passage of scripture really blessed my heart, blessed my soul. Hallelujah, because it seems like every week that I'm getting ready to come on air, something comes up where I can talk about it because I know about it. Hallelujah, hallelujah. It was on my doorstep. It touched me, so I know about it. Glory to your name, God. Hallelujah. Thank you, Jesus. I have a situation where my window wall, my front windshield wiper was broken. Hallelujah. So I called Safe Flight to come in to replace it. They're coming today, and they gave me a window of 1 p.m. to 6 p.m. And I said, Lord, the weatherman says that it's going to rain, but God, I know you're in control of the rain. Lord, hold back the rain. Hallelujah. If you look outside, you see the sun peeping through. Glory to your name, God. What an awesome God we serve. We got to talk this thing. Hallelujah. We got to talk. You know, we're going to talk about it. We got to be about it. Hallelujah. Glory to your name, God. We just need God to increase our faith where our faith is weak. Hallelujah. Glory to your name, God. But it's something about the name of Jesus. There's power in that name. And when you call on the name of Jesus, hallelujah, glory to your name, God, guess what? Something is going to take place. Glory to your name, God. Hallelujah. Perhaps today there's somebody out there today that has not made a wise decision to accept Jesus Christ

0: raised him, talking about Jesus, from the dead, thou shalt be saved. But with the heart man believes unto righteousness, and with the mouth confession is made unto salvation. For the scripture says, whosoever believeth in him shall not be ashamed. For whosoever shall call upon the name of the Lord shall be saved. It's easy as ABC, hallelujah. Make Jesus your choice today. All you have to do is believe in your heart, and he'll come into your heart. Hallelujah. Suck with you, and you with him. You have a blessed and beautiful weekend, and do an inventory on your faith. Hallelujah. And find out, where is your faith today? Hallelujah. Have a blessed and beautiful weekend. The Jesus in me loves the Jesus in you, and it's so easy to love you. Have a blessed one.
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1: Well, God bless your wonderful heart. Amen. This very wonderful blessed day. Amen. We give God the honor, all the glory belongs to him in the name of Jesus Christ. We thank God, amen, for this is the day that the Lord hath made. Let us continue to rejoice and be glad in it. In the name of Jesus Christ of Nazareth. We thank God, amen, for how God watched over us through the night with his word. In the name of Jesus, we bless his holy and his righteous name today. And I thank God, amen, for covering me, amen, throughout the night and covering you throughout the night and your family in the name of Jesus Christ. No matter what's been going on in this world, and we know the world is going through some changes right now. Come on, somebody. Been going through some changes for a while. Glory be to God. But we're seeing more and more, amen, of what's going on, amen. As long as God keeps us here on this earth, amen, we are seeing, amen, so much tragedy, so much stuff. Amen. There are wars. Amen. And rumors of wars. There's so much. Amen. The Bible is fulfilling itself every single day. Come on, beloved. Yes, it is. Just look around. Look at the fires. Hallelujah to God. My God, look at the wars. Amen. And still rumors of wars. Amen. The Bible's completing itself. The pages are turning every single day. My God, help me, God, today to get through this day in the name of Jesus Christ. Hallelujah. Glory be to God. First of all, God, I'm asking God to forgive me of anything I said wrong, done wrong, thought wrong, God. Even, God, the sin of omission, Father, in the name of Jesus Christ of Nazareth, God. Oh, God, whatever, God, you told me, God, if I had not done it, God, forgive me, God. I come as, oh, God, the spirit of distraction, God, in the name of Jesus, God. I pray, oh, God, for focusing, God, in the name of Jesus, God, of the will of God in my life, God, in the name of Jesus, God. I decree and declare, God, this day, God, it's going to be a better day. Hallelujah, God, in the name of Jesus Christ. And I praise your holy and righteous name, God. You said, God, your word, Lord God, if my people, Lord God, shall humble themselves. Hallelujah, God. Oh, I feel you, God, already. In the name of Jesus Christ, I thank you, God. You said, my people, God, which are called by my name, shall humble themselves and pray. We got to pray, hallelujah, God, and seek your face, Jesus, my God, in the name of Jesus, and turn, my God, turn from the wicked ways, hallelujah, God. Only then, God, you will hear from heaven, Lord God. You forgive their sin, Lord God, and heal their land, in the name of Jesus. Most people, my God, they stop right there. But you said, God, now my eyes shall be open and my ears attend unto the prayer that is made in this place. In the name of Jesus, God. God, I praise your holy name, God. In Jesus' name, God. God, the land, my God. What is your land? What is your city? What is your state where you live in? Not just the block that you honor, but what's your city? What's your state? My God, where's your region? In the name of Jesus Christ, who are you connected to? Oh, God, hallelujah, God. So many states right now are under, my God, they're under siege, my God. My God, hallelujah, God. My God, calling out, my God, hallelujah, God. I feel you, God. I feel you, God, hallelujah, God. I feel you, God, that fire in Canada, God, that have not gone out, Jesus, completely. Lord God, oh God, hallelujah. The residue, God, is hitting, my God, New York. The residue, God, is hitting New Jersey. The residue, God, have come down to Virginia, Lord God, where the skies, my God, are darkened, God, and the skies, Lord God, hallelujah, God, oh God, a fume, my God, with toxic, God, in the name of Jesus, God, and they're warning people, Lord God, if they don't have to go out, my God, don't go out, oh God, in Jesus' name, and if they do have to go out, my God, oh God, they're warning, my God, and tell them to put a mask on. Hallelujah, God. I'm so grateful to you, God, today, God. Oh, God's been 5 years, God, and I have not come out of my mask yet, God, in the name of Jesus, God. You haven't told me, God, to take it off completely, Lord God. So, God, I thank you, God. God, for obedience, God. God, it's always something, God, in the land. Hallelujah, God. There's something always, God, in the air. God, in Jesus' name, COVID has not ceased, my God. Oh, God, people of God, I need to hear me. COVID has not ceased. Hallelujah, God. Somebody in my family member just got a few months ago. Glory be to God, has not ceased. Hallelujah, God. I'm here to tell you, my God, beware, beware, beware. My God, something else is coming down the pike. In the name of Jesus, it's going to be worse than COVID, my God. My God, so keep yourself covered in the blood. My God, in the name of Jesus. Psalm 91, protect you in the name of Jesus. My God, hallelujah, God. Keep yourself protected. My God, under grace, keep yourself protected. Oh, hallelujah, God, under mercy. Thank you, Holy Ghost of God. God, we praise your holy name. We thank you, God. Hallelujah, God. I'm setting my face, oh God, according to your word, God. You said, God, he that dwelleth in the secret place of the Most High, hallelujah, God, shall abide, my God, in Jesus' name. Help me, Holy Ghost, this morning. Glory be to God. Shall abide, my God, under the shadow of the Almighty. Hallelujah, God. You said your word, God. I will say, the Lord. He is my refuge and my fortress. My God, in him will I trust. Yes, God, I trust you, dear God. Someone asked me, my God, several months ago, hallelujah, God, do you believe God? And I say, yes, God, I believe God. She said, now trust him. Trust him, my God, with all your heart, with all your might, in the name of Jesus Christ. Help us, oh God, today, in the name of Jesus. Surely my soul loves you. He shall cover thee, my God, in the name of Jesus. Surely he shall deliver thee from the snare of the fowler and from the noisome pestilence, in the name of Jesus. He shall cover thee with his feathers. Come on, Holy Ghost of God, cover us today under his wings. Shalt thou choose. Thank you, Holy Ghost of God, in the name of Jesus. His truth, my God, shall be his shield. His shield and buckler. Cover God with your shield. Cover God with your buckler, in the name of Jesus Christ. My God, thou shalt not be afraid of what's going on in the world. Don't worry about the storms. Don't worry, my God, about the darkness. Don't worry about the clouds, in the name of Jesus. My God, thou shalt not be afraid for the terror by night, nor for the arrow that fly by day. No matter what they're doing in Iran, my God, in the name of Jesus Christ, don't worry about God. The missiles is flying during the daytime or during the nighttime, nor for the pestilence that walketh in darkness, nor for destruction that wasteth noonday. 1,000 shall fall at thy side and 10,000 at thy right hand. Help me, God, but it shall not come thee, in the name of Jesus. People get afraid that, my God, they don't know what to do. But God said, don't be afraid, in the name of Jesus. Only with thy eyes shalt thou behold and see the reward of the wicked, because they have made the Lord himself, which is my refuge, even the Most High thy habitation. There shall no evil befall thee, neither shall any plague come nigh thy dwelling, in the name of Jesus. For he shall give his angels charge over thee, charge over your house, charge over my house, charge over your children, charge over your spouse, charge over your workplace, in the name of Jesus. Charge of wherever you go, in your cars, my God, hallelujah. He gives his angels charge over thee to keep thee in all thy ways. They shall bear thee up in thy hands, lest thou shalt dash thy foot against a stone. Thou shalt tread upon the lion and the adder. The young lion and the dragon shall not trample under feet, in the name of Jesus, because he has set his love upon me, upon you. Therefore will I deliver him. I will set him on high, because he has known my name. Glory be to God. He shall call on me. Call on God today. Call on the Lord Jesus Christ. Come on and call on him. Call on him right now, whatever your need may be. Call on him. He said, he shall call upon me. Hallelujah. Help me, God. Call upon him. Oh, my God. And I will answer him. Come, beloved. Call upon him. Call upon him. I will be with him in trouble. I will deliver him, and I will honor him with long life, with long life, with long life, with long life, long life, long life, long life, long life, long life, long life. Hallelujah, God, I will satisfy him and show him my salvation. My God, I thank you. Cover yourself every single day with Psalm 91. Come on, beloved. Cover your children. Cover your spouses. Cover your jobs. Come on, beloved. Cover when you get ready to go out the door. Make sure you cover yourselves in the name of Jesus Christ. My God, I went out yesterday. Didn't know the thickness of the clouds, the thickness of the sky was still dark. I didn't realize it. My God, I got in somebody's car that was tinted very dark, and I saw the tint of the windows. My God, but when I got out the car, my God, help me, Holy Ghost. I got out the car, and I had those dark glasses. I took my glasses off, and I looked up in the sky. The sky was dark. My God, hallelujah. And I went into the store and did what I had to do. Then I walked to another store in the same block. But by the time I got, my God, to that next store, it was in the same parking lot. But my God, it didn't matter. That attack of the enemy hit me, my God, at the center. I felt myself getting weak, my God, but I thank the Lord. I thank the Lord. I thank the Lord. I thank the Lord. In the name of Jesus Christ, I bless his holy name. I bless his holy name. I bless him. I bless him. I bless him on Sunday. I bless him. In the name of Jesus Christ, for God keeping me for such a time as this. My God, it may have me coughing for a little bit, just a few seconds, but I thank the Lord. I thank the Lord. I thank the Lord today. He that dwell in a secret place, my God, shall abide under the shadow of the Almighty. Hallelujah, God. Oh, I praise you, God. And I pray over this nation today in the name of Jesus Christ. I pray right now in Jesus' name. My God, the White House, my God, in the name of Jesus, need help, my God, in Jesus' name. The president, my God, need help today of his mind, my God, in Jesus' name. My God, those whispering spirits that speaks to him throughout the night and throughout the day, we pray right now that God will save, God will heal, God will deliver him in the name of Jesus for such a time as this. My God, the Congress, the Vice President, my God, the Supreme Court of Justice, in the name of Jesus Christ, every school, every child getting ready to go back to school, that they are covered, my God, every bus driver, every bus guard, in the name of Jesus Christ, I speak peace, my God, to the nation. I speak peace to the military, in the name of Jesus Christ, I speak peace, my God, to Israel, my God, in Jesus' mighty name. Ukraine, I speak peace to Ukraine. I speak to the world without end, in the name above, hallelujah, God, above every name. Thank you, Holy Ghost of God. I praise you. I praise you. And I thank you, God, right now in the name of Jesus Christ. The Lord, my God, have me to release to you today these words of encouraging right now in Jesus' name. Just sit back right now in the name of Jesus. Put your seatbelt on. Glory be to God. Just like you get on the plane, my God, you put your seatbelt on. My God, you buckle in. Glory be to God. I'm asking you right now to put your seatbelt on. My God, I'm buckle in the name of Jesus, God. We get ready to take off, hallelujah, God, in the name, hallelujah, Jesus. I feel like running, so I can't run, my God, hallelujah, with a seatbelt wrapped around me. But I thank the Lord in spirit. I can run, my God, and not be weary. I can walk and not faint in the name of Jesus Christ of Nazareth. I thank God today. Just get ready. I'm going to throw this word at you and catch these words right now. Enough is enough, and too much is too much. Come on, catch these words again. Enough is enough, and too much is too much. In the name of Jesus Christ, people are going through some things right now, beloved. They're going through situations. My God, they feel like time is running out of their lives. They don't know what to do. They're getting frustrated. My God, they feel like they're going ready to throw in the towel. But I'm here to tell you today, don't throw in that towel, and don't you give up. My God, help us on the way. It's just about around the corner. It's just about at your doorstep. It's getting ready to knock on your doors. Come on, somebody. Help get ready to knock on your doors. You've been waiting, my God. You've been waiting faithfully, and God is blessing faithfulness. Hear me, beloved. Obedience is better than sacrifice. Hear me again. Obedience is better than sacrifice. For we walk by faith and not by sight. Come on, beloved, beloved, beloved. Enough is enough, and too much is too much. People are going around some serious situations. My God, deep feelings, hurt and pain, isolation, and all sorts sorts of problems. My God, verbal abuse. I heard somebody say to me years ago, she was married at that time. She said, I'd rather get a beating, my God, for breakfast, lunch, and dinner than to have to suffer verbal abuse. I did not understand what she was talking about. I said, I'd rather not, amen, someone to put their hands on me. My God, but I didn't understand why she said that. But after a while, by and by, that verbal abuse, amen, it sticks to you and it goes through you. It pierces your heart, come on, and it stays there until you get healed, till you get delivered. Come on, beloved, I believe God today. Whose report do you believe today? I believe the report of the Lord. Thank you, Holy Ghost. Some of you are going through so much, my God, in the name of Jesus Christ. My God, deep feelings of hurt, isolation problems. My God, been isolated. Somebody turned their back against you, walked away from you. My God, hallelujah, Jesus. They walked away. That husband, my God, said, stood there at their altar and said, for sickness and health, death and we part. And they couldn't even take your sickness. They couldn't wait, my God, in the name of Jesus, for nothing to happen. They walked away for anything, my God, before you even got sick. They walked away. Yes, I'm talking about their spouse. My God, you know who he is and you know who she is. They walked away from you, left you with those children, my God. Though, my God, some of you probably was pregnant, my God, and they walked away from you while you carrying that child. Come on, beloved, hear God today. Some of you right now, my God, raising children by yourselves. My God, that man walked away from you and you felt isolated and you're still going through. But help, my God, if that's your door. Help is knocking on your door. Some of you feel isolated because you don't have a job. And you're sitting around every day. You're sitting around crying. Weeping may endure it for a night, but joy cometh in the morning. In the name of Jesus Christ, my God, help me, Jesus. Those deep feelings, those hurts, my God. My God, some of you got questions. When am I coming out of this? How long, God? How long? How long, God? I don't know how much longer I can take this, God. My God, I have questions, God. Questions above my head, and once upon a time I didn't realize how much I was going through, and I asked God, how long, but God spoke to me, his appointed time, my God, God's appointed time, it's like an eclipse, it's like an alignment. In the name of Jesus Christ, when God fulfills his promise, his perfect schedule, my God, the Hebrew word for appointed time is moed, M-O-E-D. It's a season. It's fixed, my God. It's a fixed thing. It's a fixed season. My God, God's appointed time. My God, Ephesians 3, to everything, there is a season. My God, in the name of Jesus, it's a set time. Glory be to God. What is your set time? Hallelujah to God. Psalms 102 and 13 says, thou shalt arise. Arise, arise, have mercy upon Zion, time to favor her. Yea, the set time has come. Thank you, Holy Ghost of God. The set time is your set time today. Is it tomorrow? Is it this next week? What is your set time? It's not a day on the calendar. It's not a clock on the wall. Don't look, my God, if your T-Mobile account. It's not your account, my God. It's God's appointed time in the name of Jesus Christ. What is your set time? It's God's appointed time. Hear me, beloved. It's his appointed time. It's not our time. Thank you, Holy Ghost. It's God's time to move that mountain. It's God's time to bring peace in that situation in the name of Jesus Christ. It's God's time. It's not our time. Stop looking at that clock on the wall in the name of Jesus. The Bible says, Jesus said in the word, because of your unbelief, but verily I say unto you, if you have faith as a grain of mustard seed, you shall say to this mountain, remove hence to yonder place, and it shall be removed, and nothing shall be impossible, my God, and somebody outside shall be impossible unto you. Nothing. All things are possible, God. Just believe him and trust him, and trust him, and trust him, and trust him and obey him in the name of Jesus. You got to believe. You got to trust. You got to obey in the name of Jesus. Oh, I feel all over Messiah. I feel God all over me. God is telling me right now to trust him. To trust him. To trust him. To trust him. Even when you're in pain, trust him. When you're tired, trust him. We don't lack when you're lacking. Your money is funny. Your change is strange. Trust him. Just trust him. Isolation. Trust him. When people walk away, trust God. And not people. My God, just hold on, beloved. Your change is coming. My God, don't worry about a thing. Woo, my God. Everything is going to be all right. Just trust him. Just believe. Just believe. Just believe. Just believe. And trust him. Trust him. It may not be. Hallelujah. My God, July 18th. It may not be. Hallelujah. God, noonday. It may not be when the sun goes down. It may be a midnight hour. It may be a midnight hour when God's going to turn things around like Paul and Silas. Turn around, turn around, turn around like Paul and Silas. Locked down, my God, on chains, on their feet, in their hands, on their hands. Locked down, but nothing wrong with their mouth. Open your mouth wide. Open your mouth wide and let God fill it. Come on, beloved. Take the time right now, about 30 seconds in your living room, in your bedroom, in your kitchen, in your car, and tell God thank you. Lift your hands, lift your hands, lift your hands, open your mouth, let God fill it. Thank you, Holy Ghost of God. Woo, I thank the Lord. I thank of the day. I thank of the day. My God, one more word. One more word. You said, my God, your word. My God, you have come past this mountain long enough. Now turn around. Turn around. Stop circling. Stop circling. You come around this mountain long enough. You've been around that same situation long enough. Stop circling. Stop circling. Stand still. And see the salvation of the Lord. Watch God move. God is knocking at somebody's door today. He's knocking at somebody's door today. Is it your door? Something fell in front of my door. About an hour ago. And I went to the front room and I looked under the door. It was something I put at the door. Amen. And I thanked the Lord. I looked out the little peephole. Nobody was there. Nobody was there. My God. Trust God. God is knocking. Sometimes I actually hear a knock. A knock. And I sit up. God, what are you saying? What are you getting ready to say? Are you speaking to me, God? What's happening, God? Hear me, God. Speak, Lord. Like Samuel said, I believe it was. Samuel said, speak, Lord. Your servant heareth. Hallelujah. Speak, Lord, today. Your servant hear you. He that have an ear, let him hear what the Spirit is saying to the church. Speak, Lord, to the East Coast. Speak to the fire. Send rain. Cover the land. Cover the airway, God. Lighten the load, God. Speak, Lord. Show your people, God, their salvation in the house of Jacob, just said. Speak, Lord, right now. God, you are speaking. Anytime, amen, that toxic flame, the toxicness of a fire will come from Canada. Yes, it's going to Ohio because it's connected. Canada, Ohio, New York, New Jersey. But why, someone said just yesterday, why is it coming to Virginia? Why is it over Richmond? And I looked at her and I said these words. I said, last days. It's last days. And someone else said the other day, and it said about jokingly, this year it was 88 degrees, about in March or April, 88 degrees. The very next day it snowed all day long. All day long, it snowed. Last days, beloved. God is speaking. He's speaking in fires. He's speaking in floods. Hallelujah. He's speaking in the air. My God, hallelujah, help me, God. He's speaking on land. Oh, my soul, Messiah. He's speaking on land. But you're saying, okay, I hear. But in my life, right, my personal life, someone said, in my personal life, enough is enough. And too much is too much. Let God arise in your life and your enemies be scattered. Let God arise and let your enemies be scattered. Fret not thyself now because of evil doers. Whatever you're going through, any attacks against you and your jobs, come on, beloved. Someone's trying to take your position, trying to take your money that belongs to you and your job. It belongs to you. That means they can't touch it, beloved. They can't touch it. They may try. No weapon that's formed. It may try to form, but it shall not. That's a promise. Shall is a promise. It shall not prosper. Hold on, saints. Hold on, beloved. Help is getting ready to knock on your doors. Do I hear a knocking? Do I hear a knocking? God is knocking. Hey, he's knocking. Get your communion. And God, we ask you to sanctify all of it. Just sanctify all of it, whatever they don't have, whatever they do have, God. Sanctify the water, God, in the name of Jesus Christ. Now, God, if whatever they do have, let them take it. Whatever they don't have, God, let them just believe you today, God, in the name of Jesus Christ. But first of all, God, we ask you, all of you, amen, to ask the Lord to forgive your sins anytime, every day, all day if you have to, in Jesus, morning, noon, and night, ask God to forgive you. Something you said on the road, in the grocery store, wherever may be, ask the Lord to forgive you. What you thought wrong, said wrong, done wrong, ask God to forgive you. And then also keep that whole armor of God upon you every single morning. When you get dressed, put that whole armor of God upon you according to Ephesians 6th chapter. I love you all to life. Love you all to life. Thank God for you. It's in my hearing. Amen. Someone need to call me and just say, I heard the word. I heard, or text me if you know my number. I heard the word. 856-310-0069. I will touch and agree with you that enough is enough. And too much is too much. It's your time. It's your season. And I heard a song back in the day, it was several years ago, maybe two. I know I'll turn 50 and I use that song. It's not only your time, but it's your turn. Woo! Did you catch that one? It's your, ooh, my God. Not only is your time or your season, but it's your turn. Oh, the turn, your turn, your turn, your turn. So I come against every demonic spirit that attack your bodies. Neuropathy in your legs, in your feet, heart problems, blood clots. Amen. Unclog, unclog, unclog. 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My God, neuropathy, I come against it, that tingling, that pain in your feet, in your legs, your toes, that numbness in the name of Jesus Christ, that back problem, that lower back problem, my God, sinusitis, rhinitis, my God, in the name of Jesus Christ, your eyes, glaucoma, my God, everything is affecting your eyes, cataracts right now, ear problems, you have problems with your ears, my God, eczema in your ears, I've got to clear out your ears, heal your ears in the name of Jesus Christ, my God, your feet problem, my God, your ankles, my God, be healed, my God, run, get ready to run, get ready to run, get ready to walk better, get up out that wheelchair, somebody, silver and gold have I number, such as I have, I give unto thee, rise up and walk, come on, beloved, rise up and walk in the name of Jesus Christ of Nazareth. My God, your heart be healed. Your heart healed. Your heart healed. Your heart healed. Your heart healed. Congestive heart failure. Your heart is healed. Those pains, you're healed. You're healed. You're healed. My God, diabetes is healed. My God, your livers are healed. Your liver is healed. I'm a Messiah. Your liver is healed in the name of Jesus Christ. Your pancreas is healed. My God, your colon is healed. Your colon is healed. Pancreas, my God, is healed. Prostate is healed in the name of Jesus. Fibroids are healed. Tumors are healed. They're healed. They're healed. Your leg problems are healed. Your ankles are healed. Your backs are healed. My God, in Jesus' name, crippling arthritis is healed. In the name of Jesus Christ. Enough. My time is up. My God, enough is enough, and too much is too much. God bless you today. In Jesus' name. Thank you, Holy Ghost.
0: 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That's 1-856-310-0069. 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
3: According to the book of Malachi, the 4th chapter, verses 5 through 6, these are the last words of Almighty God spoken to the world by Prophet Elijah, and I quote, "Behold, I will send you Elijah the prophet before the coming of the great and dreadful day of the Lord. And he shall turn the heart of the fathers to the children, and the heart of the children to their fathers, lest I come and smite the earth with a curse. And now prepare your hearts and minds and listen to the preacher."
4: Blessed, blessed is our God. Neither is there salvation in any other. For there is no other name under heaven given amongst men whereby we must become saved. Acts chapter 4, verse 12. This is a faithful saying and worthy for all to accept, that Christ Jesus came into the world to save sinners. This world, all of it is wicked, lost, dead. It's active, but it's only active for self. Pride rules the hearts of men. In their mind, it's full of what they can get, take, have, feel, taste. Pleasure is their God. And the God of heaven, knowing every man and woman on the earth and our sins, came here in love to minister, to speak words of life, to turn us to live like he lives, godly, holy, is our God. Jesus is our role model. His word, his will, his way is life now and forever. Every time we preach his gospel to make him known to the world, men and women can hear and in their will can turn and surrender to be under God's will to be saved. He provides grace, truth, and the Holy Ghost with his promises that he will never leave us nor forsake us. I know that there is a heaven. I also know there is a place of torment, everlasting punishment, hell. And I know if we're a slave to our bellies, in hell, there will absolutely be nothing to satisfy the belly forever. Only Jesus, no religion on the earth, can save from one sin. Because it's a matter of the moral heart to turn from the state of sin, which is selfishness. The will at an early age, before reason awakens the mind, begins to be enslaved to its appetites. And it becomes a state of habit. And as reason is awakened by the Holy Spirit, the child continues on in selfishness, enslavement to the appetites, until it's locked up in darkness, becomes totally morally depraved, lost, and nothing that exists can save that sinner from endless punishment except Jesus, his blood shed on the cross. And when the mind is awakened through the gospel, the soul can choose to surrender and become saved. And then the will is given to Jesus to walk as he walked with him in holiness, love. The will, the voluntary mind, the will is active in loving God, obeying God, serving God, seeking God, to know Jesus. Preserves the soul forever for heaven. But in this world of the lost, without Jesus, it's eternally damned, living to please the belly as their God. With that knowledge, just giving, I want to go to the book of Joshua, chapter 24. And Joshua gives a sermon to the people that are settled in the promised land. And it applies today for the moral law that comes from above. To love God with all the heart, soul, strength of mind, and love our neighbor as ourself is eternal. We become eternally secure in Christ now and forever as we obey him and cease obeying the flesh. Obeying physical things is spots in your garment. It will never make you fit for heaven. Verse 14, Joshua 24. Now therefore, fear the Lord. And all of us should fear the Lord. Sin can cut us off, send us to hell forever. Those who come to Jesus and fear the Lord take up a cross. But those who do not, the axe is laid to the root of the tree. Every tree that does not bear forth good fruit is hewn down and cast into the fire. Either we take up the cross or God can take up the axe. Now, therefore, fear the Lord. Serve him. That is why we exist, and that is the manner of our existence forever. Serve him. Don't use him for your belly. Don't pray to get healed and then continue to serve yourself. Cease from serving your belly. Serve him, Joshua says, by the Holy Spirit. Serve him in sincerity and in truth. He gives us truth in Scripture to keep us. He gives us the Holy Spirit to discern truth. And we do it in sincerity. We're no longer slaves to our appetites, passions, emotions, desires, monies, and things that satisfy the belly. We want to be content and not complain and murmur and know that one day we will be with the Lord forever. There's no murmuring in that knowledge. In that state of mind, as you allow the Lord God to work out your salvation with fear and trembling, and as it is God that works in us to will and to do of his good pleasure, always to make us holy beings. And in holiness, we will find happiness. That's how heaven works. Acting out holiness gives us the state of happiness on the earth and in heaven forever. And it says, and put away the gods which your fathers served on the other side of the river and in Egypt. In other words, all the things of this life that enslave the will become idols, gods. You have to put them away. You have to be content with a certain amount of daily necessities and foods and monies sufficient to live, so you're not entangled with self-indulgence, self-gratification, which steals the mind and heart away from God, and you no longer serve him. That's what the things of this life do within the heart of men. It contaminates their mind and heart in darkness to serving self, pleasing self, and ruins the soul forever. Then he says, the latter part of 14, serve, he repeats it, serve the Lord. Is there any confusion in that? Serve the Lord. Wake up. Don't get in the habit of reading verses and not understanding how to perform and act it out. Because we are creatures of habit. We do the same to the Bible. And we think we're secure because we become habitual in the verses. We repeat them, we speak them, we memorize them, but we never serve the Lord in sincerity, and in truth, we don't obey him. We still obey the flesh.

to serve the Lord. Comma, choose for yourselves this day whom you will serve. Bottom line, self or God. One will get you to heaven, the other will send you to eternal hell. I'll say it again, verse 15, and if it seems evil to you to serve the Lord, choose for yourselves this day, right now. He's the God of now. You don't know if you'll wake up tomorrow morning. Choose this day whom you will serve, whether the gods which your fathers served, meaning idols of this world, or the gods of the Amorites, but as for me, and I make this statement, and I pray that God, by his grace, will keep me in it, that I don't backslide and don't become stupid and foolish to want what this world has and to go to hell with them. And every one of you should say this on your knees in the sight of a holy God who listens to everything out of our mouths and every thought in our mind. But as for me and my house, we will serve the Lord. Me and my family, it's limited because not all of them are here. I know my wife is. We will serve the Lord. And when I say this, this is an eternal decision. I've tasted the world. I've had a business. I made a lot of money. I sold it. I went to work with my hands. Not to get above the people, but to get what's sufficient that I could love my neighbor equally as myself and not put myself above them with monies. That climbing above others, have more than them, is a disaster in the end. But as for me and my house, we will serve the Lord. Then the people responded, verse 18, we also will serve the Lord, for he is our God. That sounds good. But verse 19, but Joshua said to the people, you cannot serve the Lord, for

He is a holy God. In other words, don't think because you go to church and you say your prayers and you read scripture and you say amen to the preacher, that that is sufficient evidence of serving the Lord. It is not. He that we serve is holy. We must become holy. That means sanctified, separated, body, soul, spirit. Our words, the things we want, desire, have to be crucified. We have to take up a cross, forsake this world, and know that we are complete in Christ to give the gospel to our neighbor. Goodwill toward all men without self-interest. Doing everything that the motive would be to serve God, to please God, in everything we do, in our eating, in our speaking, in our activity, in at our job, everything we purchase, all to be humble and know it's done in the sight of God to please a holy God who's watching us from heaven in all that we say and do. Again, verse 19, but Joshua said to the people, you cannot serve the Lord, for he is a holy God. He is a jealous God. Jealous. When you give your heart to the monies and the foods and the pleasures and make them enslave your will, which belongs to God alone. You cannot serve two masters and expect one day to die and go to heaven. You're deceived. He is a jealous God. It offends him when he watches your heart being enslaved to the appetites of this world. He is God. Even your religion, if you're not obeying Jesus, becomes an idol. Your prayers, if you're not obeying Jesus, becomes an idol.

0: He is a holy God. He is a jealous God. And Joshua says in verse 19, he will not forgive your transgressions nor your sins. No matter what you read in the Bible, no matter what your preacher says, if you are in idolatry, a slave to your body, a slave to your appetites, a slave to your monies, he will not forgive your transgressions because he is a jealous God. Wouldn't you have the same attitude if your wife says she loves you or your husband says he loves you and is out there sleeping around with others? Verse 20, if you forsake the Lord and serve foreign gods, then he will turn and do you harm. Many are praying for blessings while they're serving idols. He is ready to do them harm. He will do you harm and consume you after he has done you good. Verse 20. And the people said to Joshua, no, but we will serve the Lord. Every one of you that has heard this sermon, it's of the will, a voluntary state of mind. We will, I'm willing, I'm able to will and do your will, Jesus. I'm willing to obey you, all your commandments, by your grace, by your Holy Spirit. I'm willing to serve my neighbor with the gospel and do good to them. I'm willing not to indulge in food, money, pleasures of this world, knowing that it's idolatry, and I would in the end ruin my soul forever. Forever. Verse 22, so Joshua said to the people, you are witnesses against yourselves that you have chosen the Lord for yourselves to serve him. Be a witness in the sight of God that you made a vow forever that you will confess Jesus before men and serve him alone and be a witness for him. And you will pray every day for his grace and his promises to perform his commandments. Make that commitment now, because you and I outside of this body will live forever. Pray, Lord Jesus, I am a witness in my own mind and heart. With my words, I confess you as my Lord, my Savior, and my God. And I will not serve other gods in this life. Please come into my heart by the Holy Ghost. In Jesus' name I pray. If you have prayed that prayer, write me the preacher. P.O. Box 22587, Philadelphia, PA 19110. Again, the preacher. P.O. Box 22587, Philadelphia, PA 19110. The benefit, he loves you. Bow down to Jesus. God bless every one of you.
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Behind the Rhyme is currently on summer hiatus. Please stay tuned for an encore presentation of a previously aired broadcast. We'll be back with brand new episodes this fall. We continue the story behind the rhyme of A Time to Write with part two. And in part one, I shared, just a recap, it was all about what to publish, what poems to include in the collection, my very first collection of poetry, and how I arrived at the 72 poems that went into the first collection with the help of the Lord. So today I want to share what each book taught me according to A Time to Write, my first book, on the publishing side. I remember having a choice as I was putting the poems together, putting the book together. I was meeting number one. Let's go back about 6 months before I started the process. Well, actually, I started the process in 2009 of assembling the poems, selecting the title, but I also started another process, a separate process, and that was expanding my publishing company. In 1996, I founded a publishing company called A Time to Write. And this was in launching my poetry newsletter, which started with 12 women. It was a poetry newsletter for single, separated, divorced, and widowed women. And each newsletter featured an original poem. So under the umbrella of A Time to Write publishing company that handled the printing and mailing out of physical newsletters. This was 1996, long before I became proficient in the online world. And so from 1996 to 2002, that mailing list grew from 12 women to over 200 in the United States and Canada. Fast forward 6 years, well, 5 years to 2007, I knew I had at least four books in me. So I purchased a group of ISBN numbers. That was December of 2007. I purchased 10 because you can purchase one, 10, and then I think 100 in order to get discounts instead of purchasing each one separately. So as 2009 came into play, and I had started the year out with two goals, the book and the brother. That was my New Year's resolution. Publish the book and meet the brother. So God's will only included the book. So that was my focus for the year, 2009. And so I met in March with a graphic designer recommended to me by my sister, an urban architect. And I met with this graphic designer with a twofold purpose. I needed a logo for the new name of my publishing company, and I needed a book cover. And so I described to her the title of the book, A Time to Write, and the subtitle, Inspirational Poems for Every Season. I shared with her in designing, in the foundational scripture being Ecclesiastes 3, as I shared last week, verses 1 through 8. The first verse being, to everything there is a season and a time to every purpose under heaven. And giving her a copy of the interior of the book so that she could see how it's laid out, see the title chapters, and kind of glean my vision, knowing that each chapter was a time to. And so she came back with three designs for the book cover.
I don't remember what the first two was, but the one we settled on was a neon green background for the cover. The front cover had four boxes with different trees portraying each season: winter, spring, summer, fall. Very colorful. And the back cover was just the flat neon green, and then at the bottom third, a hill with grass and one tree, which was that spring tree in the corner. And that was the image that touched me. And so I selected the book cover designed by a professional graphic designer. She said she had never really done anything as far as authors and books. She was solely into logos and flyers and web design and different things like that. So I was the first person that had approached her, and because my sister recommended her, knowing she was in the industry, she said yes. So she not only designed my book cover, she also designed my logo as well for the new name of my publishing company, which changed from I Write the Vision to Poetricia Publishing. Poetricia Publishing. So just a little sidebar. Back in 2004, so this was 3 or 4 years before this process began, I wanted personalized license plates when I was purchasing my new car. And I was doodling one day with poetess, poetress, different things like that. And I settled on Poetricia, but it was one character too long for a personalized license plate in the state of New Jersey. So I set that aside and said, forget it, I'm not going to pay for a personalized license plate unless I can get the one I really want, which was Poetricia. So I forgot about it. Life went on. But then when it was time to change the name of my publishing company, I no longer felt attachment to I Write the Vision. And for some reason, Poetricia came back into the forefront of my mind. And I said, that's it. That's the name of my publishing company, Poetricia. It's poetry. It's my name, Patricia. It's who I am, Patricia, and what I do, poetry, Poetricia. So the name of my publishing company was born the same time I was selecting my new book cover for my first book of poetry. So it was a very exciting time for me. I then had the option of going through we called them back in the day vanity press. Now it's called online, on demand, print on demand, online publishing companies that help self-published authors publish their books. The most famous one now, the most well-known one now, of course, is Amazon.com, Kindle Direct Publishing, KDP. Back then it was CreateSpace for Amazon.com. But I didn't want to do that. I wanted to self-publish 100%. So after securing the book cover with the graphic designer, my daughter designed bookmarks, flyers, postcards. I designed my business cards, and we spent a lot of money in printing materials through Kinko's and Staples. We ordered the books from a printing company. I tried three different printers in the area, in Philadelphia and New Jersey, South Jersey, and settled on the printer that my daughter's company used. My daughter's an attorney. Back then she was a law clerk, and the law firm, she had recommended the printer that the law firm used for their materials. And when I sent them the proof, and I had three proofs in front of me, I
liked the design and the professionalism of this Center City printer, TAWS, T-A-W-S, Can Do, at 15th and Locust. They were there for many years. I think after the pandemic, they were one of the companies that moved first and then closed down. But for many years, they were my local printer. And so that was the next step. So if you're taking notes, it is first the book cover design. If you want to go the route of 100% self-publish, then you need to create a name. Some people use their own name. It could have been Patricia Middleton Publishing, you know, could have used my name or whatever name. Then you need a logo for that company. Then you need an ISBN number. And you can Google all this information. It's all the information for self-publishing is so available online. Anything you want to know and how to do it, not only what to do, but how to do it. You can find all of this with a simple Google search. I'm simply sharing with you how the order I went through. So then I did the printing materials. And then I wanted to pick a... So the next thing they tell you to do is to find your venue and then pick your date. I am very much a date person. Dates mean a lot to me. And so because of the nature of the subject matter, a time to write inspirational poetry for every season, the brightness of the background, spring being highlighted with that neon green book cover, I immediately look on the 2010 calendar, what's the first day of spring in 2010? Because this is mid-2009 when I'm putting everything together. Lo and behold, the first day of spring of 2010 fell on a Saturday, March 20th. And so it was ordained that I have my book signing on Saturday, March 20th, 2010. When I began looking for venues, however, I ran across attitudes from some people and even people. I was in this group of professional women who were entrepreneurs and who either were still working their 9-to-5, were fleshing out their businesses, their entrepreneur businesses, or they were 100% entrepreneurs, business women, self-owned businesses. And I remember one really cutting me down in the meeting saying, you don't know what you're doing, because everybody knows you get the venue first and they tell you what dates are available and you pick one. And so different attitudes, but when you know that you have something in your heart, something pushing you, your passion, your desire, your vision, you can't let other people's attitudes, even the norms of the business, are subject to you. You're not subject to them. I told her, listen, I picked my date and I believe God is going to provide me with the perfect venue because he knows my date. And so lo and behold, Walt Whitman Art Center is one of the places that I called looking for availability in Camden, New Jersey. I had been there earlier in 2009 for an open mic. A friend had invited me, and the auditorium and the stage, I remember all of it. And so I gave them a call, and lo and behold, they had the availability. And so I knew God was on my side. And so I had the venue, I had the date. I was in the process of printing out all the materials, the flyers, the postcards, the business cards, the bookmarks, the table

consignment? Will they take 20% a book or 30% a book and send you a check? How much shelf space will they, you know, you negotiate all of that. After your book signing, depending on how well you sell, they'll give you, they may give you shelf space. So those are different things that I also learned. Also, so the other thing I learned I didn't know was that you don't just have, you release a book and you do one book signing and that's over. You can have as many book signing as you want. I've had the first book, so many different cities, so many different events. Churches will invite you. Venues will invite you. There are open mics where you could negotiate. Could I have a table? Could I pay you $25, $30 and have a table, you know, outside of your event? And you can do a book signing that way. So the last thing I want to talk about with what each book taught me, and I wanted to name this segment Beyond the Back Cover. I was interviewing, fast forward several years later, here on Behind the Rhyme, there was a great woman, Sandra Turner Barnes, well known in South Jersey, New York, Philadelphia, jazz singer, poet, author. And I was interviewing her. And sometimes you send the person a list of questions, and sometimes the conversation goes organically and a question will pop up. The question popped up from me to her, where did this book take you? And she said, wow, no one ever asked me that question before. And I said, it wasn't in my list. It wasn't in my notes, as the preachers will say. It wasn't in my notes. Well, she began to tell me about how, where her book took her. And so I want to spend the last 5 minutes talking about that. Where my first book took me. It took me into elementary schools, public schools. It took me into shelters. Of course, it took me into churches, being a church girl. It took me into recreational centers. It took me on the air. My first book took me so many different places, opened so many doors for me, provided me with opportunities, not just to have a book signing, not just to get a table, a vending table, but I was even offered, and I was even commissioned to do a lecture, a book lecture, which is beyond a reading. It led me into assisted senior living facilities where they want you to come in and read poetry to the residents. And so what each book taught me, this series, wrapping up with my first book, A Time to Write, I hope that you've gleaned something, especially if you're a poet, if you're if you aspire to be an author, you want to self-publish. These lessons that I've learned are not for me to keep under a bushel, just like we don't keep the gospel under a bushel. When we learn lessons in our profession, it's our duty to share. And so I hope that you've gleaned something from this segment. Next week, I will move on to my second book, and I will share with you the process of putting it together, and then I will share with you what the lessons were that I learned and where the book took me. You've been listening to an encore presentation of Behind the Rhyme while we are currently on summer hiatus. Join us next Saturday for another encore presentation of a previously aired broadcast. 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
6: Acts chapter 5, beginning in verse number 25 through 29, and a portion of verse number 42. Then someone came and said, "Look, the men you put in jail are standing in the temple courts teaching the people." At that, the captain went with his officers and brought the apostles. They did not use force because they feared that the people would stone them. The apostles were brought in and made to appear before the Sanhedrin, to be questioned by the high priest. "We gave you strict orders not to teach in this name," he said. "Yet you have filled Jerusalem with your teaching and are determined to make us guilty of this man's blood." Peter and the other apostles replied, "We must obey God rather than human beings." Verse 42. They never stopped teaching or proclaiming the good news that Jesus is the Christ. We're using for a subject today, persecuted yet perpetual proclaimers. Persecuted yet perpetual proclaimers. Father God, in the mighty name of Jesus, we ask you to speak to our hearts and speak through us that you are glorified. In Jesus' name, amen. Dr. Andrew Brunson and his wife, Noreen, served faithfully as missionaries in Turkey for 23 years. Until he was imprisoned for their ministry, faith, and message. Dr. Brunson's confinement sparked an international outcry, ultimately leading to his release and their return to the United States. Recently, I had the privilege of attending our annual Congregational Institute, where Dr. Brunson spoke. While my conversational interactions with him were brief, my time spent listening to his testimony was extensive. In observing him and his wife, I saw a living testament to 1 Peter chapter 5, verse 9, which reminds us that the same kinds of sufferings are being experienced by your brotherhood throughout the world, things that are common to the believers. However, common does not mean identical in nature or extent. Rather, it means that the trials that the Brunsons endured trace a direct line back to the perpetual call of the gospel, the prohibited yet sovereign mandate of the gospel, and the escalating conflict that the early church encountered for the sake of the gospel. This enduring conflict is no modern anomaly. It is the continuation of a divine echo. To stand firm today, we must look back to the perpetual call. Luke anchors the original mandate in Luke chapter 24, verse 47, demanding that repentance and remission of sins be preached in his name to all nations, beginning at Jerusalem. This mandate catches fire in Acts chapter 2 through Acts chapter 4. It catches fire through preaching, through prayers, and through powerful gospel-confirming wonders. The Grand Commission is reissued with breathtaking brevity in Acts chapter 5. Imprisoned in a public jail for preaching and healing, fulfilling Mark's promise that miraculous signs follow believers, the apostles face a lockdown born entirely of institutional jealousy. While the duration of their confinement is unstated, the looming threat of indefinite imprisonment remains a reality of anti-gospel hostility. The confinement, however, cannot contain the commission. You see, just as abruptly as the crisis forms, the angel of the Lord arrives by night, throws open the prison doors, and brings them forth. It is always that which is of the Lord that orchestrates our release when we are apprehended by gospel-related jealousy. Notice the divine irony. They were locked away in secret to be silenced, yet they were sent directly back to the most public stage to speak. The very authorities who sought to hide them in the dark of a cell were outmatched by a guard who demanded that they stand in the light of the temple. And the rescue is not for comfort. No, the rescue is not for comfort, but for continuation. And so with striking urgency, the angel reissues the mission. Go stand and speak in the temple to the people all the words of this life. Speaking the full message of this life in the temple was commanded in verse number 20. However, it was faithfully executed in verse number 25. And that tells us something. When we do not do what the Sanhedrin says, but instead do what is of the Lord, there will always be someone who notices and gives an inflamed, informative exclamation. As the Bible says, someone said, look, the men you put in jail are standing in the temple courts teaching the people. What that unnamed someone is doing is not what today is commonly and derogatorily referred to as snitching. Rather, it is unwittingly broadcasting the unstoppable advance of the gospel of our Lord and Savior Jesus Christ, as did even the early church's fiercest opponents when they complained that the apostles had filled Jerusalem with their doctrine. The apostles had indeed filled Jerusalem with their doctrine, but tucked away inside this text that we read is a literary ambush. What a literary ambush, what we call the retrospective restriction. Now, while we cannot unpack every literary detail today, what is highly germane to our souls right now is the clash that the text presents, the high priest's anxious reminder of past human restrictions. That's in verse number 28, versus the apostles' ultimate allegiance to a sovereign God. That's in verse number 29. You do know again that it was in verse number 29 where they said, we must obey God rather than human beings. Now, to fully grasp this confrontation, we first consider the profound weight of verse 29. Yes, we're going to deal with verse 29 first and then back up to verse number 28. When the apostles declare their allegiance in verse number 20, saying that we must obey God rather than man, the Greek word that is translated as obey is pithaheo. Pithaheo. I'll spell it. P-E-I-T-H-A-R-C-H-E-O. P-E-I-T-H-O. It is a compound of the first part of that word, P-E-I-T-H-O, meaning to persuade or trust. You get that? You get that first, to persuade or trust. They compound that with a word, A-R-C-H, meaning ruler or authority. I hope you're with me because you need to understand what this means. This obey that they are talking about. Listen, church, this is not a passive, begrudging compliance to a set of rules. That's not what it is at all. It is a double-weighted loyalty. It demands that we actively place our trust under the ultimate sovereign ruler. And I want you to know that when you align your trust in your authority in the same divine source, it renders all conflicting human prohibitions utterly powerless. It is a total alignment of the heart and of the will, making any earthly threat irrelevant. And if you want to know if you have done or if you are doing the obedience that the apostles were talking about when they said we must obey God rather than man, you will know by the outcome. Because when that thing is in operation that they were talking about, I'm going to say it again, it makes any earthly threat irrelevant. I did hear somebody say it one time, your arms are too short to box with God. However, to understand this dual authority, think of a commercial airline pilot who lives in a neighborhood with strict homeowners association. Follow me quickly, if you will. The homeowners association might pass a local rule banning anything from flying over the neighborhood after 10 o'clock p.m. However, when that pilot is sitting in the cockpit, they do not answer to the neighborhood committee. They answer to the Federal Aviation Administration. The sovereign mandate of the tower completely overrides the local ground level restriction. In the same way, the apostles answer to the heavenly tower, rendering the Sanhedrin's local restrictions completely void. Now, let's go back to verse number 28. There's a literary technique in verse number 28 also. In layman's terms, it's called a flashback. In other terms, it's called an analepsis, A-N-A-L-E-P-S-I-S. You may not be interested in all of that, so I'll just tell it to you this way. Listen. When verse number 28 reveals that the apostles had received strict orders, had received strict orders, Luke employs a literary technique known as flashback, specifically exposition via dialogue. Well, why does Luke delay this information until now? Luke deliberately holds back this detail until the trial scene in order to maximize dramatic tension and in order to expose the Sanhedrin's growing panic. By the time the high priest desperately claimed, "We gave you strict orders to not speak," so forth, the reader, that's you and I, we already know that the apostles have been miraculously broken out of prison by an angel. This delay, this technique, brilliantly contrasts human desperation with unstoppable divine power. Do you see it? There they up there talking about we told what we told you not to do, so forth and so on. And we see, hallelujah, they could not stop them. Amen. Unstoppable divine power. There's a conflict and a clash that is going on here. And by the way, guess who's winning out? My God Almighty. The strict orders were actually given prior to this specific imprisonment, tracing back to Acts chapter 4, verses 17 through 18, when the council first commanded them not to speak or to teach at all in the name of Jesus. That moves us to study in verse 28 and verse number 40, because there is some stuff that we really need to see in this, in those two verses also. So listen up again, if you will. A stark shift occurs between these two verses, between verse number 28 and verse number 40. In verse number 28, when they the high priests are talking about what they commanded them not to do, the command is passive aggressive. The path is delayed and it is defensive, talking about, well, you have filled your teaching, Jerusalem, with your teaching, but that's what we told you not to do. But watch the difference in verse number 40. But by the time we reach verse number 40, the command becomes immediate. This is the enemy's command. The command becomes active. That's the enemy's command. And the command becomes violent. That's the enemy's command. They flogged them and ordered them to stop. Well, there's a distinction between verse number 28 and verse number 40. And the sharp contrast reveals the rapidly escalating stakes that the apostles faced. You see, the first time they weren't beaten and they were flogged. But what this is telling us, amen, you can hold on and keep ongoing, but the stakes are getting higher. The price to be paid is increasing all the time. And but guess what? These men of God, amen, they keep on going. They do not shut down. In verse number 40, in modern day language, it was like they told them, shut that down, and they beat them and tried to beat them down, flogging them. But guess what? Go to verse number 42, for verse number 42 declares that day after day in the temple courts and from house to house, they never stopped teaching and proclaiming the good news of the gospel. There's a metaphor that goes along with this. In the ancient world, the threshing floor was a place of intense pressure where grain was beaten to separate the wheat from the chaff. For the apostles, the Sanhedrin's escalating conflict and direct decrees became a spiritual threshing floor, and the pressure did not destroy the apostle. It crushed the fear of man, and it left behind nothing but an unadulterated, unstoppable proclamation of the gospel. They had Jeremiah's fire sharp in their bones. They had Paul's woe unto me if I preach not the gospel. They had the old country preachers. Well, a preacher got to do what a preacher got to do and say what a preacher got to say. And if you don't like it, we're going to do it and say it anyway. I want somebody to know this tonight. The Sanhedrin thought that they could bury the gospel in a grave, then behind prison walls, and finally under the lash of a whip. But human authority, human audacity, and human avarice cannot stop a divine mandate. The Sanhedrin is gone, gone, gone. The whip is gone, gone, gone. But the message of Jesus Christ is still being proclaimed right here, right now, today. And so when the world tries to quiet your faith with social pressure, with convenience, or even with fear, the question becomes, whose voice will you listen to? The echo chamber of culture or the sovereign call of Christ? And I heard somebody say, amen, I got an ear, amen, to hear what the Lord is saying. And as long as the Lord is saying, go ahead on, preach on, don't stop or stand up. Listen, I got to keep on telling the glad story and letting everybody know that Jesus is still the answer for the world today. Persecuted yet perpetual proclaimers of the gospel of Jesus Christ. Amen and amen.
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0: Hi, everybody. This is Karen from Holy Souls Ministry. 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
2: To the miraculous Mother Levine, I want to explain the first five Saturdays. Everyone listening, to make the first five Saturdays, I want to read a little letter that Sister Lucy wrote to her godmother on November 1st, 1927, to her godmother, Donna Maria de Miranda. She says these are the words that she wrote to her. I don't know if you already know about this devotion of a reparation of the first five Saturdays to the Immaculate Heart of Mary, as it is still recent. I would like to inspire you to practice it because it is requested by our dear Heavenly Mother, and Jesus has manifested a desire that it be practiced. Also, it seems to me that you would be fortunate, dear Godmother, not only to know it and to give Jesus the consolation of practicing it, but also to make it known and embraced by many others. Now here it is. It consists of first 5 months on a Saturday to receive receive Jesus in communion. Recite a rosary. Keep Our Lady company for 15 minutes while meditating on the mysteries of the rosary and make a confession. And she says, it seems to me, my dear godmother, that we are fortunate to be able to give our dear Heavenly Mother this proof of love, for we know that she desires it to be offered to her. As for myself, I avow that I'm never happy so as happy when the first Saturday arrives. Isn't it true that our greatest happiness is to belong entirely to Jesus and Mary, and to love them and them alone, and without reserve? We see this so clearly in the lives of the saints. They were happy because they loved, and we, my dear godmother, we must seek to love as they did, not only to enjoy Jesus, which is the least important, because if we do not enjoy him here below, we will enjoy him up above. But to give Jesus and Mary the consolation for being loved, and that in exchange for this love, they might be able to save many souls. Now, it says in a letter here that this should be made for sins committed against the Immaculate Heart of Mary, which sins afflict her Immaculate Heart, and we should do that in reparation. So think about the first five Saturdays here. Let me just reiterate on some of the requirements: confession, Holy Communion with the intentions of offering reparation for the sins against the Immaculate Heart. Communion should be received on the first Saturday of the month. Must be repeated 5 consecutive months. Recite a rosary and meditate on the mysteries. And then you say a little prayer to the Immaculate Heart. Our Lady promises, now if you do this, she would assist you at the hour of death with the graces necessary for salvation. So I hope that inspires you to make the first five Saturdays of every month and tell others about it. What a great gift you could give them. And now we're going to give you another gift, the Miraculous Mother Novena, so stay tuned. God bless everyone. Have a blessed day.

0: And welcome to our new program now, Miraculous Metal Novena, here every Saturday at 2:30. So thanks for tuning in. We got all these beautiful prayers and many blessings with the Miraculous Metal Novena. You're welcome to have a medal. Just give us a call and we'll send you a Miraculous Medal. And now Father Rafer and Marvin Rausch will join me in the Miraculous Metal Novena. And of course, Father will lead with the prayers to the Miraculous Metal Novena. Thanks for tuning in for this beautiful prayer.
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1: Come, O Holy Spirit, fill the hearts of your faithful, and kindle in them the fire of your love. 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
1: Let us pray. O God, who did instruct the hearts of the faithful by the light of the Holy Spirit, grant us in the same Spirit to be truly wise and ever to rejoice in his consolation. Through Jesus Christ our Lord.
2: Amen.
1: O Mary, conceived without sin.
3: Pray for us
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1: O Mary, conceived without sin.
2: Pray for us who have recourse to you.
1: O Mary, conceived without sin.
2: Pray for us who have recourse to you.
1: Let us pray.
4: O Lord Jesus Christ, who have vouchsafed to glorify by numberless miracles the Blessed Virgin Mary, immaculate from the first moment of her conception, grant that all who devoutly implore her protection on earth may eternally enjoy your presence in heaven, who with the Father and the Holy Spirit live and reign, God forever and ever. Amen.
1: O Lord Jesus Christ, who for the accomplishment of your greatest works have chosen the weak things of the world, that no flesh may glory in your sight, and who for a better and more widely diffused belief in the Immaculate Conception of your Mother, have wished that the Miraculous Medal be manifested to St. Catherine Laboure, grant, we beseech you, that filled with like humility, we may glorify 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
0: Amen.
1: The Memorare Prayer.
4: Remember, O most compassionate Virgin Mary, that never was it known that anyone who fled to your protection, implored your assistance, or sought your intercession, was left unaided. Inspired with this confidence, we fly unto you, O Virgin of Virgins, our Mother. To you we become, before you we kneel, sinful and sorrowful. O Mother of the Word incarnate, despise not our petitions, but in your clemency, hear and answer them. Amen.
1: The Novena Prayer.
4: O Immaculate Virgin Mary, Mother of our Lord Jesus and our Mother, penetrated with the most lively confidence in your all-powerful and never-failing intercession, manifested so often through the Miraculous Medal, we, your loving and trustful children, implore you to obtain for us the graces and favors we ask during this Novena, if they be beneficial to our immortal souls and the souls for whom we pray.
1: Let us now at this time privately offer our petitions. You know, O Mary,
4: how often our souls have been the sanctuaries of your Son, who hates iniquity. Obtain for us, then, a deep hatred of sin, and that purity of heart which will attach us to God alone, so that every thought, word, and deed may tend to his greater glory. Obtain for us also a spirit of prayer and self-denial, that we may recover by penance what we have lost by sin, and at length attain to that blessed abode, where you are the Queen of angels and of men. Amen.
1: And finally, an act of consecration to Our Lady of the Miraculous Medal. Let us pray.
4: O Virgin Mother of God, Mary Immaculate, we dedicate and consecrate ourselves to you under the title of Our Lady of the Miraculous Medal. May this medal be for each one of us a sure sign of your affection for us and a constant reminder of our duties towards you. Ever while wearing it, may we be blessed by your loving protection and preserved in the grace of your Son. O most powerful Virgin, Mother of our Savior, keep us close to you every moment of our lives. Obtain for us, your children, the grace of a happy death, so that in unison with you, we may enjoy the bliss of heaven forever. Amen.
1: O Mary, conceive without sin.
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4: Amen.
0: Amen. And thank you, everybody. We're going to end with the Hail Holy Queen. Don't forget, now, every Saturday at 2:30, Miraculous Medal Novena. Give us a call if you'd like to have a medal. Make it for 9 weeks in a row, every Saturday, here at Holy Souls Ministry, WTMR Radio. And now, Hail Holy Queen above.

0: Hi, everybody. This is Karen from Holy Souls Ministry. 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We love you at Holy Souls Ministry. Thank you.
1: It is time now for the Stations of the Cross here at the Holy Souls Ministry, and our 2:45 p.m. sponsor is Maureen Mayer for the repose of all of her departed loved ones.

0: first station, Jesus is condemned to death. 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
0: My innocent Jesus, to free me from eternal death, you allowed yourself to be condemned by a pagan judge to the death of the cross. Give me a hatred for sin and the grace so to live, that I may one day obtain from you a merciful sentence. The poor souls in purgatory have already been judged. Through your mercy, they have escaped hell, yet on account of their sins, your justice has condemned them to the fire of purgatory. O merciful Jesus, have pity on them. Revoke the sentence of their exile and open to them the gates of heaven. My Jesus, mercy. Our Father, who art in heaven, hallowed be thy name. Thy kingdom come, thy will be done on earth as it is in heaven. Hail Mary, full of grace, the Lord is with thee. Blessed art thou among women, and blessed is the fruit of thy womb, Jesus. Eternal rest grant unto them, O Lord. Merciful Jesus, grant them eternal rest. Second station, Jesus is made to bear his cross. We adore you, O Christ, and we bless you. O Holy Cross, you are the tree of life, the gate of heaven, our salvation and our only hope. Be my salvation at the hour of death. O Jesus, be mindful of your servants who have departed this life with this sign of faith. Free them by the victorious power of your cross, with which you have conquered death. Lead them into eternal life and happiness. Please kneel. Third station, Jesus falls for the first time under his cross. We adore you, O Christ, and we bless you. Through your weakness under the cross and the merits of this first fall, grant me perseverance in my good resolutions, that I may always walk faithfully in your holy ways. The souls in purgatory now suffer because they neglected and abused your graces in this life. They now realize that no sin-stained soul can see God. Have mercy, therefore, on them and cleanse them from all their sin. Through the intercession of your sorrowful mother, deliver them from purgatory. Please kneel. My Jesus, mercy. The fourth station, Jesus meets his afflicted mother. We adore you, O Christ, and we bless you. O heart of Mary, O heart of Jesus, I offer my life for my sins. May the sweet names of Jesus and Mary be on my lips and in my heart at the hour of my death. O sweetest heart of Jesus, we implore that we may love you more and more. Sweetheart of Mary, be our salvation. Mother most sorrowful, merciful Queen of the Holy Souls, into your hands I place my few merits and implore you to unite them with the infinite merits of your Son. Offer them to the eternal Godhead for those souls who are bound to me by ties of relationship. Please kneel. Mother of mercy, pray for them. Mother of sorrows, console them. My Jesus, mercy. The fifth station, Cyrenian helps Jesus to carry his cross. We adore you, O Christ, and we bless you. O my Jesus, I accept the cross, I embrace it. Let me help you to carry your cross by being patient in all trials that may assail me. How many souls in purgatory now regret their past impatience? But you, O Lord, be generous with them and remit that which still remains to be expiated. Please kneel. My Jesus, mercy. The sixth station, Veronica wipes the face of Jesus. We adore you, O Christ, and we bless you. O Lord Jesus Christ, you who have left on Veronica's veil the impress of your blood-stained countenance, grant that the memory of your bitter passion and death may ever remain impressed on my soul. Have pity on the poor souls, made to your image and likeness, and redeemed by your most precious blood. Free them from all sin, that they may enter heaven, to see you face to face forever and ever. Please kneel. My Jesus, mercy. The seventh station, Jesus falls the second time. We adore you, O Christ, and we bless you. My sins have made your cross heavy, O Jesus. I detest them and firmly purpose to amend my life. Never permit me to separate myself from you again. Have mercy, O Jesus, on those souls who now suffer the pains of purgatory for mortal sins committed in this life. O clement heart of Jesus, have compassion on them. Please kneel. My Jesus, mercy. The eighth station, Jesus comforts the women of Jerusalem. We adore you, O Christ, and we bless you. Most compassionate heart of Jesus, my Jesus, who said to the holy women, weep not over me, but weep for yourselves and for your children. Make me weep for the ingratitude which I have returned for your love. I wish to make amends in this life for my sins, that I may obtain pardon of them in the next. Grant me a tender love for the souls in purgatory, especially for the souls of my relatives. For the future, I promise to do what I have neglected through my forgetfulness and hardness of heart.

me into hell. From the power of the enemy, deliver my immortal soul, and make me live and die in your grace. Look with mercy upon the poor souls doing penance in purgatory. With tears and prayers, they seek your help and mercy. Hear their prayers and lead them out of that place of punishment into the blessed peace of heaven, there to enjoy forever the splendor of your glory. Please kneel. My Jesus, mercy. The 10th station, Jesus is stripped of his garments. We adore you, O Christ, and we bless you. My most blessed Redeemer, stripped of your garments for love of me, grant me holy modesty and purity. Deliver me from all dangerous inclinations to created things. Make me die to everything of this world, that a death separation from all earthly things may be easy. Of what benefit now are wealth and the pleasures of this world to the souls in purgatory? Their bodies they had to leave to worms, and their wealth to heirs. Only their works have followed them, the good to be rewarded, the evil to be punished. O Lord, put an end to their suffering. Do not keep them any longer from their heredity of the saints, but pardon them and admit them into the realm of eternal bliss and happiness. Please kneel. My Jesus, mercy. The 11th station, Jesus is nailed to the cross. We adore you, O Christ, and we bless you. My most innocent Jesus, nailed to the cross for my sins, I beseech you, through the merits of your horrible suffering, to come to my aid in my last sickness and agony. Grant me the grace to receive in time your most holy sacraments. Come to me then, O most holy Viaticum, and pour in upon my soul the patience of your most sacred heart. And you, O Mary, my mother, console me in that hour and make sweet my sufferings through the sorrow that pierced your heart at the crucifixion. Lamb of God, have mercy on the souls in purgatory whose sufferings are greater than those of all the sick and dying. Spare them this agony, and through the merits of your passion, admit them into your eternal dwellings. Please kneel. My Jesus, mercy. The 12th station, Jesus dies on the cross. We adore you, O Christ, and we bless you. Through your 3 hours' agony on the cross, grant me, O Jesus, a happy death. Take me when I am best prepared. In that hour, fill my soul with holy sentiments of faith, hope, and charity. Give me true and perfect contrition for my sins and the grace to accept with Christian resignation my death with all its pains and sufferings. May I leave this world invoking your most holy name. Mary, Mother of Sorrows, Refuge of the Dying, be near me in my last agony. Remember me, O most loving Jesus, the poor souls, with that love with which you did give comfort to the good thief. This day you shall be with me in paradise. Call these souls into the kingdom of your glory, that they may praise you together with all the angels and saints forever and ever. My Jesus, mercy. The 13th station, Jesus is taken down from the cross. We adore you, O Christ, and we bless you. O Jesus, you whose soul did descend to the dead to announce peace to the just of the Old Testament, descend now amongst the poor souls who yearn for you. Free them from the chains of their slavery and grant them the liberty of true children of God. O Mary, my mother, may I, like Jesus, be placed in your arms at my departure from this world. Be with me at the tribunal of the divine judge, that through your intercession I may obtain

0: A favorable sentence. Sweetheart of Mary, be my salvation. My Jesus, mercy. The 14th station, Jesus is laid in the tomb. We adore you, O Christ, and we bless you. O Jesus, through the merits of your bitter passion and death, and through your glorious resurrection, I beseech you, have compassion on the poor souls and grant them a happy and glorious admission into heaven. Let them enter into that peace so long desired. Let them contemplate the splendor of the beatific vision. Let them bless eternally your mercy. Sweet heart of Mary, be my salvation. When I myself shall be condemned to that place of torture, when my body will be in the cold earth and my soul in the fire of purgatory. Most loving mother, on that day, save your child. Bring me quick relief, and through your merits deliver me from the flames, that I may thank you in heaven, and with you and all the saints, adore and love Jesus, your beloved Son, who with the Father and the Holy Spirit lives and reigns, true God, forever and ever. Amen. My Jesus, mercy.
1: 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We continue the Holy Souls Ministry with Joe Veltri and friends. Our 3 p.m. sponsors today are Ann and Ed Costello for the repose of all of their departed loved ones. And here is our host for today's 3 p.m. segment of the Holy Souls Ministry, our very own dear Karen Plummer.
2: Hey, everybody. Welcome to Holy Souls Ministry. So let's get started with the 3 o'clock chaplet, and let's ask God for his greatest mercy at this 3 o'clock hour to whatever's going on with the fires, that they will be put out, and for the protection of people and the air we breathe, that all will be well, most especially for those with lung problems. And people that are suffering from these fires. So, in the name of the Father, and the Son, and the Holy Spirit, amen. The blood and water which gushed forth from the heart of Jesus as a fountain of mercy for us, I trust in you. O blood and water which gushed forth from the heart of Jesus as a fountain of mercy for us, I trust in you. O blood and water which gushed forth from the heart of Jesus as a fountain of mercy for us, I trust in you. Our Father, who art in heaven, hallowed be thy name. Thy kingdom come, thy will be done on earth as it is in heaven. Give us this day our daily bread, and forgive us our trespasses, as we forgive those who trespass against us. And lead us not into temptation, but deliver us from evil. Amen. Hail Mary, full of grace, the Lord is with thee. Blessed art thou among women, and blessed is the fruit of thy womb, Jesus. Holy Mary, Mother of God, pray for us sinners, now and at the hour of our death. Amen. I believe in God the Father Almighty, creator of heaven and earth, and in Jesus Christ, his only Son, our Lord, who was conceived by the Holy Spirit, born of the Virgin Mary, suffered under Pontius Pilate, was crucified, died, and was buried. He descended into hell, and on the third day he rose again from the dead. He ascended into heaven and is seated at the right hand of God the Father Almighty. From there he will come to judge the living and the dead. I believe in the Holy Spirit, the Holy Catholic Church, the communion of saints, the forgiveness of sins, the resurrection of the body, and life everlasting. Amen. Eternal Father, I offer you the body and blood, soul and divinity of your dearly beloved Son, our Lord Jesus Christ, to remit for our sins and those of the whole world. For the sake of his sorrowful passion, have mercy on us and on the whole world. For the sake of his sorrowful passion, have mercy on us and on the whole world. For the sake of his sorrowful passion, have mercy on us and on the whole world. For the sake of his sorrowful passion, have mercy on us and on the whole world. For the sake of his sorrowful passion, have mercy on us and on the whole world. For the sake of his sorrowful passion, have mercy on us and on the whole world. For the sake of his sorrowful passion, have mercy on us and on the whole world. For the sake of his sorrowful passion, have mercy on us and on the whole world. For the sake of his sorrowful passion, have mercy on us and on the whole world. For the sake of his sorrowful passion, have mercy on us and on the whole world. Eternal Father, I offer you the body and blood, soul and divinity of your dearly beloved Son, our Lord Jesus Christ, atonement for our sins and those of the whole world. For the sake of his sorrowful passion, have mercy on us and on the whole world. For the sake of his sorrowful passion, have mercy on us and on the whole world. For the sake of his sorrowful passion, have mercy on us and on the whole world. For the sake of his sorrowful passion, have mercy on us and on the whole world. For the sake of his sorrowful passion, have mercy on us and on the whole world. For the sake of his sorrowful passion, have mercy on us and on the whole world. For the sake of his sorrowful passion, have mercy on us and on the whole world. For the sake of his sorrowful passion, have mercy on us and on the whole world. For the sake of his sorrowful passion, have mercy on us and on the whole world. For the sake of his sorrowful passion, have mercy on us and on the whole world. Eternal Father, I offer the body, blood, soul, and divinity of your dearly beloved Son, our Lord Jesus Christ, atonement for our sins and those of the whole world. For the sake of his sorrowful passion, have mercy on us and on the whole world. For the sake of his sorrowful passion, have mercy on us and on the whole world. For the sake of his sorrowful passion, have mercy on us and on the whole world. For the sake of his sorrowful passion, have mercy on us and on the whole world. For the sake of his sorrowful passion, have mercy on us and on the whole world. For the sake of his sorrowful passion, have mercy on us and on the whole world. For the sake of his sorrowful passion, have mercy on us and on the whole world. For the sake of his sorrowful passion, have mercy on us and on the whole world. For the sake of his sorrowful passion, have mercy on us and on the whole world. For the sake of his sorrowful passion, have mercy on us and on the whole world. Eternal Father, I offer you the body and blood, soul and divinity of your dearly beloved Son, our Lord Jesus Christ, atonement for our sins and those of the whole world. For the sake of his sorrowful passion, have mercy on us and on the whole world. For the sake of his sorrowful passion, have mercy on us and on the whole world. For the sake of his sorrowful passion, have mercy on us and on the whole world. For the sake of his sorrowful passion, have mercy on us and on the whole world. For the sake of his sorrowful passion, have mercy on us and on the whole world. For the sake of his sorrowful passion, have mercy on us and on the whole world. For the sake of his sorrowful passion, have mercy on us and on the whole world. For the sake of his sorrowful passion, have mercy on us and on the whole world. For the sake of his sorrowful passion, have mercy on us on the whole world. For the sake of his sorrowful passion, have mercy on us and on the whole world. Eternal Father, I offer you the body and blood, soul and divinity of your dearly beloved Son, our Lord Jesus Christ, atonement for our sins and those of the whole world. For the sake of his sorrowful passion, have mercy on us and on the whole world. For the sake of his sorrowful passion, have mercy on us and on the whole world. For the sake of his sorrowful passion, have mercy on us and on the whole world. For the sake of his sorrowful passion, have mercy on us and on the whole world. For the sake of his sorrowful passion, have mercy on us and on the whole world. For the sake of his sorrowful passion, have mercy on us and on the whole world. For the sake of his sorrowful passion, have mercy on us and on the whole world. For the sake of his sorrowful passion, have mercy on us and on the whole world. For the sake of his sorrowful passion, have mercy on us and on the whole world. For the sake of his sorrowful passion, have mercy on us and on the whole world. Holy God, Holy Mighty One, Holy Immortal One, have mercy on us and on the whole world. Holy God, Holy Mighty One, Holy Immortal One, have mercy on us and on the whole world. Holy God, Holy Mighty One, Holy Immortal One, have mercy on us and on the whole world. Eternal God, in whom mercy is endless and the treasure of compassion inexhaustible, look kindly upon us and increase your mercy in us, that in difficult moments we might not despair nor become despondent, but with great confidence submit ourselves to your holy will, which is love and mercy itself. Amen. We should never lose sight of the fact that the hand of God rules and dominates all things. When this becomes plain then and only, then will the heart of man find its long-sought rest. How many of us know how difficult it is for the majority of people to see God's will in the event of death, sickness, or other calamity? People struggling in the world need to realize this. Our entire spiritual growth lies in the conformity and agreement of the human will with the divine. Our entire perfection consists in love, charity. Thou shalt love the Lord thy God with thy whole heart, whole soul, and thy whole mind. This is the first commandment and the greatest. And now there remain faith, hope, charity, these three. But the greater is charity, which is love. And this will conform you to the will of God in all things. Nothing, whatever is done in the world, except sin without the will of God. Good things and evil, life and death, poverty and riches are from God. Theologians teach that all evils in the world, sin excepted, are from God. In all sin, there are two things to be considered, the guilt and the punishment. And God is the author of the punishment which attaches to sin, but in no way of the guilt. So that if we take away the guilt, there is no evil belonging to the punishment, which is not caused by God, or is not pleasing to Him. The evils that of punishment, like the evils of nature, they all originate in the divine will. Hunger, thirst, disease, grief, and the like. Things which very often have no connection with sin. So God truly wills all the evils of punishment in nature for reasons of perfect justice, but He only permits sin or guilt. They are not from Him. They don't come from Him, but He can permit it in others for His own, plan for us. So basically, it's this. Whatever is done in the world happens through the permission or command of God. God can use a sinful country to start war. They can be used against people God wants to punish. The message of Fatima, war is due to sin, a chastisement. It's our duty to receive everything as from the hand of God, so conforming our will to His most holy will through all things, in all things, as to ascribe nothing to accident, chance, or fortune. There are none with God. God does not plan wicked things, but He permits. God works out His own good pleasure through the wicked designs of others and by means of the injustice of others, displays His own just judgment. So if wicked men are harming us, God may permit this to get people to pray, to turn to Him, stop sinning. Reasons only known to God, we don't know. So God can use wicked people to punish or chastise. And neither devil nor man has power against anyone except by the permission of God. They have no power. God has to allow it. The devil has no power. God has to allow it. God permits things for punishment of the wicked or for the correction of His children. Whatever leads away from God is contrary to the will of God. Whatever attracts towards God is in accordance with the divine will. For this is the will of God, your sanctification. It is commanded by Blessed Paul, in all things give thanks. St. Paul said this, for this is the will of God in Christ Jesus concerning you all. Note, he says in all things, we must give thanks even when things are most full of trouble and adverse. Have you suffered from evil? Give thanks to God. He has already changed evil into good. Anything with any appearance of sin is not God's will. When you're in a situation not sure what you should do, ask the Lord, what will thou have you do? Storm heaven with your prayers. Ask God for help and guidance. What if you've been praying for something a long time, and God in his goodness is either not going to give you, or God's will is that you practice patience? And sometimes God asks us to practice patience when we ask him for something and he doesn't answer right away. So as to obtain a greater reward, God will allow us to just, you know, let us hang a little while. There can be no doubt but that God in his infinite mercy frequently defers the help that has been sought in order that he may the more abundantly reward more persevering prayers and more enduring patience. So if you're praying and praying and praying and you think God doesn't hear you, where are you at? Come on, you know, I need this. So the reward will be greater if you persevere and be patient. God knows what he's doing. He's not going to answer prayer that's going to cause harm. Death of all kinds are from God. Yes. All. If an earthquake has in one direction swallowed up some cities, it is from the providence of God. If in another place a pestilence has mown down many thousands, it's from the same. If your enemy plunders you of part of your goods, if another assails your fair name, and a third injures you in other ways, it's all of God. We should be adverse to inflicting injury upon others, but it also requires that we should endure injuries inflicted by others, okay, as to preserve peace with all, even though they may not wish to preserve it with us. So if somebody's doing something to you, don't try to get back at them. Give it to God. God is allowing this for a reason. God wills salvation for all. Yet all will not attain to it because they do not fulfill the condition which is required, being rebelling against the divine commands. People rebel against God. They don't want to follow him. They don't want to do what's right. They want to be, you know, following their own free will, which we're all given. And of these, if our Savior prophesied with severity when he said, not everyone that said the Lord, Lord, shall enter into the kingdom of heaven, but he that does the will of my Father who is in heaven. If you desire to conform oneself to the divine will, we should not complain. We have to say, well, if it's pleasing to God, it's pleasing to me. How many of us can do that? We shall never be free from fear and shall be frequently overcome with weariness. Isn't that our life? Disturbed in mind, timid, full of complaints and jealousy, we will always be unhappy if we don't turn ourselves around to the will of God. We have to say to ourselves, okay, God's permitting this, and let us dispose our minds in such a way as that before every event we should only wish for the will of God. So always go to God before everything. Don't act in a negative way. Try to just keep your peace like Blessed Mother and St. Joseph had to do. They knew everything was the will of God. And Jesus was being crucified. Mother Mary, she knew this was the will of God. God has accurately ordained at what time each man should be born and at what time he should die. We waste a lot of time worrying about these things. Someone who is living in God's will knows that they can do nothing, all right? Nothing. and yet that he can do all things, but only with God. This is holiness, friends, knowing you can do nothing without God's grace. And this humility is very pleasing to God. Completely trust in God when you are injured or offended. Do not plan vengeance, but say to yourself, God has seen and heard this, and he will avenge in his own time. And so, my friends, trust in God and leave all vengeance to him, for he is the Lord of vengeance. He who trusts in God has all his enemies as vassals, because he has God on his side. We will be saved from our enemies and from the hand of all that hate us. Whatever a man who trusts in God desires, he first of all seeks it from God, and here he lays down the rule for himself. It either is good for me that the thing that I seek should be granted, or it's not good. But which of the two? It is God who knows best. It is good for God will grant it. If immediately he'll do that, or at some more fitting time, in order that in the meantime my patience may be exercised. If, however, God refuses me what I ask, I am perfectly certain that my request was not for my good. Why should we endure things in silence and peace? Like I said, because even Mary, Jesus, and Saint Joseph held their tongue, kept their peace through all the difficulties, even till the death of Jesus hanging on the cross. It's because they knew all that was happening was divine providence. Learn every blessing comes from God. Is anyone sick? Maybe for the first time you value health, which you never would have if you had not lost it. Do you suffer from calumny? You now understand what a serious thing it is to injure the reputation of another, which one may often have done, but thought, no big deal. Perhaps it is with the difficulty that you hold your peace. Speak then, but only with your heart and to God. Let the tongue be silent and let the mind pray. Meditate upon the silence of Christ before the high priest, upon the silence of Mary before these wicked citizens, upon the silence of David before his enemies, a person of greater dignity and influence than yourself reproaches you. Hold your peace. And this may be harder than the rest, but it's more noble. Leave them alone and draw near to God and pray for your enemy. Hold your peace and commend yourself to the divine will. Whatever is done in the world except sin, by whomever or however it is done, must be said to be done by the divine will. All things that are done, God wills to be done. Sin alone, God wills not, but permits. He might indeed prevent sin, but for reasons known to himself, he does not prevent it. And St. Augustine said, whatever has befallen you, which really is for your advantage, know that God has caused it. Desire always and pray that the will of God may be entirely fulfilled in this. Divine providence does not always punish wicked acts immediately. Listen up, friends. Divine providence does not always punish wicked acts immediately, nor does he leave them unpunished. So God punishes some to display his providence, but others unpunished, okay, we all see that. Why do these people keep getting away with all this? God reserves punishment for a future life. God would never permit any evil unless it were to elicit good. Think of Joseph and his brothers. Jesus was standing there when Peter cut off Malchus' ear and God put it back on. Malchus became a saint, a believer. People don't trust in God because they trust too much in themselves. Goliath had such trust in himself, How soon was the self-confidence crushed? Who guided the stone by David that crushed the forehead of Goliath? It was the hand of God who guided the single pebble. St. Basil thinks that no one is overcome by any temptation unless he trusts in himself more than is right. Don't trust in your friends, yourself, my friends. Only trust in God. He, on the other hand, who really distrusts himself, never thinks of undertaking anything until he's previously invoked the divine aid. Do not place hope and trust in oneself, and neither in any other. Jeremiah the prophet exclaimed, "Cursed be the man that trusts in man." One person tries with the utmost pains to please a prince. Another courts the favor of a rich prelate. A third insinuates himself into a friendship with a great man. Some try to obtain the goodwill of others by presents, while others try to obtain favor in various ways. Oh boy, you're only deceiving yourselves and preparing all this for your own destruction. What a common error it is to rest on human favor. We must rely, good friends, on the bounty, favor, and power of God and not on that of men. Many seek the face of the prince, but the judgment of everyone cometh from the Lord. Rely on the power and goodness of God alone. I tell our children, you don't have to kiss up to anyone. I told my children this, you know, when they're getting out of college. You don't have to know the right people. You only have to know God, the King of the world. He is the one that'll get you the job. He is the one that gives you everything. God is the source of everything. Go to Him. When excellent men are oppressed and afflicted, while the wicked flourish, we think God is asleep. Say, why, God? Or we see the prosperity of sinners. They prosper and bring forth fruit. Why, God? But all such complaints arise from our seeing only one part. We only see the one part of divine providence. The other is entirely hidden from our eyes. And yet, when the manifestation of an event should be waited for until the day of judgment, we nevertheless pass a rash judgment before that day. We may never see how God handles evil now, but we will in the final judgment. When we see where everyone ends up, heaven, hell, or purgatory. Therefore, judge not before the time until the Lord come, who both will bring to light the hidden things of darkness and will make manifest the counsels of the hearts. And God has governed all men individually and with fatherly care. He has ordered every moment of each person's life for their good and salvation, and has never allowed anything to happen to anyone which might not help towards the end. Then it will be seen why God permitted the angels to be cast down from heaven and the first pair to fall. Why He chose the Jews, a stubborn nation, to be His own people while He rejected the rest of mankind. Why He has decreed that some should be born of Christian parents, while He has permitted others to be born among idolaters. Why He has delivered one person from all kinds of sorrows. Why He has allowed another to grow old in calamity, suffering, loss, and die in it. Then whatever has been patiently endured for love of Christ will be of priceless value. Reflect on the Old Testament. David, Saul, Abraham, my son Isaac, the Israelites, Job, all stories of trust and divine providence. There can be no conformity of the human will to the divine without great trust in God. What we pray for is not granted for our advantage, or that it is rightly deferred, in order to be granted at some far more fitting time, and that meanwhile we may win God's favor by our persevering trust. God very often does not hear our prayers according to our will, but according to our salvation. God's timing is perfect. Trials are to build our trust in God and also to give us knowledge of self. When there is trust in God, the will is united to God. If you are punished by God, submit to it. Don't get mad and say, "I'll show you," or you will be running off to the enemies of God. When you are overcome by evil, overcome evil with good. Let the devil rage as he will. He hurts no one without divine permission. For he does not dare to touch even the swine until Christ gives him leave. He is on a chain. Satan is on a chain. God permits him to harass us. But we can overcome by knowing we are being put to the test. Keep this in mind the next time someone or something upsets you. Let it go. Give it to God. If people only realize the more disconnected from God our lives become, the more meaningless life becomes. Make choices that are easy to live with. So thank you, my friends, for listening. I had a lot to get in there. I didn't mean to rush so much. But anyone in need of prayer can contact the ministry, Susan 1609-440-4299, Kathy 215-725-7165. And please, everyone, in your kindness, help us to keep this ministry going, to save souls and to help the souls in purgatory. That's what the mission is of, you know, the Holy Souls Ministry. 2826 Normandy Drive, Philadelphia, PA 19154. Thank you for listening. And, you know, thank you to Pat, our producer. She always does a great job. I thank you, Pat. Everyone have a blessed night. God bless you all. We love you from Holy Souls. Bye.
3: 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And if you were ever at a bedside of a dying person or someone very ill and time is an issue, just remember to say the short prayer Jesus gave St. Faustina. In her diary, paragraph 186, he says, "If you say this prayer with a contrite heart and faith on behalf of the sinner, he will give that person grace for conversion." And the prayer is, "O blood and water, which gush forth from the heart of Jesus as a fountain of mercy for us, I trust in you. Amen."
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2: Praise the Lord, everyone. 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
3: A pause or a space in time. As long as then we are living in this flesh, hear me, there is no period to the sentence of our life. Oh, God have mercy. The comma of our lives separates the individual parts of our life, but the story is an ongoing story. In other words, I used to have low self-esteem. Comma, Lord have mercy. I'm not talking about me here now. Don't get it mixed up. I used to have low self-esteem, but the next one don't apply to me. But if it applies to you, then wear it, Lord have mercy. I used to be a drug addict, comma. I used to be an alcoholic, comma. My sentence is not yet finished. I used to steal. I used to smoke cigarettes. I used to smoke dope. I used to, as Elder Callahan used to do, he used to snort smoke, and what do you say, and drop and shoot. But there was a comma, Lord have mercy, after that. I used to be shy. I used to be under the foot of the devil. I used to party all night long and come home drunk. Comma. Somebody say comma. My sentence is not yet finished. You will notice now from your Bible that at 75 years, Lord have mercy, old, God promised Abraham that he would make a nation of him. Then at 99, God declares, I will give you a son in a time thought to be out of season for you and your wife. Abraham experienced a comma. It was not finished. God said, I'm telling you what I'm going to do. Then I'm going to do it. And then I'm going to remind you of what I did. And that's what God does for all of us. He then speaks into our mind and tells us, you are fearfully and wonderfully made. I'm going to make something out of your life. Lord have mercy. I'm going to take you through a few things. And I'm going to let you know that it's not the end. Your trouble is not the end. There is a comma after your trouble. Let me go. Let me say it this way. Lord have mercy. David slept with the wife of Uriah the Hittite. Are you hearing this? Lord have mercy. But it was a comma and not a period. How do I know that? It is David who also wrote, Lord have mercy, Psalms 23, Lord have mercy, wherein he declared, the Lord is my shepherd, and I shall not want. What are you talking about, David? Hallelujah. I may have messed up, but it was not a period that ended my life work with God. It was a comma, because God still had more in store for me. Peter, the Apostle Peter, denied Christ three times, and one of those times he denied him with a cuss. But it was a comma and not a period, because on the day of Pentecost, it was Peter that God ordained to stand up and tell everybody, these men are not drunk as ye suppose, seeing this is but the third hour of the day. But this Holy Ghost, this that you see, Lord have mercy, this tongue speaking, what you see working now is the work of the Spirit of God. And ye shall receive power after that the Holy Ghost is come upon you. Lord have mercy. Paul the apostle was consenting to the death of Stephen, but it was a comma and not a period. Paul later wrote the majority of our New Testament. Well then, what about you? Lord have mercy. Your struggle is not your end. Somebody give God some praise. If you know your struggle is not your end. Oh yes, health issues is not your end. Lord have mercy. Financial issues is not your end. It's just a comma. Lord have mercy. It's just a comma and it's not a period. It's not the end. People, Lord have mercy, commit suicide, First Lady. People commit suicide when they think they have come to the end and there is no other hope. But if you can just understand that the God of heaven and earth, the God of all creation, has more in store for you. If you could just hold on just a little while longer. I heard somebody say, reach above the break in the rope. If you could just reach up and hold on just a little while longer. Lord have mercy. He that will come shall come. If you can just hold on a little while longer. I heard the psalmist declare, I will look unto the hills from whence cometh my help. My help cometh from the Lord. If we could just see Jesus when in the midst of trouble, if we could just see Jesus, we would realize that it's not over yet. Somebody that's contemplating committing suicide, if you could just see Jesus and understand that it's not over yet, you will not commit suicide. Are you hearing this? Lord have mercy. God has not forgotten you. I hear God saying, it's just like I told Jeremiah. I told Jeremiah that before you came forth out of the womb, before your mother gave birth to you, I saw you. I share with you. Lord have mercy. I'm talking to somebody that may be watching on social media. God saw you and God sees you. You don't have to take your life. Hallelujah. Your issue, your trouble is just a comma. It is not a period, for God has more in store for you. Oh, y'all don't hear me. Lord have mercy. Listen, hallelujah. Hallelujah. I share with you, but somebody will say, but Bishop, I'm saved now. I'm finished, right? I'm saved now. God has filled me with the Holy Ghost. God, I've been baptized in the name of the Lord Jesus. According to Acts chapter number 2 and verse number 38, according to Acts 4 and 12, I've been baptized. According to Acts chapter 19, I've been baptized according to Acts chapter number 10. Oh, God have mercy. I've been filled with the Holy Ghost. I speak with other tongues, and I come to church. I'm finished, right? No, wrong. Hallelujah. We're not finished. You're hallelujah. As I said earlier, you are on the spiritual potter's wheel. Lord have mercy. We still have imperfections in us. Lord have mercy. We still have some mess with us from our past. How many of you know that when you get baptized and filled with the Holy Ghost, Lord have mercy, your past is not forgotten by you completely. There are still issues in your life relating to your past. And God declares through the Apostle Paul,

0: that because God wants you to be able to remember and tell somebody, when I look back over my life and when I think things over, I can truly say that I've been blessed because I see where I've been and I see where I am, and God given me a vision for where he's going to take me. My story is not finished. Lord have mercy. I might have brought a mess into the church, but by the time the rapture takes place, by the time I leave here, I'm going to leave the mess behind because I'm going to be washed on the inside. I'm going to be made clean, altogether clean. God, hallelujah, is working on us. Lord have mercy. Let me talk to you a little bit about me. Lord have mercy. I came to the Lord in 1981, and I started as an unlearned brother, Elder Callahan. You was there. Hallelujah. I started as an unlearned brother. I struggled with my own issues. Comma, Lord have mercy. Somebody say comma. Lord have mercy. I had no real direction when I came to God. Comma, hallelujah. But I became, Lord have mercy, one of the brothers in the church. I began, Lord have mercy, to follow the other brothers who were already in God. I began to follow Elder Mayfield as he began to teach me. Lord have mercy, I became a faithful member of the church. Then I joined the brotherhood ministry. Lord have mercy, I drove the pastor to the church. I drove him home from the church. I drove him to go shopping for his food, whatever he needed. I was at his beck and call because I felt connected to him. Lord have mercy. God, that same year that I came to the Lord, my stepfather had died. Elder Mayfield became my father in the gospel. I listened to his instruction because God said, Lord have mercy, though your stepfather died, I'm giving you a spiritual father because your stepfather's death was just a comma. It was not a period. You still need guidance. I'm giving you the next step. Lord have mercy. I began to sing with the brothers on the brotherhood choir. I then became the secretary to the brotherhood at Pentecostal Bridegroom, comma. Lord have mercy. God's still working on me. Come on, somebody. God's still working on me. I became the vice president of the brotherhood. Lord have mercy. I kept praying, Lord have mercy, and because my sentence was not yet finished, I became the president of the brotherhood, Lord have mercy, comma. Then I became the secretary, the assistant secretary of the state brotherhood, comma, Lord have mercy. Then I became an elder, comma. Then I be, Lord have mercy, do you see the progression? God's still working on us, Lord have mercy. Then I became a pastor, comma. Then I, as when I was with Bishop Daniel Malloy, he gave me the Southern Diocese, where I was the overseer of South Carolina, North Carolina, Lord have mercy, and Florida, y'all don't hear me, and a little part of Virginia. What am I talking about, comma? It wasn't over. I share with you, I became over time, and now I am the pastor of Mount Zion Pentecostal Church. Lord have mercy, am I finished? Come on, Elder Callahan, help me. No, why? There is a comma to that. There's still more that God is doing. I heard the songwriter say,
1: God bless you. 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

0: located at 616 South 4th Street in Center City, Philadelphia, and tell evangelist Lois Arnold that Dr. Wilson sent you. 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But until our next broadcast on WTMR, the station where the Master reigns, this is Dr. Edward Wilson praying that the Lord bless you and keep you, and that the Lord make his face to shine upon you and give you peace. 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
2: Good afternoon. Good afternoon, everybody. I hope everyone is having a marvelous, a wonderful, blessed, glorious afternoon. I am Pastor Lillian Watson, Director of Visions Broadcast. And today we have our special guests. So we're going to let them introduce themselves. Pastor Calvin Smith, say hello.
3: Hello, everybody. 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
5: Good evening, everybody. We give God all the glory.
2: Apostle Hattie Horn. Amen.
5: Amen.
2: Well, at this time, we'll have our prayer. Deacon Fred, if you don't mind.
5: I sure don't mind. Amen. Father God, we come, Lord, once again, Lord, thanking you, Lord, for this opportunity, Lord, to be on the broadcast where others can hear the good news of Jesus Christ. And just fortify us, Lord, and edify us, and bless your people who are listening to this broadcast. In Jesus' name, amen and amen.
2: Amen. To God be the glory. Thank you for that prayer. We'll have our scripture reading by Pastor Calvin Smith.
3: Yes, today we're coming from Ephesians chapter 6, verses 13 through 17. Wherefore, take unto you the whole armor of God, that ye may be able to withstand in the evil day, having done all to stand. Stand therefore, having your loins girt about with truth, and having on the breastplate of righteousness, and your feet shod with the preparation of the gospel of peace. Above all, taking the shield of faith, wherewith ye shall be able to quench all the fiery darts of the wicked, and take the helmet of salvation and the sword of the Spirit, which is the word of God. Amen.
2: Amen. Thank you so much for your scripture reading. Thank you so much. At this time, our coordinator of music, what you got? What you got, Sister Gail?
4: Okay, what I got? I have The Goodness of God, CeCe Winans.

0: Awesome, awesome, awesome. Oh my goodness, the goodness of God. Oh my goodness, that's such an awesome, awesome song. I'll tell you, that song just makes you feel so excited just knowing the goodness of God, because God is good and He's good all the time. And we just thank Him because He keeps on blessing us over and over and over and over again. And we're so grateful for that. Amen. I have a question. I have a question. That was such an awesome scripture that Pastor Calvin read in Ephesians 6:13 through 17. And that just brings me to a question. How do you guard your heart? How do you guard your heart, Deacon Fred Brown?
1: Oh my God, how you guard your heart? Listen, you guard your heart by keeping your mind on the Lord and spending time in the Word of God, guarding your spirit through just immersing yourself into the Word, and setting boundaries, things that you watch, and your eye gates, the things that you listen to, certain music, certain movies, certain things, can enter your spirit and cause you to get caught up in some things that you wasn't even thinking about. So when you do all the things that need to be done in reference to staying focused and just doing the righteous things, it keeps you from going the wrong way. You know what I mean? So
0: Amen.
1: that's part of the scripture, protecting yourself, immersing yourself in the scriptures and setting boundaries, healthy boundaries. Amen. Focusing on God.
0: Amen. I like that part of the armor, the breastplate of righteousness, where we got our heart and like all of our vital organs are underneath that breastplate. And that's the, and like you said, that's the word of God. Thanking God for that. I'm also reminded of a scripture that tells us to guard your heart, for out of it flows the issues of life.
1: Yes.
0: So it's very important to guard your heart. A lot of times, in my personal prayer, I say, God, I don't really know how to really guard my heart. So God, can you guard my heart for me? And so a lot of times you see things start happening in your life as a result of that prayer, Lord God, my heart. And you wonder why certain things going on. It's just because He's guarding your heart. So, I thank God for that, because we really do need to learn how to guard our heart. And this is on a daily basis. So we just thank God for that.
2: Don't you know the Bible says life and death is in the power of the tongue? There's power in the spoken word. I want you to get the book that God gave me to write many years ago, The Power of the Spoken Word. I'm Bishop Michael Jones, and many of you, your life, it just goes up and down. It seems like nothing good happens for you. It could be you're saying things negative, sabotaging your own success. 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

0: Oh, thank you, Lord. Thank you, Lord, for miracles. We all need miracles. Hallelujah. We see miracles happening every day. Amen. We just thank
1: Amen.
0: God for his miracles. Listen, never give up. Because God will always come through when you least expect a miracle. I say when you get up, have an expectation to see a miracle just because he's a miracle working God. Amen. And he's never slack and he's never short. We now have our words of exhortation. Our discussion will be by our group today. Amen. Amen. Amen. I have a very important question. What is the importance of media? Media. Pastor Calvin Smith.
2: Media, just the importance of it is really communication. It comes down to communication, providing vital information, holding those in leadership accountable. I mean, it functions as a catalyst for social change by uniting global perspectives. I mean, if you take Acts chapter one of In Acts chapter 1, verse number 8 says, "But you shall receive power after that the Holy Ghost has come upon you, and you shall be witnesses unto me both in Jerusalem and in all Judea and in Samaria and to the uttermost part of the earth." This is where God's giving us a commission to go out and spread the gospel everywhere that we can. And that really is the beginning of media. They had media back in that day. They didn't call it media, but that was media. So with the technology we have today, we can sit in our own living rooms or dining rooms and still reach people in other parts of the world through our media. We have social media, we have not to mention TV, radio, which we're doing right now, the web. So media is so important that there's no one word to give you. Just media is just a culmination of different ways that we can communicate throughout the world and throughout our land.
0: Amen.
2: Amen.
0: Amen. Thank you so much. I was just thinking about media. Without media, a lot of us wouldn't know what's going on because that's why you have the news. That's media, and you have television, you got radio, and there's different programs that come on radio. Take, Visions, for instance. We are Visions. We are about we have a vision and we do outreach. And we all about media because media is very important, especially when I think about Matthew's 28, 19 and 20, when the word of God tells us, go therefore and make disciples of all nations, baptizing them in the name of the Father and of the Son and of the Holy Spirit, teaching them to observe everything that I have commanded you and see. And I am with you always, even until the end of the age. And we just, thank God for that because he tells us, go spread the word, go spread the gospel, and it's very important to be able to spread the gospel because a lot of people's lives get changed through media. Sometimes media have a negative effect, but we don't focus on the negative aspect of media. We focus on the positive, aspect of media, which just brings me to my next question. What are some positive ways that media has impacted the world? Deacon Fred.
3: Some of the positive ways that media has impacted the world is that there are good things that need to be heard, and because of God being who he is, and as you were quoting the scripture, go and proclaim the good news. This is a part of how God had really spoken when he told them to go, even though the prophets were prophesying, but they were prophesying even for this day. So that's the good part, because of what was already foretold, it has come to pass. Because we never thought that we all, I'm talking about today, that we be doing what we're doing, even having cell phones in our hands. They've been using technology for a long time, you know, sending people to the moon and communicating. So what they've been doing for years, it's just like the Jetsons, you know. Mm-hmm. We've seen this stuff come growing up, and now we have it in our hands. So that's the good part about the media today, and the positive side. We can now see what's going on all over the world and get the good and the bad. But we want the good, as you were saying. You know, that's the good part about today's media.
0: Yes, and that just brings me to, when I think about media from a spiritual standpoint, I think about the fact that we go out and we have evangelism. We have evangelism teams that go out, you know, and spread the good news of the gospel, canvassing neighborhoods, finding out who's saved, who ain't saved, you know, giving out resources about housing and programs for drug and rehabilitation, you know, just finding stuff to really meet the needs of the community. That's why we do what we do, because of the Great Commission. Amen. So I thank God for that, because that's a great big part of media, spreading the gospel of Jesus Christ. It's just so very much important. Anything you would like to add, Sister Gail?
1: Yes, also that it also, the media gives us information and awareness, provide us with updates on local and global events. It educates and educates us on our culture. It shapes our culture, and also socialize and connect us with all different people all around the world, you know, so we're able to connect with one. So just like the scripture saying, go ye out all into the land and Samaria and all that. So one time I'm walking or driving, amen, or taking a plane to those places. Amen. So we have the media that goes out throughout all the whole world and underneath and above. Amen. So we have access to all those things because of media.
0: Amen. Amen. Pastor Smith, can you tell us a little tad bit about RMN
2: 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And within that, of course, we have Global Media Ministries, where we have our own network that's on Roku, as well as you can also watch it on the internet, Global Ministries, globalmediaministries.com. You can watch that on your laptop or your telephone, it's internet television as well as Roku television. 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
0: Amen. Thank you so much. So, we see that we're very active in media, and because we're reaching so many people, like Sister Gail said, around the world. Like, we're even in countries, Kenya, you know, Africa, you know, we are all over. That's why it's global, you know, it's a global mm-hmm. thing. And, you know, the gospel is out there, is traveling, is going far, and just word of mouth, just me, you know, us having this conversation, and then our listeners are having conversations with other people, you know, spreading the words, you know, that's a form of media, you know, opening mm-hmm. up your mouth and saying something, telling somebody about the good news, telling somebody about different types of programs and different types of services that, you know, that's out there, because media is such a great and awesome thing. God has just been so good in utilizing his people, you know, to reach many homes, you know. Media is inspiring, is uplifting, is encouraging, you know, and it gives you, you know, it gives you what you need. Sometimes somebody might be sitting, you know, watching one of these shows or listening to the radio, and all of a sudden a resource come across, you know. Thank God for the resource. Thank God for the media, you know, because the media mm-hmm. is here to help. That's us looking at the positive aspect of media, here to help and encourage and inspire families, you know, who are might be going through some stuff. So we thank God for the media ministry. We just, you know, thank God for just everything that he puts in place, because we know that everything that God does, he does so well. He doesn't leave any stone unturned at all. So we just thank God. If you want to know something, you got to turn on the radio or turn on the TV, you know, or pick up the phone and ask somebody else who might know. But God provides for his people. He never count us short. We're not slack concerning his promises. Amen. He's just been so good to us, even using media. I want to ask our president, Apostle Hattie Horn. What do you think about the media?
4: I think media is fantastic. It's getting to be great for many, many people and helping people in areas of their ministry, their business, all type of things. Because so many people got businesses and they would always be stable in one city. But now they have it all over the world because of media. They have, can travel all over the world without getting on a plane or in a car. It's just like us. I'm sitting in Minnesota and you guys are in New Jersey, Philadelphia, all kind of places. So media is a blessing. It's a true blessing to all type of people. People's in, as you said earlier, in Africa, Kenya, all over the world. And they're talking to us. They're praying with us. And they used to couldn't do that. And so media is so neat.
0: Amen.
4: And it's getting better and better and better.
0: Amen. At this time, President Gail, do you have any announcements for us?
1: Announcements. 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And our phone number, where you can directly call us from wherever you are, amen, because of media and all everything that's going on, you can call us at 716-427-1427. The passcode is 473-508. Call us 6:45 in the morning. We start our prayer requests, and at 7 o'clock, one of the two or both of the prayer leaders will pray for you every day, 7 days a week. Amen. So come and join us. Again, 716-427-1427, the passcode 473-508.
0: Amen. So, Father, we thank you. We give you all the glory and all the honor and all the praise. Lord God, we pray, Father God, that you will bless the hearts and the hearing of our listeners, Lord, and those that are around the globe, Father God, that you will minister to them, that you will encourage them, that you will lift them up, that you will meet them at every need in their lives. Father God, that you will show yourself mighty to them, that you, Father God, will be their comfort by day and by night. We pray, God, that you will touch anyone who is going through anything, God, that you will comfort them. Wrap your loving arms around them, Father God. Let them know that you're there. Let them know that you're present. Let them know, Father God, that you are a light even in the dark tunnel. Hallelujah. Father, we just want to bless you. We want to give you all the glory, and we want to give you all the honor, because everything you do so well, and we are so appreciative. Lord, now if anybody is out there, Father God, that don't know you and the pardon of their sins, Father God, we pray that you will prick their hearts, Lord God, that they will come into a place of repentance, Father God, that they will come into acknowledge that you are the true and living God. Hallelujah, that Christ died and that he was buried and that he rose again. Hallelujah, to justify us, to restore us, to put us back in place with you. So, Father, we just thank you, and we thank you for those who are praying that prayer right now. Lord, come into my heart. Make changes in me. Lord, save me. I want change. Lord, save me. I want deliverance. Lord, save me. I want better in the name of Jesus. Lord, saturate their hearts right now. If anyone is praying that prayer, Lord God, let them know that today they receive salvation and the angels are rejoicing in heaven. So Father, we give you glory in the name of the Lord Jesus. We pray. Hallelujah and amen. And to God be all of the glory. We appreciate you, our listeners. We thank God for you. And we just love you. We love you, love you, love you. We thank you for taking the time out to spend a little time with us on this afternoon. So continue to love on somebody. Don't just love soft, but love hard on somebody. Everybody needs to know that they are loved. Amen. And that will be the wrap. Amen. God. To God be the glory. Love all of you. Thank you so much. Thank you so much to our special guest. Amen. Because we are special. You hear me say it every week. We're special guests. Amen. We are special people. Amen. And amen. We thank God for our president of Visions. Amen. And we just want to thank God for all of you as well. Be blessed, be inspired, be encouraged, be uplifted, and know that we love you, but God loves you best. Amen.
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0: Well, hello, everybody. And once again, no, I'm not mixing. You know that already. But you are listening to God Be the Glory. And it is the Mixing and Mixing Show. And today we have a special person just ready to just take over the reins right now, sitting in for mixing. We're talking about Minister Carol Brown. You know her, you heard her, you know that she is a woman of God that is very serious about the Lord and, of course, able to do the Mixing and Mixing Show. So what we're going to do, we're just going to turn things over to her and just say, hello, Minister Carol Brown. You are in control. Right now, to God be the glory. We're handing it all over to you. Here you go.
1: Hallelujah, hallelujah, hallelujah, hallelujah. I will bless the Lord at all times, and his praises shall continually be in my mouth. My soul shall make her boast in the Lord. The humble shall hear thereof and be glad. Oh, magnify the Lord with me. Let us exalt his name together this evening. Because we are sold out. Yes, we are sold out. You are tuned in to God Be the Glory online radio broadcast with the one and only Reverend Mixon. Reverend Mixon, you are in the mix. First Lady Mixon, you are in the mix. WTMR members, you're definitely in the mix. Hallelujah. Yes, we are sold out, and you're tuning to Reverend Mixon in the afternoon. Carol Brown, Minister Carol Brown is sitting in for Reverend Mixon in the afternoon. God bless you. God bless you, all those who are tuning to WTMR this evening. This is the time for a word from the Lord. I just want to give God thanks for Reverend Mixon, for First Lady Mixon, for the WTMR workers, for those who are working for the Lord, those who are in the master's service. We thank God for those who are tuned in to God Be the Glory online radio broadcast. This is not the voice of Reverend Mixon, as you can tell. This is Minister Carol Brown, and it is a pleasure to sit in for Reverend Mixon. It's a pleasure to share the word of God. And I have a word from the Lord for us this evening. I woke up with this word, and I've been doing my own homework. The word of the Lord was, prayers remain unanswered because of unforgiveness. Prayers remain unanswered because of unforgiveness. So, of course, I've been doing my own research and searching in my heart where and if there's any unforgiveness. Praise God for prayers that have been answered, but there's still some prayers yet to be answered. And the question is the soul, my soul and your soul prospering? Because God said, I wish above all else that you prosper and be in health, even as your soul prospers, even as your mind, your emotion, and your will prospers. So that is my focus this evening, a word from heaven. Prayers remain unanswered because of unforgiveness. Father, we give you praise this evening, God. We thank you, God, that you are the forgiving God, the forgiving Father. Without forgiveness, we could not even enter into your presence. We could not enter into the blessings, Lord God, of salvation. Father, we bless you this evening because you have forgiven us of our iniquities. Lord, you have healed our diseases and you continue to heal. Yes, you're asking us, search our heart. Help us to search our hearts this evening and help us to make amends where necessary so that the blessings that are held up will be released. Touch me this evening, God. Touch the listeners. Lord, breathe upon us, God, and help us to receive this word, apply it to our hearts, and walk in supernatural blessings. And we say thanks in Jesus' name. Amen. Again, this is Minister Carol Brown sitting in for the one and only Reverend Anthony Mixon, and you're tuned in to God Be the Glory online radio broadcast. The topic for this evening is really self-examination. Prayers are not being answered because of unforgiveness. I heard that this morning, just opening my eyes, I heard this from the Holy Spirit. Amazingly, I was in a dollar store today, and a commercial came on from Morgan and Morgan. And we are familiar with Morgan and Morgan. They represent those who are injured, and they do well to compensate them. That's what they say. But amazingly, it wasn't about pain and suffering this evening. It was about unforgiveness. I was blown away. And the commercial was saying, go back and make amends. Do not wait until after the person is passed away. Then you're filled with regrets that you did not make amends. Make amends while you can. Call that person. Even if you are right and you know you're right, be the person who will humble himself and says, I am wrong, please forgive me. Just to make peace. For peace sake, for God's sake, make amends. Many churches break apart because of offense. And they go away and start another ministry, believing that God is going to anoint that ministry. But God is saying today, make amends with past pastors, past evangelists, past teachers, past ushers. The usher did not greet you well, and so you went off to another church. But God is saying, you pray hard. Yes, you are praying. Yes, we are praying. Yes, we are fasting and we are praying. But we have left out a main ingredient. And I will be reading from Mark chapter 11, verse 20. Again, you're tuned in to God Be the Glory online radio broadcast with Reverend Mixon. This is Minister Carol Brown sitting in for the one and only Reverend Mixon. And Mark 11, verse 20 says, and in the morning as they passed by, they saw the fig tree dried up from the roots. Jesus cursed the fig tree the evening before. And that's in verse 13. Verse 20, and in the morning as they passed by, they saw the fig tree dried up from the roots. And Peter called into remembrance and said unto him, Master, behold, the fig tree which thou cursest is withered away. And Jesus answering said unto him, have faith in God. For verily I say unto you, that whosoever shall say unto this mountain, be thou removed, and be thou cast into the sea, and shall not doubt in his heart, but shall believe that those things which he saith shall come to pass, he shall have whatsoever he saith. Therefore I say unto you, what things soever ye desire when you pray, believe that you receive them, and ye shall have them. Hallelujah. But that's not the end of the story. Because he said, and when you stand praying, forgive. If ye have aught against any, that your Father also which is in heaven may forgive you your trespasses. But if you do not forgive, neither will your Father, which is in heaven, forgive your trespasses. The power of speaking to mountains. When Jesus cursed the fig tree, it was dried up from the roots. And immediately, it was dried up from the roots, but obvious to the natural eyes the next day. And Peter was amazed at it, and he said, how is this happened? How did this happen? How is that possible? And Jesus is saying, have the God kind of faith. Have faith in God, or have the God kind of faith where when you speak, you will see change in your life. When you say to this mountain, be thou removed, it will be removed. But there are other things that you need to see happening in your inner life, the inner man that man cannot see, what is going on the inside. God is saying unforgiveness is on the inside, and because of the unforgiveness, then when you say to the mountain, nothing is moving, nothing is changing because of unforgiveness. It's amazing. We want to say to mountains, I want to say to mountains, we want to speak to mountains, but we refuse to speak to our neighbors. We refuse to speak to family members who hurt us. We refuse to speak to relationships that have hurt us. We need to speak to mountains. Yes, God give us the authority to speak to mountains, but he also commands us to forgive one another. As I have forgiven you, forgive one another. So it is so important. It's a missing ingredient. So if you are not speaking with loved ones, if you have been hurt so badly that you moved away to another state, another country, another world, God is saying, pick up the phone and call and make amends. I was blown away by Morgan and Morgan today. They said, pick up the phone and call before it's too late. The Lord is saying, search your hearts today and see if there is any evil in your heart towards your brother or your sister. And the enemy wants us to stay in offense. The enemy will send those who will cause us to be in offense. But God is saying, overlook the offense. Be merciful. Jesus spoke of the unmerciful servant, and we will deal with that later. But right now, God is saying, search your heart, because you cannot speak to mountains with confidence. Because the Bible says, faith worketh by love. Faith and love go together. When you know that you are in loving harmony with your brothers and your sisters, when you know that you're in harmony with your loved ones, then you can with boldness speak to mountains so that they will be removed. God is saying this evening, prayers will be hindered if you do not forgive your brothers. God has given me an important assignment, and I have this business called Apogee. 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Apogee with a servant's heart can be reached at 484-235-5731. Also, meet me at Shepherd's Art Ministry. It's located at 5707 McMahon Street in Philadelphia. Pastors are Dr. Colin Clark, Pastor Sharon Clark, and we begin at noon. Enjoy, participate, come, enter his gates with thanksgiving and his courts with praise. We will be worshiping for a while. Then we will hear a powerful word from the Lord. So come and join friendly people, friendly atmosphere, and where we are anointed to participate in the blessings of God. The word of God is pure, it's rich, and it is there. You will not leave empty. The Bible says, man shall not live by bread alone, but by every word that comes from the mouth of God shall man live. You will leave with a word from the Lord and with joy in your heart. You come in to worship and you will leave ready to serve. God is awesome. Again, we are, to God be the glory, online radio broadcast. Reverend Mixon, founder and producer. You are in the mix this evening. First Lady Mixon, all team members. Brother Boston, I know you're tuned in somewhere on the highway. We also want to say God bless Minister Joseph Mixon in a special way this evening. May God bless and keep you, my sister. God is awesome and he is faithful. And we're going to forgive everyone who hurts us. We're going to overcome evil with good. Yes, we are going to overcome evil with good so that we will enjoy the blessings of God. God is in the blessing business, but he is the one who makes the rules. And he says, if you will forgive men their trespasses, then your heavenly Father will also forgive you of your trespasses. There's a story in Genesis chapter 30, 31, 32, 33, and it's the story of Jacob and Esau. We know the story of Jacob and Esau. The Bible says that when the father Isaac was dying, he told Esau to go and get venison and prepare it the way he likes it and receive a blessing. The mother who favored Jacob told Jacob to get this thing done quickly. She said, I'll prepare the meal. You go to him and with the meal and you will receive the blessing. That was what happened. And Esau came in later. He is the first son. He is the firstborn. He's the one who's supposed to receive the blessing. The first blessing, the double blessing, the double portion of blessing was due to Esau. And so when he came in, he found out that Jacob had taken his birthright and he wept bitterly. He said, is there no more blessing left for me? And Esau swore that day that he would kill his brother Jacob. Jacob ran away from home and God met Jacob and he gave him a promise that you will return here and I will give you the land that I promised your father and grandfather. Amazingly, after 20 years working for Laban, the Bible says that God now said to Jacob, return home. Return home. How can I go home and I'm going to meet Esau, who the last time I saw him, he wanted to kill him. But God is so amazing because God had changed the heart of Esau. People of God, I'm telling you, if you will pray and seek God, those persons that hurt you or you hurt, God can change the heart so that you can come together as one because God wants harmony. God hates strife. God hates strife. There's also a situation between Abraham and Lot. And because there was strife between the herdsmen of Lot and the herdsmen of Abraham, Abraham who wanted peace, Abraham said, you choose first, Lot. If you will go to the right, I'll go to the left. God is saying that those persons who love me, those persons who are close to me, will have the capacity to live in peace with all men. Abraham says, there will be no strife between us. So you go first. And after he left, God opened the eyes again of Abraham and enlarged the promises. The Bible says that Esau, or Lot, he looked at the lush places and he chose the plains of Sodom. Later on, Sodom was destroyed. But God's promise with Abraham remained. He said, I'm giving you this land. Because of peace, because of mercy, because of love, he said to his nephew, who he invited to go along with him, you go first. So God is saying that we need to make things right before we can walk in the blessings. Abraham did not go into strife, and so God gave him the blessings that he promised. God has blessed us with so many blessings already, but there's so much more to be received. But our prayers are hindered because of unforgiveness. Hallelujah. Because of unforgiveness. Because of unforgiveness. God changed the heart of Jacob and Esau so that he could bless Jacob, and he blessed it by changing his name to Israel. God wants us to forgive. When you stand praying and you're speaking to mountains, God said, when you stand praying, you must forgive, because only then will I answer your prayers. In Mark chapter 11, 20-26 is the story of the fig tree. Jesus cursed the fig tree. Jesus wants us to speak with boldness to our mountains, to every situation, but he wants us to pray. He wants us to pray. Yes, he wants us to pray. So many people are praying and they are not getting their prayers answered because of unforgiveness. Some people are not praying at all. But those, even those of us who are praying, God says, search your heart this evening, because if you are not forgiving your brothers, then you will not receive forgiveness and blessings. I love the story, praise God, of Joyce Myers. And everybody knows those stories. She tells us regularly that she was molested by her own father for many, many, many, many years. Yet God gave her the capacity to forgive him. And also when he needed help, she was the one who took him in her home and took care of him. That is a God kind of kindness, God kind of grace, God kind of mercy. God blessed her immensely because she had the capacity through the power of the Holy Spirit to forgive. God wants us to forgive. That is something harsh. That is something by your own father, family member hurt her, but she was willing to go the extra mile, forgive them, and because she did, God could hand her this a major ministry. God wants us to forgive. There's a story of the unmerciful servant, and this servant, Jesus gave the story. He says that this man owed so much he could not pay, and so he begged his employer, he begged, I cannot pay, and so his employer says, okay, I'm going to forgive you. Then he went out and saw someone who owed him only a small amount, and he had no mercy. He placed this man in prison. I'm going to stay. You stay there until you can give me what you owe. Although it was only a small amount, he could not pay it. But when the master heard, he called the servant, this unmerciful servant, and he placed him in the hand of tormentors because of his attitude towards the person who owed him less. We owed a debt we could not pay. We have all sinned and come short of the glory of God. We have all turned our own way. We owed a debt we could not pay. Sin's payment is death. That's what God said to Adam. The day you sin, you will die. Physical death later on, but immediately they died spiritual death. They were separated from God. We were all separated from God. We were all dead and in our trespasses and sins. But praise God that Jesus Christ came and he took the payment, the punishment for our sins.

everything that he has forgiven us. Peter, believing that he was generous, says to Jesus, how many times must I forgive my brother? Seven times seven, Jesus said. Should I forgive my brother seven times? Jesus said, not seven times, but 70 times seven, which means that you stop counting at some point. But God is saying to us this evening, forgiveness is a big thing. He wants us to overlook a fault. When we forgive, then we are being like our Father. Our Father, forgive us of our trespasses. I said, in the Our Father prayer, we pray daily. But do we understand what it's saying? We need to forgive others. Forgive our debts as we forgive those who are indebted to us. Forgive us our trespasses as we forgive those who trespass against us. And lead us not into temptation, and deliver us from evil. For thine is the kingdom, the power, and the glory forever and ever. It's a kingdom of power. But God will give us power, the ability to forgive one another. Call somebody today. May the Holy Spirit remind you of someone that you need to forgive. May you call someone today and make amends. Because when you do, the power of God will be released in your life. And your prayers will receive the blessings from the Lord. God is saying to us today that I want to bless you. But there are people who are hurt. Family members are hurt. Relationships are hurt. People are entering into divorce because of unforgiveness. They're leaving one job to another because of hurt. When I went on a job many, many years ago, it was painful, but God says, stay on that job. Stay there, because there are blessings to receive, to be received from that location. But when things get hard, we run away, we move away, and that's the enemy, because there is a blessing attached to where you are. But because of hurt feelings, you leave that position prematurely. You leave that relationship prematurely. You leave that relationship prematurely. You refuse to make amends, not knowing that it is demonic, because the enemy does not want you to walk in the supernatural blessings. Blessings are attached to your life. God has a blessing attached to those relationships. But you have to ask the Lord, Lord, help me to forgive. Help me to forgive the persons who hurt me. Help me to forgive. Again, Minister Carol Brown, sitting in for Reverend Nixon, to God be the glory, online radio broadcast, tgb.org. Remember the story of Joseph? Joseph's brothers placed him in a pit. First of all, they hated him. They could not speak kindly to him. They hated him, and they plotted to kill him. Reuben says, no, let's throw him in a pit. And because there was Reuben, he was not thrown in the pit. But all his life, he was under this hatred of his brother. But in the end, in Genesis chapter 50, what did Joseph say? Joseph said, you meant it for evil, but God meant it for good. He forgave them, and he was happy to see them. They're the ones who threw him in the pit. He was happy to see them because of the love of God in his heart. Jesus loves us all, and that's why he came to die. And he's worthy of it all. He is the God who saves us, loves us, sent his son to die for us, to die in our place. And because of what he has done, because of the great forgiveness that we have received from him, then God is saying, extend forgiveness to others. He is worthy of our praise. And he's worthy of our obedience. So obey him this evening. Call somebody, make amends, and walk in the blessings that only God can give. Again, this is Minister Carol Brown, sitting in for Reverend Nixon, to God be the glory, online radio broadcast. Thank you, Lord. Thank you, Lord. Thank you.

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2: 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I'm Debbie Edwards, the storyteller. God bless.

I want to see if anybody want to have church. Come on, clap your hands right there. Come on, let's take it back to the wooden floor.

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Stay tuned, here's some great gospel music and the Word of God. Once again, this is What's Your Story.

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This is Minister W.M. was known as the Storyteller. We are on from 5 until 10:30, and the Midnight Gospel Train shall follow around 12 until 6 a.m. in the morning. I just want to thank God for everyone who's tuned in, everyone who's listening. Let's give a moment to just thank everyone who's listening out there. Thank God for all the listening audience out there. Make sure you spread the word. Spread the word about WTMR and everything that's going on here. What's your story? I want to thank God for every pastor, every teacher, every prophet, every apostle that's going to bring the word tonight. Thank God for each one of you, too. Thank God for the engineers, everyone on WTMR that makes everything go smoothly for us. We just want to thank God and do a shout-out for Danny, our engineer, for everything that he does every week. We give you a thank you, Danny, so much for what you do. God bless everyone who's listening. And whatever you do, do not turn from this dial because it's a word specially for you. God have a word specially for you. So make sure you stay in tune to get the word that you're looking for from the Lord. Now it is prayer time. It is prayer time in the sanctuary. Oh, Heavenly Father, we come to you, Father God, in the name of your Son, Jesus Christ. Father God, we come to just praise you, worship you, and love on you this evening, Father God. Father God, we thank you, Father God, for everything you have done for us, Father God. We thank you, Father God, for allowing us to see a brand new day, Father God. We thank you, Father God, for the ministry. We thank you for every door you have opened and every door you have shut in our life, Father God, in the name of Jesus. Father God, you're the author and finisher of my faith, Father God. And I present my body as a living sacrifice unto you, Father God. And Father God, we just come to you, Father God, and we just thank you, Father God, for what you have already done, Father God, in our lives, Father God. Father God, we come, Father God, to seek the kingdom of God first, Father God. Put you first before anything, Father God, in the name of Jesus, Father God. I come to the throne, Father God, and I pray for healing, Father God. So many people that need healing in their body today, Father God, in the name of Jesus. And Father God, I come to the throne of grace, Father God, and I ask you to heal them right now, Father God, in the name of Jesus, Father God. Heal their bodies, Father God. Any heart disease, Father God, in the name of Jesus, Father God. Blood disease, Father God. Dry up the cancer, Father God. Any blocked artery, Father God, in the name of Jesus, Father God. I ask you to remove it right now, Father God, and allow the blood to flow, Father God, in the name of Jesus, Father God. Any aneurysm, blood clots, Father God. I ask you right now, Father God, to heal the blood clots, Father God, in the name of Jesus, Father God. Anyone who can't walk, Father God, in the name of Jesus, allow them to walk, Father God, in the name of Jesus, Father God. I pray right now, Father God, anyone that need a blessing, Father God, to open up the windows of heaven and send your blessings down here on earth, Father God, in the name of Jesus. Father God, I pray right now, Father God, that every prayer that go up, Father God, allow no prayers to be hindered, Father God, in the name of Jesus. Father God, check our hearts, Father God. Anything that's in our heart, Father God, that's not of you, Father God, we ask you to clean us up, Father God. Clean us up, Father God, from the top of our head to the bottom of our feet, Father God, in the name of Jesus, Father God. Father God, I pray for every pastor, every teacher, everyone that's bringing a word tonight, Father God. Allow us to decrease, Father God. When you increase, Father God, in the name of Jesus. Allow it to be all of you and none of us, Father God, in the name of Jesus, Father God. Father God, allow the power of God to flow all across the nation, Father God, in the name of Jesus. Father God, any blessings, Father God, that's being hindered up there, Father God, I pray right now for the angels to let the blessings come down here on earth in the name of Jesus, Father God. And I thank you, Father God. I thank you for this prayer in Jesus' name. Amen. Amen.

0: What Your Story now presents Reverend Mae Moore. She is the founder and CEO of Maya Moore Ministries. Now here is Reverend Mae Moore.
1: If you want to know just how I got here, it's so easy to...
2: Yes, it is so easy to explain. It is so easy to explain because you only got here because of Jesus Christ. He is the one and only. He's the author and the finisher of everything, and he has brought you here. He's brought you through some storms. He's brought you through the rains. He's brought you through all kinds of situations, and we can come here and take and praise his name together. We can come and lift up the name of Jesus, the powerful, mighty name of Jesus, for he is the King of Kings. He is the Lord of Lords. He's the mighty one. All power is given to Jesus Christ. And that's why we're here. That's how we made it. It's because of him. It is he that has brought us this far. And I give thanks and praise to my Father today for allowing me to come and take and lift up his name, to call on him, to come and teach his word, to even speak his word. You see, that is a privilege he has given many of us, to talk about him and the word of God. But before we get started, I have a couple of announcements I want to make. I want to let everyone know that there is going to be a conference, New Life Christian Conference, in Hampton, Virginia. The dates are August the 18th through the 20th. And we will be having services at 10, 12, 6, 7, and 8. And on Thursday, August the 20th, we have a special platform service where I will be presiding as the supervisor of the women's department. So if you're in the area or you can come down to Hampton, Virginia, join us. This is where we lift up the name of Jesus. Also, we have Daughters of the King. Talk show comes on Monday, 12:15 a.m. So join us then for our Daughters of the King talk show. Now, let us continue talking about, for the last couple of weeks, we've been talking about prayer and warfare. And this is so important, everyone, that you understand the power in the prayer and the warfare that we are in. You see, we are in warfare because the enemy, he doesn't like you. He doesn't like me. And he wants to do everything that he can to destroy you and your household, your family. He wants to destroy things on your jobs. He just doesn't like us. And he wants to do whatever he can. And he is waging warfare against. So we were talking about understanding the responsibilities. We talked about knowing your foe. We talked about the enemy's tactics. We also talked about knowing the name of your enemy. He has names. Just like Jesus has many names, he has names because we are in a battlefield. We're in a battlefield. And you have to be able to identify the real enemy. The real enemy isn't your husband. Your real enemy isn't your child because they're acting out. Or the person in the church or on your job. Know who the enemy is and how he attacks and his tactics. So we need to also understand the strategy. The strategy for warfare, the work of the intercessor, and that is you. You are an intercessor. If you are praying for someone, you're an intercessor. The work of the intercessor is to combat the enemy in the spiritual realm. In the spiritual realm, opposed to the natural realm. Using spiritual weapons, not carnal weapons. In the process, you, whoever is listening, he, she, must determine the strategy for warfare through the guidance and the revelation of the Holy Spirit. Discernment is a key element in your strategy, and it's a vital quality for leaders and intercessors to possess. Discern, that word discern, it means to distinguish or separate. God said to his prophet Jeremiah, if you extract the precious from the worthless, you will become my spokesman. And you can look that up in Jeremiah 15:19. Activity in the heavens is intensified as the time of the Messiah's sure return draws near. It intensifies. And as you can see, things are going on more and more. We have more floods. We have more fires. We have more killings. We have so much more. It is intensifying because the enemy knows that the Messiah is coming back. He just don't know what time. So he has he's heightened up his battle. He has intensified this. Intercessors seem to be saying with one voice, the conflict is real, and the battle lines are being drawn. As spiritual warfare intensifies, particularly in the area of the mind, the intercessor's prayer life must not falter. What am I saying to you? You got to keep praying. You got to keep praying. You cannot stop praying because something happens. You can't get discouraged because of anything that's going to happen. You must keep praying. I heard the saying that pray, pray, or you will be the prey. You must continue, and sometimes we must pray even more than ever before. Satan, he doesn't fight fair in this battle. If he can't get you and keep you from praying, he will assault you. He will give you doubt and discouragement and fear. We have fear as we look towards the seemingly impossible circumstances. This deceiver will try to make you feel you are being the object and objective and getting a lay of the land as you look at the situation. In reality, his goal is to sideline you with an attitude of hopelessness and anything like that that comes by. He wants you to be hopeless. He wants you to feel devastated. But you must understand the army of hell. Yeah, you see, I said the army of hell. You must be prepared for the spiritual warfare. You see, Satan has a government. Just like our Father God has a government, Jesus Christ has a government. It says in Isaiah 9:6, for unto us a child is born, unto us a son is given, and the government will be upon his shoulder. The government will be upon his shoulder. What does that say? It says that there is a government in heaven. And Satan has a government. Yes, he does. See, I believe that Satan, he is a great imitator. So he patterned his army like the holy angels. Now, the letter to the Ephesians identifies these dark forces in the following flow of authority. I know some of you have heard this. Ephesians 6:12. For our fight is not against flesh and blood, but against principalities, against powers, against the rulers of the darkness of this world, and against spiritual forces of evil in the heavenly places. In the heavenly places. Now, there are four different things here I'm going to give you. I'm going to talk about the principalities. I'm going to talk about the powers. I'm going to talk about the rulers of darkness and the spiritual forces of wickedness. These four things that constitutes this government that Satan has set up. principalities. We're going to talk about that first. Principalities. Top-ranking demonic beings are called principalities. And the word principality is translated into a Greek word, which means the chef, the chief, the chief. These are the chief demons, which correspond with the archangels among the holy angels. I hope you got that. The Apostle Paul wrote that these princesses hold swag over the souls of people. We're going to Ephesians. Ephesians 2, 1 through 3 says that. A principality is what assigns demonic spirits to operate in the disobedience. Also, these princes rule over continents and nations. These are the ones that rule over the continents and nations. See, in Daniel 10, 12, 13, the prophet is informed by Gabriel that a principality of Persia had hindered his arrival to Daniel for 3 weeks. Gabriel had to summon the archangel Michael to take the prince of Persia, that demon. He had to call Michael the archangel. And these demons are subject to Christ. This is the good part. They're still subject to Christ. Ephesians 1:20 says that. They are also subject to spirit-filled believers. What am I saying? Are you a spirit-filled believer? They're subject to you. To you. You can read that in Ephesians 2:6. And this scripture explains that Christ has raised us up and seated us together in the heavenly places in Christ Jesus. Do you know how happy I am when I read that? He's given us authority over the high demons. And we walk around with our head down, all upset, talking about when this happened and that happened, when you got authority over them demons. And that's what we keep trying to tell people. Use the authority that Christ gave you. He gave you the authority over there. How do we use that authority? Later on, I'm going to tell you. But here's a little hint. It's called prayer. Oh, my. It's called prayer. Sometimes you got to stay on your knees. Sometimes you got to keep prostrating unto the Lord. You got to keep talking to Jesus. You got to keep calling his name. You got to keep knowing that he's given you all types of things. He got the blood of Jesus. Oh, my. He said, his blood covers all this stuff. The demons must move away when they hear the name of Jesus. When you call that name over them demons, they got to move. They got to move. They can't stand the power of the name of Jesus. Oh, I know I'm getting a little sidetracked because I'm getting a little excited. But I need to let you know what you have. Don't be sitting back talking about what so-and-so did something to me and I don't know what I'm going to do and how am I going to do this. If you got the authority over the high demons, think about what you got over the low demons, what you got over them spirits. The next one is powers. Powers. You see, the next rank of evil officers of darkness is called powers. And the word power comes from another Greek word. And I'm not going to try to pronounce all them Greek words because I did not take Greek in school. But I do know the word of God. I do know how to use the word of God. So if we can't use the Greek word, it doesn't matter. We have to understand what it means. It means to delegate authority like that of a policeman. Now, these demons seem to operate in, you can't see them, they're invisible, in government centers such as our national governments. These powers cannot separate us from the love of God. these powers will be shaken at the end of the age. He said, I'm going to shake them up. These powers, like the principalities, are subject to Christ. What am I saying? Use the name of Christ. Use what he's given you. The governments all over the world are going crazy. The leaders are going crazy. They're doing all kinds of stuff. But we, as the intercessors, we as the children of God, we as the believers, we need to be praying and praying and praying, praying over these spirits. The next one is the rulers of darkness. I got to break this government down for you. The rulers of the darkness. This next level of demonic leaders touches the creative order. Rulers of the darkness is also translated into a Greek word, and it means to siege and take hold of governments for the sake of the darkness and evil, to arrange or order. These rulers want to take over the offices of governments, the legislations, and the courts. Rulers of darkness. And the very last one is the spiritual forces of wickedness. And spiritual hosts of wickedness literally means spiritual fakes. Spiritual fakes. And the word wicked, from which we get fornicate and pornography, these are the unclean spirits that we deal with on a daily basis. And some of these spirits, they have names. They have a lot of names. But the demons means to torment the mind. These demons torment the mind. These low-level spirits are the ones that we deal with every day. Satan's army is well organized. And his legions employ an array of methods and schemes. We must be prepared to face down these internal enemies and expose his tactics. And that's what we're doing here. We're exposing his tactics. See, you need to know your enemy. You need to know who he is. You need to know his tactics. How can you take and fight? And like I said, we're not physically out there fighting. How can you fight in the spiritual realm if you don't know the tactics? So it's so important that you know these. And the same elements that are necessary for maintaining your victory. You see, Jesus has already won the victory. It is your place to occupy until he comes. It's your place. So let's look at Nehemiah. And see how he overcame the battle of the mind. Because the battle starts in the mind. It starts in the mind. The Lord put the desire in Nehemiah's heart to rebuild the wall around Jerusalem. And as he fasted and prayed over the situation, God gave him favor.

3. Nehemiah 4:3. See what Nehemiah did. See what the enemy did against Nehemiah. It's so important because we need to be free. Jesus came for us to be free, but we're not free because we are so tormented with physical sickness, with our households, with our job, with everything around us. So today, if you don't know the loving grace of Jesus Christ, this is the time right now when you need to accept Jesus Christ into your life. 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

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Thank you so much for being a part of What's Your Story Ministry. For more information, call me at 267-210-6947. Once again, the number is 267-210-6947. I'm Debbie Edwards, the storyteller. 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

There is an outpouring of the Holy Spirit at Faith Love Outreach Church, located at 1630 Germantown Avenue in Philadelphia, Pennsylvania. The hand of God is on this church. Steve LaFrieda, who is the servant prophet and pastor of Faith Love Outreach Church, cordially invites you to Sunday morning worship services starting at 11:30 a.m. You are also invited to Monday's 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

0: What Your Story Now presents Steve LaFrieda, who is servant and follower of the Lord Jesus Christ. He is the pastor of Faith Love Outreach Church. Now it is time to hear servant, prophet, pastor, Steve LaFrieda.
1: Hallelujah. Hallelujah. Hallelujah. Thank you, Lord Jesus. Thank you, Lord Jesus. Thank you out there in Radio Land. I give God the praise. I give him the glory. Thank you, Father God. Thank you. You know, out here in the area of Philadelphia and probably the surrounding areas, it's raining, just starting to rain. And rain is a good thing because it helps people grow. And prophetically, God's pouring out his spirit upon all flesh. And when you get soaked with God, it's a beautiful thing. I was going around the house, packing up things, and I wrote something several years back about the presence of God. And I want to share that with you, and then I want to just move with then to say something that's very current. Now, this is the revelation that is a real blessing to you out in Radio Land. We discovered that in John 10:10, Jesus came to give life and life more abundant. The abundant life is such a blessing. To be in love with God is awesome. And to feel and to sense his presence 24/7 is a wonderful thing. The kingdom of God's not meat nor drink, but it's righteousness, peace, and joy in the Holy Spirit. Now God is omnipresent. That means he's everywhere. But then there's a tangible presence that we can walk in. And then there's, and you can even add the fire to that. You can add fire to that. But really, we'll add the fire to omnipotent. He's all powerful. And the fire, he said, I'll baptize you with the Holy Ghost and fire. So the fire is to keep you walking in his presence currently. Fresh fire helps you to walk in his word. Fresh fire is for healing because Malachi 4:2 says the Son of Righteousness, S-U-N, has healing in its wings. So fire will burn out sickness. And on the line right now, he's burning out sickness. He's burning out sickness. Healing is in his wings in the name of Jesus. Fire is also for a holiness because it burns out the dross, the impurities, that burns it out. So God's raising up in this last day a group of people that are going to walk sanctified and very holy before God in his presence. Matter of fact, in Revelation it says, holy, holy, holy is the Lamb. Holy, holy, holy is the Lamb. And then he's omniscient, all-knowing, and we can walk in the wisdom of God. So the revelation that we are saying, that we've been saying over and over again, is that we have a certain lifespan on this earth. And in this lifespan, we are to worship God, honor God, walk with God. Enoch walked with God and was not, but Noah was working. So there's a combination of Enoch and Noah. Enoch is for fellowshipping with God. God wants to fellowship with us. And Noah was building, you know, building something for God, building, doing an assignment. So we have to balance that out. But the revelation that we've been saying is that you can walk between the time you're born and the time you leave this earth is a short time. But in that time, we are to glorify God. And in that time, we can walk in his presence. We can experience his joy. We can experience his peace. We can experience his life, the Zoe life. We can experience the life of God. I give God the praise. In him was life and life more abundantly. In him, everything's in him. And I give God the praise. So, yes, we can, while we're here on this earth, God is letting us experience in his joy and his peace. Like I said, the kingdom of God's not meat nor drink, but it's righteous peace and joy. We can walk around with eternal peace in us. And that's Psalm 72:7. We don't hear that too often, but it says, as long as there's a moon up there, we can have abundance of peace. Psalm 119:165 says, that you can have great peace. Oh, God, when you hear that word, great peace, to them that love the word and nothing shall offend them, then you can have that perfect peace that will keep them in perfect peace, whose mind is stayed on thee because he trusts in thee. And I give God the praise. I give God the glory for the peace that passes all understanding, Philippians 4:7. We thank God for the peace that's abundance of peace, Jeremiah 33:6. We thank God for the peace that consumes us, a consuming peace. And I thank God. He says, a peace I give you, not like the world. Peace I give to you, it's a heavenly substance. Wow, we can walk in that. And we can walk in the joy unspeakable, fullness of glory. We can walk, as Isaiah 35:10, he says, I'm going to put everlasting joy on your head, and your days of sorrow are over. And I give God the praise. I give God the glory. Thank you, Jesus. Yes, we're going to have joy. And there's going to be the power, omnipotent, this power. We're going to see the spirit of might. We're going to see miracles. We're going to see miracles. In the name of Jesus, I give God the praise. There will be miracles. There'll be signs, wonders, and miracles. Even on this line right now, God is healing people from the top of their head to the soles of their feet. There is a breakthrough coming on you, a breaker's anointing. A breaker's anointing, it means you're breaking through. And there's one thing, the crossover. That's pretty heavy. That's pretty cool. A crossover anointing is like Joshua crossed over to possess your possessions. That's cool. But in this day, it's going to be more than a crossover. It's going to be called a takeover. He's taken over the church. He's taken over your life. It's a wave of glory. It's a tsunami wave, one wave after another. 2 Corinthians chapter 3 and verse 18 says, as I behold him through a glass dimly, I'm changed into his image by the Spirit of God from glory to glory. There's a transformation happening to the church. The church is becoming one. Just because Jesus prayed that, Father, I pray that they be one even as we are one. Oh, my gosh. One in purpose, one in unity, one, just one, one, fitly joined together, Ephesians 4:16. A habitation of the Spirit. Collectively, we are the temple of God, where the Spirit of God rests on us and moves in us. Now, I'm attempting to claim the house more and more where I'm at. And I wrote this several years back. And can you believe this? I got 33 reasons why to walk with God or why to walk in his presence. I'm going to cover some of them because I'm just going to cover some. Number one, God's presence comes to teach you. Oh, wow, I have a lot of stuff here. God's presence comes to teach you to be there like Jesus is there. Just be there. The ministry of presence. Learn to be there for each other. And it made me think of something. It made me think of, when I say learn to be there with each other, it made me think of the one another's in the Bible, okay? It made me think of that. The Bible, see, we have an obligation to one another. When someone was telling me, don't get mad out there, that all I need is Jesus. That's true. All you need is Jesus. But we have a covenant responsibilities to one another, like love one another, wash one another's feet, build up one another, accept one another, admonish one another, greet one another, serve one another, bear one another's burdens, show forbearance to one another, forgive one another, be subject to one another, teach one another, comfort one another, encourage one another, stimulate one another to love and good works, confess our sins to one another, pray for one another, be hospitable to one another, and be clothed with humility towards one another. Ain't that something? And that's good, isn't it? And, wow, man, wow. Wow, it is so awesome. But so that came to me when I said, we got to learn to be there for one another. Okay, number two, God's presence comes to direct you in your decisions. His presence confirms and directs. As it said, and I remember Exodus 33:14 says, my presence shall go with you. I'm going to try to get all 33. So get your pen out there. Let's go fast. Let's just do this. God will go with you to guide you with his presence. His presence and peace. If you got the peace, go for it. You don't have the peace. You don't have peace and joy, don't do it. His presence brings clarity to your decisions. Number three, God's presence comes for healing. He wants to release his healing power to you. God will manifest his presence by unusual miracles. God will go with you, do exploits. His presence, that's number three. Number four, God's presence comes for protection. God will protect in the glory, and in his presence there's protection. He's like a shield. Number five, God's presence comes to comfort you in loss, trials, and trying times, death, relationships, difficulties, loss of any kind, pain. God releases comfort in stress and in tribulation. Man, God knows how to comfort you more than man. Number six, God's presence comes to bring boldness. His presence will bring confidence to speak the truth, to be who you are, to do his will, to say what he wants, what he wants in everyday relationship, to overcome blockages, personal challenges. In other words, you're going to be able to be, the righteous are bold as a lion, to preach his word boldly. Boldness is a sign that you've been praying, Jesus, Jesus, Jesus, Jesus, Jesus, Jesus. They were in a prayer meeting in Acts 4 and 31, and the Holy Spirit came in, oh man, it came in, shook the whole house, and they were filled with the Holy Ghost and boldness. Yes, boldness, boldness to speak the word in the name of Jesus. God's presence comes to sanctify us, to separate us from toxic things, separate us from something that is old to something new. He separates us from wrong relations, wrong employment. He separates us from wrong values to right values, separates us from lust of the world, the flesh, the eye, and to walk in the love of God. He takes pride. He separates us from pride, wrong and habits. There's a separation of oppression and depression, because when you get into God's presence, you get into liberty. Yeah. Number eight, God's presence comes to bring fellowship. Our relationship. Yes, I'm trying to do all 33. So get them down. All 33. This is something. This is awesome. God's presence comes to bring rhema words and revelation knowledge, like Moses received the Ten Commandments. He received instructions to throw a tree in the water. He received instructions how to part the Red Sea. Stand still. You get rid of fear. He says, fear not. Stand still and see the salvation of the Lord. The enemies you see today, you're not going to see them anymore. There is a move of God, saints. There's a move of God. God wants us in his presence 24/7. He wants us to walk in the glory. The glory is our clothes. The presence is our clothes. The fire to cause us to refine us and define us and to walk in power and to realize he's our source. I'm giving God all the praise. I'm giving God all the glory. Thank you, Lord. Number 10, God's presence comes to bring advancement and favor with others. Come on. Yeah. He will go before you to get you to the prepared place. Esther's anointing is for advancement through prayer, favor with the king. Number 11, God's presence comes to bring an awareness and wisdom, awareness that you are a carrier of his glory, a carrier of his fire. You're a glory spreader and a fire spreader. You're walking with him, and he walks with me. And when you're walking with him, and you find out that he works in and through you, you find out you're going to take territories. You find out that you're more than a conqueror. You find out that he's given you power, just like in Luke 10 and 19. It says, I've given you power to tread on serpents and scorpions and over all the works of the enemy, and nothing shall harm you. He's to let you know that he's a shield around you and the glory and a lifter of your head. He lets you know that he's able to do exceedingly abundantly above all that we can ask. Yes, you're walking in total one victory after another victory. He's Jehovah Nissi. Yes, he's Jehovah Roi, our shepherd. He's our banner. Yes, he is. Now we're going to do number 11. God's presence comes to bring awareness and wisdom that we're his ambassador. Number 12, God's presence comes so you will witness with authority and power. Number 13, God's presence comes to bring joy, peace, righteousness into manifestation in your life and in others' life. Yes. 14, God's presence comes to prompt you to pray, to prophesy, and to laugh. Yeah, laugh. Psalm 126 says he put laughter into my heart and singing. And it says that I was like in a dream because he delivered Zion. And then everybody was saying, great things God has done whereof they are glad. Great things God has done whereof we are glad. God is doing great things in your life and in your ministry. Somebody say praise his name. God's presence comes to remind you of eternity. God's presence comes to prepare you to plow. God's presence comes to help you to be an intercessor. God's presence comes to you in the battles to win and say you are a winner and victorious. Yeah, it gives you hope against hope. Matter of fact, oh, Jesus, Jesus, Jesus. Romans 15:13 says the God of all hope give you joy and peace in your believing by the Holy Spirit that you may abound in hope. Abraham, He was fully persuaded. He had hope against hope. He was 100 years old, but yet he was able to have a child. Wow, what a night that was. God's presence comes to break off and to destroy the yokes of rejection. But he brings his presence. He lets you know that you're accepted. God's presence comes to number 20. Yeah. 20. God's presence comes to bring passion and fire. Fire of refinement. Oh, Jesus, he's refining you. He's refining you and defining you. And this is the moment of he's defining you in the fire. He's defining you. He's defining you that you're a son of God. He's defining you that you are above only and not beneath. I give God the praise. God's presence comes to bring inspiration, causes you to go higher. Yeah, God's presence comes to bring deliverance and from unreasonable men. Oh, and don't that feel good to you? Don't that feel good? Someone say, praise the Lord, because that just happened recently, that you got delivered from unreasonable men. God's presence comes to keep you kingdom-minded and kingdom-focused. God's presence comes to cause you to have joy explosions and for you and singing and worship. God's presence comes to lift you and take away all your fits. Come on, somebody, and gives you a Jesus personality. I pray that anyone that has an edge or anyone that has some anger issues, I pray right now, loose them in the name of Jesus. And let Jesus work on you. He's the potter and we're the clay. Let him work on you. Let him transform you. His presence will cause you to walk from one victory to another. There was two kinds of trees, and there was a big storm, and one got knocked down. And they says, why did this big, handsome tree get knocked down? And the person says, look at the roots. They were all rotten. And why are these skinny palm trees still standing? Their roots went deep, deep, deep, deep, deep, deep, and wrapped around the rock and wrapped around the water. Oh, Jesus, Jesus, Jesus, Jesus, Jesus. God's presence will cause you to stand, in other words. God's presence will come and cause you to lead, to trust, to give you confidence, to abide and remain in him. God's presence comes to taste and see how good God is. God's presence comes to help you to be consistent seeker and a person of truth and of integrity. 28. God's presence comes to help you with your words and how you speak to other kind. We're speaking, yeah, get you in the right attitude. God's presence comes to help you live in the light as he's in the light. God's presence comes to give you the awareness that divine abilities and grace are working in you, as well as new opportunities and doors that are opening to you. 31, God's presence comes to make you soar like an eagle. He lifts, he shifts, and he directs, and he raises you up high. He gives you, an eagle is very decisive, and an eagle has good vision, and an eagle's very powerful, and the eagle, oh my God, the eagle soars high, high, high, high, high, and is in the rock with the Lord, in the name of Jesus. We eagle Christians, God's presence comes to give you a holy sensitivities. God's presence comes to revive and refresh you. God's presence comes on you so you can run and not be weary, and always be free to be who you are. I give God all the praise. I give God all glory, majesty, dominion, and power. For the next 6 minutes, we're going to go on the prophetic side. Oh, yeah, there's more teaching that we have, but we're going to move into where we are right now. The sons of Issachar in 1 Chronicles 12 and 32, the sons of Issachar knew what Israel ought to do. Now, Israel is being attacked. And all people are coming after Israel. But then they have this shield, this dome, and they have some allies. We're bombing. But let me tell you something. We're in a war. But guess what? God tells us to pray. And you know, Jesus Christ is going to come, and we know the end of the book. He's going to come on to Mount Olives, and he's going to split that. But before that, there's going to be a rapture. Oh, God, yes, we're in times, but I'm going to tell you where we are, because a lot of people want to prophesy doom. Where we are is in Isaiah 60 and 1. It says, arise, shine, for the light has come, and the glory of God has risen on thee. We're in a time where the glory is getting deeper and higher and deeper and higher. We're living in a season where there'll be signs, wonders, and miracles. We're in a season where many people are going to get saved. We're in a season where people are going to turn to Christ. There's going to be massive salvations. We're in a season where people are getting real. We're getting a season where people, this is the generation, Psalm 24:6, this is a generation that seeks the Lord. We're in a generation that is seeking the Lord, seeking his face. We're to seek his face continually. There's going to be more and more real moves of God. It's the egos are going out, and God's raising up people. He's raising up people just like he said he would. He says, I'm giving, like he's getting rid of the Sauls, and he's raising up Davids. The Davids, he's raising up people after his own heart and after his will. He's given, that's, and then he's saying, also that in Jeremiah 3 and 15 and Jeremiah 23 and 5, it says, I'm giving you shepherds after my own heart. God said in the last day there will be unity. We know that. John 17, 21, I pray that there be one even as we are one, and the same glory that was on Jesus, that same glory is getting on us. That's why we say we're going to walk in the glory, and in the presence of God, there's fullness of joy in the glory. There's every God. It's just like God's taking you over, and he gets all the glory. He gets all the glory because he's doing it in and through us. Oh, Jesus is God. He's about signs, wonders, and miracles. He was attested in Acts 2:2:2 as a man that was full of power, and he did signs, wonders, and miracles because he was the Son of God. Matter of fact, when Lazarus was in a situation where he was not feeling good, Jesus didn't rush. He waited because he says this is done to show the glory of God. Jesus had three deaths that he raised three dead people up in his ministry. One was Lazarus. One was Jairus' daughter, and one was the widow. He touched the casket and stopped. God's so powerful. He is the resurrection and the life. Bless each and every person out there. Let the glory come on them. Let the revelation of walking in his presence come forth today. Let walk in the presence of God. Walk in his peace. Walk in his joy. Blessed are the peacemakers. Worship him. Walk in worship. Walk in praise. In the name of Jesus, I give God all praise. All honor goes to God. Okay, it looks like we got 2 minutes. 2 minute drill. 2 minutes. 2 minutes. Ready. Seek the Lord. Ready. Get ready, get set, and go with God. Go in his might. Go with his power. Go with his wisdom. Go in his presence. Go in his might. Go in his, stand tall in your call. You'll never fall. Stand tall in his grace and seek his face. Get the right pace. Stay in the holy place. Stay in the secret place, and you'll get to your destinated place because of his amazing grace. You're going to finish this race, and God's going to keep you in divine health, and he's going to give you, and his divine purposes will be fulfilled in your life because he's getting you into your assignment. He's an alignment to your assignment. There's an alignment coming up here. Let me see what we got going on. We've got one more minute. Those that need the baptism of the Holy Spirit, just ask God. They began to speak with other tongues as the Spirit gave them utterance. Walk in power. This is the season of power. Acts 1:8 says, but you shall receive power. After that, the Holy Ghost gets upon you. Hallelujah. We got 30 more seconds. The power is here. The power is here. It's the hour of power. Send down the power. There's power in the blood. 30 more seconds, saints. 30 more seconds. This is your season. This is your time. It's a new season. It's a new day. Your latter days are going to be better than your former. Isaiah 4.

Praise the Lord, brothers and sisters. We bring you greetings in the matchless name of Jesus once again. We are so happy and thankful to come into your homes or wherever you might be. We certainly thank God for the opportunity that God has given us, just the platform that God has given us to come and preach each week about the name of Jesus, about Jesus, the Savior of the world. We want to get right into the word of the Lord. I want to talk to you today. I want the world to understand that there is a charge that God has given the church. And I understand that there are many out there who do not understand the purpose of the church. The purpose of the church, for some reason, has been confused. The purpose of the church has been changed. Somehow, some way, somebody misconstrued what the church is. The church is not a club. The church is not a dating site. The church is not a place to come and just experience all kinds of worldly activities. There is a mandate that has been placed upon the church. And I have come to understand that many do not realize what the purpose of the church is. The purpose of the church was never meant to be, per se, a hand-me-out center. It has never been meant to be, per se, a food bank. The church is a soul-saving station. The purpose of the church is so we can escape the damnation that is inevitably coming on this world. Just like Noah's Ark, God called Noah out and spoke to Noah, gave Noah a charge. The charge he gave Noah was to build the ark, which represented the church in ancient times, and to preach the gospel. And Noah kept building and kept preaching, kept building and kept preaching. And no one was listening. No one was taking heed. No one was paying Noah no mind. In fact, they mocked Noah, I'm sure. They laughed at him. They scorned him. They thought he was crazy. They thought he was radical, thought he was out of his mind. Why is this man building a ark in the middle of nowhere? Why is he building an ark and there's no ocean? There's no river right here. Why is he building this ark on land? Because God had a plan. And that plan, it included everybody. Noah was building the ark to save everybody who would come in. Everybody who would heed the gospel, everybody who would just listen and just believe. But Noah kept preaching and preaching and preaching, and his word kept falling on deaf ear.
I can imagine Noah being so, so terribly upset, so terribly dismayed by the fact that no one wanted to listen to his God-given message. But Noah had to keep preaching, despite people not listening, despite people looking at him like he was crazy. He had to keep preaching. And I know today that many are looking at the true churches and they're saying, you people are radical. You people are crazy. You people are out of your mind. And you hear us preaching and preaching day in and day out, week in and week out, year by year. We're constantly preaching a message of salvation, a message of doom that's going to come on the world. And because it hasn't happened as of yet, then you want to mock and you want to not believe because you can't see, as far as you're concerned, everything looks normal. Everything looks like it's on schedule. You see the building that's going up. You see all the wonderful things that you're looking at. But what you're not looking at is God's Word. God's Word is what we need to be paying attention to. God's Word is what we need to be listening to. And God told Noah to preach and preach and preach. And don't stop preaching until he tells them to stop preaching. Nor preach up until the very day that God told him to get into the ark. And I'm trying to warn some. I'm trying to beg some. I'm trying to get some to listen and to hear the message. Listen, hear the message, because there's coming a time when you will be, unfortunately, unable to hear the message again. There's coming a time when God is going to tell the preachers of this day to stop preaching. And after the preaching stops, the judgment of God will start. Right now, God is sending messages of mercy. He's sending messages of grace. You can come into this ark now, and you can be saved. You can be delivered. All you have to do is repent of your sins, believe the gospel, be baptized in the wonderful name of Jesus, and be filled with the gift of the Holy Ghost. Jesus promised to give all those who repent of their sins and have their sins washed in the blood of the Lamb, he promised to infill you with the Holy Ghost. Timothy, young Timothy, was faced with the task because the Apostle Paul was aging and he was going off the scene. He knew that the time of his departure was at hand. And so he tried to equip young Timothy and give young Timothy the tools that he needed. He wanted to equip young Timothy with everything because he knew that Timothy was going to face some hard times. He knew that it was going to be very risky. But Paul encouraged Timothy while he was in prison. While he was there behind the prison walls, he wrote such an outstanding book trying to encourage Timothy to hold on to the faith and don't let it go. He was trying to get Timothy in a place where he can mature and develop, because he understood young Timothy was going to need the tenacity to hold on
He knew that young Timothy was going to need whatever it took, being the word, prayer, and the faith to keep him grounded in the word, because Paul saw things that were going to happen in his spiritual mind. He saw that there were things that were coming down the pike, and he wanted young Timothy to be aware. He didn't want him to be caught off guard like so many are today. I am not caught off guard because 43 years ago, I heard about this day. 43 years ago, I was preparing for this day. Yes, 43 years ago, the preachers back then told us that it was going to get worse and worse. Yes, they told us that there was going to be a shift and there was going to be a change. And sure enough, even the Apostle Paul began to explain to young Timothy in 2 Timothy chapter number 3, tells him, "This know also that in the last days," and these are the last days, you don't have to believe it, you don't have to receive it, you don't have to accept it, but brothers and sisters, I want you to know, these are the last days. And he says, perilous times shall come. And yes, can't we see the dangers all over the world? All over the world, there is outbreak of all kinds of things. There is the threats all over the world. Look at what's going on in our world. Look at the economy. The economy is collapsing right before our eyes. Can't we see the writing on the wall? Because the Lord already spoke it. He already said that it was going to come to pass. See, perilous times, perilous times. People are killing for no reason. I mean, absolutely, not like they didn't do it before, but now they're killing. Nobody's off guard. Nobody's off guard now. They're just killing anybody. It don't matter who you are. Don't matter what you've done. You don't have to have done anything. And people will kill you for nothing. Absolutely. Life means nothing now. Absolutely nothing at all. But God loves life because he created life. God loves life because you have a soul that belongs to God. And that soul is God's property. That soul that will never die will spend eternity somewhere. And God is trying to save our soul from something that we don't even really understand. Some don't even think about where they're going to spend eternity. In fact, they put more preferences and they're more concerned about homeowners insurance. They're more concerned about car insurance, and they make sure that they don't miss a payment. They don't make sure that they don't get no lapse in coverage, because it is important that they insure the things that matters to them most. And unfortunately, these things only have a temporary value. These things, when it comes to the spirit, has no value at all. They'll insure their furniture. Look at that. They will insure their appliances. They got insurance on everything, because they understand to them how important it is to insure their personal belongings. Well, you can insure all of those things, and what about your soul? What about your soul? And please hear me today. I'm speaking from a place of urgency. I'm speaking from a
place of love, because God loves you and God don't want you to spend eternity separated from him. And I'm telling you, you don't know when you're going to leave this world. And there are some who don't even believe that they will die. They feel in their mind that they are invincible. And so, therefore, they will live forever. Despite everybody else around them dying, they're going to live forever because it is in their mind. The devil has put a sense of invincibility in their minds. So they believe that they are larger than life. Well, brothers and sisters, I come to tell you today, the Bible says, it is appointed unto men once to die, but after this, the judgment. Yes, one day your soul will separate itself from the body. One day you will come out of this earthly tabernacle, meaning this body. Yes, and you will find yourself somewhere, be it in the presence of God, experiencing blissfulness and happiness, or be it away from God in outer darkness and experiencing a terrible, terrible, terrible, harsh reality of the lake of fire. Think about it, brothers and sisters. What do you want? What do you want? You want the temporary, or do you want the eternal? What do you want? Do you want the world, or do you want God? You can't have them both. You can't have them both. God is saying, come to me now. Come to me now. God don't want you to die outside of him. The Bible said, blessed are they that die in the Lord. My prayers is that you die in the Lord. Because there's hope. There's peace. There's joy. There's so much that awaits a believer who dies in the Lord. The Apostle Paul pens it by saying, eyes have not seen, ears have not heard, neither has it entered into the hearts of men, the things that God hath prepared for them that love him. Listen to me, listen to me. Satan is a deceiver. He is a liar. He is a trickster. He is a schemer. You got to know that the stuff that he's dangling in front of you, there's a hook on the end of it. There is a hook. Don't bite, because there's a hook. He's trying to kill you. He's trying to take from you. He's trying to bring you to a place of no return. Listen to me. Don't harden your heart. Listen. Open up your heart. Open up your eyes. Open up your ears. And just think about what I'm saying. Just think about what I'm saying. Because God is really trying. God is doing everything to bring us to a place of salvation. He says in Revelation chapter number 3 and verse 20, he said, behold, I stand at the door and knock. He's knocking. He's knocking at your door. I'm not talking about your physical door. I'm not talking about your house. No, he's knocking. He's knocking. You might be saying, I don't hear him knocking. Well, I come to tell you today, he is knocking, and he's been knocking. You just ignored. You just ignored and ignored. But he's knocking. He's giving you an opportunity right now. He's knocking.
He's given you the time right now to accept him. If any man hear my voice, he says, and open the door, you've got to open the door. Only you can open that door. I will come in to him and will sup with him and he with me. In other words, he's saying, I will come in and I will fellowship with you. I will dine with you. That's what the Lord wants. Open your heart. Because these are perilous times we're living in. These are crucial times, critical times, evil times, wicked times, hard times that we're living in. And men are only waxing worse and worse. It's going to get, listen to me, worse. Yes, it's the calm before the storm. These are topsy-turvy times. State of confusion, perplexity. So many things are happening. But you have an opportunity today. All you have to do is repent. Be baptized in Jesus' name, the Lord Jesus Christ, for the remission of sins. Allow him to fill you with the gift of the Holy Ghost and stay steadfast in the apostles' doctrine. There's only one Lord, one faith, and one baptism, one God who's above all, through all, and in you all. In Jesus' name, God bless.

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1: Good evening and welcome to A Word from the Lord. We thank God for this day. This is the day that the Lord has made and we shall be glad and rejoice in it. We thank God for all of you that is tuned in to WTMR 800 AM for What's Your Story. Amen. And you will hear a word from the Lord. And, you know, we thank God for this day. It may be cold outside, maybe snow still on the ground, but you know what we do have? We have the love of Jesus Christ. Amen. And when you got the love of Jesus Christ, you got everything that you need. So we thank God for all of you that is tuning in, whether you may be on the radio, WTMR 800 AM, where the master reigns, or if you be tuning in iHeartRadio.com live streaming.

or if you be on Facebook, because we are on Facebook Live also with the broadcast. So we welcome you this evening here in Philadelphia, Pennsylvania, Crew Ministries. Amen. Again, I am Pastor Calvin B. Rooks. I'm the senior pastor of Crew Ministries, and we thank God for each and every one of you this day. And before we get to the word, we will like to give a few shout-outs. Amen. I'd like to give a shout-out to our sister Erica Lowry. Sister Lowry is, again, a long-term listener and supporter of WTMR 800 AM radio broadcast and all the different broadcasts that comes with it. She is a supporter of all of them. I thank God for our sister Lowry. I also want to give a shout-out to Pastor David Earl Williams of New Springs Baptist Church, who had been sick, but he's coming along. I was with him earlier today, and he is getting stronger and stronger and stronger. So we thank God for how he is bringing our Pastor David Earl Williams, senior pastor of New Springs Baptist Church, how he's strengthening him and healing him, getting him prepared for what he has in store for him. Also, I'd like to give a shout-out to God's Mighty Men broadcast. You can hear God's Mighty Men every Friday evening at 7 p.m. to 8 p.m. right here on this radio station, right here at WTMR 800 AM. Last night, myself and Pastor Michael Brown, we are the president and vice president of the Council of God's Mighty Men. We're in studio live, and you know, we just thank God for what he is doing. And we was talking about traditions, getting away from traditions and doing the truth. And every first and third Friday, we do have a panel and a preacher. And our preacher last night was Pastor John Frisbee of the House of His Shepherd Resurrection Baptist Church in North Philadelphia. So we just thank God for all things, because all things are him. Amen? Amen. So now as we get to the word for this evening, turn with me. For those that have your Bibles, your iPhones, your iPads, your tablets, Androids, turn with me to the book of John. John, the 21st chapter, beginning at the 15th verse. The word of God reads, "So when they had dined, Jesus said to Simon Peter, 'Simon, son of Jonas, do you love me more than these?' He said unto him, 'Yea, Lord, thou knowest that I love thee.' He said unto him, 'Feed my lambs.' He said to him again the second time, 'Simon, son of Jonas, do you love me?' He said unto him, 'Yea, Lord, thou knowest that I love thee.' He said unto him, 'Feed my sheep.' He said unto him the third time, 'Simon, son of Jonas, do you love me?' And Peter was grieved because he said unto him the third time, 'Do you love me?' And he said unto him, 'Lord, thou knowest all things. Thou knowest that I love thee.' Jesus said unto him, 'Feed my sheep.' Then Jesus said, 'Verily, verily, I say unto thee, when thou wast young, thou girded thyself and walked where thou would not, thou would go. But when thou shalt be old, thou shalt stretch forth thy hands, and another shall gird thee and carry thee where thou would not.' This spoke he, signifying by what death he should glorify God. And when he had spoken this, he said unto him, 'Follow me.'" Glory be to God. I read John, the 21st chapter, verse 15 through 19. May the Lord add a blessing to the readings of his words. Our topic tonight is, love is an action and a reaction. Love is an action and a reaction. Father, we thank you, we praise you. We honor you today, Lord. This is the day that you have made. We should be glad and rejoice in. Lord, we just thank you for allowing us to be in your presence one more time, Lord. Lord, I ask right now, Lord Jesus, that you decrease me and increase your spirit. So the people that's listening, Lord Jesus, how they may be listening, Lord, they will hear something, Lord, that might change their mind, to get them to thinking and asking the question, what must I do to be saved? What must I do to do right? What must I do to walk in the ways of the Lord? So, Lord, we thank you, we praise you, we honor you, Lord.
hear our cries and our prayers and remember us in a mighty way. In the precious name of Jesus, we pray. Amen, amen, and amen. Love is an action and a reaction. We know God loves us a lot, more than we can imagine. But the way he loves us, he gave his only begotten son. And there's only one way to measure the degree of someone's love, by observing what love does. Not what the person does, but what does love do? God reveals his love by what he has already done for those who were his enemies. Ah, yes. See, we know that God loved the world. For God so loved the world that he gave his only begotten son. But think about who we were that he gave his only begotten son to, that he gave his love to. We were his enemies. When we look at Romans, the 5th chapter, 8th verse, it states, but God demonstrated his own love for us in that while we were yet still sinners, Christ died for us. We learn how God demonstrated his love for all peoples. He sent Jesus to the world, commanding everyone to believe that he is God in the flesh, who died a death he didn't deserve. He took the punishment that should have been ours and paid the penalty that we owe. In love, he made a way for us to be declared righteous based on his righteousness. See, love is an action, but there's a reaction that comes behind it. And this is a great invitation to believe in the Savior and receive the gift of eternal life. But it's also a warning. Everyone who does not believe will perish. Glory be to God. Everyone that does not believe will perish. When we look at John 3:16-17 and John 21:15-19, it both shows love as an action and a reaction. Let us read that John 3:16-17. It says, for God so loved the world that he sent his only begotten son, that whosoever believeth in him should not perish, but have everlasting life. For God sent not his son into the world to condemn the world, but that the world through him might be saved. Love is an action, and a reaction comes with it. Glory be to God. And we read John where Jesus was having a conversation with Peter about feeding him. He said, you love me more than these. Feed. Love is an action and a reaction that comes with it. Glory be to God. Hallelujah. And we see that the reaction, the action is in John 3:16, and the reaction is in John 3:17. For God sent his son not into the world to condemn the world. Most people say Jesus came here so that we can go to hell. No, he did not. He came here not to condemn the world, but the world through him might be saved. But if you die in your sins, don't blame him. Because God has gave everything. He's given us the best. We see an action and a reaction in John, the 21st chapter, verse 15 and 17. The action is Jesus asking Peter 3 times, do you love me? And each time when Peter answered, Jesus said, feed. The reaction was that first Peter was grieved because he was asked 3 times. But Jesus was letting him know that even though you denied me 3 times, Peter, I still forgave you, and now I will fulfill you with the Holy Spirit because there's work for you to do. Even though you rebuked me when I told you what I had to do when I go to Jerusalem, I still forgave you, Peter, and love you, and just going to fill you with the Holy Spirit because there's work for you to do. See, Jesus stated in John 21:18-19, verily, verily, I say unto thee, when thou were young, thou girdest thyself and walk where you would. But when thou shalt be old, thou shalt stretch forth thy hands, and another shall gird thee and carry thee where thou would not. This spoke he signifying by what death he should glorify God. And when he had spoken this, he said unto him, follow me. See, what God was doing here was saying, Peter, yeah, Peter, when you was young before, because you know when he told him back in Matthew, when the devil
want to sift you as wheat. But I pray for you, Jesus. I pray for you, Peter, that your temptation fellows you not, that your faith fellows you not. But when thou art converted, go and strengthen your brother. See, Jesus was letting Peter know, see, when you're a babe in Christ, Peter, even though you've been walking with me all these years, you're still a babe in Christ. You're not ready to go and tackle and do the things that I have for you. But when that other comes, hallelujah, when that spirit comes and the spirit is in you all over, then you're going to go places that you would not necessarily go. You're going to say things that you would not necessarily say. But Peter, it's not you that's doing it. It's the spirit that's in you. Glory be to God. And God will be glorified from this. Hallelujah. God will be glorified for this. This spoke he signified by what death he should glorify God. And when he had spoken this, he said unto him, follow me. See, God's love for the world is demonstrated through the actions of giving his son, not just with words, but in response, Jesus' interactions with Peter shows that love is a commitment demonstrated through the actions of serving and caring for others. And the reaction is that God gets the glory. Hallelujah. God gets the glory in all things. So when we look at this, when we look at that, the action through sacrifice, when we look at John 3, 16 and 17, God's loving action, the action through sacrifice. God's love is not a feeling, but a profound sacrifice action. He gave his son Jesus as a gift for the world's salvation. And the purpose of this action was not to condemn, but to save the world through belief in him. God's love is the motivation for his ultimate act of giving. And when we look at John, the 21st chapter, Peter's response and the reactions of love, action through service. After Jesus' resurrection, he asked Peter three times, if you love me, actions of feeding and shepherding. Each time Peter affirmed his love, Jesus commanded him to feed my lambs. Glory be to God. He asked and he responded, shepherd my sheep. And feed my sheep. Emphasizing that love is demonstrated through caring for and serving others. It's not just, you know, we're not talking emotions. We're talking action. We're talking when somebody is hungry, feed them. If they're thirsty, give them water. Glory be to God. If they're homeless, try to help them get shelter. If they're sick, give them medicine. That's love is an action and a reaction that comes with it. Glory be to God. And the reaction to love in John, the 21st chapter, is Peter's initial grief at being asked three times shows his pain over his previous denial. But ultimately, his response is to be an active shepherd for Jesus' followers. See, we need to come to that understanding and know that Jesus Christ died for all of our sins. We need to come to the understanding and to know that because of what he has done for us, we need to come to the understanding to know that we are going to live and reign with him forever if we are in him. As Paul says in 1 Corinthians 15, he said, behold, I show you a mystery. We shall not all sleep, but we shall all be changed in a moment, in the twinkling of an eye. See, that's that love that changes us. That's that love of Christ that came and died for us. That's that love that allowed us, hallelujah, to be able to call upon his name. And as Paul goes on and says, at the last trump, for the trump shall sound, and the dead shall be raised incorruptible. See, that this what happens, hallelujah, in the time when we done did everything that we're supposed to do, when we done everything that Christ has given us to do, and when that time has come for us to be with him, glory be to God, and the time when he comes back, and believe me, he is coming back. But when he comes back, every eye shall see him. And when they see him, the dead in Christ will raise first. Now, when you see the dead in Christ raised first,
those that are here on the earth that are called upon his name will be caught up, hallelujah, with him. So that would mean by the days will be, the dead will be raised incorruptible, and we shall be changed. For this corruptible has put on incorruption, and this mortal must put on immortality. So when this corruption shall have put on incorruption, and this immortal has put on immortality, then shall be brought to pass the saying that it is written, death is swallowed up in victory. See, before this love of Christ came, before the resurrection, the devil had the power over death in the grave. But because of the resurrection of Jesus Christ, because he got up on the third day like he promised, death, and then we can say, oh, death is swallowed up in victory now. Oh, death, where is thy sting? Oh, grave, where is thy victory? The sting of death is sin, and the strength of sin is the law. But thanks be to God, which gives us the victory through our Lord Jesus Christ. So therefore, my friends, therefore, my people, therefore, God's children, be steadfast and unmovable, always abounding in the work of the Lord, for as much as you know that your labor is not in vain. So see, we need to come to that understanding, because for as much as we know that our labor is not in vain, what we do for Christ, it will last. Why? Because he said so. We are now his, the epistles, that we can go out and call upon the name of the Lord and receive that which he has given for us to receive. We thank your Heavenly Father for all that you've done and all that you're doing in our lives. We thank your Lord because of who you are and because what you have done in our lives, we can call upon the name of the Lord. And we know that when we call upon the name of the Lord, thou shall be saved. Hallelujah. So we thank you, Father. We thank you. And now what it is that we have to do, that we have to go out and live according to the fruits of the Spirit. We have to go out and do that which God has commanded for us to do. We have to do those things that is right in the eyesight of God. We have to do those things what God has told us to do. We have to do those things. We have to stop following the world, ways of the world, and we have to show love. And we have to show love. Why? Because when we show love, we're showing God, because God is love. Forgive, for God so loved the world that he gave his only begotten Son, and that whosoever believeth in him shall not perish but have everlasting life. For God sent his Son in the world not to condemn the world, but that through him the world might be saved. So I've stopped by today to tell you, my friends, that God loves you so much. God loves you unconditional. God loves you, the creation. And because God loves you that way, we're not to be ashamed of the gospel of Jesus Christ, because it's the power of God unto salvation. So we thank God that we have peace in him. When we do the things that he tells us to do, we have peace in him. When we pray for our enemies, we have peace in him. When we love those that hate us, we have peace in him. When we do the things that he has instructed us to do, he said in me there's peace, but in this world there's tribulation. But he said to be of good cheer, because he has overcome the world. So we thank you, Lord Jesus. We thank you this day, Lord. And we thank you for the peace that which surpasses all understanding. We thank you for your love, hallelujah, that you have brought to us this day. We thank you for the love that you have given us, Lord. We thank you, Father, because we know that without you, hallelujah, we can do nothing. But with you, Lord Jesus, we can do all things through Christ who strengthens us. Love is an action and a reaction. It's not, love is not how we in the world love. You love me, I love you back. You do for me, I do for you back. That's not how God's love is. God's love is unconditional. It's unconditional. He loves you regardless of what. He loves you. He loves me. But you know what he hates? He hates the evil or the sin that we live in. That's what he hates. He loves us unconditionally.
He'll never leave us nor forsake us. He's always there. So I just stopped by to tell you. I stopped by to tell you today that if you are under the sound of my voice and you don't have a relationship with Jesus Christ, I'm here today to tell you that you need that in order to live eternally with him. You need to know him for the pardon of your sins. You need to know him in order to make it to heaven, into the New Jerusalem. You need to know him. So if you're out there today and you don't know him, I beseech you, brethren, that you find someone that is serving the Lord. You can call us. Go to our website, crewministry.org, and we'll help you. We can't save you, but we can point you to the right direction to Jesus Christ. Call the radio station. Go with a family member. And when I say to find a church that's teaching the truth, that Jesus Christ is God in the flesh. And the Word became flesh. That Jesus and God are one. God the Father, God the Son, God the Holy Spirit, the Godhead Father. You do that, and I guarantee you, when God calls you home, you'll be with him forever. Because you hear him say, well done, thou good and faithful servant. Don't go to sleep tonight without having a relationship with Jesus Christ. This is Elder Calvin B. Rook, Senior Pastor of Christ Restoration Evangelistic Worship Ministries, better known as Crew Ministries. And we're located at 5223 Belfield Avenue in Philadelphia, Pennsylvania. We're on the campus of New Beginnings Christian Church. So when you come to the address, you'll see New Beginnings on the outside and Crew Ministries on the inside. So you walk in. So as we are out of time, but never out of the presence of God, we invite you back again next week at the same time. But remember this, if you don't know Christ, know him. If my people will call by my name, then humble themselves and pray, seek my face and turn from their wickedness.

0: 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Ambassador Robinson is also the head of the Kingdom Vision Ministries International. 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
1: Well, good evening, family. Good evening and welcome to our first program after having been absent from WTMR Radio for quite a while. And it's good to be back. I'll tell you, I'm looking forward to our sessions every Saturday at 7:15 to 7:35 or so every Saturday evening. And I believe we're going to have a wonderful time together. Tonight, I want to spend some time talking to you about the apostles and how they taught exactly what Jesus commanded. You know, saints, the epistles are not a departure from Jesus. They are the continuation and enforcement of his commandments through apostolic authority. As a matter of fact, Jesus plainly said in Matthew chapter 28 and verse 20, he says, teaching them to observe all things whatsoever I have commanded you. I've found it to be very interesting that Jesus says, all power is given unto me in heaven and earth. Go ye therefore and make disciples of all nations, baptizing them in the name of the Father, the Son, and the Holy Ghost. But then he says this, teaching them all things whatsoever I have commanded you. What was Jesus saying to his disciples? What was he saying to his apostles? He was saying, everything I have taught you, I want you to go teach. Well, what did Jesus teach? He taught about the kingdom of God. He taught about the Beatitudes, the lifestyle disciples are supposed to be living. He taught the parables of the kingdom. Over and over, he said, the kingdom is as, the kingdom is as, the kingdom is as. So, saints, I want us to come together every week to be able to look at what Jesus taught, look at what he commanded, and look at how the apostles, the disciples, followed the instructions that Jesus gave. As a matter of fact, when we look in Romans, all the way through the book of Hebrews, and Paul's instructions to Timothy and Titus, and we look at the warnings that Jude gave, and the letters of apostles Peter and John and James, who's considered the first bishop of the church, and even the book of Revelation, throughout the entirety of Scripture, the disciples maintained the instructions that Jesus gave, and through their letters, through their writings, they were teaching the people how to live the commandments that God has ordained through Jesus Christ. So, saints, we literally find that the Bible, as much as it's been looked at as a religious book, the whole of the Bible is about a king, his kingdom, and his royal family. On this program, we're going to come to you each week seeking to rediscover the kingdom of God, the message that has been hidden in plain view. And I want to encourage you to be like the Berean Christians, search the word to see if the things that are said, the things that are written, are so. Now, I know that from this series of teachings, we're going to learn together, grow together, and you're going to become all that God intended you to be. What the epistles actually contain are the instructions that the Father ordained through his Son, Jesus Christ. Saints, the New Testament scriptures overwhelmingly demonstrate that the epistles are filled with commands, not suggestions. We're to walk worthy, to put off the old man, put on Christ, mortify the deeds of the flesh, love one another, forgive, live soberly, endure, and overcome, obey sound doctrine, continue in what we have learned. And these, saints, are not suggestions. These are not metaphors. These are what you would call imperatives for kingdom living. So I'm expecting us to have a whole lot of fun as we dig into this word and we begin to search the word, and we allow the word to explain the word. Man, you're going to have such a wonderful time. You see, Jesus' teachings are supposed to be applied to our daily life. I'm going to say that again. Jesus' teachings are supposed to be applied to our daily life. So what Jesus taught in the Gospels is literally supposed to mean absolutely everything to us. Let me pose a quick question to you. How often have you read the red letter? You was impressed with what you read because you knew Jesus was talking, but you weren't impressed enough to be submitted to what Jesus said. Don't panic. It happens to all of us. We have this idea that somehow the words of Jesus are words that we are to admire, words that perhaps we're supposed to aspire to, but we never really consider the fact that the words of Jesus we actually are supposed to submit to. Man, that word submit, for some people, that's a dirty word. Nobody wants to submit to anybody. People don't want to submit to leadership, and even leaders don't want to submit to commandments of Jesus. But we're going to start unpacking the value of submission to Jesus as King. Well, we're going to take a straight look at everything Jesus commanded, and then we're going to have to ask ourselves, am I submitted or am I in some way overriding that which Jesus has ordained? You see, Jesus said, love your neighbor as yourself. And yet Jesus, when he says love your neighbor as yourself, he's also telling you to love yourself. But we can't love our neighbor as ourselves, and we can't love ourselves unless we first love God. And so Jesus said that on these two hang all the law and the prophets. What? That we would love God with the totality of our being, and we would love our neighbors as ourselves. You know, Jesus also said, deny yourself. Well, you know, one of the hardest things to do is to learn to deny ourselves. Everyone wants instant gratification. Everyone wants to be recognized for their calling, for their preaching, or for however they may perceive themselves. But we need to be able to understand the value of denying ourselves. Let me give you an example. It becomes easy to become frustrated by life's situations and circumstances. Oftentimes you feel as though you're being tested and you wish the test would end. Well, James said this. He said, count it all joy when you fall into diverse testings and trials, knowing this, that the trying of your faith worketh patience, and patience, glory to God, let it have its perfect work. Why? Because if you're allowing yourself to pass the test, by doing what James instructed in the midst of the test, you're actually walking in the maturity that the Father has ordained, which is actually the instructions that the Father sent Jesus to give. But maybe I should explain it this way. You're being frustrated. You're being set about. Situations and circumstances aren't going your way, and you don't know what to do. But Jesus said, don't be anxious about anything. He said, don't worry. Don't be given to anxiety. So when James says, count it all joy, guess what? You're now beginning to do the instructions that Jesus gave. You're starting to no longer worry. You're counting it all joy, and you're allowing the work of the Holy Spirit in you through the midst of the test to give you the ability to endure and overcome. See, if the kingdom is anything, the kingdom is this. Is God's royal rule, his order, is the active reign of God over you moment to moment, day to day, that you surrender your will to his will, that his will becomes fulfilled in you. Let me give you another example. Remember Jesus in the Garden of Gethsemane? And he says, Father, if you will, pass this cup from me. But then Jesus said this, nevertheless, not my will, but thy will be done. Saints, that's what it means to deny yourself. When you discover the will of God, and the will of God may be over and above what you yourself would want to do, you voluntarily surrender yourself to his will so that his will becomes fulfilled in you. It's the only life we've ever been called to live. From the day you got born again to the day you leave here, what the Father has purposed is you would surrender to Jesus' commandments, that God's will for you would be fulfilled in you. As a matter of fact, whenever we leave here, what we really want to hear is the Lord say, well done, thou good and faithful servant. Well, saints, you'll never get to that place of being able to hear well done until you come to the place in which you're willing to deny yourself. That you know, you may desire to do this, that, the third, and the other. Whatever it is, if it's against what God has ordained, that's an area that reveals you have not denied yourself. Let me give you another example. Someone gets on your nerves. You know how we say they got on my last nerves? So somebody gets on your nerves, and you're ready to cuss them. You're ready to fuss them. You're ready to give them a piece of your mind. But then you remember, Jesus said, he said, blessed are they who are persecuted for righteousness' sake, for theirs is the kingdom of heaven. You say, oh, wait a minute. I'm being persecuted, but the persecution is only bringing forth the blessing because I'm not being moved any longer by the persecution. Instead, I'm counting it all joy. Now, do you see how James revealed what Jesus taught and how Jesus taught what we're all supposed to be living? That's what I want us to develop in these series of programs when we meet every week. See, we're going to go into this word. We're not interested in personalities. We're not interested in you know, how much does this one know or how much that one know. We want to know what Jesus knows. And we want to hear what Jesus says. And we want to be submitted to his commandments so that we can live the life the Father has ordained for us to live. What else did Jesus talk about? We find in the scriptures that he tells us, glory to God, to take up our cross and follow him. Well, what does that mean? It means put to death anything that will keep you from living for him the way we're supposed to live for him. Whatever is your hindrance, maybe you have a habit, maybe there's a circumstance or situation that in the area of your attitude, your thinking, and you just don't seem to be able to overcome it. That's an area where you have to nail it to the cross. Hello, somebody? You have to take up your cross, which means to put to death that which will keep you from living for Christ. Take up your cross and follow Jesus. Now, what does it mean to follow Jesus? Are we listening for a voice in order to know a direction in which he's leading? Well, that can include it. But the first part of following Jesus is to receive in his word what he's commanded, submit and live according to his instructions. That's you and I following Jesus. And I'll tell you something. The more you come to know Jesus and the more you come to understand the kingdom of God, the more you begin to know yourself. And the more you're submitted to the commandments of Jesus, allowing God to reign over you because you're seeking first the kingdom of God and his righteousness, the more you begin to mature, the more you begin to grow up, and the greater your discernment to be able to recognize the enemy whenever he's in your midst. I remember, praise God, we're instructed by Jesus in Matthew chapter 24. He said, make sure no one deceives you. And in John chapter 10, he says, the thief cometh not but to kill, steal, and destroy. But I've come that you might have life and you might have it more abundantly. When he uses the word thief, we are always thinking about the devil. But what he's really teaching on are about what he's really teaching about are shepherds that fleece the flock. So if I learn from Jesus the doctrine the Father sent him to give me, it's the beginning of me being able to no longer be deceived. Matter of fact, Jesus didn't just say, make sure no one deceives you. He said, a sign of the end times is there would be false prophets that would deceive many, and there would be false teachers. Well, how could he tell his disciples to make sure nobody deceives them? Well, here's how he could do it. He had already given them instructions for kingdom living, so he had given them the information they needed to be able to know the difference. The challenge for many of us, we didn't get our doctrine from Jesus. Oftentimes, we got our doctrine from preachers that we admired. In this program, we are coming back to Jesus. In this program, we're going to unpack what Jesus taught in every area, because Jesus said heaven and earth would pass away, but his word would stand forever. I want you to encourage people to come to these meetings. Let them know. 7:15 or thereabout, we're going to be on the air. You got to get your Bible. You got to get your notepad, something to write with. We're going to get in this word like never before. Why? Because we're not building a brand. No, we're establishing a people who are together able to advance the kingdom of God. We're not here to make a name for ourselves. We're just here to fulfill the assignment to take the kingdom of God throughout the nation of the world. And I believe God wants you to be a part of that. I believe he set up this opportunity so that we could come together from all over the world. This is the wonderful thing about technology. I'm so thankful for being on WTMR radio because it reaches all over the world. 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Why? We're going to be here. We're going to be learning the word together. We're going to be unpacking the scriptures. We're going to allow the Holy Spirit to be the master teacher, and we're going to begin to be transformed. You know, the Apostle Paul said in Romans chapter 12 and verse 2, be not conformed to this world, but be transformed by the renewing of your mind. Well, that's the same thing Jesus said. You say, well, wait a minute. When did Jesus say that? In Matthew chapter 4, verse 17. When Jesus said, repent, for the kingdom of heaven is at hand, he wasn't just saying, have sorrow for sin. He was saying, change your thinking, change your direction. Do a 180-degree turn, do an about-face, turning toward God for the good and for the better. So for those who repent, they immediately come under God's royal rule, his order, his active reign. But if you don't change your thinking, if you don't change your direction, even though you call yourself repenting, more often than not, you'll go back to the old way you used to be. I believe the Lord wants to save you from yourself, and he wants to save you from the situations and circumstances that we sometimes allow to overcome us. Matter of fact, Paul said this to the church at Corinth. He said, we're supposed to cast down imaginations and every high thing that exalts itself against the knowledge of God, bringing every thought into captivity into the obedience of Christ. We're going to learn in these meetings how to arrest those thoughts that contradict the commandments of Jesus. We're going to learn how to arrest those thoughts that come after our flesh that causes us to have what my late pastor George Hillman say is stinking thinking. Yeah, we're going to learn how to have the mind of Christ. We're going to learn how to walk in the wisdom of God. We're going to learn how to receive that which the Holy Spirit reveals, because we want to fully live out that which the Father ordained for us from the beginning. What else did Jesus say? Jesus said, be ye holy, for your Father in heaven is holy. Well, wait a minute, Jesus, I'm just a human being. How do you mean be holy? When you became born again, the Spirit of Christ came in. You were translated out of the dominion of darkness. You were brought into the kingdom of the Son that God loves, and you were made holy. That's why when you first got born again, you felt clean, you felt pure, you felt righteous. Why? Because according to Romans chapter 14 and verse 17, the kingdom of God is not meat or drink, but righteousness, peace, and joy in the Holy Ghost. In other words, your entire personality, your character changed. Now, it may take time for you to learn all the change that took place. But when the Spirit of Christ came in, he didn't come in just as Savior. He also came in as King. And the King can't go anywhere where the kingdom isn't made manifest. So when you received the Spirit of Christ into your heart and you became born again, Jesus came in not just as Savior, but he also came in as King, and the kingdom came in with him. And that's why when you got born again, you experienced righteousness. You experience peace, and you experience this joy, glory to God, that was joy unspeakable and full of glory. What else did Jesus say? He said, be fruitful. You and I are supposed to bear fruit. Matter of fact, the fruit we bear the Father himself is supposed to be glorified. When the Father is glorified in your fruitfulness, you also begin to receive answers to prayer. I'm going to say that again. When the Father is glorified in your fruitfulness, you also begin to receive answers to prayer. Now, here's something else Jesus said. He said, you are the light of the world. Well, wait a minute. Hold on. I live on 23rd Street. I live in Camden. I live in South Philly. What do you mean I'm the light of the world? When you became born again, you became the light of the world. Now, here's what I found interesting. The Father is light, and in him is no darkness at all. Jesus said he's the light of the world, praise God. But then in talking to his disciples, in training them to live the culture of their kingdom citizenship, he gives them a new identity. He says, you are the salt of the earth, and you are the light of the world. I'm telling you, go tell everybody, Lottie, Dottie, and everybody, we're going to be here, 7:15, every Saturday evening to dig into the Word, to search the Word, to see if the things that are written are so. If you've been blessed by this teaching, I only ask you to do one thing. Tell somebody else and then come back again. I'm your host and Bible teacher, Ambassador Leonard Robinson, and you can look for me daily on what we call the Word, the Daily Bread Kingdom Network. The Daily Bread Kingdom Network on Clubhouse. It's a Clubhouse. It's an app. Come on, 9 o'clock every morning, and let's get into this Word. But for WTMR Radio, all my radio family, I'll see you again next Saturday around 7:15 p.m. God bless you all, and thank you for receiving me today. Hallelujah. Thank you, Lord. Thank you, Lord.

0: What's Your Story now presents Pastor Larry Dabney of the Helps in Joining and Loving People to Salvation through Jesus Christ Our Lord Ministries, better known as the Helps Ministries. Now here is Pastor Larry Dabney.
1: This is Pastor Larry Dabney from the Helps Ministry. Let the words of my mouth, the meditation of my heart, be acceptable in thy sight, O Lord, my strength and my redeemer. I got one question for you. Do you know how to fight? When I was coming up in North Philly, as soon as I was able to go outside in North Philly, the question will come up, can you hold your hands? Meaning, do you know how to fight? Today, I hold my hands up in praise. As the praises go up, blessings come down. The armed services teach men how to fight to defend their countries. Today, I fight to defend the gospel. I believe that Jesus died and rose again, therefore I'm saved. Well, how do you fight? I put on the whole armor of God. Can I take my time with this sermon? Especially the Bible. In Ephesians, the 6th chapter, starting at the 10th verse, it says, finally, my brethren, be strong in the Lord and in the power of his might. Put on the whole armor of God that you may be able to stand against the wiles of the devil. For we wrestle not against flesh and blood, but against principalities, against power, against rulers of the darkness of this world, against spiritual wickedness in high places. But there's no place higher than the heavens, than Jesus Christ. Wherefore, take unto you the whole armor of God, that you may be able to withstand in evil days, and having done all, to stand. Stand, therefore, having your loins girded with truth, and having on the breastplate of righteousness, and your feet shrouded with the preparation of the gospel of peace. That's what I want to talk about. Being prepared with the gospel of peace, especially the Bible. Ephesians, the 6th chapter, it says, and take the helmet of salvation and the sword of the Spirit, which is the word of God. Which is the word of God, the Bible, the basic instructions before leaving earth. You got to follow some instructions. Even when men fail you, when family members fail you, you have to still stand. What do you mean? We can love our family and still refuse to buy into their issues. We can love our families but refuse their efforts to manipulate, control, or produce guilt in us. We can set the boundaries we need and want to set with family members without being disloyal to the family. We can learn to love our family without forfeiting the love and respect of ourselves. What are you talking about? Don't let your family stop you from serving the Lord. Don't let them you get out of place because you are going through this, that, and the other. Just be encouraged in the Lord. Do you know how to fight when men fail you? When men fail you, what do you mean? Psalm 27, the Lord is my light and my salvation. Whom shall I fear? The Lord is the strength of my life. Of whom shall I be afraid? A host shall encamp against me. That's our friends and family. My heart shall not fear. A war shall rise up against me. In this will I be confident. For in time of trouble, he shall hide me in his pavilion. In the secret of his tabernacle, he shall hide me. He shall set me upon a rock, and that rock is Jesus. You going through something? When people have disappointed you, call on Jesus. Well, here's another big one. When you worry, Matthew 6 and 19 says, lay not up for yourself treasures upon earth, where moth and rust doth corrupt, and where thieves break through and steal. But lay up for yourself treasures in heaven, where neither moth nor rust does corrupt, and where thieves do not break through it nor steal. For where your treasure is, there will your heart be also. Where your treasure is, what are you depending on? What are you thinking about? What do you want? I want a little more Jesus. 22, the light of the body is the eye. And therefore, if thy eye be single, the whole body shall be full of light. But if thine eye be evil, thy whole body shall be full of darkness. If therefore the light that is in thee be darkness, how great is that darkness? No man can serve two masters. For either he will hate the one and love the other, or else he will hold to one and despise the other. You cannot serve God and mammon. Make up your mind. Therefore, I say unto you, take no thought for your life, what you shall eat or what you shall drink, nor yet for your body you shall put on. Is not life more than meat, and a body more than raiment? Above all, taking the shield of faith. Without faith, it's impossible to please God. Wherewith you shall be able to quench the fiery darts of the wicked. Lord, I believe that you will take me, bring me out. Lord, I'm going through something right now. But I'm your servant, Lord. I'm your child, Lord. Lord, I need you. Lord, I need you. I love that song. More than all. And guess what? God knows. And take the helmet of salvation and the sword of the Spirit. Take the sword of the Spirit. Hallelujah. Which is the word of God, praying all with all prayers and supplications in the Spirit, and watching thereunto with all perseverance and supplication for all saints. And for me, the utterance may be given unto me, that I may open my mouth boldly to make known the mysteries of God. You're around a crowd, and they doing this, that, and the other. You need to be bold. You need to let your light so shine that you can tell somebody about Jesus. For which I am ambassador in bonds, that therein I may speak boldly as I ought to speak. The gospel, the Bible, basic instructions before leaving earth. Isn't that an acronym? Basic instructions before leaving earth. Hallelujah. We just thank God for being part of the Bible. And you need to

done for you. Let them know that without Jesus, I am nothing. I let people know how he picked me up and turned me around. And it sounds like a cliche, and place my feet on solid ground. But not only once you get saved, all the people around you want to know, well, what happened? What makes you so different? How come you so blessed? Huh? How come you came out of that, Jesus? How come you didn't fight back when you wanted to fight back? How come you just stepped aside and let Jesus do his work? Because Jesus cares. Jesus loves me. This I know. Join the Jesus team. Well, how do I join the Jesus team? Romans 3:23 says, for all have sinned and come short of the glory of God. All, not y'all, but all have sinned. Romans 6:23, for the wages of sin is death, but the gift of God is eternal life through Jesus Christ. Romans 5:8, but God commended or showed his love towards us, and that while we were yet sinners, Christ died for us. Romans 10:9, that if thou shalt confess with thy mouth the Lord Jesus, and believe in thy heart that God has raised him from the dead, thou shalt be saved. That's salvation. When I die, I can go to heaven. But down here, Lord, I need some help. 2 Corinthians 5:17. Therefore, if any man be in Christ, he is a new creature. Old things are passed away. Behold, all things are become new. Old things are become new. It's a process. You didn't get into this all of a sudden. You're not going to get out of it. It is a process. All Christians are going through the process. 2 Corinthians 6:17, wherefore come out from among them and be ye separate. In other words, you can't keep hanging around the same people. You can't keep doing the same thing you're doing and expect a different result. Saith the Lord, and touch not the unclean thing, and I will receive you. Just don't touch it. Don't touch it. It's simple. We make it so difficult. You want alcohol? Don't touch it. Drugs? Don't touch it. Fornication? Don't touch them. And the Lord will receive you. And then finally, being filled with the Holy Ghost. I thank God for being filled with the Holy Ghost. John 14:13, it says, whatsoever you shall ask in my name, that will I do, that the Father may be glorified in his Son. Ask, say, Lord, I need your help. Fill me with the Holy Spirit. I need power. John 14:14, if you shall ask anything in my name, I will do it. John 14:15, if you love me, keep my commandments. In other words, you ask me something, but it's got to be within my will, within my commandments. And the two commandments is love God and love your neighbor as yourself. John 14:16, and I will pray the Father that he shall give you another comforter, that he may abide with you forever. Oh, forever is a long time, Lord. And Lord, you've been keeping me, blessing me, healing me, delivering me for a long time. And I want you to keep on doing it. I had this format. When you need something, when you're going through something from the Lord, there's some scriptures. And if you have a pencil, I would like for you to write it down. I'm only going to give you a few. When you worry,